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10: Your Skynet overnight forecast calls for mostly clear skies, a low of 53 degrees. Could get wind gusts as high as 23 miles per hour overnight. Increase in clouds for Monday, a high near 76. Monday night partly cloudy with a low 53. Tuesday sunshine, 78. Wednesday mostly sunny and 81 degrees. For Thursday, a chance of showers in the forecast, mostly sunny and 83. For Skynet weather, I'm Max Crenshaw. Classic Hits 96.7.
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0: 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I-D-L-E. I-D-O-L is how he spells his name. 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

0: Naked eyes. 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They're not wearing anything. Hey, I'm Jim Zippo. How are you? Researchers say that to get your kids to eat their vegetables, your kids need to see you eating your vegetables first. Which is great news for all those parents who've been hiding in the closet to eat their Brussels sprouts and kale. You know who you are. You're the people with green teeth.
1: I want the greatest.
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0: Blake Ray, King of Pop, Michael Jackson, and you can shake your body down to the ground. I do. 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Hi, Jim Zippo. 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The same women also say that a couch does the same thing.
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Okay, whisper time is over there, Cindy. Hi, Jim Zippo. 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Here they are to do it. Wild Cherry.

0: Phil Collins doing a Supreme song. 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
5: Your Skynet overnight forecast calls for mostly clear skies, a low of 53 degrees. Could get wind gusts as high as 23 miles per hour overnight. Increase in clouds for Monday, a high near 76. Monday night partly cloudy with a low 53. Tuesday sunshine 78. Wednesday mostly sunny and 81 degrees. For Thursday a chance of showers in the forecast, mostly sunny and 83. For Skynet weather, I'm Max Crenshaw. 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

0: The car is just what I needed. Was it good for you, too? Hi, Jim Zippo. Scientists in the Bahamas checked the local sharks and found they had caffeine, painkillers, even cocaine in their systems. Well, I mean, they live in a year-round spring break paradise. What do you expect?
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0: Madonna, Madonna, Madonna. Hi, Jim Zippo in Vogue, Vogue, Vogue. Hey, what's going on? It is Sunday night here, and here's a new statistic. This will curl your hair. One out of five people will leave the house with a gym bag tomorrow and never use it. Yeah. But I found out something interesting. It's a great place to store your Girl Scout cookies. Works like a charm.
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0: 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Hey, excited about going back to work tomorrow?
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Hi, Jim Zippo. All I want to do is dance and crank up the music. The greatest music of all time. Let's be honest. Today's music kind of sucks. Oh, you agree? 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Fleetwood Mac's biggest song ever, written and sung by Stevie Nicks.

0: gets you with that big smile on your face. 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

0: Boy, every time I hear that, I want to eat a Vegemite sandwich. Whatever the heck that is. That's Men at Work. I'm Jim Zippo. Hey, a brand new report says the U.S. military is testing bomb-sniffing elephants. 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
8: Your Skynet overnight forecast calls for mostly clear skies, a low of 53 degrees. Could get wind gusts as high as 23 miles per hour overnight. Increase in clouds for Monday, a high near 76. Monday night partly cloudy with a low 53. Tuesday sunshine, 78. Wednesday mostly sunny and 81 degrees. For Thursday, a chance of showers in the forecast, mostly sunny and 83. For Skynet weather, I'm Max Crenshaw. 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

0: Peter Cetera, he did a lot of lead vocal singing for Chicago. There he is on his own, The Glory of Love. Peter Cetera's brother, Ed, pronounces his last name slightly different, although it's spelled the same way, Ed Cetera.
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0: Soft Cell and their two-hit wonder on one song. Can you believe that? Where Did Our Love Go and Tainted Love? I'm Jim Zippo. Here's how it went in the kitchen earlier today. Yeah, I walked into the kitchen for orange juice. I walked out with a sandwich, crackers, a half-eaten taco, chocolate milk, cookies, and the TV remote I'd been looking for.
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0: Yeah, you're a shining star, Earth, Wind, and Fire. Hi, Jim Zippo. They're moving two elephants from the Seattle Zoo to an Oklahoma animal farm. It's going to cost $111,000. Most of that is airfare. But then there's that extra baggage fee for the two trunks.
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How are you? Yes, Zippo, the lighter DJ. Well, I'll be honest with you. I have lost a couple of pounds.

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3: Your Skynet overnight forecast calls for mostly clear skies, a low of 53 degrees. Could get wind gusts as high as 23 miles per hour overnight. Increase in clouds for Monday, a high near 76. Monday night partly cloudy with a low 53. Tuesday sunshine, 78. Wednesday mostly sunny and 81 degrees. For Thursday, a chance of showers in the forecast, mostly sunny and 83. For Skynet weather, I'm Max Crenshaw. Placer Kits, 96.7.
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0: Daryl and John, yeah, she's gone. Hi, Jim Zippo. You know Prince Harry and Meghan Markle back in the good graces of the king and queen in the UK in the palace. Yeah, that's all sewed up and fixed. Next, we need to work on Hall & Oates.
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0: Matter. I'm Jim Zippo. According to physics, heat makes things expand. Therefore, I don't actually have a weight problem. I'm just hot. You're not buying it, are you? Gosh, almost anyone can use this research about heat. Of course, for entirely different reasons.
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0: Dave Mason and We Just Disagree. Hi, Jim Zippo. What's going on? Hey, a lot of people are disagreeing about flock cameras. Yeah, they're everywhere. Flock cameras. And why are so many people raising sheep? Wait a minute. Flock cameras. Maybe I misunderstood the question.
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Speaking of that, hi, Jim Zippo. All right, I'm flattering myself too much. It's KC and the Sunshine Band. Get down tonight.

0: He's late. He's great. Tom Petty, after he fired the Heartbreakers, they collected a lot of unemployment, I'm sure. Hi, Jim Zippo. Here's one of life's odd truisms I found out. Smiling politely and telling the hairstylist you love the haircut you're getting while mentally calculating how many weeks you can survive wearing a baseball cap is actually an elite acting performance. I think I could pull it off.
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3: Your Skynet forecast for today will have sunshine, high near 77 degrees. Winds will be out of the west at about 10 miles per hour. Tonight, clear skies with a low of 53. For Tuesday, sunny and a high of 80 with a light westerly wind. For Wednesday, mostly sunny with a high 82. Thursday, a chance of showers and thunderstorms, mostly sunny and 83. For Skynet weather, I'm Bert Richardson. Classic Hits, 96.7.
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0: Here you go. Here's a shot glass. Well, you told me to hit you with my best shot. Have some tequila, Pat Benatar. I'm Jim Zippo. How are you?
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0: Yeah, it's one of my favorite disguises. Corey Hart wears his sunglasses at night. Me? I'm just pretending to be a blues brother. Hey, I'm Jim Zippo. New research reveals that the number one thing forgotten by us as adults is where we put our keys. Number two is what we need to get at the store. It's a good thing that you need those keys to actually get to the store, or you'd never get anything done.
1: I want
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0: Heaven knows, Donna Summer, she was the queen of disco. Yeah, Studio 54 loved her. Hi, Jim Zippo with breaking news. This just in. Prince Harry and Meghan Markle are moving back to the UK. Yay! On a sad note, we will not be getting any of our last 6 years back.
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Do you like to get your workout in after you wake up, or do you try to wait till the end of the day? 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I'll explain in two songs.

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0: UB40 and Red Red Wine, and thanks for being here. I'm Chris Kellogg. Well, if you have a chance to do your workout shortly after you start your day compared to late in the day, choose the start of the day. It turns out those early workout, they really do benefit better moods and less tension throughout the day. You're more likely to stick with it, too. You get a better mindset for food intake, and working out at the start of your day improves your sleep patterns and brain function overnight.
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11: Your Skynet forecast for today will have sunshine, a high near 77 degrees. Winds will be out of the west at about 10 miles per hour. Tonight, clear skies with a low of 53. For Tuesday, sunny and a high of 80 with a light westerly wind. For Wednesday, mostly sunny with a high 82. Thursday, a chance of showers and thunderstorms, mostly sunny and 83. For Skynet weather, I'm Bert Richardson. Classic Hits, 96.7.
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0: Four Non-Blondes and What's Up, and I'm Chris Kellogg. Ozzy Osbourne's iconic Crazy Train has surpassed 1 billion streams. 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Meanwhile, Ozfest is returning next year after a two-year break. Ozfest 2027 will be held in Birmingham's Villa Park, where the Back to the Beginning concert featured the farewell performances of Black Sabbath and Ozzy Osbourne that took place about a year ago.
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Daryl Hall and John Oates and Rich Girl. Well, American women feel they're least attractive on Mondays, so that means Monday would be a good day to compliment them. In fact, about half of all women, 46%, responded to a poll saying that they're least thrilled to look in the mirror on Mondays. What's the best day of the week? Turns out it's Thursdays. You know, closer to the end of the work week, you're starting to feel better.

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It's all your favorites. We're playing them one after the other. I'm Chris Kellogg. Well, National Tooth Fairy Day was on Saturday. We'll check in, find out how much a tooth is worth. Coming up in two songs.

0: Kenny Loggins and Footloose. National Tooth Fairy Day was on Saturday. The average value of a single lost tooth during the past year increased 17% from 501 to 584. That's the average. Now, some kids are even known to receive a gift, I've heard. My granddaughter, Elise, received an extra generous gift for her tooth. So she had to have a baby tooth pulled by the dentist because apparently her roots don't dissolve properly to make room for the incoming tooth. Who even knew that was a thing? So how much did she get? $15.
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7: Your Skynet forecast for today will have sunshine, high near 77 degrees. Winds will be out of the west at about 10 miles per hour. Tonight, clear skies with a low of 53. For Tuesday, sunny and a high of 80 with a light westerly wind. For Wednesday, mostly sunny with a high 82. Thursday, a chance of showers and thunderstorms, mostly sunny and 83. For Skynet.

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0: There's AHA and Take On Me. Well, the kids always whine about going back to school, right? But how do parents feel? Well, a majority of parents, 53%, said they are relieved that summer vacation is over and the kids are back in school, while 42% say they just wish that summer vacation would last just a little bit longer.
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0: Tommy James, Dragon the Lion, and I'm Chris Kellogg. Thanks for being here. Would you make a good tour guide for our hometown? Well, most people would not. A new poll reveals that more than half of adults are unfamiliar with the historical landmarks in their own towns. The survey of 2,000 adults reveals that 32% couldn't name local places of interest in their hometown, while 64% were completely unaware of any notable sites or notable people that came from their hometown.
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0: There's Rick James and Super Freak, and thanks for being here. If you're trying to lose weight, you're going to need pen and paper because it's time to keep a food diary. It's a detailed account of what you eat and drink and the calories it all packs, and it's a powerful tool to help people lose weight. A study involving over 1,600 middle-aged men and women over 6 months found that those who kept a diary just about every day lost a little weight. Yeah, keep the food diary. It'll help.
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7: Your Skynet forecast for today will have sunshine, high near 77 degrees. Winds will be out of the west at about 10 miles per hour. Tonight, clear skies with a low of 53. For Tuesday, sunny and a high of 80 with a light westerly wind. For Wednesday, mostly sunny with a high 82. Thursday, a chance of showers and thunderstorms, mostly sunny and 83. For Skynet weather, I'm Bert Richardson. Classic hits, 96.7.
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0: Alanis Morissette and Ironic, and I'm Chris Kellogg. Thanks for being here. Well, music legends Neil Young and Willie Nelson have announced a pair of co-headlining shows. You got to applaud these guys, right? I mean, Neil's 80, Willie is 93. They're still out there on the road. I mean, some people say the old guys should kind of pack it in because they can't sing like they used to. But I get it. It's their passion. It's what they do. They make music. That's it. They do nothing else. So I say keep going.
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0: There's Boston and peace of mind, and thanks for being here. Well, the happiest time in marriage, according to psychologists, it's after the kids leave the home. Researchers found that couples experienced a jump in satisfaction and affection in the 5 years after the youngest child left home. Why is it? Well, it's because early in marriage, right, you're busy raising kids, one of the largest sources of stress in any relationship. Once they're all out on their own, things get better. All I can say is good luck getting them out of the house first.
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0: There's Duran Duran and Hungry Like the Wolf. Well, most working mothers say the most stressful time of the day is between 5 p.m. and 7 p.m. And mom is not mistaken. It truly is. I remember when we'd get our kids home from, some would be in school, some in daycare. Mom and dad would have been at work all day. And the most stressful time is when you put us all back together after keeping it together all on our own all day long. We'd all lose our cool at 5 o'clock in the afternoon. No mistake, 5 to 7 p.m., the worst time of the day.
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7: Your Skynet forecast for today will have sunshine, high near 77 degrees. Winds will be out of the west at about 10 miles per hour. Tonight, clear skies with a low of 53. For Tuesday, sunny and a high of 80 with a light westerly wind. For Wednesday, mostly sunny with a high 82. Thursday, a chance of showers and thunderstorms, mostly sunny and 83. For Skynet weather, I'm Bert Richardson. Classic Hits, 96.7.
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ZZ Top and Sharp Dressed Man, and I'm Chris Kellogg. Sadly, we lost Frank Beer this past week. Billy Gibbons, the only surviving member now of the three-piece band ZZ Top. I want the greatest hits.

0: OMD, and if you leave, well, here we go. Show up at work, and all of a sudden, the coworkers brought in some cupcakes. They brought in some free leftover pizza from the weekend. Just walk away. All that free food at work is making us fatter, according to a new study. 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

0: Bob Seger and Still the Same, and I'm Chris Kellogg. 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

0: Taylor Dane and Tell It to My Heart. Well, a study finds that it really is the thought that counts when people do good deeds. Researchers from the University of Texas found that people who carry out random acts of kindness really underestimate just how powerful those actions are. Not only does the recipient of a good deed generally feel more positive after those interactions, the study found that they also spread that same kindness and generosity onto others. Yeah.
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0: Steve Miller Band and the Joker. And thanks for having us on. I'm Chris Kellogg.
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0: Delamitri enrolled me. I'm not really sure why they excluded women from this survey, but you know that moment while you're at work that you feel like the workday's never going to end, your energy plummets. You know when that time is? It's about 6 hours into your day, or 2 o'clock in the afternoon for those who work the daytime. Researchers did not test the effect on women. Sure would have been nice, though, if we were all on the same page with this.
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Seals and Crofts and get closer, and I'm glad you're here. I'm Chris Kellogg. Remember when summer was over and pumpkin spice was all the rage? Well, it's not as much all the rage, but boy, there's still a lot of pumpkin spice stuff out there in the stores, isn't there? Well, scoop it up.

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1: I had a problem. My older brother was always swiping my Eggo waffles. So I invented the Eggo Keeper. I modified this toaster to create a specific trajectory to propel my Eggo directly onto my plate. Consequently, I never have to Lego my Eggo.
2: Eggo waffles from Kellogg's taste too good to Lego. Part of this complete breakfast.
3: Oh, you know what day it is today, right? It is National Waffle Day today. Don't you love that? A kickback? The commercial? Oh, I absolutely love that. That commercial from a long, long time ago, Lego My Eggo. Hey, it is National Waffle Day. Cornelius Swarthout of Troy, New York, received the patent for the waffle iron. Well, waffles existed long before then. The invention made waffles more readily available. So, eaten throughout the world, the waffle is a leavened batter or dough. When cooked between two patented plates, the dough bakes in the waffle's characteristic uniform impressed surface. Waffles also come in many forms depending on the type of batter or iron used. The resulting waffle varies by consistency, size, shape, and flavor. Waffle irons and waffles originated around the 14th century. An anonymous husband penned the first known waffle recipe as a set of instructions for his wife, according to the manuscript Les Mesures de Paris. Each of the four recipes began, beat some eggs in a bowl, season with salt, and add wine. Huh. Wine and waffles. Toss in some flour and mix, then fill little by little, two irons at a time with as much of the paste as a slice of cheese is large. Then close the iron, cook both sides. If the dough does not detach easily from the iron, coat first with a piece of cloth, and that is soaked in oil or grease. There you go. So, in 1911, the first electric waffle iron was introduced by General Electric. In 1953, Frank DeSouza's Eggo frozen waffles are sold in supermarkets for the first time. It's Lego My Eggo. And in 1964, Belgian waffles debut as New York's World Fair. Yum. So, how do you observe Waffle Day? Well, of course, Lego your Eggos. That's right. Make some waffles or make them homemade or go to a restaurant.

0: Yeah. How about GW's? Mm-hmm. Yeah. Visit that and get some waffles. And you know what? Invite friends over for a waffle making party. Set up a buffet with fresh fruits, syrups, nuts, and then ask them to bring some ingredients and get tasting. Make a savory waffle. You know, that wine. Huh. Okay. There you go. So are waffle and pancake batters the same? No, they are not. Waffle batter consists about twice as much fat and sugar as a pancake batter does. The additional fat and sugar will make the waffles crispy on the outside. So there you go. It is waffle day today. It's a great day today. On this day, Huey Lewis and the News started a two-week run at number one with The Power of Love. And that was in 1985. In 1981, Mark David Chapman is sentenced to 20 years to life for John Lennon's murder. There you go. So it is Monday. It's the start to a new work week. It's kind of dark out there. I'm not used to it being as dark this early in the morning, but I guess it is changing a little bit. We'll talk about Taco Bell. We'll talk about some other things. We'll talk about your weekend, and we'll talk about how to have some fun in the coming week. So that's all happening on Classic Hits 96.7. So grab that cup of coffee. Wake up with me. Good morning to you.
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1: Oh, it's about 6:25 on this Monday morning. When we come back, we'll take a look at our news along with our weather and our sports.
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2: It is currently 52 degrees. I can't remember the last time I said that. It's more like fall temperatures out there. 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
3: Your Skynet forecast for today: we'll have sunshine, high near 77 degrees. Winds will be out of the west at about 10 miles per hour. Tonight, clear skies with a low of 53. For Tuesday, sunny and a high of 80 with a light westerly wind. For Wednesday, mostly sunny with a high 82. Thursday, a chance of showers and thunderstorms, mostly sunny and 83. For Skynet weather, I'm Bert Richardson. 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
2: 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Here's Lance. Good morning.
4: Good morning, Dawn, as we take our first look at news for this Monday morning. A Perrysburg woman was indicted. According to court records, 23-year-old Shatira Davis Young was indicted for felonious assault, obstructing official business, domestic violence, and resisting arrest. She is alleged to have thrown an empty bottle and a bicycle at another woman, and then allegedly punched, kicked, and bit officers while being arrested. Winch Valley Health System has a new doctor. They have added Grant Corvin to their team of primary care at Wellness Park. He has experience with treating and managing chronic diseases and movement disorders and managing type 1 and type 2 diabetes. Schedule an appointment, call 419-423-5344. And finalists have been named in a local small business competition. According to a release from the Seneca County Collaborative, the Seneca Regional Chamber and Development announced four businesses advancing to the finals for their inaugural Seneca Launchpad Small Business Pitch Competition. The businesses that advanced were Copy That, Drop Juicery, Panyan Bookstore, and Something for Your Soul. The winner will earn a prize package valued at over $10,000. The semifinalists will give their pitches live to the community on Thursday, September 24th at 6:30 at the Ritz Theater in downtown Tiffin. Your check of the news on Classic Hits 96.7. I'm Lance Morris.
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2: 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Lance?
4: Taking our first check of sports for this Monday morning, looking back at the first weekend of high school football. Van Buren defeating Fall Astoria 23-14. Arlington dropping their game to Elgin 29-8. Macomb rolls through Monroeville 48-14. Riverdale 30-6 winners over Ridgemont. Elmwood tops Lakota 41-30. Finley 27-7 winners against Medina. Liberty Benson on the wrong side of a 52-7 game with Ottawa Glandorf. Columbian losing a close one to Fremont Ross 22-21. Hopewell Loudon all over Lake 49-13. Cary Falls to Marion Local 34-7. Seneca East a 44-26 win over Gibsonburg. Mohawk falling to Margaretta 30-20. North Baltimore rolls through Bucyrus 44-12. And Leeway 62-8 loss to Ottawa Hills. In high school volleyball, Calvert prevailing in the Coldwater Spike-Off, beating New Knoxville, Fort Loramie, and Ottawa Glandorf all in straight sets. Columbia tops Hopewell Loudon in four sets. Mohawk a straight set win over Monroeville and Edison. Newark gets by Arcadia in straight sets. Cary falling in straight sets at Miller City. Lakota losing to Patrick Henry in straight sets. Finley beating St. Ursula and Aurora in their tri-match. Van Buren knocks off Corey Rawson in straight sets. Macomb straight set winners over North Baltimore. And in high school boys soccer, Columbian falling to Mansfield 4-0. Your check of the sports on Classic Hits 96.7. I'm Lance Morris.
2: Thank you very much, Lance. 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And now it's time for our sports throughout the state of Ohio with the Ohio News Network.
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0: Foster Griffin allowed 2 runs in 5 innings on the bump. Chase DeLauder and Joe Adell each drove in a pair. And the Guardians completed the 3-game sweep over the Rockies in Colorado with a 7-2 win on Sunday afternoon. Cleveland has won 4 games in a row and 5 of their last 6. They'll look to keep the momentum going tonight in L.A., where they begin a 3-game set against the Angels at 9:38. Meanwhile, in the desert, a 4-run 7th inning fuels the Diamondbacks' comeback as they rallied to beat the Reds 5-3 in yesterday's rubber match. The Redlegs continue their road trip tonight in San Francisco at 9:45, where they play the Giants for the first of a 3-game series. NFL preseason action, the Browns lost to the Bills 31-7 on Saturday afternoon, but it was a strong day for Shedeur Sanders, who hit 9 of 11 passes for 74 yards with 1 score and 1 pick. And to be frank, his lone interception was on a pass that bounced right off of a receiver's hands. In a press conference yesterday, head coach Todd Monken told the media that he would be announcing the team's week 1 starting quarterback today on Monday. And on Saturday night, the Bengals beat the Bears 27-9 in Cincinnati. In golf, Wyndham Clark takes home the BMW Championship, finishing at 17 under par and 3 shots ahead of runner-up Patrick Cantlay. On the pitch, a pair of extra time goals sees Nashville rally past the Columbus Crew for the 3-2 victory on Saturday night in the Capital City. And as of today, we are just 12 days away from the first full Saturday of the college football season. On that date, the Buckeyes will open up the year with a home matchup against Ball State for a 12:30 kickoff at the Shoe. For ONN Sports, somebody Wells.
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0: It is about 10 minutes or so before the hour of 7 o'clock. It's brightening up out there. The sun looks like it's trying to come out a little bit as we get to sunrise. 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
1: Your Skynet forecast for today will have sunshine, high near 77 degrees. Winds will be out of the west at about 10 miles per hour. Tonight, clear skies with a low of 53. For Tuesday, sunny and a high of 80 with a light westerly wind. For Wednesday, mostly sunny with a high 82. Thursday, a chance of showers and thunderstorms, mostly sunny and 83. For Skynet weather, I'm Bert Richardson. Classic hits, 96.7.

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2: 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These are the stories we are working on for our next newscast coming in about 25 minutes. A Perrysburg woman was indicted. Ranger Valley Health System has a new doctor. And Seneca East will host a military appreciation dinner next month. We'll talk about all that and more coming up. But now it's time to take a look at what's going on throughout the state of Ohio through Ohio News Network.
3: I'm Jay Fox on the Ohio News Network. In Southwest Ohio, first responders conducted a water rescue mission at a Dayton area dam. ONN's Jared Allen reports.
4: The water rescue mission began at Taylorsville Dam, involving first responders from Dayton Fire and Five Rivers Metro Park. Those teams searched an area under a bridge carrying I-75 over the Great Miami River. A 911 caller reported seeing a man go underwater.
3: In Southwest Ohio, there are new developments in the Siders family case in Vinton County, where 16 children were rescued back in June. Vinton County Prosecutor William Archer says the Siders family is now involved in three investigations.
5: These cases began as an investigation into family child sex abuse. Law enforcement sought the DNA of Gary Siders Jr. related to the child sex abuse case. Once Siders Jr. was located, search warrants were executed to secure his DNA for genetic testing. Upon serving the search warrants for the child sex abuse case, the existence and condition of the 16 children at the Omer Street house became known.

0: Bucky's backlash continues to grow as Ohioans have expressed outrage over the company's trademark infringement lawsuit against a small local convenience store in Beaver Creek. An online boycott petition has been circulated. It's unclear if this will impact the company's plans for a second location in Mansfield. For the Ohio News Network, I'm Jay Fox.
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0: Well, that's Kim Carnes and Classic Hits 96.7. Hey, if you are a donut fiend, are you drinking water to wash it down? Well, don't do that. Drinking water while eating a donut may give you a bigger sugar spike than is considered healthy. Are donuts even considered healthy? Researchers analyzed blood sugar levels of people eating jam donuts with or without water by their side. Scientists from Suriname in South America found those who washed their sweet treat down with water had higher levels, and their sugar levels were higher even than people who ate two donuts in the same time period without water. Blood sugar levels are meant to spike after eating, but if the levels reach too high, it can lead to obesity and even type 2 diabetes. Not sure what you're supposed to wash it down with then. Who knows?
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0: 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What a fun time. Speaking of fun, how about doing a craft at the library on Wednesday, the 26th at 6 p.m. in the Linda Mood Room? It is glass bead bracelets. This is open to adults and teens 16 years and older are welcome. If you need more information, just go ahead and contact the library. Again, that is 6 p.m. in the Linda Mood Room. And it is the last one of the season. That's right. It's a Lunchtime Live series brought to you by the Marathon Center for the Performing Arts. It's a free, family-friendly music performance by local artists for people of all ages. The schedule below, yeah. On the 25th, James Atkins and Roselia's Mexican Kitchen food truck. Oh, so good for sure. So there's room to spread out. Bring your chairs or a blanket to sit on. And if it is raining, it'll be in the Marathon Center for the Performing Arts. So make sure that you head over to the Lunchtime Live series, and that'll be at the Waterfall Pavilion at Riverside Park. This is the last one on the 25th. That is a look at some of the things happening in and around your area. It's all brought to you by the Marathon Center for the Performing Arts. You can hear it twice daily, once with me in the morning, and then again with our classic with the classic Keith in the afternoon.
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0: That is Fleetwood Mac and Classic Hits 96.7. It is now time for your weather forecast, all brought to you by Parkhurst Dining on the campus of Heidelberg University. And don't forget, they are open for lunch. I'm talking about the Berg Bistro 1850. Make sure you head over there and get yourself some quick, great, delicious lunch.
1: Your Skynet forecast for today: we'll have sunshine, high near 77 degrees. Winds will be out of the west at about 10 miles per hour. Tonight, clear skies with a low of 53. For Tuesday, sunny and a high of 80 with a light westerly wind. For Wednesday, mostly sunny with a high 82. Thursday, a chance of showers and thunderstorms, mostly sunny and 83. For Skynet weather, I'm Bert Richardson. Classic Hits 96.7.
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1: Taking another check of our news for this Monday morning. A Perrysburg woman was indicted. According to court records, 23-year-old Chatira Davis Young was indicted for felonious assault, assault obstructing official business, domestic violence, and resisting arrest. She is alleged to have thrown an empty bottle and a bicycle at another woman, and then allegedly punched, kicked, and bit officers while being arrested. Seneca East will host a military appreciation dinner next month. They will host a dinner for veteran, active military, and first responder appreciation on Wednesday, September 9th at 6:30 at the Seneca East Cafeteria. 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We are checking the news on Classic Hits 96.7. I'm Lance Morris.
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0: It is time for your local sports, and it's brought to you by Seifert's Country Carpets, where they bring the floor to your front door again. Here's Lance.
1: Take another look at sports for this Monday morning. Looking back at the first week of high school football, Columbian losing a close one to Fremont Ross, 22-21. Hobo Loudon all over Lake, 49-13. Gary falling to Marion Local, 34-7. And Louis, 62-8, lost to Ottawa Hills. Van Buren defeating Fostoria, 23-14. Arlington drops their game to Elgin, 29-8. Macomb rolling through Monroeville, 48-14. Riverdale, 30-6, winners over Ridgemont. Elmwood tops Lakota, 41-30. Finley, 27-7, winners against Medina. Liberty Benson on the wrong side of a 52-7 game with Ottawa Glandorf. In high school volleyball, Calvert prevailing in the Coldwater Spike-Off, beating New Knoxville, Fort Loramie, and Ottawa Glandorf all in straight sets. Columbian topping Hopewell Loudon in four sets. Mohawk straight set wins over Monroeville and Edison. Gary falling in straight sets at Miller City. Irigo gets by Arcadia in straight sets. Macomb straight set winners over North Baltimore. You're checking the sports on Classic 96.7. I'm Lance Morris.
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4: Somebody Wells. NFL preseason action from Saturday. The Bills beat the Browns 31-7 in Cleveland, but despite the result, it was a strong day under center for Shedeur Sanders, who completed 9 of his 11 passes for 74 yards with one touchdown and one interception. And in a press conference yesterday, head coach Todd Monken told the media that he would be announcing the team's starting quarterback between Deshaun Watson and Sanders today on Monday. Also on Saturday night, the Bengals rolled the Bears 27-9 in Cincinnati. On the diamond, Chase DeLauter hit two triples. He and Joe Adell each drove in a pair, and the Guardians completed the three-game sweep in Colorado with a

0: 7-2 win on Sunday over the Rockies. Cleveland has won 4 games in a row and 5 of their last 6. And manager Stephen Vogt likes where his club is at with 31 games left in the regular season.
1: I love the way we're playing. Like I've been saying for a while, we just weren't winning games. But I like the way we're playing. The offense was tremendous these 3 days, and pitching continues to be great. And our defense has been really good as well. So we have to keep working. We have to keep our heads down. We've got a game tomorrow, and we'll enjoy this one for a while. Have a happy flight, but it's back to work tomorrow.
0: The Guardians continue the road trip tonight against the Angels in LA at 9:38. As for the Reds, they dropped Sunday's rubber match 5-3 against the Diamondbacks in Arizona. The Redlegs will continue their road trip tonight in San Francisco. That's where they face the Giants for the first of 3 at 9:45. And in soccer, Nashville defeated the Crew in Columbus by a final score of 3-2 on Saturday night. I'm Buddy Wells on the Ohio News Network.
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0: And now, the seventh inning stretch report. Let's check in with Andrew Spitzer and the wonder from down under, Travis Bazana.
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Theater where, yes, Spider-Man, yeah, number one again. 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Stephanie Hufford, happy birthday. And Jason Windsor, happy, happy birthday to you. You share your birthdays with David Chappelle, actor and comedian, is 53 years old. Craig Kilborn, former talk show host, is 64. Marlee Matlin, hearing impaired actress. She won 1987 Best Actress Oscar for her role in Children of a Lesser God. She's so good, 61 years old. Ann Archer, actress from Fatal Attraction, The Patriot Games, and so much more. She's 79. Vince McMahon, World Wrestling Entertainment owner, is 81. Cal Ripken Jr., retired Baltimore Orioles player who holds the baseball's consecutive games record at 2,632 after breaking Lou Gehrig's record. He's 66. Steve Guttenberg, actor from Cocoon and Police Academy, is 68. Stephen Fry, actor from V for Vendetta and Bones, is 69. Rupert Grint, actor. He was Ron Weasley in the Harry Potter films. He's 38 years old. Mason Williams, guitarist for Classical Gas, is 88. David Kochner, actor from Champ and Anchorman and The Legend of Ron Burgundy. He's 64. Alex O'Loughlin, actor from Hawaii Five-O and The Shield, is 50. And this guy, yep, David Freeberg, bassist from Quicksilver Messenger Service and former keyboardist from Jefferson Starship. He's 88 years old. Make sure you go to WBVI.com and sign up so we can celebrate you on your special day. Happy birthday.

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7: Your Skynet forecast for today: we'll have sunshine, high near 77 degrees. Winds will be out of the west at about 10 miles per hour. Tonight, clear skies with a low of 53. For Tuesday, sunny and a high of 80 with a light westerly wind. For Wednesday, mostly sunny with a high 82. Thursday, a chance of showers and thunderstorms, mostly sunny and 83. For Skynet weather, I'm Bert Richardson. 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
4: 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These are the stories we are working on for our next newscast coming in about 25 minutes. Finalists have been named in a local small business competition. Winch Valley Health System has a new doctor, and a Perrysburg woman was indicted. We'll talk about all that more coming up. And now it's time to take a look at what's going on throughout the state of Ohio with Ohio News Network.
5: I'm Jay Fox on the Ohio News Network. As Ohioans continue to clean up from storm damage and flooding, experts say documenting exterior and interior property damage is critical. ONN's Ava Hedges has more.
6: Assess the damages safely. 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If you do need to get into the water, experts say shut your electrical breaker off. And if the breaker is in the same room as the flooding, they say just stay out of the room and contact a professional. Take your time and vet your contractor carefully. Neighborhoods that have been hit by storms are a target for hungry contracting companies, and hiring a local contractor is your best bet.
5: A Lorain County man is facing charges after a woman was shot in the face over the weekend. Danielle Wiggins with ONN affiliate WKYC-TV explains.
7: So it happened Friday night on West 18th Street. That's when police say a 63-year-old woman was shot by a family member. She was taken to the hospital, and there's still no word on her condition. 40-year-old Jonathan Lopez, who apparently lived with the victim, is in the Lorain County Jail on charges of felonious assault and domestic violence.
5: Ohio State football wide receiver Brandon Innes earned the prestigious Block O jersey for the 2026 season. The Buckeyes play Ball State in the season opener September 5th. For the Ohio News Network, I'm Jay Fox.
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0: 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What do Bret Michaels and Barry Manilow have in common? 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
1: 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Make sure to go online or head over to the box office and get your individual tickets to the shows that you want to see. Got a great lineup coming in for this coming season. Well, Barry Manilow had to cancel Las Vegas concerts, two of them just hours before showtime. He was scheduled to perform Friday and Saturday at the Westgate International Theater, but technical and vocal problems forced him to call off both shows. The cancellation comes as Manilow continues recovering from surgery for stage 1 lung cancer, which was discovered late last year. He said recoveries could take up to a year and that he's still working out to get his voice back to full strength. Manilow has postponed other shows during his recovery, and fans are now sending him plenty of support and hoping that he takes the time to heal. Well, Bret Michaels is putting the brakes on his 2026 tour after emergency kidney stone surgery. He performed a comeback show in Georgia on Friday, but doctors and paramedics decided afterward that he needs more time to rest and recover. Michaels had been battling intense pain for days before undergoing surgery in July, and in true rock star fashion, he still managed to play 3 concerts before finally heading to the hospital. His doctors are now taking him off the road for several months, citing the need for a slow recovery and concerns about summer heat and humidity affecting his health. Bret apologized to fans and admitted he may have tried to return to the stage sooner than he should have. His remaining live and amplified dates are canceled. But his team says the goal is to put those shows back on.

0: on the schedule after getting him to healthy and back to rocking at full strength once again. Well, did you go to the movies over the weekend, Spider-Man? Yep, it did it again. Number 10, Teenage Sex and Death at Camp Maisma. Okay. Number 9, Spa Weekend. Number 8, The Fast and the Furious. Number 7, Tony. Number 6, Mutiny. Number 5, The End of Oak Street. Number 4, Paw Patrol, The Dino Movie. Number 3, The Odyssey. Number 2, Insidious, Out of the Further. And the number 1 movie, again, Spider-Man, Brand New Day. Brought in $39 million over the weekend. And speaking of movies, director John Turteltaub has confirmed that National Treasure 3 is in development, speaking at a live taping of National Treasure Hunt podcast. He told the audience that they were the first people. I have said this out loud to, he added, it's finally real. Now it's Hollywood real, meaning that this could happen. A script is already underway. And he said, to whatever extent we can, everyone's back. Nicolas Cage starred in both previous films, and he's back as well. So, should be a good movie, National Treasure 3. That's a look at your entertainment news. It's all brought to you by the Ritz Theater in downtown Tiffin.
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2: Your Skynet forecast for today, we'll have sunshine, high near 77 degrees. Winds will be out of the west at about 10 miles per hour. Tonight, clear skies with a low of 53. For Tuesday, sunny at a high of 80 with a light westerly wind. For Wednesday, mostly sunny with a high 82. Thursday, a chance of showers and thunderstorms, mostly sunny and 83. For Skynet weather, I'm Bert Richardson. Classic hits, 96.7.
0: Thank you very much, Bert. It is now 55 degrees, and that Skynet weather forecast was brought to you by Forte Music. 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
4: Take another look at news for this Monday morning. A Perrysburg woman was indicted. According to court records, 23-year-old Chatira Davis-Young was indicted for felonious assault, assault, obstructing official business, domestic violence, and resisting arrest. She is alleged to have thrown an empty bottle on a bicycle at another woman and then allegedly punched, kicked, and bit officers while being arrested. Branch Valley Health System has a new doctor. They have added Grant Covern to their team of primary care at Wellness Park. He has experience with treating and managing chronic diseases and movement disorders and managing type 1 and type 2 diabetes. If you schedule an appointment, call 419-423-5544. And finalists have been named in a local small business competition. According to a release from the Seneca County Collaborative, the Seneca Regional Chamber and Development announced four businesses advancing to the finals for their inaugural Seneca Launchpad Small Business Pitch Competition. The businesses that advanced were Copy That, Drop Juicery, Panyan Bookstore, and Something for Your Soul. The winner will earn a prize package valued at over $10,000. The semifinalists will give their pitches live to the community on Thursday, September 24th at 6:30 at the Ritz Theater in downtown Tiffin. Your check of the news on Classic 96.7. I'm Lance Morris.
0: Thank you very much, Lance. And that is your news brought to you by Lance Woods State Farm.
5: August is here, which means the start of school is around the corner. Hey,

0: Y'all, this is Lance Wood, owner of Lancewood State Farm in Fostoria and Bowling Green. According to the Ohio Department of Transportation, the number of pedestrian and bicycle accidents are on the rise. Let's put a stop to this. 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
2: Taking a check of our sports for this Monday morning. Looking back at the first week of high school football, Findlay 27-7 winners against Medina. Liberty Benson on the wrong side of a 52-7 game with Ottawa Glandorf. Columbian losing a close one to Fremont Ross 22-21. Hope allowed an all over Lake 49-13. Cary falling to Marion Local 34-7. Imburin defeating Fostoria 23-14. Macomb rolls through Monroeville 48-14. Elmwood tops Lakota 41-30. In high school volleyball, Findlay beating St. Ursula and Aurora in their tri match. Imburin knocks off Corey Rawson in straight sets. Macomb straight set winners over North Baltimore. Calvert prevailing in the Coldwater Spike-Off, beating New Knoxville, Fort Loramie, and Ottawa Glandorf all in straight sets. Columbian tops Hopewell Loudoun in four sets. Mohawk straight set wins over Monroeville and Edison. New Rigo gets by Arcadia in straight sets. Cary falls in straight sets at Miller City. Your check of the sports on Classics 96.7. I'm Lance Morris.
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6: I'm Buddy Wells. Starting with baseball, Foster Griffin allowed two runs in five innings on the bump. Chase DeLauder and Joe Adell each drove in a pair. And the Guardians completed the three-game sweep over the Rockies in Colorado with a 7-2 win on Sunday afternoon. Cleveland has won four games in a row and five of their last six. They'll look to keep the momentum going tonight in L.A., where they begin a three-game set against the Angels at 9:38. Meanwhile, in the desert, a four-run seventh inning fuels the Diamondbacks' comeback as they rallied to beat the Reds 5-3 in yesterday's rubber match. The Redlegs continue their road trip tonight in San Francisco at 9:45, where they play the Giants for the first of a three-game series. NFL preseason action, the Browns lost to the Bills 31-7 on Saturday afternoon, but it was a strong day for Shedeur Sanders, who hit 9 of 11 passes for 74 yards with one score and one pick. And to be frank, his lone interception was on a pass that bounced right off of a receiver's hands. In a press conference yesterday, head coach Todd Monken told the media that he would be announcing the team's week one starting quarterback today on Monday. And on Saturday night, the Bengals beat the Bears 27-9 in Cincinnati. In golf, Wyndham Clark takes home the BMW Championship, finishing at 17 under par and three shots ahead of runner-up Patrick Cantlay. On the pitch, a pair of extra time goals sees Nashville rally past the Columbus Crew for the 3-2 victory on Saturday night in the capital city. And as of today, we are just 12 days away from the first full Saturday of the college football season. On that date, the Buckeyes will open up the year with a home matchup against Ball State for a 12:30 kickoff at the Shoe. For ONN Sports, I'm Buddy Wells.
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Oh, that is Donna Summer to get you moving and grooving on this Monday, August 24th. It is now time for your Gordon and Fruth weird fact of the day. Yeah, Gordon and Fruth located over in Tiffin on Miami Street. If you need a great lawyer, yeah, Erica Gordon and Jim Fruth are there for you. Here's your weird fact of the day. If you've ever done one of those butterfly, you know, little contraptions where you take the caterpillar and they become a butterfly, like the chrysalis.

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0: That is no doubt Just a Girl, and this is Just a Girl. How would you like to live to 117? British super centenarian Ethel Caterham turned 117 on Friday, marking the milestone with a quiet family gathering at her Surrey care home. Born on August 21st, 1909, during the reign of King Edward the Seventh, Caterham holds Guinness World Record certifications as both the world's oldest living person and oldest living woman. A former nanny and nursery operator, she is now a grandmother of three and great-grandmother of five. Caterham credits her longevity to avoiding conflict. She says, quote, "never arguing with anyone. I listen and I do what I like," she told the AP. Her late sister, Gladys Bellavis, also surpassed 100, dying at the age of 104 in 2002. Wow, that is quite the milestone. It is currently 55 degrees, double nickels outside. The sun is shining. It looks like it's going to be a beautiful day. Let's check it out. It's all brought to you by Style Encore.
1: Your Skynet forecast for today: we'll have sunshine, high near 77 degrees. Winds will be out of the west at about 10 miles per hour. Tonight, clear skies with a low of 53. For Tuesday, sunny and a high of 80 with a light westerly wind. For Wednesday, mostly sunny with a high 82. Thursday, a chance of showers and thunderstorms, mostly sunny and 83. For Skynet weather, I'm Bert Richardson. 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
4: Your Skynet forecast for this afternoon will have a chance of showers or thunderstorms. Those will be possible after 5 p.m., increasing clouds with a high 75. For tonight, clear skies getting down to 53 degrees. Monday, increasing clouds with a high near 76. Tuesday, sunny and 78 degrees. For Skynet weather, I'm Kara Stallings on ESPN Radio, 1430 AM and 105.7 FM.
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13: 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Alongside Kimberly A. Martin and Courtney Cronin, I'm Michelle Smallman. And ladies, we're running it back, or should I say forward.
14: Yeah.
13: Running forward with the Seattle Seahawks. Two a days here on ESPN Radio as we discuss the defending champs. Last season, 14-3, they won the NFC West and, of course, won the Super Bowl, a 29-13 victory over the New England Patriots. They only lost two starters from the Super Bowl, Kenneth Walker III and Kobe Bryant. And this is a team that, as we just heard in the open there, is looking to go back-to-back. But they are looking ahead, and they said the Super Bowl is not theirs to defend, but to go out there and get. Kmart, do you think the Seahawks are in a good position to do so?
14: I felt a lot better about the Seahawks before the injuries to Bud Clark and Jake Bobo. I like this team. I like Mike McDonald. He just seems to get it as far as how to communicate to players, how to get the most out of them. And the idea that, you know, the season starts anew. And this, yes, we are champs. However, the page has been turned. So I feel good about them, but they've had a lot of injuries just in this preseason game alone yesterday. Was it yesterday or 2 days ago? Last night. Yeah, it was last night. I don't know. I think they have what it takes, but the rest of the division, man, I'm somebody who believed the Rams. I thought the Rams were this close to being in the Super Bowl. Obviously, they didn't make it. But I think the Rams have reloaded. I think

0: they're a betting favorite. So have they done enough? I think they still have excellent players, but the two injuries, like I said, with their rookie Bud Clark and Jake Bobo going down is a bad deal. What do you think, Courtney?
1: I want to give them credit. I think it's only fair to do so to a team that had one of the best defensive performances in the last couple of years in the Super Bowl, and a team that was able to resurrect someone's career in Sam Darnold to get that out of that offense last year. I want to believe in that. For the reason you just mentioned about the NFC West, I can't put them as the favorites to win that division because there's a team in Los Angeles that deserves a lot of credit. And I'm not really sure what to think about with the San Francisco 49ers. They might be the second best team in their division, but there's no way that you're going to look at the Seattle Seahawks knowing they lost Clint Kubiak, their offensive coordinator who orchestrated everything that you saw with Sam Darnold last year. They lose him. They lose Reek Woolen. They lose Kobe Bryant. They lose Boye Mafe. A lot of pieces on that defense. The injuries that you mentioned. I would have a hard time thinking that anything other than a step back is probably what happens this year. And it doesn't have to be a massive step back. They can still be one of the top teams in their conference, but I don't think they're going to win the NFC like they did last year.
0: In their conference or division?
2: I was just going to ask
1: that. Division and conference.
0: So, agreed.
1: Like top five.
0: Agreed. I think anytime you get to a Super Bowl and win a Super Bowl, the obvious thing is, well, I don't think you're necessarily going to run it back, but when I look at the NFC, there are a lot of question marks for a lot of these teams.
2: Mm-hmm.
0: I think like the Rams, like is Matthew Stafford going to stay healthy? There are a lot of questions. So I'm not surprised that Courtney's saying take a step back. But who in the NFC do you think is right now better than them?
1: I'd say the Rams. The Rams are definitively where my mind goes when I think of the NFC representative. But the other question marks that you point out, you could say the same thing about the Detroit Lions. How is that team going to look as it's trying to get back to the playoffs? They haven't missed the playoffs under Dan Campbell all that often. So last year is such an anomaly. They've got a new coordinator. They've got a lot of the same pieces, but no David Montgomery. They've got defensive players who like Kirby Joseph right now, and the other safety whose name of course at this moment escapes me, like Brian Branch, like they've got injuries that they're dealing with. The Packers have question marks until Micah Parsons comes back. What is this team? The Bears, are they going to take a step back? Mm-hmm. I just gave you four teams or three teams right there from one division, and we're not even talking about the Bucks. We're not even talking about the Eagles, any of those other teams. Like if you look at the odds, you can understand why the Rams are where they are, but I still have holes that I can poke in just about everybody else's resume that they enter this year with and what the body of work has looked like through the offseason.
2: So the Rams were right there last season, mm-hmm. obviously, and then they address their glaring need, which is the secondary, and then, oh, by the way, the very impressive cherry on top, you go out there and you bring in the reigning defensive player of the year in Myles Garrett, and perhaps Aaron Donald. And I understand that they have fortified themselves in a really significant way. You have a head coach quarterback tandem who's done it before. They've won a Super Bowl together. You have stars on both sides of the ball now. You have a front office who is not afraid to take a big swing. And you have a quarterback who's coming off the best season of his career, an MVP quarterback in Matthew Stafford. They deserve all the credit in the world, and they deserve the odds that they have right now to win the Super Bowl. But I ask, is it a bit disrespectful to the defending champs and maybe to Sam Darnold? Because I think if it was a quarterback head coach tandem that had a little bit more cachet around them, mm-hmm. we would default to Seattle more than we do. We don't talk about Mike McDonald in the same way as we do other head coaches who have won a Super Bowl. We tend to, even if it's not deserved, talk about Sam Darnold in a, wow, they won with Sam Darnold. Not that Sam Darnold was a bus driver for this team, even though he's the first quarterback in NFL history to win 14 games and back-to-back seasons with different teams. We tend to have that history attached to him because of his lack of success with the New York Jets and other stops in his career. And I wonder if it's a tad disrespectful to this coaching staff, this front office, and to Sam Darnold specifically that we don't have more faith in them.
0: Well, can't you say the same thing for the Patriots? Because the question of, is the AFC the Patriots? Are they the team to beat in the AFC? And people say, well, no, it's the Bills. Or no, it's it's somebody else. Or are the Patriots another example of what you're talking about? Like the Drake May, Mike Vrabel, there isn't enough time on task and history there, because I think the two Super Bowl teams

0: that we had last year. One is young and Drake May, and the other is the journeyman who got it done, but the team was loaded, so people don't give him the same sort of credit.
1: Where do I hear this often?
2: Where?
1: The Philadelphia Eagles. We hear this all the time. The quarterback in question with Jalen Hurts gets it constantly. They won because of everything around him. They won because they had a great defense who had an absolute dominant performance 2 years ago in the Super Bowl. They won because they had A.J. Brown, Devontae Smith, all of these receivers, the best offensive line, Saquon Barkley. Yet, because the quarterback was a byproduct of that, he doesn't, instead of in being the eyes in the eyes of many, the bus driver, Michelle, your phrase there, they don't get the same level of credit.
2: Right.
1: It's annoying because you can look at the body of work and say that is a very talented team that should be one of the top teams that we look at in the NFC to claim the conference. Same thing we can do with the Seattle Seahawks, but people expect once you've taken a journeyman quarterback, and I'm not relaying it, it's not an apple to apple comparison with Jalen Hurts and with Sam Darnold, but everyone's expecting at some point Sam Darnold's going to turn back into a pumpkin.
2: Mm-hmm.
1: Because that's what we do when we get reclamation projects, eventually they fall off. Baker Mayfield has been a reclamation project in Tampa, and he's been able to keep that consistently going. Sam Darnold did it in Minnesota, and he's done it in Seattle, and it led to a Super Bowl, and he won one. Like, what more do you need to see? That's the frustrating part, I think, if you're a Seahawks fan mm-hmm. walking into this, knowing a lot of people are doubting your team for reasons that they wouldn't doubt another team.
0: You know, it's interesting, Courtney's talking about the reclamation projects and how people can also undermine them at the same time, but we are so in a rush on the flip side to say, you know, Anthony Richardson and JJ McCarthy, they just need a fresh change of scenery. Like, they can be the next, like, Sam Darnold and Baker Mayfield. So I think there is, I don't know, can you ever outrun your past? And, or, you know, are you ever able to write your story? And I would think, to Courtney's point, once you are Sam Darnold, and as you're saying, Michelle, if you're Sam Darnold, don't you think winning a Super Bowl would be closing the book on the reclamation project?
2: But if you're Mike McDonald, isn't this great? Because you keep saying, so my dad always said, ladies, you God give you two eyes in the front of your head and not in the back, because you should always look forward, never look behind you. Never let the past define you, whether it's the high highs mm-hmm. or the low lows, because you got to keep it moving, right? And I think that's what Mike McDonald is essentially telling this team. God give you two eyes in the front of your head, because, yeah, we won the Super Bowl, but that's in the past. And we are moving forward to try to go win a Super Bowl. We're not trying to defend it. We're trying to go out there and get it. And isn't it helpful, if that's the messaging that you're telling this locker room, to be doubted? When everyone out there is like, oh, well, that was a fluke, essentially, that Sam Darnold was able to get this done. And, wow, look at what the Rams did. And even though the 49ers are always banged up, look at what they still were able to do last year. So we can't count them out. Are the Eagles going to have a bounce back? Look at all these teams in the NFC North that we think are in contention. While we are giving the Seahawks flowers, we're not putting them on that pedestal mm-hmm. the way we do with other defending Super Bowl champions. But if you're Mike McDonald and that coaching staff, that's exactly what you need. You need that bulletin board material. You need guys to not get so juiced up over their press clippings mm-hmm. and still have that hunger. Chris Canty, Super Bowl champion, always says it's hard to eat when you're full. Mm-hmm. And the Seattle Seahawks are full. They're trying to find and perhaps in some cases manufacture that hunger that they had last year. And so to have everybody doubting you, especially doubting your quarterback, that's a log on that fire.
0: It's the Baker Mayfield playbook. We're going to shock a lot of people. Everybody's picking you guys to win your division. Everybody sees you guys as one of the best
2: teams. Who's doubting you exactly?
0: I'm not sure. But I think, to your point, I think if you're Mike McDonald, you much rather have the public focusing on the Rams. Because I think the flip side for the Rams is, okay, now we're all looking at you. There's no excuse in the book. You guys are a super team.
2: The pressure's on you guys.
0: The pressure's on you. If you don't get it done, that is almost like coaching malpractice from the standpoint of you have Myles Garrett. Aaron Donald is on the way. You traded for Trent McDuffie. Oh, and you also used your first round pick on a quarterback you hope to never see because you have Matt Stafford, a guy you hope will be the MVP again. If they don't win it, we're looking at them like, how did you blow this?
2: Right.
0: So if I'm Mike McDonald, I'm up in Seattle, and I'm like, yeah. We're up here in the Northwest, just nestled here mm-hmm. in these trees. Don't even look at us, but we're coming.
2: Don't look at us, But if you do, be prepared, which I

0: love. So we'll see what happens with the Seattle Seahawks. By the way, one of my favorite draft picks in the entirety of the draft, Jerrion Price going to the Seahawks. Mm-hmm. Obviously, they lose Kenneth Walker. Yes. Zach Charbonnet was injured. Because of Jeremiah Love, we focus on him a lot. I think Jadarian Price is going to be awesome for the Seahawks. Looking forward to that. But coming up next here on Unsportsmanlike, will the NCAA be able to keep professional players out of college sports? We talk about that next. Keep it here on ESPN Radio.
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6: 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I'm Jay Fox on the Ohio News Network. A Columbus man is facing charges after court documents show police were called after he allegedly sexually assaulted his girlfriend and then beat her dog. Lacey Crisp with ONN affiliate WBNS-TV has more.
7: Court documents identify the man as 31-year-old Muhammad Wasan. Police say the woman reported the attack last week, but she told investigators he lit her hair on fire. She also told them Wasan beat her dog, leaving the animal injured. Wasan is now facing rape and strangulation charges. He'll be back in court later this month.
6: Toledo police are asking for help in identifying a person accused of setting fire to a central Toledo business. Jeff Smith with ONN affiliate WTOL-TV explains.
8: Investigators say the person threw incendiary devices through a window of This Is It Drinks and Barbecue on North Detroit Avenue last month. Firefighters found a broken window and a burglary alarm had been activated. No one was hurt in this fire, but the business had been closed for repairs.
6: Cleveland Public Library Systems union workers will walk off the job today at noon and go on strike unless a deal is reached in the next few hours. In Southeast Ohio, the Red Cross has established emergency shelters in Muskingum County as an estimated 400 residents have been displaced there. For the Ohio News Network, I'm Jay Fox.
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5: Your Skynet forecast for this afternoon will have a chance of showers or thunderstorms. Those will be possible after 5 p.m., increasing clouds with a high 75. For tonight, clear skies getting down to 53 degrees. Monday, increasing clouds with a high near 76. Tuesday, sunny and 78 degrees. For Skynet weather, I'm Kara Stallings on ESPN Radio, 1430 a.m. and 105.7 FM.
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7: Other lawsuits aren't. And, you know, the upshot is it's confusing. It's chaotic. We've got athletes who are jumping from NFL training camps directly back into playing. You know, last week they were on an NFL preseason game. This week they're going to be playing for a college football team. Kind of things that seemed unthinkable, you know, even a year ago. And it's just an indicator of sort of the state of where college sports is right now.
8: So, Dan, as an NFL national writer, my first thought is, okay, how does this affect the NFL? Our NFL teams, I guess, how do you think NFL teams, how much will they care about this, considering, you know, the players in question, like, you know, Daquan Wright for the Browns, you know, a lot of these players may not even make the 53 roster anyway.
7: Right. So most of the guys who are exploring coming back to college are fringe players who might make a practice squad. In order to come back to college, most of these guys are making financial decisions where they'd make more playing for being a starter on an SEC or a Big Ten football team than they would being a fringe guy who might go up and down on a roster in the NFL. So I don't think it's a huge issue in that sense. And the other thing to remember is this is a really specific set of players. It applies to this year. The reason why this NFL back to college window is open right now is because there are a bunch of players who finished their college career, you know, entered the NFL draft or signed as an undrafted free agent this summer before they realized that this rule change was coming that would allow them to come back and play a fifth year in college potentially. So this is a 1 year small gap problem. It is natural and totally fair as a fan or maybe as an NFL front office person to throw your hands up in the air and say, what are we doing here? This does not make any sense. This should not be a two-way street going from the NFL to college. But I think it's important to point out that this is a specific this year problem, not something that I think we will see repeat in the future. And it reminds me of a conversation I had with the ACC commissioner, Jim Phillips, a year or two ago, where we talked about all these major changes happening in college sports where it becomes more professionalized. And he basically described it as it's going to be messy for a while. And this is the messy middle as we move from what used to be the old model of college sports into something, at least at the very top level, that looks much more professional. If I'm in the NFL, I'm not super worried because this is a small window of chaos that you're going to have to navigate. And as you pointed out, you're not having the Patrick Mahomes or anybody who's going to be in your starting lineup in the NFL or even a contributor on your NFL team on a regular basis who is exploring going back to college right now.
9: Dan, we know that Daquan Wright will be waived by the Cleveland Browns, and there's a plan reportedly in place for him to go back to Lane Kiffin. Lane Kiffin's now at LSU.

0: Wright played for him at Ole Miss. The commissioner of the SEC, Greg Sankey, made a pretty strongly worded statement that players doing this, teams taking them in, fuels disruption. So you have the commissioner of your own conference saying that. Do you think that that will sway teams, or that teams will say, all right, well, we don't want to get penalized potentially if the conference comes down and says that we're not going to allow this? How does this messy ground about who can actually enforce the rules once these players come back to college, how do you think that works out?
1: Yeah, it'll be really interesting to play out because, again, you know, we're under this interesting time pressure. LSU is playing a football game in, you know, less than 2 weeks. And some of these guys, you know, right now, Lane Kiffin and the LSU football team expect to have these guys on the field when that happens. The commissioner of their league very clearly does not want to see that happen. And there's been one or two examples, I think, where the general, you know, atmosphere of college sports, whether it's administrators and fans and coaches, all sort of got together in the past few years here and said, no, this actually crosses the line. We don't want to mess with this. And, you know, the one that I think most people may be familiar with was Brendan Sorsby, who was a quarterback who was supposed to play at Texas Tech this season. He was found to have been gambling sometimes on his own team several years ago when he was playing at Indiana. And he won a similar court ruling that said he should be allowed to come back and play. And everybody in college sports threw up their hands and said, no way, we can't possibly do this. And that sort of anger and threats of not playing Texas Tech anymore was enough to scare the Red Raiders away from putting Brendan Sorsby on the field. Similar thing happened at Alabama with Charles Bediako last year, who was a basketball player who had played in the G League. He actually came back and played a couple games for Alabama, but everybody was upset about this and thought this crossed enough of a line that eventually Bediako was sidelined and no longer allowed to be on the team by the time March Madness rolled around. It will be really interesting for me to watch here, I think, in the weeks ahead, whether we see a similar case with some of these guys who are trying to come back at LSU, whether all of the other, and I think what you would need for that to happen is all of the other schools that they're playing against need to make enough noise about being upset about this and saying, hey, this is a line we don't really want to cross. As much as a lot of the people in college sports right now like to say that their hands are tied by the court system and there's nothing they can really do, I think we've seen enough examples of, if there is almost unanimous agreement that this is a line we as college sports don't want to cross, there is a way through kind of soft power, if not quite legal power, where they can draw, you know, pull up the bridge and say, we're not going to do this. I don't expect that to happen in this case. I think we're going to see these guys on the field, and it will be really interesting to see how this plays out in the legal system if people like Greg Sankey and other leaders of college sports continue to oppose the coaches and teams that they are in control of.
2: Great stuff from Dan Murphy. He obviously covers the NCAA and everything for us at ESPN. Be sure to check out his piece at ESPN.com about the legality surrounding the NCAA, everything he just outlined. Thanks so much for the time, Dan. We appreciate it.
1: Thanks for having me. Have a good morning.
2: Well, coming up next here on Unsportsmanlike, we are awaiting a decision from the Cleveland Browns. Who is going to be QB1 in Cleveland? Will it be Shedeur Sanders or Deshaun Watson? We discuss that next here on Unsportsmanlike, presented by Progressive Insurance.
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23: 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I got a feeling he's going to be the starter.
24: Watson in the shotgun here. Pressure coming. Fires over the middle. And it's off the hands of Lardman. And it's intercepted. Another deflected pass. The hands of a Browns receiver.
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25: Last time I played on this field, I tore my Achilles. 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Nah, I don't regret anything in my life.
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0: And this year, we've added something awesome. Knockout leagues, where each week the lowest scoring team is eliminated until only one team is left standing. If that was the case with the NFL, Courtney Cronin, we may have the Cleveland Browns eliminated week one. If it was the lowest scoring team out, the Cleveland Browns may be there. Why? Well, we don't know if they're going to be that good, and in large part because we don't know who the quarterback is going to be. Alongside Courtney Cronin, I'm Michelle Smallman. Kimberly A. Martin has left us to go crush it on First Take. Great job by her for the first 3.5 hours. But Courtney, we are waiting for Cleveland to make a decision on who is going to be QB1. Their head coach, Todd Monken, said that decision is coming today. He's going to determine whether it's Shedeur Sanders or Deshaun Watson. And he spoke yesterday at his press conference about his belief in Deshaun Watson and if he can play good football for Cleveland moving forward.
1: He wants to, in the worst way, play winning football for the Browns organization and the fans. And it didn't go as we had hoped, or he did, I'm sure. And I think we have to be a little bit careful of judging someone right after going out there to play, feeling like he's put in the work, and then to not perform as well as he would have wanted. And like I said, we all want to be appreciated. And he spoke from the heart, and I don't ever blame someone that speaks from the heart. And then someone would say, well, do you feel like he doesn't have confidence? I don't see that. I don't see that every day. I see a young man that has confidence, and he wanted to perform in the worst way at a high level.
0: Courtney, you hear that commentary from Browns head coach Todd Monken. Does it lean you one way or the other in trying to predict where we think they're going to go with this quarterback decision?
2: I would say that nothing in this bite makes me lean one way or the other. I think he said at a separate point that the post-game comments that Deshaun Watson made, where he said it was disrespectful that the fans booed him, that he didn't regret anything, all of the stuff that was not good at the podium, he said that that's not going to factor into the decision. Mm-hmm. So that would lead me to believe that maybe he has seen enough from Deshaun Watson in practice to know that there is something still there. But I got to hand it to Todd Monken. He handled that in the most diplomatic, lift you up sort of way for somebody who really doesn't have to take that route with Deshaun Watson. He can wash his hands of him and say, look, I've seen enough. I've seen enough. We're looking towards the future. I plan to be here for a couple years. You're probably not here after this season. We're trying to go forward and win games and develop somebody along the way. And that answer would then be Shedeur Sanders. But you really like what you have in the leader of Todd Monken on a team that's probably not going to win a lot of games. Like, this is a really good sign of somebody who's going to believe in the players he has and coach them to get the most out of them. But the right answer in who the quarterback should be whenever it's made today is that it should be Shedeur Sanders. Mm-hmm. I don't believe there's any going back for Deshaun Watson after what happened this past weekend. And it's not about the war of words between himself and the fan base and feeling disrespected and all of those things. People are going to boo you. If you don't play well, people are going to boo you. If you continue to not play well, how's that going to affect your psyche? How is that going to affect your mental? How is that going to affect your ability to lead 10 other guys on offense, let alone lead an entire team? I don't know if he's mentally tough enough to do that. And from a football perspective, I don't know if he's ever going to see the game and play the game the same way that he did when he was one of the most exciting young quarterbacks in the league 2018 through 2020. I don't believe that version exists anymore.
0: I don't either, because I haven't seen it in so long. It's been over half a decade since I saw Deshaun Watson play good football in the NFL. And he's coming off tearing his Achilles. He had two surgeries. He missed all of last season. And I'm expected to think that he's going to come out there and be better than what I've seen. I don't have any data points to support that.
2: Agreed.
0: And then you bring up a great point about the mental aspect here. And I also loved what you said about Todd Monken. He was handed a bomb and did his best to detonate it. Like Deshaun Watson with his commentary, speaking out against Browns fans, booing him. That is a difficult thing for Todd Monken, who is a first-time head coach, to figure out how to navigate. And I thought he did a good job. But the one thing that I will push back on from Todd Monken is when he said it's tough to essentially judge him in that moment because he wanted to do great and it didn't happen. No, that's exactly what we're supposed to do. The preseason is to get you ready for the regular season and for us to observe how things are progressing. And

0: Open. We're seeing some signs from him. Maybe he will be the guy. It felt like they were preparing us for Deshaun Watson to be QB1. After what we've seen recently on the field and at the podium, I will be stunned if they go that direction.
1: On the field, the product is not good. Like, let's dive into those numbers. You said 5 of 12 passing, the interception that he had the other day on Saturday when they were playing in their game against the Buffalo Bills. He's not trying to push the ball down the field. These are passes behind the line of scrimmage and from, like, you know, 10 yards or less. The intermediate throws are not there. You're not going to win a game dinking and dunking your way down the field. Not, and you shouldn't want to when you have talent like Harold Fannin Jr., who was a steal for them last year and helped Shedeur Sanders along the way in his development. You have Denzel Boston, one of your top draft picks. Like, there's a lot of weapons on this offense that you're going to have to get involved. And I'm not so confident that Deshaun Watson's going to be capable of doing that. When I asked him immediately following the Bears game, I had an interview with him on the field and said, hey, how'd you feel? First game out there in 22 months. Physically, where are you with that? He's like, I still have to get in football shape. You got to be comfortable with running, planting, moving. You've had two Achilles ruptures in the same foot, same ankle, because the first one happened and you re-ruptured it when you were training. Can you imagine just how cautious he must feel in moving around? And yes, he's been in training camp. He's been training with them during the offseason. He's been able to be healthy enough to get out there. But at game speed, when you've got real live pass rushers, not backups, not guys who are trying to fight for a spot on the 53 at the bottom of the roster or on the practice squad, you're going to have some really tough dudes going up against you.
0: Mm-hmm.
1: Do we have the confidence that Deshaun Watson's going to be able to protect himself? That he's going to be able to put himself out of harm's way? I don't. And I know we've only seen a very limited number of snaps from him in a preseason game, but even what you're hearing reported out of training camp is that there's a lot of up and down days. You see the glimpses of who he used to be, and the only reason we talk about who he used to be is because there's a financial component tied to this, thinking $230 million, of course he's going to get back to that version of himself from 6 years ago. Otherwise, why would you give him that contract? Well, they made a big mistake. They admitted as much. So we need to stop thinking that version's ever walking through the door again. He told us before his first start, I'm not the same player I once was. I'm older. I've had multiple injuries. You brought up the number, 19 games. That's how many he's played in 4 years, Michelle. To think that he could ever be the version of himself that he once was. And I'm saying this taking out all of the controversy around him, all of the reaction to the fans booing him, all of those things. It's disingenuous to believe that somebody from yesteryear, after all that time has passed, can be the same quarterback now and that you can win games with him.
0: So you said we talk about what he was. It's because he's done nothing to talk about what he is. He's given you nothing positive to talk about what he is. And we've talked a lot throughout the duration of the show about the fans' reaction to him, them booing. And you, myself, and Kimberly A. Martin all said, when you have to make football decisions, you shouldn't necessarily think about what the fans want. You internally know way more than the outside world does, and you need to make the best decision for you. However, in this set of circumstances, I think you do need to pay attention to the fans. And let me quickly explain why. Are the Cleveland Browns going to be good this year?
1: No, I don't think so.
0: No. Okay. Myles Garrett, the face of your franchise, is out of there. Because of this Deshaun Watson deal, you lost the face of your franchise because the quarterback play has been so barren and inept that he's like, I'm out of here. I don't want to be in purgatory anymore. And they move on from an important asset to help them prepare for the future. You lost a two-time head coach in Kevin Stefanski because the results were not there, in large part because of the quarterback play. The fans are fed up. You have no face to put on the marquee except for perhaps Shedeur Sanders to excite this fan base. Why? Because maybe he gives them a glimmer of hope. If after what Deshaun Watson said, disparaging the fans, you trot him back out there, you are essentially slapping your fan base in the face. You're saying, we screwed this up. We derailed the franchise for years. He told you that he has an issue with your reaction to this. And guess what? We're giving you another helping of it. Because we don't really care what you think. And when you have a paying customer that has nothing else to look forward to, that's not a good place to be. So I'll be very fascinated to see what Todd Monken and the Browns do around noon Eastern today. Well, coming up alongside Courtney Cronin, I'm Michelle Smallman.

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4: A Columbus man is facing charges after court documents show police were called after he allegedly sexually assaulted his girlfriend and then beat her dog. Lacey Crisp with ONN affiliate WBNS-TV has more.
5: Court documents identify the man as 31-year-old Mohammed Wassan. Police say the woman reported the attack last week when she told investigators he lit her hair on fire. She also told them Wassan beat her dog, leaving the animal injured. Wassan is now facing rape and strangulation charges. He'll be back in court later this month.
4: Toledo police are asking for help in identifying a person accused of setting fire to a central Toledo business. Jeff Smith with ONN affiliate WTOL-TV explains.
6: Investigators say the person threw incendiary devices through a window of This Is It Drinks and Barbecue on North Detroit Avenue last month. Firefighters found a broken window and a burglary alarm had been activated. No one was hurt in this fire, but the business had been closed for repairs.
4: Cleveland Public Library Systems union workers will walk off the job today at noon and go on strike unless a deal is reached in the next few hours. In southeast Ohio, the Red Cross has established emergency shelters in Muskingum County as an estimated 400 residents have been displaced there. For the Ohio News Network, I'm Jay Fox.
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6: To Jake Rogers to get the ball signed. He actually wanted it signed, and I guess yesterday she ended up getting a bat for that ball. So she, good trade on that end.
7: Also, the most unsportsmanlike part of this was that the walk-off home run was given up by Jeffrey Yan, who earlier in the inning did his celebration
8: stupid
7: once again. Oh, stupid
8: God.
7: Ass.
8: It's the worst.
7: He did it on a ball. It wasn't a strike. And then he gave up the home run later on. But let's hear more about what Courtney thinks about
8: Courtney,
7: this celebration.
8: Please, go on.
9: Oh, my God. So
10: yeah,
9: he
10: I love
9: did
10: this visceral reaction.
8: He did
10: you.
8: This a couple of games ago. And do you remember he tried to challenge the call after
7: yes.
8: the umpire ruled it a strike? And he's like, no, that's wrong. It was the right call. So premature celebrations with the whole... Remember we were talking about stretching in the break?
10: Yes.
8: Little peel behind the curtain here. We all think that we need to stretch more. Our hamstrings need it. I don't know what that guy does to be able to jump that high. But I do not like that celebration, especially when it comes when it shouldn't. I think it's cocky. I think it's showboating. I cannot stand that celebration. Sorry.
10: Are you an old school, unwritten rules of baseball person, Courtney?
8: No, and I'm not like one of those insane traditionalists. Games should only be played during the daytime, et cetera, et cetera. I love the new rules. I love ABS. I wish there could be something for fair and foul balls, which... As you get back into the United States here, Michelle, you will learn all about what happened with Pete Alonso the other day.
10: Yeah.
8: But I'm not one of those people. I just don't like that one celebration. It just irks me a little bit.
10: So as a pitcher myself, and if you don't know what I'm talking about, please follow on SportsLink on social media to see the receipts of me absolutely nailing my first pitch from the mound.
8: I didn't know you were left-handed until today.
10: Southpaw.
8: Love it.
10: If only I were more focused on pitching growing up, I just really could have excelled. But here's, if you're watching us on the television side, here's evidence of the pitch, and thank you so much for tuning in. As someone with a little hop mechanism myself, I don't know if I'm going to hate on Jeffrey Yan's, you know, little jump splits.
7: Bit of a different hop, although
8: terrible.
7: Now I'm imagining a world where you did Jeffrey Yan's celebration after your first pitch, and it's very funny.
11: And here's blew out your knee.
8: You might be leaving the field on a cart.
10: Perhaps. I am.
8: You've talked about being clumsy and that, you know, baby deer, I believe, is the phrase that you've used to describe yourself.
10: A fragile baby deer, yes, yes.
8: In
10: I
8: moments,
10: have wobbly
8: I think you'd
10: legs.
8: Be, I think you'd be in a bad way if you tried to do that hop, jump, split thing he does.
10: So I'm also going to be critical of Yan's jump, split thing, but not because of what you think. Courtney, I think you just find it kind of pesky and annoying, right? Because it's consistent. My thing, as a fan of the DCC, the Dallas Cowboys cheerleaders, is I don't like the form. It needs to be crisper. If you're going to jump up into the split, why are we not going all the way? It's kind of a half split, which I don't like. If you're going to do it full out. Give us a little DCC action, Mr. Yan.
8: I don't know if he's able to.
10: I don't know if he's able to.
8: I don't know if those pants really, he might split his pants down the middle if he tries that.
10: Well, that's not something we would want to see. So, yeah, let's keep it clean for the kids.
11: Can I ask a purse question?
8: Sure.
10: Oh, yes.
11: So, this girl is sitting out there. It's the bottom of the ninth inning, right? The game is nearly over, and she's going to be leaving soon.
10: Yes.
11: Why is that not a secure bag? Why is it still open at that point?
8: Maybe she was putting something away.
10: Correct.
8: And the two-run home run happens. She's not going to be like, oh, wait, let me secure this really quickly. She was living in the moment.
7: I think it is secure. She was jumping up and down so forcefully that the bag opened. Like, I'm watching the video. It looks closed. She's jumping up and down like crazy.

0: And it like unlatches and opens and everything flies out. I think it was latched.
1: Isn't there a zipper though?
2: No, like, great observation, Cam, because this is not a zip top purse. This is a flap. It has a flap over the opening with a magnetic closure. And she is jumping up and down celebrating. The bag is shaking violently. Obviously, the magnetic force is not enough to hold the bag in place.
0: Magnetic force?
2: I don't know.
3: She's, that's scientific. She's really right into this.
2: I know, she was so pumped.
0: It's quite a celebration. Her celebration is almost as high in the air, jumping-wise, as Jeffrey Young's.
2: Yeah. That's right. All right, guys, you got anything else for us?
4: Yes. So, Smalls, you just got back from Europe.
2: Yeah.
4: And this video has gone viral where this woman comes off of the plane and tackles her friend waiting for her.
2: Oh, my gosh.
4: Someone asked Miles Garrett his response. He responded near foot, near shoulder, kept the legs driving, excellent.
2: Okay, so Miles Garrett giving it essentially an A+. I got to tell you, if I just got off a long international flight and my friend tackles me to the ground like that, I know you're excited and I appreciate that. And I appreciate you showing up for me. We're going to have an issue. The body is, Courtney, you want to talk about stretching? The body is sore after a long flight. And you're going to take, I mean, she really took her to the ground there.
3: And that's cement.
2: The friend
3: popped right back up after that.
2: That's right.
3: That's elite athleticism at its finest, but maybe
0: she didn't even call for a flag. Every quarterback is like, oh, that's a flag.
3: That's roughing the passer if I've ever seen it.
2: Flag on the play. And you're right. I bet she was bruised. The way you fell on that hard, she fell on that hard ground?
0: Definitely,
2: you
0: know, they cracked a rib.
3: Took her full force and drove her into the ground.
2: I would love to know what her friend's thought process was. Like, let me just really tackle her and welcome her back to America. Jeez, we're unsportsmanlike.
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9: I'm Jay Fox on the Ohio News Network. In southern Ohio, Jackson County saw another round of severe storms late Saturday. Straight line winds of 50 miles per hour uprooted trees, crushed local garages, collapsed residential roofs, and temporarily blocked sections of State Route 93. That same storm system caused damage in Grove City in central Ohio, leaving 5,000 residents in the dark for over 15 hours. In central Ohio, flood cleanup continued, as many residents had to dry out basements and address replacement of personal items, including laundry machines and hot water heaters that were casualties of Thursday's relentless downpour. Fatal shooting that left a 20-year-old dead in the Short North neighborhood of Columbus is now under investigation. The Cleveland Plain Dealer reports a looming shortage of veterinarians in Northeast Ohio and statewide, as one in three vets are now at or past
10: Your Skynet forecast for this afternoon: will have a chance of showers or thunderstorms. Those will be possible after 5 p.m., increasing clouds with a high 75. For tonight, clear skies, getting down to 53 degrees. Monday, increasing clouds with a high near 76. Tuesday, sunny and 78 degrees. For Skynet weather, I'm Kara Stallings on ESPN.

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0: headlines off the court that we'll unfortunately have to address as well, with washed up NBA players wanting to involve themselves in certain situations that they shouldn't be. We got the golf championships going on at FedEx. Wyndham Clark goes and gets it this weekend. But Dad, at the end of this week, I know people have mixed feelings about week zero, but we have real, live, actual college football games that count coming up at the end of this one. We get to watch Bill Belichick go to Ireland and try and win a football game. Look at God, we made it. How good does that feel?
1: It feels awesome, considering you're going to have football through basically into February, till the Super Bowl, before we all go into depression again. So, it's back. It is back, baby. We've had preseason, which is fine, because sure, at least it's an appetizer, and this is kind of the last week of now the last couple of spots of the roster, the last preseason game. Really no starters will play. You're looking, rosters are pretty much set. Cut day is August 30th, and now it's down to one big cut, so you'll have a bunch of players available. So it's a very, very tough week for the back end of the roster, the camp roster, and the actual roster of what's going to happen there. But we have live action college football, which is very, very cool.
0: We have live action college football, and we are, to your point, getting towards the end of preseason. Only three preseason games now in the NFL, which means we are getting some of the news around the NFL about quarterback battles that have been going on during training camp. And so with our first bit of that news dropping now, let's get to it off the start. No matter where you are, you can always listen to the Golics on the ESPN app or SiriusXM Channel 80. It's time to get to the opening drive.
2: No waiting around. No burying the headline.
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0: Woo, buddy!
1: Wow.
0: Let me tell you.
1: Wow.
0: If preseason is an appetizer, then Browns fans, I am very scared of what the main course is going to look like for y'all this season. Because breaking news in from ESPN NFL insider Adam Schefter: Deshaun Watson has been named the Cleveland Browns starting quarterback for week one against the Jacksonville Jaguars. And you're saying, Mike, we knew it was a quarterback competition. You guys have told us this was one of the only real quarterback competitions around the NFL between him and Shedeur Sanders going into the NFL season. Both had had kind of a mixed bag in terms of on-field performances through the first two preseason games. But this is made infinitely more interesting by what we heard yesterday from Deshaun Watson in the wake of this. Because Deshaun Watson, who went in and played with the twos over the weekend, Shedeur Sanders got the start.

0: in the second preseason game after Deshaun Watson had gotten the start with the ones in the first preseason game and got out there and hurt a few of the Boo Birds in his first game back in the Cleveland Browns home stadium since he had torn his Achilles tendon there in October of 2024. And Deshaun Watson, when asked about the reaction to Browns fans booing him, did not hold back. Listen to this.
1: I mean, I didn't have no reaction. I think the biggest thing is, I think you guys know too, and I think the whole world knows, it has nothing to do about the performance. It's a little bit personal than that, so I think that's it's a disrespectful thing. I'm going to keep whatever I feel with me and my family internally on how I feel about that. Just move on.
2: But don't you think, Deshaun, that winning and playing better would eliminate some of that booing?
1: Last time I played on this field, I tore my Achilles. And that same fan base, they cheered when I got hurt. So does that have to do it? But does that have to do with anything about performance? When a person get hurt, especially for your own city, and they cheer.
0: So he did not hold back. I know he mentioned that he was going to keep his thoughts on this between him and his family. He did not. He shared them very clearly in a setting where we've heard plenty of guys punt it down the field. And I saw plenty of reaction from people asking the question after that of, how could you possibly start this guy that's openly poking and inciting the fan base coming off this interaction that clearly shows both sides don't really feel that strongly about each other? How did the Browns do this? How surprised are you by this move?
3: So I am surprised, and I'll get to that. But just a refresher for everybody, again, when Deshaun Watson came over to Cleveland, he was charged with over two dozen sexual assault and inappropriate conduct during massage sessions. That's what he was charged with. Two Texas grand juries declined to pursue criminal charges against Watson a week before his trade to Cleveland. But from the NFL side, he did serve an 11-game suspension, paid a $5 million fine, and completed a treatment program that after the NFL and the NFLPA reached a settlement on this. So that's kind of the backdrop of this, to where, as he said, he got cheered when he blew his Achilles out, got booed when he was on the field, went on to say it's going to be like playing 17 away games if he were to play, and now we know he is playing. Fans can boo however they want to boo. They pay for their ticket. If they want to boo, they can boo. It used to be a radio bit of saying, who are the athletes that are unbooable? And my thought is, you pay your ticket, you want to boo, you can boo. So he's going to get booed. Will him playing well and them winning change that? I have no idea, and I don't think many people think that's going to happen. Now, as to them picking him, I am surprised. Now, I have not seen practice. Right? I have not sat in on practice, and that goes into the equation as well. It has just basically been the preseason games. And as I said, and I've asked all our analysts who have come on, and I agreed with this, if it's close, I would go with Shedeur Sanders. See what you have in Shedeur. With the quarterback class coming out next year, see what Shedeur can bring. We know he went in the fifth round. We know he's a better talent than the fifth round. We know it was kind of what went on at the combine that had him drop to the fifth round. You know he's a higher talent than the fifth round. I would have started him. Without question, I would have started him to see what you had. So now, did the separation happen in practice or when they were practicing with other teams, something that, you know, we weren't privy to? I don't know. Something obviously separated him from Shedeur. But I thought if it was close, and from what I saw, it was close, I would have started Shedeur.
0: Yeah, the Golics here on ESPN Radio. Our buddy Nate Tice joined us from Yahoo Sports last week and was one of the few voices that I heard saying, yeah, I think it's going to be Deshaun because he's a $41 million cap hit this year on already one of the worst contracts in NFL history. And if you're Cleveland, are you trying to get something out of the money before the void years start next season? And maybe, just maybe, you can turn the page on this. Because I'm with you. The likelihood of success for either seems low, yeah, given the overall situation the Browns find themselves in from a roster standpoint. Now, there are some young, exciting weapons on offense. There's a completely different offensive line, and that's probably the biggest question mark if you're one of these quarterbacks, is how are you going to be protected? And I'd imagine we see both at some point this season, right? Like, this was always going to be the decision out of the gate on a team that we don't expect to be good

0: where probably both these guys are going to wind up playing. But I guess from the fan antagonist side, because you mentioned fans are allowed to boo, and one of my favorite Rick and Morty quotes of all time is, "I don't care about your boos, I've seen what makes you cheer." And in this case, like, a fan base is a large, diverse body of people, and so this doesn't apply to everyone. But there was a non-insignificant portion of that fan base that when Deshaun first came over, amidst all of the allegations that you laid out beforehand, did cheer for him.
1: Yep.
0: And did back him up in a way that at the time I found distasteful and was to me the most heightened example of sports tribalism, where, hey, if you're ours and we think you can deliver us from the hellscape that we've been at quarterback-wise, we'll overlook all these awful things you're accused of and support the player. So that's one of those ones I hear the boos, and I'm like, hey, I knew a fair amount of you that were cheering when this went at the beginning, and I also knew a fair amount of you that weren't. So I understand that's not everybody, but that's one of those situations where that is, and that booing right now is largely because of what they've seen on the field, now catching up to what he was accused of off the field and the reputational damage that it did to that organization. Even with that in mind, in the wake of that press conference, I mean... is there any place where this fence can be mended? Can winning, even at the beginning of this season, actually overcome all of the scar tissue between quarterback and team?
2: Well, I think winning certainly would. I think winning is the magic elixir, right? And I think if nothing else, winning would maybe stop some of the fans from booing. Maybe they wouldn't cheer him, but they maybe would stop booing him. I don't know. But a fan is short for fanatic, and you have fanatics out there. As you mentioned, it's not everybody, but a lot of it is tied to winning. That's where we are in the sports world for your fandom. And you're right. Fans will overlook an awful lot of a player if they can lead that team. But no, that's the thing. Nobody expects this team to do anything. So we'll see. Everybody starts 0-0. Everybody is going out there trying to win. So let's see how competitive they can be. But I completely agree with you. I don't know what the odds are, but I mean, they have to be unbelievably small odds. You're going to see both quarterbacks. There is no reason to say, oh, I'm going to hurt someone's psyche if I pull them. They could go back and forth with quarterbacks. That's just the position that they're in. And to just try and find somebody with some consistency, that's where you are in Cleveland. Does that mean the whole room gets scrapped at the end of the year if it doesn't go well and they have a high pick and they draft a quarterback coming out? I think if you were a betting man, that's kind of the route you think it would go.
0: I would imagine, and I am surprised by this because I understood the money point from Nate, but it's also all of this factored into a situation that, yes, maybe behind the scenes in practice it was different, but I shudder to think that you're splitting up reps this publicly in the preseason games for a situation where Deshaun Watson was markedly better than Shedeur Sanders behind the scenes. And factoring all this into account, we're now, and listen, I get you're Todd Monken making this decision, right? You're new here.
2: Yeah.
0: You didn't have a hand in any of this. If you're Todd Monken, you're coming into this situation saying, I'm not trying to end up like everyone else that's had my job here in Cleveland by and large for the last insane number of years. And so I'm going to come in and give the best decision that I think helps me and helps this staff keep our jobs. Like football, sports, it's like life where so many of the decisions can be kind of CYA. Because organizationally, this is the most antagonistic decision you could make for your fan base possible. Where you got two quarterbacks that are kind of close and you pick the one that's been the albatross around your franchise's neck in so many ways since he stepped foot on campus.
2: You know what's going to be the easiest job today in the world? Talk radio in Cleveland. What they're going to be doing?
0: Open the phone.
2: Bob and Willowick, you're on air. Tim and Westlake, you're on air. Jim and Avon, you're on air. Betsy and North Olmsted, you're on air. I mean,
1: Wow.
2: Yeah, there is an Avon, Ohio. Yeah.
0: At the Avon Connecticut pipeline. Could not be an easier, honestly, and the easiest person to be in terms of how beloved you quickly become for a guy who last year, was part of a quarterback room where he was at times the controversial one because of the way that he came into the NFL, because of the background with his dad. Being Shedeur Sanders today, who has handled this entire situation with incredible grace, has given all the right answers on this, has gone out and, performed in a mixed bag. We've seen some plays from him. We've seen some turnover plays from him. And we've seen some

0: things that give you hope. He's now going to become the most likable figure in Cleveland, especially if this goes the way that we think it could go on the field early on.
1: How quickly... I mean, they're already booing Deshaun Watson. They may boo him the first time he steps out in a regular season game. You're probably going to hear some boos of how quickly from the fan side they're going to call for Shedeur Sanders to be the quarterback. It has been one of the most awfully run rooms in the NFL. And it's not just now. For through other GMs, through other coaches, through other quarterbacks, it's unbelievable how bad this position has been for now decades for the Cleveland Browns.
0: And even still with that in mind, because you're right, we talked about that with Todd Monken, but you zoom out, the Browns quarterback room has been a mess forever. And factoring that in, this has still been, when you factor in the off-field allegations, the contract, the injuries, the lack of on-field production, the fact that Joe Flacco came in and was the first one to throw for 300 yards or whatever it was in that stretch of games where Deshaun Watson and the offense couldn't do anything. This has been, I'd imagine in that, and for Browns fans, I'd be curious, at the Golics on social media, has this finally been the most embarrassing stretch for that position, for this team, in the history of the long names on jerseys in the back of a Browns uniform in Cleveland history? We can ask that question and more. This was the opening drive brought to you by Progressive. It's easy to bundle your home and car insurance at progressive.com. We haven't even gotten to the fact that a guy who is, was a Browns tight end, waiting to clear waivers, may soon be transferring to LSU to go back and play college football. The Cleveland Browns, the center of your sports universe. Coming up next, ESPN NFL insider Dan Graziano going to join us to break down this and more around the league right here on the Golics on ESPN Radio and the ESPN app.
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1: Breaking news in from Adam Schefter for anyone who's missed it. Deshaun Watson named the starting quarterback of the Cleveland Browns. In 2026, you have not time traveled back to yesteryear. It is here. It is now. And somehow he has come out of this quarterback battle as your starter. It's the Golix on ESPN Radio, Mike Golic Jr. and Mike Golic Sr. Reacting to this news alongside the rest of you. Deshaun Watson, who over the weekend, after being booed by Cleveland Browns fans in his first return to that stadium since he tore his Achilles in 2024, basically openly chided them, chastised them, said that they cheered when I got injured, openly antagonizing the fan base that he will now be the starter for. I did see the note on Twitter from someone that the Browns' first home game isn't till week three. And so there is a world, based on how this quarterback position has gone recently and how close this battle was, that he may not even make it to the home game as the starter. We'll see. For more on that, Dan Graziano, ESPN NFL insider, joins us now here on a red-hot morning. Dan, good to talk to you. And what have you heard about, if anything, this recent news, the decision that went into Deshaun Watson now being the starter for the Browns?
2: Yeah, they had a competition between him and Shedeur Sanders, and it felt really throughout the whole offseason as if Deshaun was the guy that was impressing the coaching staff more. Once they saw him healthy, once they saw him able to move around, he learned the offense quickly. So it's not a shock. You wondered certainly after Saturday and the press conference if, you know, the Browns would wake up yesterday or today and go, we can't do this, right? Like, it's just like the fans don't want it. Like, what are we gaining from this? Like, even if he has a great year, is there any chance we're going to re-sign him? You know, but they didn't. They decided to go with the guy they think is going to help them win their week one game and made it a purely football decision, which is what the coach said yesterday that it would be. It's just tough, man.

0: man. Like, if you're a Browns fan, like, that's just, yeah, you're getting, trying to get excited for the season, and this has got to be kind of deflating.
1: Odds that at the end of the year, the whole quarterback room is blown up and they draft another one?
0: Yeah, I mean, high, right? I mean, they have multiple first-round picks. Again, Watson is only under contract through this season. It's almost impossible to conceive of a world in which he does something that convinces them to keep him after everything that's gone on the first 4 years of that contract. And if they were really high on Shedeur Sanders, you would think he would have been able to beat out Deshaun Watson. So I wouldn't be, I don't think anybody would be shocked to see Shedeur play at some point this year. And if that's the case, it would give him an opportunity to show that he might be able to be the guy for the long term. But it doesn't feel that that's likely right now. And yes, I believe that the Browns will be, once again, looking to the draft for their long-term answer at quarterback.
2: Spin the wheel.
3: Browns mediocrity. God help us all. Disaster, it feels like every year for the Cleveland Browns. Disaster may be avoided for the Las Vegas Raiders, as Ashton Jeanty yesterday, the reports, he was helped off the practice field after landing awkwardly. Now believed to have been a sprained ankle and not considered long-term. What is the prognosis now? How much time are they expecting him to potentially miss with this?
0: Yeah, the word I got late last night was, you know, same as you saw, ankle injury. They don't think it's serious. They were extremely relieved. I texted back to one source there, good news, and I got a response that said, great news. It's a sprained ankle 3 weeks out, depending on the severity. Obviously, it could affect his performance and or availability for week one, but it doesn't sound like they're worried about him missing much time, if any. And when that happened yesterday, like, the socials went crazy. Like, everybody's diagnosing him with like an amputated leg. It was so bizarre. Like, oh well, we got to move him out of our fantasy rankings, all this kind of stuff. So no long-term concern there on Ashton Jeanty. Rolled his ankle coming down after going up to make a catch.
1: Yeah, I think on Twitter or X, whatever, that the people that were shouting most were the ones that already had their draft and took out Ashton Jeanty.
0: Yes. There's like, a good lesson in that. Yeah. This is too early to draft.
1: Yeah. So the Cleveland quarterback competition is over. Minnesota, that competition is over. The Raiders, I don't even think it was ever a competition. Kirk Cousins is going to be the starter.
0: No.
1: Now you have Michael Penix Jr. able to come back and actually start 11-on-11 practice. So that was a competition between him and Tua. Do you think there is enough time between now and the start of the regular season for them to maybe start Michael Penix?
0: I do, and we don't know that, and the Falcons don't know that, but they're going to give it a look because, you know, they have an investment in Penix as a very high draft pick from a couple of years ago, even though it's a different front office, different coaching staff. The organization has an investment. He has something that Tua doesn't have in terms of, you know, arm talent and ability to throw the deep ball and all those things, and Tua really hasn't performed to a level that makes this obvious. So I believe they'd like to see how healthy Michael Penix is, how he performs, and whether it is possible for him to get up to speed. It's not as if he hasn't been practicing. He just hasn't been doing 11-on-11 drills. So it's not starting from scratch here. This is not his first football activity of the offseason. So I do believe there's a chance it's still him week one.
3: Talking to Dan Graziano with us here on the Golics on ESPN Radio. Dan, one bit of strange news that the NFL has found itself pulled into is the situation with Daquan Wright, the now former Browns tight end, who, if he clears waivers, sounds like he'd be on his way back to college football, which would be a first there. Is there any point, as we see the lines blurred more and more around college rules, where the NFL feels like they'd need to get involved in this, or where it starts to affect them based on this now finally actually involving them?
0: Yeah, there's no question. There will be conversations at the league office. There will be conversations at owners' meetings. To the extent that this is not a one-off situation, which it doesn't seem like it is, the NFL will have to figure out how do we the teams protect ourselves. If we draft a guy in the third or fourth round, do we have to think to ourselves, are we going to be able to sign him? Is he going to bail halfway through training camp and go back to college? Do you write rookie contracts differently to protect yourself in that event? So yes, it will be something that the NFL has to get its hands around. I don't think their problems getting their hands around it are going to be as significant as the NCAA's, but the NFL is certainly taking notice of this, and you know, that'll be the question.

0: And how big of a risk is this now with guys coming out of them possibly saying, you know what, I'd like to go back?
1: Yeah, a lot different protecting yourself in a collectively bargained league with rules and actual things that you can enforce. So fun stuff, as always, around the league. Dan Graziano, at Dan Graziano ESPN on all social media. Appreciate the time, brother. Thanks so much.
0: Dan. You got it. Thank you.
2: I know we're going to talk about this. I certainly have my thoughts about it. I think everybody needs to take a really deep breath.
1: I would agree. It's unprecedented, and obviously that has been the story of college athletics for the last number of years now, is every time we think, oh, something surely can't happen, a judge somewhere says, no, actually, it can happen. We will tell you why in just a little bit. This may not be happening nearly as often or nearly as high a level as you may think right now. One thing Dan Graziano might be wrong about, though, too early to draft fantasy, because we have the ESPN Fantasy Football Marathon coming up starting tonight. The Fantasy Football Marathon kicks off at 7 o'clock Eastern with a four-hour edition of the Fantasy Focus Countdown on ESPN and ESPN2, and concludes at 11 p.m. on Tuesday with the Fantasy Draft Show. The ESPN Fantasy Football is now the official game of the NFL, so download the ESPN Fantasy app, go to ESPN.com/fantasy, and get started today.
2: You.
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4: 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The Seattle Seahawks.
5: This is Brady Henderson covering the Seahawks, who are trying to do what only two other teams have done this century: repeat as world champions. Mike McDonald has opted against the run it back wording. He instead wants his team to run it forward. That's his way of doubling down on the identity and the process that helped them win a Super Bowl, and also guarding against the complacency that can come with it. After all, this is a new season that will present new challenges for Seattle, and it's a somewhat new team with players like Super Bowl MVP Ken Walker III and safety Kobe Bryant no longer there. As safety Julian Love put it, the Lombardi Trophy is not the Seahawks to defend, but rather, quote, it's ours to go get.
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1: The Golics here on ESPN Radio. 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Two-a-days rolling along, and we got the Seahawks, who were in action last night, and unfortunately for them, did not come out of that game whole. Mm. You just heard from Brady all the different changes on that Seattle roster, and one of the areas they were going to need some support, maybe the secondary. Kobe Bryant gone there, Tariq Woolen gone there, and in entered Bud Clark, their second-round pick out of TCU, who unfortunately left the game last night with an injury now, and looks like he'll be out for a number of months there with, I believe, a broken ankle. And you've got that at a spot where in the secondary, Nicky Minwari already coming off an ankle procedure from July. Not sure if he'll be ready for the start of the season. So let's start big picture with this, because you heard the messaging clear internally from Mike McDonald and company there. We're focusing on the future. Run it forward, which is great coach speak, great twist on a classic there. Chef's kiss from one of the best coaches in the NFL. But in most people's minds, it's them and the Rams as the favorites to go and recapture it. Do you look at this team coming off last year's win as one that can sustain that success, where maybe we're not talking dynasty, but do you believe the Rams or the Seahawks, there we go, the Freudian slip, the Seahawks are built for the long haul with this roster?
2: Yeah, they are. I mean, up front, they're pretty straight on both sides, especially the offensive line. All the starters are back. It's a team that had 47 sacks. They were top 10 in that. I think they were eighth in the league. And they're led by the defense. And you have a great defense, you're in every game. And they proved that. They won the Super Bowl because of their defense. And Sam Darnold had himself a heck of a year. Kenneth Walker had himself a heck of a year and a heck of a Super Bowl. They did lose him, Jadarian Price from Notre Dame. We'll see what he can add there. But it's a team built around their defense, right? And you hope Sam Darnold, 25 touchdowns. He did have 14 interceptions. He does turn the ball over. But they have a defense that can overcome that. So, again, it's a team that you hope you get something out of your offense. And the offense did play well, obviously, because Sam played well. But it's a defensive-led team, and there are changes, especially in the secondary, where they have changes, and now they're a little thin. So that's something to keep an eye on. on.
1: Yeah, and you know,

0: Oyemafe goes to the Cincinnati Bengals in the offseason. But in general, that group up front, so many of the important players on that are coming back and going to be mainstays on this team. DeMarcus Lawrence said this is the final year for him in the NFL, but you've got Leonard Williams there. You've got a number of great players. I do think the secondary is worth noting, particularly Nicky Minwari. If you're looking for a player that might be the most important secondary player, maybe outside of Tariq Woolen, or excuse me, outside of Devin Witherspoon, who they re-signed to that four-year extension on the back end, it is Minwari, just because last year they spent so much time in nickel defense. They spent so much time with smaller personnel last year. And so having a guy as versatile as he was, who missed those first 4 weeks, but then down the home stretch of the season looked like he could be defensive rookie of the year for a lot of that time, I think is one to really keep an eye on. Offensively, I do feel like even now, so much of this still comes back to questions that you might have about Sam Darnold. Jaxon Smith-Njigba is the reigning offensive player of the year. You did draft Ajarian Plice to help replace your Kenneth Walker problem. And then there is Sam Darnold, who Brady Henderson, our ESPN Seahawks reporter, was on game night talking about how Sam Darnold can take that next step even still.
1: I think the way that Darnold can take his game to the next level is just cleaning up some of the, you know, some of the mistakes. You know, for as well as he played for the most part last season, he led the NFL in turnovers with 20 during the regular season, and then really cleaned it up, didn't have a turnover in the playoffs or in that, you know, winner take all week 18 game. So, you know, he was even on the broadcast tonight talking about how, you know, sometimes when he gets, you know, past his second and third read, that's sometimes when the mistakes come. And so I thought he did a better job last season of avoiding sacks and getting the ball out on time. But there were times where, you know, he probably put the ball in harm's way when he shouldn't have. And so that's the next evolution in his game.
0: And that was the evolution he took in the postseason, right? Played with a clean sheet, didn't turn the ball over, and they win the Super Bowl off the back of a great postseason run. With that in mind, are we officially done doubting Sam Darnold now coming off last year? Or like Brady intimated, is there still room for him to be the thing that potentially holds this team back? Especially now, with a new offensive coordinator coming in again, Clint Kubiak, the offensive coordinator for the, or excuse me, the head coach for the Las Vegas Raiders, which will now be the third different offensive coordinator in the first 3 years of Mike McDonald's tenure.
2: I think the downside to Sam Darnold is the interceptions, is the turnovers, right? But what you have is you have a great defense that can overcome that. Turnovers can always cost you, always. And that, to me, is something to keep an eye on. Is does he turn, as I mentioned, 14 interceptions last year. That's too many. He knows that. Everybody knows that. So turn the ball over less. Even if it means a little less touchdowns, that's okay. You know, hopefully you can make that up running the ball because you have a great defense. But listen, there's no doubt it's between them and the Rams, right? Last year, the two games, the Rams won it in November 21-19, and the Seahawks won it in December 38-37 in overtime. And then the Rams 30, or the Seahawks 31-27 in the conference championship game. So, I mean, play here, play there, as we know, as we've seen, especially in that championship game, can go either way. So, and we know teams struggle to repeat in the NFL. So I would say the odds are against it of them repeating, but do they have the ability to? I'd say yes, mainly because of their defense.
0: Well, yeah, but to your point, like the Sam Darnold question isn't going away, especially with a new voice in his ear.
2: Yep.
0: Brian Fleury comes over from the 49ers, and we just don't know much about him in terms of what he is as a play caller, replacing Clint Kubiak, who does get a lot of credit for what he came in, how he helped the running game become more explosive, and certainly the positions that he put JSN in, who was kind of the guy that everyone knew was getting the ball, and that they still couldn't stop. And this red wide receiver room for Seattle still kind of looking for that second option. Torrey Horton, unfortunately, looks like he's kind of going to miss some time for something that Mike McDonald doesn't want to tell us about. And so a lot's going to fall on the coordinator in this instance. And I'd say this, Dad, the thing to keep in mind, we talked about secondary health for both the Rams and the Seahawks, going to be offensive line health. Because that was one of the biggest differences last year. You drafted Gray Zabel, who came in and helped you along the interior. Anthony Bradford, the other guard spot, I thought played really well last year. But your two tackles, Charles Cross, who you extended at the end of last year, and Abe Lucas on the other side, stayed healthy consistently enough to have this offensive line look like one of the best in pro football. If you keep them upright, yep. I think you're going to be in a good situation. But kind of like we've talked about with the Rams, we've seen in the past.

0: 52. I mean, that's a credit to JSN to be getting open and catching that many balls, which is stunning when you know the ball is coming him way. It's kind of like what Cooper Kupp did in L.A. You knew he was getting the ball. You knew he was the motion guy, and he was getting the ball. And in 21 especially, he still got the ball. So you would like that evened out a little bit more.
1: Yeah, and we'll see. Like, Rashid Shaheed came over last year at the deadline and was huge for them. We mentioned we'll see and keep an eye on the Torrey Horton situation. A lot of promise before that crack tibia last year.
0: Yep.
1: And then in the tight end room, I think the name to keep an eye on was a guy that got in the end zone, albeit on something that looked more like a blown coverage last night, is second-year tight end Elijah Arroyo out of Miami, who was supposed to be that guy opposite A.J. Barner that can stretch the field a little bit more, has some more of that dynamic receiving capability. The Seahawks made their living a lot in 12 personnel last year with Kubiak.
0: Right.
1: We'll see if it's the same with Fleury and a group that's going to try and supplement that defense that did have some losses this offseason. 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We'll get to the Titans two-a-days who faced off against Seattle last night in hour number two. But coming up next, Rory McIlroy and Wyndham Clark battled it out on the court yesterday until they didn't. We'll talk about Rory's latest choke job next year on ESPN Radio.
2: Hey, this is Rich Eisen. 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We're so close to the football season. We're going to get you caught up. A four-down season preview of the San Francisco 49ers, plus comedian Sam Moll joins us in studio for some laughs. 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
9: I'm Jay Fox on the Ohio News Network. In southern Ohio, Jackson County saw another round of severe storms late Saturday. Straight-line winds of 50 miles per hour uprooted trees, crushed local garages, collapsed residential roofs, and temporarily blocked sections of State Route 93. That same storm system caused damage in Grove City in central Ohio, leaving 5,000 residents in the dark for over 15 hours. In central Ohio, flood cleanup continues as many residents had to dry out basements and address replacement of personal items, including laundry machines and hot water heaters that were casualties of Thursday's relentless downpour. Fatal shooting that left a 20-year-old dead in the Short North neighborhood of Columbus is now under investigation. The Cleveland Plain Dealer reports a looming shortage of veterinarians in Northeast Ohio and statewide, as one in three vets are now at or past retirement age, and high student debt is curbing enthusiasm for the career choice. In Northwest Ohio, 19-year-old Casey Ray Centelic of Payne lost her life after crashing into a commercial truck on U.S. 30 in Van Wert County Friday morning. The Cleveland Guardians completed their sweep of the Colorado Rockies with a 7-2 win, while the Cincinnati Reds lost to the Arizona Diamondbacks 5-3 yesterday. For the Ohio News Network, I'm Jay Fox.
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5: Somebody Wells. NFL preseason action from Saturday. The Bills beat the Browns 31-7 in Cleveland, but despite the result, it was a strong day under center for Shedeur Sanders, who completed 9 of his 11 passes for 74 yards with one touchdown and one interception. And in a press conference yesterday, head coach Todd Monken told the media that he would be announcing the team's starting quarterback between Deshaun Watson and Sanders today on Monday. Also on Saturday night, the Bengals rolled the Bears 27-9 in Cincinnati. On the diamond, Chase DeLauter hit 2 triples. He and Joe Adell each drove in a pair, and the Guardians completed the 3-game sweep in Colorado with a 7-2 win on Sunday over the Rockies. Cleveland has won 4 games in a row and 5 of their last 6, and manager Stephen Vogt likes where his club is at with 31 games left in the regular season.
6: I love the way we're playing. Like I've been saying for a while, we just weren't winning games, but I like the way we're playing. The offense was tremendous these 3 days, and pitching continues to be great, and our defense has been really good as well. So we have to keep working. We have to keep our heads down. We've got a game tomorrow, and we'll enjoy this one for a while. Have a happy flight, but it's back to work tomorrow.
5: The Guardians continue the road trip tonight against the Angels in LA at 9:38. As for the Reds, they dropped Sunday's rubber match 5-3 against the Diamondbacks in Arizona. The Redlegs will continue their road trip tonight in San Francisco. That's where they face the Giants for the first of 3 at 9:45. And in soccer, Nashville defeated the Crew in Columbus by a final score of 3-2 on Saturday night. I'm Buddy Wells on the Ohio News Network.
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11: 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Mike Golic Jr., Mike Golic Sr. We'll get to the results of this weekend in the world of golf as the FedEx Cup rolls along. But I'm on ESPN.com right now, and you see the following headlines. Browns tab Watson, not Sanders, as starting quarterback. Tight end to go from Browns to LSU in historic twist, and someone cooked with this. Brown out as GM of first place Astros after skid. That obviously being Astros skipper Dana Brown, who is not a member of the Cleveland Browns, but people understood the assignment as the top three headlines, all pointing back to that. So we'll get plenty more into the fallout from the Deshaun Watson decision. As for anyone that's missed it, Adam Schefter reported earlier, Deshaun Watson named the starter for Cleveland over Shedeur Sanders a weekend after poking the fan base over being booed at home during the second preseason game in the second half of that one. In the meantime, though, Dad, we were in the second leg of the FedEx Cup this weekend, and boy, it was not without drama. Now, this leading up to the final round of this, the final 30 to decide the actual FedEx Cup champion. But Wyndham Clark holds off Rory McIlroy in a Sunday for the ages, came in with a 5-shot lead, gave it all away in the first 11 holes. Rory had tied it up. And then after maybe one of the worst holes of golf, we've ever seen Rory McIlroy play. Wyndham Clark able to rally and hold it off just long enough down the stretch with a few birdies to finish the round to get this done. Is this more resolve from Wyndham Clark to be able to do this, or Rory McIlroy giving it away in a way that we've seen?

0: for him, unfortunately, in some critical moments in the past.
1: Well, I think like most questions like this, it's a little bit of both, because Wyndham Clark was three over getting to the 16th hole. He had three bogeys, had not one birdie. He was on the verge, if he won without the three birdies at the end, to be the first to win a FedEx tournament shooting over par in the fourth round. As it was, because he birdied 16, 17, and 18, he shot even par, so he didn't fall into that category. So good on him coming through when he had to, birding again 16, 17, 18 after bogeying the first hole, the sixth hole, and the 10th hole. But Rory, a par five with his driving, you would think, you know, he's going to be obviously a short second shot. But he puts it in the rough off the drive, then puts it in the sand, then puts it in a bunker greenside. So two bunkers after the rough, and he bogeys a par five. And obviously that was a birdie for Wyndham, and that was the end of it. I mean, he was tied for the lead looking to win this, and Rory ended up third in this. And Wyndham Clark ends up winning it at the BMW in St. Louis. Now they go to Atlanta to finish up. But again, a little bit of both. I mean, Wyndham Clark steadied the ship enough to go birdie, birdie, birdie, and Rory just absolutely plummeted.
0: Wyndham Clark, by the way, big year now. Third win on tour, one of them in the FedEx Cup, one of them in a major. I saw a lot of people giving him buzz for potential player of the year conversation, which I think is deserved. I do think ultimately this probably still is Scottie Scheffler's world. We talked about after his win in the first weekend of the FedEx Cup, Scottie's year where, despite the lack of wins, tons of top two finishes, been the most consistent golfer. You saw the President's Cup standings the other day.
1: Yeah.
0: Had double second place in terms of points there. He's been dominant, and golfers like Rory have said as much. But Wyndham at least making it interesting, especially getting ready to close this as strong as he appears to, right?
1: And now with the changing of the rules, it's whoever wins this tournament, right? So, and you look at, you know, obviously Scheffler is at the top, but you look at guys that made it in because of this tournament. Patrick Cantlay, he started before this in 43rd before this tournament started. Ended up in 19th. Gary Woodland, one of the great stories of this year, started out 31st. And you need to get in the top 30. He ended up 18th. Robert McIntyre moved from 36th to 25th. So three guys who were on the outside looking in played well enough to get in. And Gary Woodland, I mean, just with his story, you know, and just, again, interviewed after and just kind of very emotional. Been absolutely incredible. How do you not and I, again, had the pleasure of golfing with him at the Houston Open Pro-Am. And just the nicest guy in the world. Just the nicest guy in the world. So you just wish for good things for him, and just an incredible, incredible year he's had.
0: Yeah, again, anyone who, you know, didn't remember that story, had a brain tumor that wound up, you know, leading to, after he had a procedure on it, a diagnosis of PTSD, dealing with all these issues, being back out on the course and around people, and even overcoming god-awful tee shot. I mean, topped his tee shot like the rest of us would with the driver, and managed to overcome that for a guy that's been through so much. Incredibly relatable moment for a story that is truly some of the best of what sports has to offer. And then there is Rory McIlroy, who even in the midst of all this got close, ultimately finished third in this tournament, but got asked in the presser after this round where his game is at, coming off a long hiatus before the first weekend and now being competitive in this second to last round of the FedEx Cup.
2: Closer than I was at the start of the week, but I'm not in a spot where I'm like super happy with where my game is or where my swing is, so I just have to keep working on it. But it's nice to know, even when I'm not super happy with everything, I can still, you know, piece it together and get it around and still give myself a chance to win tournaments.
0: And again, Rory had a long hiatus before the first weekend. It looked a little bit closer, and now, you know, odds by DraftKings Sportsbook, Scottie Scheffler, the odds on favorite to win. But Rory's second there, and when you look at his history in particular at Eastlake, that's hosted every one of the FedEx Cup championships and will until 2028 when that contract's up. In the past at Eastlake, he has been incredible. He's the only player to win three times at the FedEx Cup there in 2016, 2019, and 2022, and had finished top 10 in 9 of his previous 12 starts, so loves this course and plays incredibly well there.
1: Yeah, and he's 11th out of the 30, right? But he's at the second best odds to win this. Scotty is number one is on the official list. Matt Fitzpatrick 2, Wyndham Clark 3, Cameron Young 4, and Siwoo Kim.

0: him as number five, but you know, the odds obviously have Rory because, as you mentioned, he plays this tournament well. It'll be interesting again. No points, no leads, no shots given. It's just straight up. Whoever wins this tournament wins it all.
1: Roll the ball out and play. We are getting down and dirty with the final 30 here on the PGA Tour. All right, we're getting down and dirty. Coming up next in hour number two, we'll explain why one story between college and the NFL may change the way we think about the sport forever here on the Golics on ESPN Radio.
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6: 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A Northeast Ohio man accused of strangling a woman is behind bars after a standoff with authorities. Danielle Wiggins with ONN affiliate WKYC-TV explains.
7: U.S. Marshals have arrested a man for assault after he barricaded himself inside a Cleveland home for hours. Willoughby police issued a warrant for Tristan Gruss for allegedly strangling a woman. Then Friday, officers found him in the attic of a home on West 91st Street in Cleveland. After several hours of negotiations, Gruss was taken into custody. A court date has not been set.
6: An investigation is underway after a former Toledo Elementary School was damaged in a fire Friday. Toledo Fire and Rescue was called to Mount Vernon Elementary on North Burn Road around 6:30 p.m. That school closed in 2006, and a TPS representative confirmed that there are no plans to use the school.
8: Your Skynet forecast for this afternoon will have a chance of showers or thunderstorms. Those will be possible after 5 p.m., increasing clouds with a high 75. For tonight, clear skies getting down to 53 degrees. Monday, increasing clouds with a high near 76. Tuesday, sunny and 78 degrees. For Skynet weather, I'm Kara Stallings on ESPN Radio, 1430 AM and 105.7 FM.
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19: Other things. 2 days rolling along. We got the Tennessee Titans in 15 minutes. And this Daquan Wright situation, guy who was in NFL training camp most recently with the Browns released and now may actually be going back to college to play for who else but Lane Kiffin and LSU. But we got that smell in the air right now. It might not yet be that bite of winter considering it's about to be 100 this week in Los Angeles. But it still smells like football. Week zero in college this week in fantasy football getting going. The fantasy football marathon kicks off here at ESPN tonight at 7 p.m. Eastern with a four-hour edition of the Fantasy Focus Countdown on ESPN and E2. And then concludes at 11 p.m. on Tuesday with the Fantasy Draft Show. ESPN Fantasy Football, now the official game of the NFL. So download the ESPN Fantasy app or go to ESPN.com/fantasy and get started. And, Dad, you remember this was a place where I really,
20: yes,
19: this was one of my first big events at ESPN, yep, was me and Stu Gotts staying awake in Studio Z all 28 hours of this marathon to do hits and prop up fantasy football. So love this event every year. Love it even more now that I don't have to be awake the whole time.
20: I miss those days of watching you do that. There's no way I would have ever done it, but watching you and Stu do that and some of the things that you did when you were punch drunk from being so tired was actually hilarious. And I don't know of anybody else who's done it since. Will anybody stay up the whole time?
19: I think they learned quickly that that's probably not great for people's long-term health. I remember I put an air mattress in your old office in ESPN Radio because I was the only moron who also didn't take off work the next day. And so at that point, doing first and last from 4 to 6 a.m. on ESPN Radio, I slept on an air mattress and then rolled in on 2 hours of sleep to do that show, Devin.
21: Wasn't there leather pants and ripping of said pants involved as well, if I remember correctly?
19: There was. So one of the years I did it with Stu Gotts, the other year I was in the studio with Sarah Spain, and they had put me in a hazmat suit that did not fit the right way. So me, Sarah, and then Allie Bronson, who used to be a producer with us here at ESPN Radio, were trying to basically vacuum seal me in this, and I stood up too quick and just exploded the crotch of these pants in a way that sounded like a gunshot went off. It was insane.
20: I mean,
19: deeply professional.
20: I wish somebody would do it again. I wish somebody would have the guts to stay up all 24 hours.
19: You know who's perfect for this and needs to do it? And I understand, you know, he just got back from his wedding and he might be worn out from the honeymoon and all that stuff, but Randy Scott and Gary Streisky are the team that need to be doing this. One of my favorite duos, ESPN SportsCenter darlings. They've got the perfect temperament to be the up all night fantasy football correspondents.
20: They do. I don't know if they can last 24 hours. I give you and Stu credit for gutting that thing out. But I think if you were going to pick a couple of guys, those would be the best guys to attempt it.
19: Wow, Randy, Gary, my dad calling you out, basically saying he doesn't think you got the chutzpah.
20: Don't think so.
19: To hang for 28 hours in the We'll see if word gets to them there. It's also a great time of year because we start to get the fantasy punishments back out in the cycle. Oh. And what I will say, because the fantasy football punishments, I think, are the one part for the audience that says, hey, you know, we don't care about your fantasy team, but everyone loves punishment.
20: Without question.
19: I am glad to

0: see we're introducing some new ones back into the fray, because while it was enjoyable, I feel like we got a little fat and happy off the Waffle House challenge, where everyone just sort of defaulted to that. And now we're seeing some interesting ones. I saw where a guy had to go and play a round of golf without clubs with a foursome that he did not know. Guys had to enter a bodybuilding competition. One of our producers just told us about a guy who had to go trick-or-treating during any month but October until he could get 10 pieces of candy. That, to me, is fascinating. It could have you winding up on a list, but more than anything, challenges the notion that many people probably aren't built like us and just have candy on hand during the other 364 days of the year.
1: That's the thing. A, who's opening the door for this derelict? And B, do you have candy to give them? Right? I mean, seriously, who's knocking on your door in June saying trick or treat and you're not calling the cops? I mean, I'm with you. The best thing to me about fantasy football is the punishment for the loser. As long as it obviously isn't harmful.
0: Well,
1: I mean, you can't embarrass somebody enough.
0: It borders on it at times. One of my closest friends plays in a fantasy league with a bunch of his high school friends, and every year the winner gets to pick the punishment for the loser. And these are hurt people hurting people who have all been on the receiving end. So when they get their chance, they take it. And the most recent loser, as part of a day-long extravaganza that included aerial aerobics, that included hot ramen, had to go and get out of an escape room after taking a laxative. Imagine being in the poor, unsuspecting group of people in there with this ticking time bomb of a person who at any point could flood their diaper and make this a real bad time for the rest of the team.
1: That's a great one, though. I mean, people's imaginations I have no imagination to be able to think of something like that. That is devious.
0: Yes, it is. So, as always, one of our favorite parts about this, check out the Fantasy Marathon that starts tonight. You know who you're not going to be drafting in your fantasy marathon and fantasy team for the NFL? Now former Cleveland Browns tight end Daquan Wright. This story we need to get to. The Golics here on ESPN Radio, Mike Golic Jr. and Mike Golic Sr. So last time on Dragon Ball Z, Daquan Wright, who finished last year at over 600 yards for an Ole Miss team that was a darling in college football, went to the NFL originally undrafted, taken by the Eagles, cut there, claimed by the Browns off waivers, and had gone through training camp with them. Now had been banged up and hadn't really played or practiced much for the Browns, and was waived by the Browns yesterday. And if he clears waivers, apparently already has a deal in place to join Lane Kiffin, his former coach at Ole Miss, and the LSU Tigers. He is one of the players involved in that lawsuit in Louisiana that's now provided a temporary restraining order that allows these guys to come back. I'm not going to bore you guys with all the legalese, because there's been a national court case that the NCAA has actually won a stay in that would allow a bunch of fifth-year players from last year to come back and have that extra year of eligibility in the wake of the NCAA trying to push their 5-for-5 legislation. No more red shirts. You've got five seasons to play your 5 years of eligibility, and now you're gone. We documented last time the NCAA really stepped in this. They could have grandfathered this class of guys in, and instead now we have another tidal wave of lawsuits that makes it feel like the sky is continuing to fall in college athletics, where this is a sport now continually governed by courtrooms across this country and players who can push back on seemingly any rule at any time and get what they want. So we've seen a lot of strong reaction to this. My question for you is this as big a deal as people are making it out to be? If, in fact, we get to see Daquan Wright take the field for LSU this year and actually help a college football team win games after going through the NFL draft and training camp process.
1: So I'll preface this by saying the NCAA and college football get what they deserve, right? Because, again, as I said, the adults in the room did not step up when they needed to steer the ship where it needed to be steered. And now it's open season in the courts. That being said, this is an absolute overreaction. I've heard people say, what if somebody gets drafted in the second round and doesn't like their contract? They'll go back to college. No, they won't. This is specific to the class of 2022, 2023, who have played four consecutive seasons. They didn't redshirt one of those years. And you're talking about, from the Louisiana side of it, dozens of players, but that's all athletes, not

0: just football players. This is a one-year thing, and it's only for undrafted players. This is not now.
1: Not undrafted free agents. You mean players that have been cut and aren't playing on NFL rosters.
0: But they were undrafted. They were undrafted. All these players were undrafted players.
1: Well, yeah, I don't know if that necessarily is like a correlation or causation thing in this, by the way. I think so happens to be that these are the guys that aren't making NFL rosters and are in this situation.
0: I don't know for a fact, but I'm pretty sure if you're drafted, you cannot do this. Now, don't quote me on that, but the players we're talking about were undrafted players. This ends after this year. Now, it could you go to court if you were before that and you didn't play five seasons, you're trying to backload it a few years. Who knows? Because everything's going to court. But this particular situation is finite to the 22-23 academic class who played four consecutive seasons. You're talking about a couple of players. That's it. And then we move on.
1: Yeah, well, I understand people's fear, though, because this feels connected to everything else, and it feels like there are no rules right now. So to your point, people look at the slippery slope and say, where does this end? Can we really believe it'll be a one-year problem? I tend to believe with you on that, but I'm just saying I understand at times people's fears on this situation. I do think because of that, I find this more interesting to consider in a practical way. Because when we look at the math of this, you're right. We're talking about a smattering of players who fall below the line of guys that believe they've got a bright NFL future. Like, I don't think players that actually have a Sunday future who are going to be meaningful contributors there are going to eschew that to go back to college. I still don't think so because of the cachet, competition at the highest level, the money being different, rules being different, all these things. But for the guys that are, the players that I always thought of in the NIL conversation, whose best years were in college,
0: yeah,
1: who might not be height, weight, speed-wise built for the next level, but can be very good college players, who should be able to profit in the way that they are now in doing this, they're the ones who could have the chance and opportunity to go back. But who goes back and what kind of fit are they on the other side becomes an interesting question. And what have we seen right now? The former linebacker from James Madison, following Bob Chesney to UCLA, who was the Sun Belt Player of the Year last year, following his former coach to his new home. We've had Junior Tuliahimaka, the Notre Dame player, following Lane Kiffin going to LSU. First-year coach at a place that's probably turning over their roster. And now the same thing here with Daquan Wright, who played with Lane Kiffin,
0: right,
1: going to a new school. On the other side of this, you had Dan Lanning, I thought, came out and spoke interesting about this the other day. The Oregon head coach has now been there a number of years, a program that's established, great recruiting depth. He talked about the problem with NFL players coming back to play in college.
2: I mean, I think there's a lot of negatives that are involved around this. One, once you go to the NFL, to me, you're in the NFL. You don't get the opportunity to come back. Two, you know, most of us have built our rosters and you have a limited roster limit now. So if you invited somebody back to your team, that means you're kicking somebody else off your team, right, to match your roster limits. I don't think that's fair to the players that worked all summer, all spring, and put themselves in position to be ready to work for a team, you know, to have somebody come back. But ultimately, you know, it used to be once you had an agent or once you went and did the combine or once you went to mini, I mean, all those things qualified as you are no longer an amateur, you're a professional now once you declared for the draft. So to let any of those players come back, you know, fair or unfair to them, it's unfair to the sport.
0: Now, we have seen it in basketball, right? Players who have declared for the draft, they have gone back to college.
1: And I think that's part of why my reaction is so underwhelming, because we saw how overall lacking an impact that was on the court for a lot of last year.
0: It's exactly right. For those that are thinking, oh my God, an NFL player going back to college is just going to dominate, that's not going to happen. It's going to be very few players, and they're not going to dominate. It's just not going to happen.
1: I mean, I think these players might have more of an impact. Like, again, he had over 600 yards for Ole Miss last year. He's not going to be the starting tight end on LSU's team, but he can be productive. But I do think, to Dan Lanning's point, it is, all right, if you're a coach, you're doing the calculus. Marcus Freeman talked about the admissions process being basically a non-starter for these guys right now. But I think for football reasons, if you've got a player on your roster that now doesn't have to worry about burning a red shirt because of the 5-for-5 rule that you can develop and have for 3 or 4 years, are you really going to risk ruffling those feathers, not getting the development there to bring in a player unless you've suffered catastrophic injury at a position of need?

0: seen the smoke amount. Hey, Tommy Castellanos, who was quarterback at Boston College and then Florida State, is Texas Tech kicking the tires on him, who had everything happen with the situation with Brendan Sorsby this offseason at a position of gross need. Will Hammond ready to go there, but maybe they want some insurance. Those are situations, but by and large, if you're one of the haves and you feel like you've got your roster in such a place, this feels like something that's not really going to be a move on the table for you. So again, we're talking about a restricted player pool with, I think, also a restricted pool of teams that at this point in the season are actually going to be buyers in this market in a meaningful way.
1: And all this being said, and I'm sure you would agree, I have no problem with the players trying to do this.
0: No.
1: None at all. I mean, players are winning in the courts. So if you can do it, do it. That's fine. Again, my fault is with the adults in the room for not setting the course right years ago.
0: Yeah, and again, we've talked about this till we're blue in the face. Collective bargaining is the only real route to actually rules being put in place. The bill in Congress is not going to go through. You're going to have an interesting challenge for the SEC that has rules about intra-conference transfers that now will be put to the test in a way that's interesting because he's not technically transferring from Ole Miss. He's transferring from the Cleveland Browns. Shout out to I saw the On3 transfer graphic and had a real good laugh seeing Ole Miss Browns helmet now to LSU for the Tigers. So that's the latest on that situation, which again, I don't think should be happening. I tend to agree with Dan Lanning that once you declare and make your jump to the next level and the professional level, it should be a clear dividing line. I also think this is going to be limited enough in scope and impact to where I don't think this is going to be the thing that fully upsets the apple cart in college athletic that's been tipped over for quite a while. 888-729-3776, 888-SAY-ESPN is where you can get in touch with us. Coming up next, our second two-a-day team is the Tennessee Titans. Can Cam Ward make that second-year jump under their new administration next year on ESPN Radio?
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10: I'm Jay Fox on the Ohio News Network. A Northeast Ohio man accused of strangling a woman is behind bars after a standoff with authorities. Danielle Wiggins with ONN affiliate WKYC-TV explains.
11: U.S. Marshals have arrested a man for assault after he barricaded himself inside a Cleveland home for hours. Willoughby police issued a warrant for Tristan Gruss for allegedly strangling a woman. Then Friday, officers found him in the attic of a home on West 91st Street in Cleveland. After several hours of negotiations, Gruss was taken into custody. A court date has not been set.
10: An investigation is underway after a former Toledo Elementary School was damaged in a fire Friday. Toledo Fire and Rescue was called to Mount Vernon Elementary on North Byrne Road around 6:30 p.m. That school closed in 2006, and a TPS representative confirmed that there are no plans to use the school. Sheldon

0: Collins with Toledo Fire explains what happened when crews arrived.
1: When crews arrived, they saw smoke and flames coming from the roof. They entered and attacked on the second floor and saw flames behind the stage on the second floor. They were able to enter and put the flames out pretty quickly.
0: The city of Columbus has filed a lawsuit against the federal government over a policy tying anti-terrorism funding to local election adjustments. For the Ohio News Network, I'm Jay Fox.
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7: Sports. I'm Buddy Wells. NFL preseason action from Saturday. The Bills beat the Browns 31-7 in Cleveland, but despite the result, it was a strong day under center for Shedeur Sanders, who completed 9 of his 11 passes for 74 yards with one touchdown and one interception. And in a press conference yesterday, head coach Todd Monken told the media that he would be announcing the team's starting quarterback between Deshaun Watson and Sanders today on Monday. Also on Saturday night, the Bengals rolled the Bears 27-9 in Cincinnati. On the diamond, Chase DeLauter hit two triples. He and Joe Adell each drove in a pair, and the Guardians completed the 3-game sweep in Colorado with a 7-2 win on Sunday over the Rockies. Cleveland has won 4 games in a row and 5 of their last 6, and manager Stephen Vogt likes where his club is at with 31 games left in the regular season.
8: I love the way we're playing. Like I've been saying for a while, we just weren't winning games, but I like the way we're playing. The offense was tremendous these 3 days, and pitching continues to be great, and our defense has been really good as well. So we have to keep working. We have to keep our heads down. We've got a game tomorrow, and we'll enjoy this one for a while. Have a happy flight, but it's back to work tomorrow.
7: The Guardians continue the road trip tonight against the Angels in LA at 9:38. As for the Reds, they dropped Sunday's rubber match 5-3 against the Diamondbacks in Arizona. The Redlegs will continue their road trip tonight in San Francisco. That's where they face the Giants for the first of 3 at 9:45. And in soccer, Nashville defeated the Crew in Columbus by a final score of 3-2 on Saturday night. I'm Buddy Wells on the Ohio News Network.
9: Situational football is the area they feel Ward is able to grow the most, so that's why it's been an area for improvement and focus throughout training camp, and they're looking to have him make a different impact on the Titans, picking up from the strong finish that he had in 2025.
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11: All right, 2 days roll along here on ESPN Radio. It's the Golics, Mike Golic Jr., Mike Golic Sr. We're presented by Progressive Insurance. The Tennessee Titans, who were in action last night against the Seahawks, charged with making Cam Ward look like the quarterback that the franchise expected he could be going into last year. Now, this has been a franchise that has constantly shuffled around GM, head coach, quarterback, all these different musical chairs that they're trying to line up right now. For Robert Saleh, for Brian Daboll, the Bald Collective coming in, how confident are you, especially in Brian Daboll, that he can get the best out of Cam Ward with what we know about his history with this position in particular?
12: Well, I mean, listen, there's nowhere to go but up. In total yards, pass, rush, and points, they were 30th in the league last year out of 32. So to show some improvement should happen under Brian Daboll, right? I mean, it should happen. They went with Carnell Tate.

0: Early in the first round, Wandale Robinson comes over as well. So they're giving him more weapons. They need to improve the rushing attack again, which was 30th in the league. You can't put it all on Cam Ward's shoulder. So, yeah, I would expect to see some improvement. That massive jump, we always look for that jump freshman to sophomore year, rookie to second year for a quarterback. Are we going to see that? You know, Brian Daboll's system, he has to learn that system. 15 touchdowns, 7 interceptions last year. Not a ton of touchdowns. Like I said, the rushing attack wasn't that good. So you can only really go up, right? It's just a matter of how far up you go.
1: Yeah, and I think it's going to be interesting how we, you know, judge that success. To your point, this team's success is going to be wholly predicated, I think, on that. I'm not sure in year one the Tennessee Titans, even in the AFC South, which at times can feel complicated, but now has the Jags, the Texans, and even the Colts, if the offense gets right, this team that look a lot closer to succeeding than they do. I think sticking with the offensive side before we get to Rob Saleh's strength on defense, offensive line's the biggest question I have, right?
0: Yeah.
1: You sub out the middle of it, like Peter Skoronski, who you just extended at left guard. Good player. I think J.C. Latham, now that he moved back to right tackle last year, has looked like a good player for them. I think everywhere else is still kind of up in the air as we go into the season. And for an offense that, if you think of Brian Daboll, maybe remove some of the Josh Allen stuff since he's a bit of an outlier. His best days in New York with Daniel Jones there were when they were a heavy under-center offense that made use of the running game that allowed their quarterback to thrive. We saw, I didn't get to watch a lot of the preseason game back last night, but under-center stuff had been more in vogue all across the preseason and certainly had been part of it for Cam Ward in this offense under Brian Daboll. How quickly he can take to that if the rushing attack for that offense, if the offensive line isn't clearing space for those guys in the backfield, becomes the really difficult question to answer, because then it's just more of Cam Ward save us like it was last year, where I do think at the end of last season, if we're just isolating this down to Cam Ward, Dad, I believe he is a player that if he is given the right help, can be a very good high-end starter in this league based on the ability that we saw from him both in college and in flashes last year in a bad situation.
0: Well, one of the things you need to see, and we saw it with the first year of Ben Johnson and Caleb Williams, the amount of sacks Caleb Williams took because of him holding onto the ball and the O-line the year before Ben Johnson got there. And then when Ben Johnson got there, there was a huge drop. Last year, Cam Ward, between the O-line and him, was sacked 56 times. That needs to be in the, you know, 20s, 30s. You know, that needs to significantly drop. And maybe with the weapons that help, the timing of the routes, Cam Ward getting rid of the ball. We'll see. We'll see how we adjust to this Brian Daboll offense.
1: I love the Carnell Tate pick, right? Draft Ohio State receivers high in the draft, in perpetuity, infinitum. Like, it, when in doubt, that's a great draft strategy. And I think he can be a compelling player. Can the foundation hold up on that side? On the other side, Rob Saleh. Obviously, it didn't work out for him as the Jets head coach. He joins a long line of people who aren't able to work in that franchise. He comes over after a successful year at the helm of an injured 49ers defense and has traditionally been able to get the best out of groups. The defense in New York with the Jets was good. How quickly do you think this group can make the jump with him now pulling the strings on that side and with some of the players they've brought in this offseason around the likes of Jeffrey Simmons, who they once again have continued to pay to be the mainstay on that defense?
0: Yeah, I mean, listen, they had 42 sacks. Simmons had 11 of them, so he had over a quarter of the sacks. He is an absolute stud in the middle of that defense. They have a tackling machine, and Cedric Gray was fourth in the league with 164 tackles, but there's holes to fill, right? I mean, they were, 28th in points. They gave up over 28 points a game. So really, it doesn't matter what your rankings are. That's probably one of the most important stats there is points given up, and then you just didn't have the offense to make up that many points. So this is, again, a team that's going to have to be built until the offense can get going more around the defense. They have to show some improvement under Robert Saleh, a defensive-minded coach.
1: And he was a guy that, you know, started building in his likeness right away, right? The Tavondre Sweat for Jermaine Johnson trade to bring over a guy he had familiarity with from the Jets. I think they got a guy in the draft in the second round that I really liked in Anthony Hill Jr. out of Texas. He's a great linebacker, a guy with pass rush versatility. In a year where we're talking a lot about off-ball linebackers coming out in the NFL, which shows you how different the league has been trending with the running renaissance that's been going on. But John Franklin Myers comes over from Denver. Really adept runs.

0: tougher in the middle of that defense. So you could see the areas for improvement on that side of the ball. It's going to be in the secondary. Can Alante Taylor, who they brought over from the Saints, and the rest of that group also hold up and help this group? So ultimately, again, I kind of mentioned it off the top. What's your definition of success for the Titans in 2026? If it goes right, what are they coming out of this season feeling like they got?
1: Well, I mean, listen, they were 3-14 last year. I would say obviously closer to 500 to maybe and not finish last in the division, though that's going to be difficult with Jacksonville, Indianapolis, and Houston. Houston is going to be closer to the top of one of the favorites to come out. But I think closer to 500, you know, 6-7 wins. Show you're going in the, obviously going in the right direction with Cam Ward. You gave him some more weapons, get him more comfortable in the pocket, and try to build a running game behind that offensive line.
0: Yeah, to me, it's like, can you get your defense back to middle of the pack? And can your quarterback finish the season upright and trending in a direction where he is not getting beat up and you feel like he's got a good handle on this offense so that you can walk into year three with an offseason with the same offensive coordinator, stuff to build on from this year, and maybe feeling like you've got that wide receiver core to build on around there now. So hopefully that could be the case. I want to see that because, again, it's not that I just root for only the good players, but you want to see a skill set like Cam Ward's maximized. And this feels like a player that's really capable of going out and doing some not just good things, but special things with the talent that he has, provided he's protected long enough. And that will be the big test here. So 2 days will continue to roll along here. 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All right, the Golics on ESPN Radio. We keep it moving here. Mike Golic Jr. and Mike Golic Sr. Been a busy day around the NFL with the Deshaun Watson news, named the starter for the Cleveland Browns, the Daquan Wright situation in college football. That's just getting started, right? The NFL is still in the preseason. College football, we're getting to week zero right now. The WNBA season is humming. We are marching towards the postseason. We've got a team in the second year of their existence in the Valkyrie, who are sitting at second in the league. The best team in the WNBA just got an MVP caliber force finally back from injury. And oh, by the way, we've got some retirement news from one of our favorite siblings here. Chinne Agwumike, kind enough to join us here now. ESPN basketball analyst, my former co-host on Chinne and Golic Jr. here on ESPN Radio, kind enough to give us some time now for the first time in the new iteration of the show. Friend, good to talk to you. How are you?
2: Reunited, and it feels so good.
0: Come on.
2: What's up? It's congratulations. You guys know you're my favorites, and so it is an easy yes to hop on and chat with my favorite people in the entire world. So, yay, congratulations. Welcome back home.
0: Thank you so much, friend. We appreciate it. And listen, this being a family show, both with you involved, but obviously me and Dad having the blood relation here too, I did want to start off, give you a chance to throw some flowers at your sister. I saw Nneka Agwumike, for people that missed it, made the announcement that she's going to be retiring at the end of this season. 15 years in the WNBA, the president of the Players Association for so many years. What did this moment mean, you know, for her and for you to finally have this out here and to watch people be able to celebrate your sister's accomplishments?
2: I know it sounds corny, but it's been unbelievable watching people give her flowers, because for so long, for 15 years, I do think, as someone who has watched each and every day of her work, her discipline, her passion, her performance, that she has been one of probably the most underrated players in WNBA history, just because she's efficient. She's not necessarily super flashy. She always makes the right play. And so now seeing this moment, you know, coming off the heels of the CBA, which was so important for just not, you know, not just women's basketball, but women's sports overall, to see the love and the reception that she got and the executive committee and, you know, the entire union got for that milestone, the transformational deal, and then it carry over to, you know, her being celebrated and having one of the biggest moments of the WNBA season, that 30 for 30 game, literally, where she had the game winner. There have been so many milestones and moments, core memories, but, like, her announcement, I know a lot of people were shocked. It was kind of funny. You know me, Junior. You know it's hard for me to keep a secret. I'm going to start squirming. And senior. Hi, senior.
1: How you doing, Jay? Yeah. Really, so great to talk to you. And I mean, she should so be remembered for what she did to help this game.

0: obviously grow the way it has. I mean, and then unfortunately leaving before, you know, as the big money starts to roll in, but that's a whole nother thing. That kind of happened. So let's go on the court. Nafisa Collier is back with Minnesota, missed 10 weeks with an ankle. They're already the best team in the W. Are we to the point where we're saying Minnesota or the field?
1: We're getting close to that. We're getting pretty close to that. You know, it's so hard to be able to say that because that team has to be so dominant, not just, you know, physically with what they do on the floor, but also mentally. They have to be able to break your spirit before you even play for them to be that good to take them over the field. But right now, I look at the Minnesota Lynx, and I've said this, you know, on air, and I've said this, and people responded in the comments. They have no weaknesses. They really don't. They have the coach with the most wins in WNBA history. She accomplished that, Cheryl Reeve, this year. They have a rookie that's going to be Rookie of the Year that was also an All-Star. They have Nafisa Collier back, who did not miss a beat, and she was in the MVP conversation last year. They have an All-Star in Courtney Williams, who makes the most mid-range shots in the WNBA. They have a, whom you all know very well, sniper, sharpshooter in Kayla McBride of Notre Dame that has been playing amazing the second half of the season. They have their post player that is shooting 60% from the field nearly most nights, Natasha Howard, who was also an All-Star. I think they're the only team that's like top two or three in offense and in defense. Now, the funny thing is the Minnesota Lynx fans say, like, it's our depth. It's this. We're nitpicking when we come to their weaknesses. So this, and I'll lastly say this in context to them. Like, physically, as a team, they're imposing, they're great on the floor. But they also have the hunger. That's why you are able to have single-digit losses at this point, because they want to win every game, because they feel like that's what they are owed. Meaning, 2 years ago, they lost to the Liberty in five games in the finals, and it came down to the wire before OT. Heartbreaker. Then last year, Nafisa gets injured in a sort of controversial situation in the game. Heartbreaker again when they thought they were going to win and potentially get more awards that season. So you look at them, like, the last 2 years were denied. They're playing like a team on a mission, and that's why I think everyone has them for sure as favorites.
2: Chinay Gwemeke with us here on the Golics. You mentioned Olivia Miles and what she's done as a rookie. Why has she been able to come in and have such an immediate impact at such a high level for this team?
1: She knew what she was doing. I bet she knew what she was doing. So at Notre Dame, she knew what she was doing. Because I followed her at Notre Dame, and I followed her at TCU. And at Notre Dame, you know, she had to, you know, share the floor with some amazing players. Think about the players that have recently come out of ND, from Sonia Citron to Hannah Hidalgo, who's still there. So she goes, gets her own team at TCU, and that's, like, affectionately called in the basketball world, Transfer Capital U, where everyone transfers because they run a pro-style system. My good sis took every number one rep and was just refining her game. I remember covering her at TCU, and she was shooting with step back threes. And I'm like, what's she doing? Like, she can get downhill, she can get layups, she can hit the mid-range. She was just hitting step back threes. She knew what was coming. She knew what was coming for herself. So her transition was seamless. But it's very also rare to go to a team that is a system that you can plug and play perfectly. Typically, as a rookie, you go through the struggle like I went through, right? Like, you go to a bad team that's needing to rebuild because, your team had the worst odds. That's how they got the number one pick. She went to a literal perfect place to not only learn and be mentored by Lindsey Whalen, one of the game's greats, but also to fit into a system where it molded perfectly to her skill set. And so I think 2 years ago she saw a vision, but we shouldn't have been surprised because she's called a spectacle. You know what I'm saying? So I think it's just amazing to see how dominant she has been as a rookie.
0: I would like for you guys, whenever you talk about her, to call her a former Notre Dame Fighting Irish, and let's leave TCU out of it.
1: Okay, they can split custody. Okay,
2: there we go. Exactly. We got weekends.
0: So listen, Chinay, we know there's been there's been drama on the court. There's been drama off the court. The latest, Enes Kanter looking for his freaking airtime at a game. Overall, how can players help this situation and try and keep the focus on the play on the court?
1: By doing what they do and performing. And it's really tough because I see these situations that happen that capture and steal all of the attention away from the game. Meanwhile, like, the talking point yesterday should have been Caitlin Clark had 37 and a 37-point double-double. And Kelsey Mitchell extended her streak to scoring 20 points.

0: dropped 53 on my Sparks. You know what I mean? Like, there are things that have happened over the course of the season that have been astronomical in the progress of the players. And I just think that when those storylines, you know, it's tough because for a moment, and that's what some people look for, like a moment, those storylines get headlines. But I do think that I've always seen through 30 years of the WNBA, the game continues to elevate and the game will always be there, whereas all those other things are not there for the right reasons, which means I hope that, like, you know, they won't win out. So
1: yes, exactly.
0: It's been crazy, but, you know, I trust in the women and I trust in the product.
1: No question. The women of the W have been what has made this league great for so long and continues to elevate it, and that'll continue to be the case now. And you've certainly been a part of that legacy as a player and now as someone that covers it. So, Janae, always great to catch up with you, friend. Thank you so much for the time. Hopefully we'll do it plenty again soon now that we got the fam all back together.
0: Absolutely. Wishing you both a fantastic football season. You are the best, and I'm so happy that we're family again. Yay.
1: Thanks, buddy. Appreciate it. And, Dad, she's exactly right. Again, the situation last night, Enes Kanter ejected from the Sky Fever game, getting into it with Natasha Cloud courtside, inciting more divisiveness after declaring himself eligible for the WNBA draft. It's a laughable grift that should not be entertained by anybody with a shred of common sense and hopefully can be pushed by the wayside. I do think the league at some point is probably going to have to step in and try and handle this situation so that the play on the court can continue to be the story.
2: And that could lead to something as well. As Sophie Cunningham was talking about, they need bold leadership.
1: Yes.
2: You know, Kathy Engelbert, the commissioner, there's been talk of, is she going to be around? So I get what Janae is saying, and you want the product to be the product, but unfortunately there are other things going on both on and off the court that are taking eyes away from the product, which is a shame.
1: Yeah, as Adam Silver said, the commissioner of the NBA, and then was echoed by Kathy Engelbert, the W has been co-opted by bad actors and turned into a political football in a way that's deeply unfair to the product on the court that in so many ways is as good and better as we've ever seen it. So hopefully that wills out, as Janae just outlined for us there. All right, coming up next, we got to do a lot today, but we didn't get to everything. Let's pop open the fridge and grab some leftovers to finish off the Golics here on ESPN Radio.
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0: Sr. Been a busy day. Already talked about the Browns naming Deshaun Watson their starting quarterback. I saw Kyle Brandt point this out. Basically, a year and change after their owners came out and said, we took a swing and miss on Deshaun Watson at quarterback. We thought he could be our quarterback. He's not, except now he is. So we've got that. We've got their tight end getting ready to go back to college at LSU. We just talked with Chinea Igwumike about so many things going on in the W, unfortunately, including Enes Kanter embarrassing himself courtside, continuing to draw attention to his grift. All of that and more. Dan Graziano joined us in the first hour. If you missed it, check it out wherever you get your podcast, The Golics, available there. But now we got to get to everything else that went on this weekend in The Leftovers. Producer Devin going to take us through some of the headlines that we didn't have time for today. Devin, what we got, man?
1: All right, Dallas Cowboys rookie offensive lineman Shiaz Pete, the first Navajo Nation member to sign with an NFL team, received an emotional show of support during Dallas' 34-14 preseason win over the Cardinals. Thousands of Navajo supporters traveled to Glendale, waving flags and cheering when Pete entered into the fourth quarter. Although he only played six snaps, he returned to the bench to a standing ovation. Now, the thing that captured everyone was his speech to the team after in the locker room. Here it is.
2: That was an incredible win. I am very fortunate to be amongst you and to play in the same field where the same star holding on our chest. And I'm proud of us. I'm proud of how far we've come. Oh, man, this game, fate brought us here as strangers, but this game, this star, this team will make us brothers. Yes.
1: That's a bar. Junior, thoughts on the speech in the locker room?
0: Man, I just got chills again right now. And for him, you heard Brian Schottenheimer before that had said, in all his time coaching in the NFL, he'd never seen anything like the show of support for Pete, who's a player way down the depth chart. And you're surely, you know, going to have a tough time making the team. But gave him that opportunity. As a rookie, undrafted guy, you don't anticipate ever having to talk in front of the team like that. And so to have preparation meet opportunity and be ready like that, that's how you make yourself a legend among your teammates.
3: Great speech. Probably has a shot for the practice squad, I would say. Maybe if he could hook on there. We'll see. But yeah, you're right. All of a sudden, an undrafted guy here talk in front of the whole team. That was a phenomenal talk.
0: That's a bar right there. Good for him. Great way to roll into the week. Devin, what else we got?
1: Columbia High School in Huntsville, Alabama ended the nation's longest active high school football losing streak with a decisive 41-14 win over Greensboro. The Eagles had gone 11 years without a victory, losing 101 consecutive games since their last win on October 16th, 2015. Senior, thoughts on this breaking of the streak?
3: Oh, I want to know where they all went after the game. I want to know what kind of party there was, right? I mean, that's a sell. 11 years of going winless, and you win decisively. That's got to be something. I'd like to know, how they celebrated.
0: I want to know what Coach said in the Greensboro locker room on the other side, man. You take an L that bad to the team that hasn't won a game in 11 years, you got some serious questions to answer as you march into the rest of the season. Let's get to this last one before we wrap up today, Devin. I am jacked for this.
1: Yeah, last but not least on The Leftovers, Ball State named Keldrick Luster its starting quarterback. His height and weight? 5'10", 250 pounds, Junior. Take it away.
0: I for God so loved the world that he send us his only begotten son so that we might be happy. I mean, this is such a gift, and this to me is college football. We talk about all the court rulings, all this dumb stuff that goes on as the sport's pulled in a million directions because there's no one making rules and no one's helping out. We get real college football starting this weekend, and you can turn on your TV with free will at any time and watch Ball State and their 5'10", 250-pound bowling ball of a quarterback go to work. That's a beautiful thing. That is a thing that we should celebrate.
3: And it also makes us relive and understand there was a bigger quarterback.
0: Come on,
3: Jared,
0: man.
3: Jared Lorenzen.
0: Rest in power.
3: 285 pounds, reached over 320 pounds when he played indoor and arena football.
0: Yeah, the hefty lefty, an all-time great, gone far too soon, and someone we deeply miss, but a legacy certainly being honored here in this situation here. Plenty more great stuff coming up on ESPN Radio. The Rich Eisen Show is next right here.
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6: 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In Central Ohio, the trial for Bruce Foster, the man accused in a 2025 New Albany mass shooting, has begun. Colin Dorsey of ONN affiliate WBNS-TV has details.
7: This will be a bench trial, meaning there will not be a jury in that courtroom. A judge will decide Foster's fate. Now, Foster was the employee at this KDC1 warehouse who went in February 2025, and where prosecutors say he shot and killed two co-workers and hurt four more. Foster now faces multiple felony charges. That's four counts of aggravated murder and murder, two counts of attempted murder, two counts of aggravated burglary, six counts of felonious assault, and one count of inducing panic.
6: The Toledo Public School District is hoping to secure needed funding through a new school levy. Sophia Paraconi of ONN affiliate WTOL-TV reports.
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9: Your Skynet forecast for this afternoon will have a chance of showers or thunderstorms. Those will be possible after 5 p.m., increasing clouds with a high 75. For tonight, clear skies getting down to 53 degrees. Monday, increasing clouds with a high near 76. Tuesday, sunny and 78 degrees. 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

0: day to be on the air here on the final Monday of the month. Well, actually, it's not true. Hello, August. 844-204-RICH is the number to dial right here on the program. I shouldn't be sticking my head in the calendar. Days are flying by right now. No, it's the National Football League season in full bloom right now. I know we're only two preseason weeks in, but it kind of feels like we're already in the middle of the season based on all the stories flying around. We'll talk about it throughout this three-hour show. 844-204-RICH, number to dial on all these fronts. You just heard who our guests are. It's going to be a lot of fun. Wyndham Clark on the show in hour number three. He just won again, the BMW Championship. He is a diehard fan of the Broncos, so we're going to surprise him with a win-loss game there. And he's also a fan of the Oregon Ducks. Speaking of which, hello, TJ Jefferson.
1: Hey, I'm coming to you first. Hey,
0: start the week that way.
2: All right, you're flipping it around.
0: Baby, candles lit in the corner. Candles lit in the corner. Good to see you.
2: Oh, it's not lit.
0: D's and D's nuts. Good to see you, sir. How are you?
2: Good.
0: DJ Mikey D sitting next to Chris Brock, when we just already recorded the latest
3: Overreaction
0: Monday. It's already out there in your RSS feed if you listen, or our YouTube channel if you watch, youtube.com/Rich Eisen Show. So, Deshaun Watson is going to start week one for the Cleveland Browns. It has been reported all over the place. Todd Monken has made his decision, and he's the guy. And, man, when this whole calendar year started and Watson was deemed healthy, all I was hearing at the combine, all I was hearing at the draft, all I was hearing between those two dates and everything I've been hearing ever since then is competition, sure, but there is a thumb on the scale for Deshaun Watson because the Browns want to see if he has anything from 2019 left in him. I know that was a long time ago. He had a good COVID year as well. His career year of COVID year was actually almost a 5,000-yard season for the Houston Texans. They want to see if that guy that they acquired amid of his entire scandal that was tearing his personal life and professional life seemingly apart, is that guy still in there? And it doesn't really matter how much Shador is being a professional and showing up and showing out in any practices or preseason games. It's going to be him. And after this weekend and what happened this weekend, I could not be more sure of what I heard back in the spring and throughout was the truth. Because I did not see Deshaun getting this gig, even though he took his relationship with Browns fans and lit it on fire again. Now, you could say the Browns fans brought it back up themselves because they booed him in his home, if you will, debut of the preseason and his first action in the stadium since he tore up his Achilles when he heard cheers from some in the crowd. You could say Browns fans play a role in it, and they do. And they do. But we want, or at least franchises want, their quarterbacks to be the professionals and adults in the room. And three things about Deshaun Watson are certain. Three about his 2026 season. Okay. One, he's the starting quarterback. Two,

0: he and his relationship with the Browns fans are in shambles. And three is whatever he says he has done to turn pages in his life, there is one page he is yet to turn. And that is the way he felt hearing cheers when, from some, not everybody, in Cleveland, when he was down on the turf, tearing up his Achilles. And that was apparent after Saturday's preseason game against the Bills, in which he came on in the second half and looked terrible, to be straight up. And this is his reaction when he was asked about how he felt to hear the boos.
1: Man, I didn't have no reaction. I think the biggest thing is, I think you guys know too, and I think the whole world knows, it has nothing to do about the performance. It's a little bit personal than that. So I think that's it's a disrespectful thing. I'm going to keep whatever I feel with me and my family internally on how I feel about that. Just move on. Last time I played on this field, I tore my Achilles. And that same fan base, they cheered when I got hurt. So does that have to do with, what does that have to do with anything about performance? When a person get hurt, especially for your own city, and they cheer.
0: First things first, he's not wrong. It's terrible. It's not right.
2: Yeah.
0: Fans who cheer, players who get hurt, regardless of how you feel about them. So sure, he could sit there and say, it is personal. The personal comes from the fact that the professional just wasn't there on the field. Hasn't been. Your best ability is availability. 19, the numbers speak for themselves. 19 starts, 3,365 yards, 19 touchdowns, 12 interceptions, 3 rushing touchdowns. For a guy who, in his 3 stellar years in Houston, 3,365 yards, the aggregate of his 3 years in Cleveland, would have been 300 yards fewer than his worst single season number of yards. 2019, as a matter of fact. He had 3,852. He topped 4,000 yards in the season before and after. It absolutely is performance-based, and that's part of the problem as well. Difficult for Browns fans to swallow is for him to basically say, this is all personal. It has nothing to do with what I'm putting out on the field, which in its subtext, in the underpinnings of that opinion, it sounds like he just won't be held accountable, which is one, or hold himself accountable for his actions, which is the fault line with Deshaun Watson. Because if that's something that he hasn't reconciled with, then that's another bright, shiny red light. But at the end of the day, when you're down on the ground and your Achilles is torn and you're hearing people cheer you, it's tough to get past. Clearly, he's not through it. And he knows at the time, if he's the starter, what's the phrase he used? 17 road games?
3: 17 away games.
4: Quarterback job is tough enough. Can you defeat the negativity?
1: I don't know. You know, it's a mental battle every day. You know, I feel like I get more love on road games than I do home games. So if it is my spot and he does make me the name, maybe it's 17 away games then. I don't know.
0: It's not great. Ooh, for him to just come out and say it like that. It's just not great. It's not great. You know, those are things that even if he feels it, I know he's a human and he's got rights to emotions, but I would have counseled against him saying something like that into a microphone. Browns fans are incensed. They're livid. Todd Monken basically gave Deshaun the answers to the test after he stepped to the podium and had been informed what Watson had to say.
5: I am proud, again, like I said, of the way he's worked to get where he's at. And that's part of it, right? I know you asked him, like, hey, how's it feel to get booed? I mean, it's a pretty easy question. It sucks. I don't want to get booed. It comes with the territory. You don't want to get booed? Let's play good football. Let's play good at quarterback. Let's play good on offense. Let's play good as a

0: team, and then you don't have to worry about all that, because it can turn just like that. Win, play good football, and everybody will be fine. That's just part of it. I mean, so I told him, you good? We're good. Part of what we do.
1: It's the full Hyman Roth. This is the business we've chosen.
2: It sure is.
1: This is the business we've chosen. Fans are out of their skulls. Not every Browns fan was cheering on the ground. Yep. But you've just painted the entire thing by the broad brush. And then another thing I would say is, did you look up in the stands in the second half? The place had about a handful of thousands in it. And you're going to paint the entire Browns fan base with that brush? Those people who are going to come to hopefully cheer you? I mean, that's the answer to the test right there. And Watson is fortunate that Monken's his coach, or that the management of the Browns are like, you know, we know we're going to piss off the fans, but he's still a starter. And Monken was given that sort of heads up. You know how you do that with friends or loved ones? Hey, I'm kind of giving you this heads up that something's coming you're not going to be happy with. He seeded the ground the next day when he said this about his decision that was coming.
0: I'm not going to let one half of football, one frustrating moment, dictate what our decision is going to be that we think is in the best interest of the Browns moving forward, and especially week one.
1: And then in terms of how he's reconciled this, this is what he had to say as well about, you know, his decision that was coming about Watson working hard and everything like that. He basically talked about the guy that he's seen has been working hard to get back to compete, and then added this.
0: I've been really pleased with how he's worked, how he's approached every day. And listen, we didn't play well enough collectively. And I'm sure that was frustrating for him. And it was for us as well. But like I said, we control that. We control that with how we coach, how we play. And I mean, none of us like to be booed. We all like to be appreciated. I think that's just human, okay? I think he emptied his heart a little bit. And I don't think that says who he is. I see the competitor in him. I see the everyday work he puts in. And he wants to be back. He wants to get back to where he was as best he can. And that's hard. And, you know, again, I think the moment just got him after the game. And it can get all of us.
1: It can get all of us. And hopefully he has emptied his heart and can turn the page. I don't know if Browns fans are gonna. That said, there's a reason why Todd Monken, listen, we have a quarterback controversies and we have quarterback competitions all the time.
2: Sure.
1: Where A, quarterback one, you get one start in preseason. A, quarterback two, you get the other start in preseason. So I'll go ahead and weigh this against that. We see that all the time. There's a reason why Deshaun Watson got start one and Shador got start two. And it's not because the thumb was on the scale for Watson. It's because start one was on the road. Start two was at home. And the thumb maybe being on the scale for Watson was start two at home. Guess what we're going to do? We're going to put you on in the second half. You're going to go against the twos and the threes, and you're going to look great. And you're not going to hear boos, and we're going to get ready for the season together. We're going to get this out of the way. We're going to turn the page, and that's what coaches want to do. They want to coach you up, and you're page turning. You're page turning. Unfortunately, though, Watson looked like hot garbage, and the team did too. So the thousands of fans that were there booed him again. And all of that old stuff got dredged up, and we found out it's going to be tough to turn this page. And Todd Monken can sit there and say, as well he should, because this is what coaches do. They control the controllables. You can control what you can control. And as he said, it's all about what we do as coaching, just to get things better. Because if you play better, you don't hear boos, and people make you feel welcome. And if that's something that you need as part of

0: your professional career, then we're going to set you up for success for that, which is what they tried to do in the preseason. And guess what? Didn't work out. But it's just the preseason. And many coaches have gone into a season saying, I got this, I'm controlling it. And then they find out, as I'm sure Monken knows, the National Football League in many ways is uncontrollable. Can't control fans, can't control circumstances, the way the ball bounces, things of that nature. All of it. I get it. But Monken also knows the first two games of the Cleveland Browns regular season schedule are, guess where? On the road. They're at Jacksonville and at Tampa. They have, if you will, a Florida primary before the general. Okay? And I don't know. Problem is the Jacksonville Jaguars won their division last year, and the Buccaneers are a team with a chip on their shoulder, and they would love to just tell everybody, we're here too. And Baker Mayfield would love nothing more than to send Deshaun Watson and the Browns home 0-2 and stir that thing straight up and plant the flag on the Browns organization and screw them up so royally that they send Watson home off of a multiple interception, dreadful, awful quarterback rating performance. Reuben Bain looks like his short arms ain't a problem, right? And they would, Baker would love nothing more than to serve that up and send the Browns home for Watson's first home start in the regular season since the day he can't turn the page from, which he has now fully admitted to the point where he just didn't care that everybody knows what he thinks. That's a problem. But it's there. Or the Browns show everybody, we're young, we're good, we got the coach who clearly is in tune with what the problem is and is doing his best to dial things appropriately for success. He gets it. He knows it. Again, he put Watson in start one on the road. He put Watson in his second appearance at home in the easiest possible circumstances, and it didn't look good. He knows it. And he knows going to Watson first and turning to Shadur is something Shadur can handle and Watson can only handle. So he's doing it. Even though the Browns fan base is like, what are we doing? That's the truth. That's the situation. I didn't see all of this playing out between hearing Watson's the guy, he'll be named the guy, and the day Watson is officially the guy, he's been named the guy. I didn't see that in between. Browns fans did and are basically saying, how did our front office with all the Ivy League diplomas on the wall not see it? And how are they with everybody in town, no doubt, calling into the radio shows? And if people write letters to the editor anymore, how livid they are about it. Wow. Welcome to your first head coaching gig, Todd Monken.
1: Seriously.
0: And the Browns make it official, as always, with a social media post. That's the way things work in this day and age. What do you think? 844-204-RICH, number to dial. We've got a 49ers four downs. We've got four guests. We are four wide today. Albert Breer, top of hour two to talk about it. We've also got Wyndham Clark in hour three, as red hot a professional player as there is on a tour, any tour, anywhere on earth. And the reason why is because he watched me win skins money in a tournament back in May. That's right. Absolutely it. I will not rest until I get him to admit it later on.
1: You inspired him.
0: And Sam Morril, Nixon 5. Sam Morril will be joining us, the very funny comedian, hour three. And you threw out 844-204-RICH, number to dial. Marcus Spears, though, is next on The Rich Eisen Show. Rich Eisen here. We talk a lot about battles in sports. 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
4: I'm Kate Burdett on the Ohio News Network. In Central Ohio, the trial for Bruce Foster, the man accused in a 2025 New Albany mass shooting, has begun. Colin Dorsey of ONN affiliate WBNS-TV has details.
5: This will be a bench trial, meaning there will not be a jury in that courtroom. A judge will decide Foster's fate. Now, Foster was the employee at this KDC1 warehouse who went in February 2025, and where prosecutors say he shot and killed two co-workers and hurt four more. Foster now faces multiple felony charges. That's four counts of aggravated murder and murder, two counts of attempted murder, two counts of aggravated burglary, six counts of felonious assault, and one count of inducing panic.
4: The Toledo Public School District is hoping to secure needed funding through a new school levy. Sophia Paraconi of ONN affiliate WTOL-TV reports.
6: TPS has approved putting a 6.9 mil operating levy on the ballot. If voters approve it, the levy would generate about $23 million a year for 5 years. That means homeowners would pay about $242 a year for every $100,000 of home value. The tax would start in the 2026 tax year, so Toledo homeowners would start seeing it on their bills in 2027.
4: And the Cleveland Browns have reportedly named Deshaun Watson as their starting quarterback for week one of the 2026 NFL season. I'm Kate Burdett on the Ohio News Network.
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11: Your Skynet forecast for this afternoon: we'll have sunshine, a high of 76. Tonight, clear skies, getting down to 52 degrees for Tuesday. Sunny with a high of 79. Partly cloudy for Tuesday night with a low 56. Wednesday, mostly sunny and a high 82. The same can be said for Thursday and Friday with sunny and 82.

0: 82 degrees. 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
3: Back here on the Rich Eisen Show, Overreaction Monday is already in the books. Chris Brockman and I recorded it before everything has been going down right here on our program. 844-204-RICH being that number to dial right here on the program. Sam Morrill is going to come here in hour number three of our program, and we'll chop up what's going down with, I don't know if he's a Jet or a Giant fan. By the way, hey, Jet fans, let's hit this before Marcus Spears joins us.
4: Hey, got a quarterback.
3: All right. Hey, for one preseason set of snaps in Pittsburgh, PA, Geno Smith back in the Jet green, the football DeLorean. By the way, maybe write that down for a fantasy team name.
4: Jet DeLorean?
3: No, the football DeLorean.
4: Oh, football DeLorean.
3: You know, the football DeLorean. There he goes. Setting the time back to whenever he had good times for the Jets, whenever the hell that was, when people were writing him off, and then he began to not write back.
4: Right up until the time he got punched in the face.
3: Hey, man, don't bring up IK Enem Poly to me when I'm feeling good about Geno Smith.
5: I hate this team.
3: Don't stay, hey, Dodger fan, leaving the Yankees behind. You're not allowed to start ripping on the Jets when I'm feeling good about them.
6: I've always ripped
3: Don't bring me down.
6: Don't bring me down.
3: I don't know. All right, I'll go there. Geno shows up like the Seattle Geno. Okay?
6: Right?
3: Breece Hall shows up like first, second year Breece Hall before he blew out his knee. Right? Braylon Allen shows up like the guy from preseason week one who just finds a crease and he takes it to the house. Garrett Wilson shows up like offensive rookie of the year, Garrett Wilson. A.D. Mitchell shows up like A.D. Mitchell does in every game that he didn't fumble purposely right or accidentally right before the goal line. Omar Cooper shows up like the kid at the end of the Penn State game when Fernando Mendoza, Mendoza mania.
7: Running wild.
3: You know, first really hit Indiana, right?
7: I ain't like that game.
3: All right. Hold on. I'm not done yet. Mason Taylor shows up like, you know, Brian Kelly going for it, right, on fourth down.
4: Oh, there you go.
3: Right? Went in a big-time football game. Way back when he was promising recruits numbers, he took away from them once they showed up. Is this thing on? Kenyon Sadiq shows up like the kid, the freak. Hey, the defense for the Jets shows up like they did in preseason week number two in Pittsburgh. They had not one, but two. Ooh. I said two interceptions. Actual interceptions. As in, one team throws the ball
4: and then we
3: at the Jets defense, and the Jets defense catches it and takes it away.
8: We talking playoffs or what?
3: Ooh. I don't know, man. Mm. But here we go. I'm giving you roadmaps. Minkah Fitzpatrick, right? DeMario Davis, real solid, long-standing veterans, at least in Davis's case. Let's protect them. Let's stay healthy. Jets are a higher registered team.
4: Hey, you know, they're not that bad.
3: Just throwing it all out there.
4: Okay.
3: Marcus Spears back here on the Rich Eisen Show. How are you, Marcus? Hey. Good to see you. Hey.
9: What's up? What's up, Rich?
3: Good to see you, man. What's going on in the Browns locker room right now? Give me your best guess. What's happening
9: first
3: right
9: of all,
3: now?
9: I want to publicly apologize for privately just getting to you, man. I know we've been texting back and forth. I'm just happy to be able to be on with you.
3: Listen, I'll be there for you no matter what, you know, unless, of course, one of my kids becomes.

0: becomes one of the hottest recruits in all of college athletics. You know, I'll give you a lot of passes, Marcus. Let's put it that way. All
1: yes,
0: good.
1: Sir.
0: What do you think is going on in the Browns locker room right now? Your best guess.
1: Rich, let me I've been hearing the banter, and obviously Deshaun obviously been named the starter. News broke this morning from Shefty. It's about $230 million. The locker room not important. This is ownership unwilling to make to admit that they made a tremendous mistake bringing Deshaun Watson in. It hasn't worked out since he's arrived there. Unfortunately, he suffered injuries that have derailed him. I think he's missed almost 50 games, 40-something plus games since he's shown up there. But this is when we have conversations about the business of football. It's simple for me. I mean, look, Shedeur Sanders should be the starter. One, because you need to figure out if he can play at a very high level. From a pragmatic standpoint, if he plays well and you still want to move on because you got those first round picks, now you've increased value for a trade, which would help your organization and franchise. But this is ownership. This had nothing to do with Todd Monken or Andrew Berry. This is about 230 guaranteed to a player who was coming out of Houston with all of those allegations and dealing with a lot of turmoil. Mentally, I think Deshaun is obviously wrecked from that standpoint, trying to perform with that going on. And now, you know, the recent press conference is standing up there and talking about the fans and his response to the fans and the booing. I don't think any player should be booed when they get injured, no matter what the circumstances is. But that happened. And but the tumultuous relationship that has ensued since he's shown up there suggests he shouldn't even be on the team. He shouldn't even be in the locker room. So this is why I'm always conflicted, because we are such a quarterback-driven league. And that's the narrative around every single team that we talk to. We won't mention anything without mentioning their quarterback. And this particular situation is the opposite end of the spectrum, where everything has gone absolutely wrong. And you got ownership that's not willing to admit that they made a catastrophic mistake, and it's turning their franchise into a joke, is what it's become now. You got a young second-year player that you drafted out of Colorado in Shedeur. You also have the kid from Oregon that you drafted. And your unwillingness to admit that I made a terrible decision and a terrible mistake with bringing Deshaun Watson here. We had what's this, Rich? 4 years? 5 years now that this trade has taken place? It's over. It's bad. Naming him a starter is not going to change anything about your franchise or organization going forward. You still going to have to find a quarterback if you don't think one is in the building. And obviously, you don't want to give the young guys a shot. So you're going to be back to square one where you were last year. And, you know, this fan base obviously has been through the ringer with the quarterback situation in particular over years. But more importantly, like the unwillingness to admit that the ownership in Cleveland, because that's what this is about. This ain't about a damn coach. This ain't about a camp competition. This ain't about who throws the out route better or who can scramble. This is about $230 million that we gave to Deshaun Watson, thinking that he would be a franchise quarterback, and the unwillingness to admit that he ain't. And you are going to, the stubbornness of this ownership is going to say, nah, we going to see and we going to let him play, and maybe we'll salvage something if by a miracle he comes out and plays out of his mind, which I doubt. Doesn't want to be there, Rich. Well, he doesn't want to be in Cleveland.
0: He doesn't want to be in Cleveland when he's playing in front of the home fans. He probably wants to be in Cleveland when he knows that this is the way through to another spot professionally. He does want to be in Cleveland if he loves his teammates or he does genuinely like them. You know what I mean? Like, this is the reality. Yeah. And I know what you're like, you just gave the true reality, that you think that a big Haslam thumb, if not his whole entire body, went on the scale, even though, you know, they admitted before the 2025 draft that they made a mistake with Deshaun. And now here he is back. And the thing is, though, it's just like, where do you stand on Watson's honesty at the podium? You know, where yes, he feels

0: feels this way. He's a human. He should be able to say it. Or, you know, he should swallow it and say, you know, I don't like to be booed. It's just because I haven't played well. I need to play better. We all do. And I hope I get the chance to show everybody. Like, if he had done that, yeah, we wouldn't, this thing, this situation wouldn't be like a fully involved house.
1: Yep, right. I understand that, Rich. And I think, you know, he obviously could have handled the press conference different. But when we put mics in front of guys, we want true honesty. And that's what Deshaun feels as honest. You know, it's relative to everything that has transpired since he's shown up there, right? Came in with all of that stuff going on in Houston, and Cleveland decided anyway that we're going to bring him in and he's going to become our franchise quarterback because of what he did in Houston. Let's not forget, okay, because it's okay when you are just fresh in that window outside of what's going on, because obviously they felt like it was enough that it was going to, you know, the situation that he had off the field and the legal stuff that he had going on, they felt like that was going to get resolved. So they made a strictly football decision because of what he had done in Houston. Deshaun was ascending to being one of the top five guys in the league at the position. And there were arguments being made that he could eventually be the best one. So that's the football element of it, in which they gave him $230 million. The circumstances in which you gave him $230 million should have been more evaluated and probably put a little more thought into it, because now this is why you stuck. So you were playing. I hate this idea, Rich, that everything is a monolith and it's one way. Deshaun Watson has every damn right to be mad about blowing his Achilles and people cheering. That would make anybody mad, regardless of if you're playing well or you're not. What he doesn't have a right to be mad about is people booing because of football and the way you've played and performed over that period of time. And people boo because your ability to be, your unavailability has become as much a part of the play. So again, like, there's a lot of reasons for these fans to be mad. There's a lot of reasons for them to boo. They gonna express it. They gonna tell you how they feel about it. But it really boils down to two sides. Two things can be true. I can be absolutely pissed off about somebody booing me after I'm laying on the field with a torn Achilles, and they have every right to boo him based on his play and based on what has transpired, giving him $230 million guaranteed to become the franchise quarterback, and you have been unavailable, and when you've been available, you haven't played to the level in which $230 million guaranteed warrants.
0: Marcus Spears, ESPN's Monday Night Countdown, part of a newly revamped and exciting new crew on Monday nights. We'll get to that for a brief bit before we say goodbye to Marcus. The Cowboys this year, it just feels more real. I was saying on our Overreaction Monday show, Marcus, I've been saying it for months, by the way, that they've been in my top five of my power rankings, whether it's way too soon or not, for months, that I was saying that Jerry Jones, at best during the summers, sounds like he's trying to speak things into existence, or at worst, tell you it's raining when it's a different liquid coming from above, you know? This feels real, though, man.
1: Yeah.
0: This does feel real, and I'm wondering what you think, Marcus.
1: Rich, first of all, I could talk to you all day about sports, man. Like, I love that. I love that the way you address that. You know why I'm excited about Dallas, and it's weird? Because it's been quiet. It's been quiet. The George Pickens thing could have turned into what it normally turns into, and it didn't. Now, it takes both parties to come to an agreement and everything to get settled and situated. He's in camp, playing out of his mind based on the reports that I've heard, and there's no noise from that regard. You just, Quinnen Williams gets his contract done. No noise, just going about the business of getting it done. You got Rashawn Gary, who was traded. That's not loud, but that could be super effective. I think Rashawn Gary is a really good football player. The Von Miller signing, it was very unassuming to get that type of player. And obviously, Von is not the Von we think about that's going to be a gold jacket guy. But he did have 9 sacks last year. The drafting of Caleb Downs just felt super mature, right? Like, everything you hear about Caleb Downs, mature football player,

0: going into the season as much as this one, and it's simply because it's been business. It hasn't been, you know, the noise that we usually get or some storyline or some conjuring up from Jerry about what should be going on or what the narrative is about the Cowboys. It's a true, honest approach to trying to win a championship. The contracts have spoke to that. The draft has spoke to that. And you have a franchise quarterback that you can win a Super Bowl with in Dak Prescott. Now, I'm not going as far as to say they're going to win a Super Bowl, but this is going to be a playoff football team. And when they get in, you never know, hitting the strides. I tell people every time during the playoffs, you just need a better 3 hours than the team you're against, not to be better than them.
1: And I love the coach too, man. I love what Schottenheimer's cooking up. The post-game locker room, I know it's preseason, I get it. But the brotherhood that, that does appear to be building there, and what Schottenheimer went through in year one with injuries and obviously Marshawn Nealand and what was going on with the team. It just seems like a tight-knit group. It seems like they got it.
0: I love that you said that, man, because what I think Shotty has done more than anything, and I've said this previous probably 3-4 years ago, and I want to get your opinion on this, Rich. It feels like he's insulated the football team away from everything that goes on that comes with being a Dallas Cowboy,
1: including the owner. So what you're saying,
0: including the owner,
1: you know,
0: and regardless of if their relationship is great, and I think it is, I think Jerry is now starting to kind of ignite. Jerry is realizing, and Jerry probably been at odds with me, probably been mad at me for years. But I think what Jerry is starting to understand is that I have people in this building that can do their job at a very high level. Let me still do my thing and put my stamp where I need to put it. But it seems like the football has just become football. And that's what I have been screaming for years, because I think you get to this point, which we're projecting, but I think you get to this point a little bit faster, and it's not about Jerry not meddling. He's going to be a part of it. He's going to do his interviews and all of that. But the football of Dallas is what we've been talking about all season. I mean, all offseason. And think about how much of a change that is, Rich, from the conversations of the past 5 summers.
1: You all right over there, TG? Are you jumping out of your skin over there? A resident Cowboy fan?
2: Your heart's pumping up.
0: Yeah, man.
2: So
0: yeah.
2: I do.
0: And I think it's
1: real. It really is real. You know, when, I really feel that it is real.
2: When you had Rashawn Gary in, what's up, Swaggy? We had him last week.
1: Yeah.
2: You asked about Jerry. Had he been to his office? Had he met him? And he really made it seem like those two hadn't really crossed paths yet.
1: And he's talking about how the Rams were making kind of fun of them for running wind sprints after practice. And George Pickens was like, you know, move it, beat it. You know, like he's kind of standing there like a team leader, you know, and I'm hearing all, again, I don't want to put the cart before the horse, but I am going to ask you a question that normally I shouldn't ask on the air. Can I keep you for a few more minutes? I've got to take a break. You good?
3: Okay.
1: All right. Marcus Spears here on the Rich Eisen Show. We're back with one of our favorites right here on the Rich Eisen Show in just a moment right here on this busy Monday. Man, lots to talk about.
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1: I'm Kate Burdett on the Ohio News Network. In Central Ohio, the trial for Bruce Foster, the man accused in a 2025 New Albany mass shooting, has begun. Colin Dorsey of ONN affiliate WBNS-TV has details.
2: This will be a bench trial, meaning there will not be a jury in that courtroom. A judge will decide Foster's fate. Now, Foster was the employee at this KDC1 warehouse who went in February 2025, and where prosecutors say he shot and killed two co-workers and hurt four more. Foster now faces multiple felony charges. That's four counts of aggravated murder and murder, two counts of attempted murder, two counts of aggravated burglary, six counts of felonious assault, and one count of inducing panic.
1: The Toledo Public School District is hoping to secure needed funding through a new school levy. Sophia Paraconi of ONN affiliate WTOL-TV reports.
3: TPS has approved putting a 6.9 mil operating levy on the ballot. If voters approve it, the levy would generate about $23 million a year for 5 years. That means homeowners would pay about $242 a year for every $100,000 of home value. The tax would start in the 2026 tax year, so Toledo homeowners would start seeing it on their bills in 2027.
1: And the Cleveland Browns have reportedly named Deshaun Watson as their starting quarterback for week one of the 2026 NFL season. I'm Kate Burdett on the Ohio News Network.
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6: Your Skynet forecast for this afternoon will have sunshine, a high of 76. Tonight, clear skies, getting down to 52 degrees. For Tuesday, sunny with a high of 79. Partly cloudy for Tuesday night with a low 56. Wednesday, mostly sunny and a high 82. The same can be said for Thursday and Friday with sunny and 82 degrees. For Skynet weather, I'm Kara Stallings, ESPN Radio 1430 AM and 105.7 FM.
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10: Because that division is not great. But I think the Jacksonville Jaguars, man, and however they find a way to manage Travis Hunter, because the kid want to go both ways. You saw he bulked up and put muscle on, but I really believe he'll be well served as a DB and maybe do the prime time thing, no pun intended, and be effective on some offensive critical situations down in distances. But I think this is a young team that could shock a lot of people. And Josh Hines Allen, who rushes the pass as well as anybody in the NFL, doesn't get talked about a lot. But this defensive line can get after people as well. And Walker on his extension. Like, there's a lot to like about Jacksonville.
11: 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That was a question
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11: I asked. Oh, yeah, ESPN Radio, sir. I asked Marcus.

0: teams that we're not talking about enough. He gave us Jacksonville in the AFC and the Saints in the NFC. 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Marcus Spears still here with us on the program for just a few more minutes. Listen, I was having fun before about my, I don't have a kid that's going to be the top recruit in all the land as yours is, clearly, on the hoop side of things, Marcus. But, you know, my son, if he does want to play football, my youngest son, he already is demanding of schools to wear number 84. Are you fine with that if he winds up at LSU, Marcus, and demands to wear 84?
1: I'm fine with that. There would be no cease and desist. There would be no...
0: We sure about that? We could.
1: Yeah, for sure, man. Wear it. Jerseys are made to be worn.
0: Is look, that right?
1: There are a few people where they should be retired. Mm-hmm. But I'm okay with that. And Rich, I know what you're getting at, Richie. Look, don't cause no turmoil with me and my LSU family.
2: No, but I
1: will say this, and Rich, you know I'm a man. I will say what's on my mind.
0: Yes.
1: It is crazy as hell to send a cease and desist letter over a jersey number that you ain't retired. I don't know what Jaden Camp thinking. I don't know why this even got to this point. Because even if you don't like it, how about we just have conversations with LSU and keep it personal? But that's the way I operate. I know we in 2026 and, you know, everything got to be on TV and so publicized and on social media, you know. That's crazy as hell to me that you would go to that extent for somebody not to wear five. Rich, listen.
0: Yes, sir.
1: If LSU called me and AD Verge Osbury called me and said, "Hey man, the number one D lineman in the country wants to wear number 84," I will personally deliver it to his house if it's gonna make him sign there. Like, so again, like, man, yeah. Okay. Yeah, it's crazy. It's crazy. I think it's just a time that we living in, man. Like, you call me old school, and Rich, you may be this way. Like, the asking of a jersey retirement is nuts to me. Mm-hmm. I think that's for other people to do. I think that's for the people at LSU to acknowledge and say, you know what, Jaden was so phenomenal with 5-on, we never gonna let anybody wear it again. And I will say this, and I don't know the statistics on it. I know he won a Heisman, and that's a big deal. There's a Heisman given out every year. National champion, didn't win a national championship. Kind of don't know what team-wise that team will be remembered for. We remember Jaden Daniels, though, and we remember the wide receivers and some good players.
0: Yes, sir,
1: and this Marcus is not Spears. A knock on him, because if they retired, he's only the third Heisman Trophy winner in the history of the school. So if you retired...
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0: 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The Cleveland Browns quarterback naming was as wild as... as anything else that they've been doing in recent days. I mean, nothing's wilder than Shador's draft story, obviously. That takes the cake. But Shador's, first now year plus in Cleveland is quite the roller coaster. And I always thought Deshaun Watson would be the starter. But the final throes of it being him being put out in Cleveland in the easiest possible of circumstances, second half, preseason game number two, he doesn't look well at all. He steps to the podium, calls out fans, still gets the starter's job. And in the first hour of the show, we're all talking about it. Todd Monken met with the media, said he said nothing different than what you heard about Stefanski every single year talking about Deshaun Watson, who then stepped up and apologized to the fans, saying he takes responsibility for being human in that moment. Okay. Those sound bites still to come. Albert Breer of Sports Illustrated here now. Good to see you, Albert. How are you, sir?
1: I'm good. It was a, I guess these things can never happen clean in Cleveland, right?
0: Well, like, I mean, you came here the other day when you were here on your, your hardworking tour around the United States while working hard on your tan that I still see is still looking glorious. Hey, you heard all along it's going to be Watson, and the last events of the 48 hours proves it's kind of been Watson all along. That there's really him not performing well in his last preseason appearance, and then saying what he said at the podium, and them giving him the job anyway, and saying let's try to put everything back together again in time for the season, and that's entirely possible. But why did the Browns do this, in your estimation? Albert,
1: I think there are a couple of things to look at here. The first is just my understanding is he was more consistent and played better over the course of camp, the full body of work. Now, I don't think anybody was expecting the wheels to come off the way that they did on Saturday, but I think anybody would agree that it'd be short-sighted to make a decision based on that one thing. Now, like, is it a warning sign of what could be to come? In week three, if they don't play well the first 2 weeks and then they stick with Deshaun Watson against Carolina, I think that certainly like becomes part of the picture now. But this decision was always going to be for Todd Monken about like how can we get the highest level of production out of that position for the other 10 guys in the huddle. I mean, Todd Monken waited a long time to get this shot to be a head coach, and he's got it now. And, one thing that came up when I was there a couple of weeks ago was how, Monken does give his quarterback a fair amount of control and command at the line of scrimmage. And I think that was sort of one of the tells that they were always going to lean towards the veteran experience that Deshaun Watson brings to the table. And, I even had people there say it like reminds Deshaun a little bit of what he had with Bill O'Brien in Houston, and that, the quarterback does have the ability to adjust things, to set protections, all that different stuff at the line of scrimmage. So there was a comfort level there, I think, between Watson and Monken. I think it would be foolish not to look at the investment the team made in him, right? And if you've gone this far and you've given up the 3 first round picks and you've yielded $230 million, you'd want to get one more look at it and make 100% sure that there's nothing there that you haven't found already. So there's that piece of it. And then I think that leads right into, my next point here, which is something I felt this way all along. The Browns have to assess their quarterback position for 2027. And I know we haven't even started 2026 yet, but they have 2 first round picks next year. And so, getting a full vetting of what they've got at the position, I think, is part of the equation here. And look, if Watson plays great and all of a sudden he discovers what he had for those 4 years in Houston, then awesome. But if he doesn't, then it's really easy for them to pivot over to Shador Sanders. I think if you go with Shador Sanders, and I wrote this last night, you almost have to cut Watson. Like, I don't think that there's a path back to Deshaun.

0: Watson if you start Shedeur Sanders. So I think for now it's Deshaun Watson, as long as he plays well and plays well enough to justify keeping the job. And, you know, if it's not Deshaun and they make that decision four games, six games in, and they go to Shedeur, I think they'd probably give Shedeur the rest of the season to show what he's got.
1: Man, dude, this is
2: crazy.
1: Listen, like I said, Watson all along for so many different ways, right?
0: Yeah.
1: And it really, we were talking about it off the top, that there's a reason why Watson got the road start and Shedeur got the home start in the splits of the preseason, right? Like that.
0: And we saw it.
1: That was not just by happenstance, correct?
0: Right.
1: Okay.
0: Yeah, no, we saw it, right? Like I think the issue would have been like where, okay, like if Shedeur starts the first game against the Bears on the road and plays really well, what's the reaction to Deshaun going to be in the second game at home? Like, I certainly think that's something you think about, right? Like that. Yeah. It was going to be
1: clearly because Watson was thinking about it too, Albert. You know, I mean, his post game comments came from the gut.
0: Yeah.
1: You know, and then we were talking also, as you pointed out, like Jacksonville on the road is going to be such a tough week one game, obviously, and then week two. If
0: I mean, it's just unbelievable.
1: Of all the people that could send the Browns back home at 0-2 and stir it up and make it just as uncomfortable and awkward and terrible as possible, it's Baker Mayfield, you know, of all the people. And you know, like
0: By the way, he's going to be a free agent after this season.
1: He might not get his rest that week. He'll just be so hyped, right? But you're saying there was no other choice? You thought they would have had to cut Watson if they had?
0: I really don't think. I mean, honestly, and I've heard people talk about the cap implications and everything else, right. But I just think, I mean, then what do you do, right? Like, then if it doesn't work out with Shedeur, are you throwing Deshaun Watson back into that cauldron? You know, because like that, and I know people would say, like, you're an NFL quarterback, you should be able to handle it. Got it. Like, I understand that. But how's that going to affect the other guys on the team? You know, like they got to play those home games too, you know? So I think that piece of it, like if you're looking at it and I mean, like that's the way I felt coming out of Saturday was like, if you don't start Deshaun Watson, like you have to seriously think about walking away from him. And by the way, like I would advocate anyway, if you want to get into the cap implications, it's like, if you're going to cut him now, it'd accelerate and it'd be $81 million next year. If he's not on the team versus being able to split it up and push, I think it's like $51 million of it off onto 2028. I'd advocate if I were the Browns for taking the hit all at once, you know, next year, because I the way I see it, like they've got a really good group of second year players. The rookies look good. So you're going to have those two groups on rookie contracts and then probably another big draft class next year with two first rounders. So you're going to have a lot of young players and rookie deals on the team. So like, I think either way, it would have made sense to take the larger cap hit all at once based on the makeup of your team or what it looks like it's going to be going into 2027. And I think that would have made it easy for the Browns here if they were going to go with Shedeur Sanders, if they were convinced that Shedeur Sanders was the best answer, like the cleanest thing to do might have been to go with Shedeur and just cut Deshaun Watson and walk away now. Certainly would have been the most popular thing to do with their fans. But, you know, clearly Todd Monken thought the best thing for his team was to play Deshaun now.
1: Albert Breer, Sports Illustrated's Albert Breer here on the Rich Eisen Show. Okay, what's going on with Joey Porter in Pittsburgh? Mike McCarthy called it an impasse, and we all know Witherspoon signed for a poop ton in Seattle, and we're waiting on the Christian Gonzalez contract. But, you know, is Joey Porter potentially on the block? Like, what is happening with that one?
0: Well, they've got a veteran defense for sure. And, you know, I think in these scenarios, you do have to think about if you're Pittsburgh, if you're any team in one of these scenarios, there's a couple things you have to look at. Like, based on how a negotiation has gone, what are the chances that you're going to sign them long term? What's your willingness to franchise tag him after the year? And if you add those two things together and say, well, maybe we're walking away after the year, then you have to consider, like, what sort of year are we going to get from the guy if he is playing in the final year of a contract?

0: Will he nurse injuries? Will he, I mean, there's all those things. You know, it's complicated when a guy's going into a contract year. You might get his best year. You might get a guy protecting himself all year, you know? So, like, I think those things all come into play. And certainly, I think we see the writing on the wall. Like, if Christian Gonzalez was just going to take what Devin Witherspoon got in Seattle, my guess is that it would have been pretty easy to do that. And that's just a guess. My guess is it would have been relatively easy to work that out the same way the Bijan Robinson deal gets done. And within 48 hours, Jahmyr Gibbs is signed in Detroit, right? So, like, clearly Christian Gonzalez might have a shot to change the market again. And then does it get even harder to sign Joey Porter Jr., you know? So one thing always affects the next. And we've seen the way that contracts have escalated. And, you know, I don't know. I think Joey Porter is a really good player. I don't know if he's, like, as clear a top player at the position as Witherspoon and Gonzalez are, which is where the disagreement might come from.
1: Okay. What else? What else are we looking forward to seeing between now and the season? Says the other contracts need to get done, or
0: I mean,
1: what's still outstanding? I guess let's put it this way. How about this one?
0: The big one's still Baker, right? The big one's still Baker. I mean,
1: you think he might cycle back here?
0: I just think, like, here's the thing. That's a really well-run organization, okay. And they've done a great job. I think you'd agree, right? They've done a great job transitioning out of the Tom Brady era where they were all in and they had invested in older players, and they've done a good job turning things over, and now they're getting some of their younger players re-signed. And, like, I just think, like, that organization has a... Like, I think somebody there is going to say, like, let's take another swing at this. Like, and maybe it's right after you get done with the cut down, right? And we've seen guys do deals, like, on the very doorstep of the season. I think TJ Watt did it twice. Is that right? Like, I think the day before the season, it happened twice with him that he signed big money extensions. So, look, like, I think you go back and you look at the previous history here, right, with Baker. And, you know, it's... Well, okay. Like, why did he draw that line in the sand in July and saying, like either this gets done before training camp starts or we're not doing a deal? Because he knew the franchise's history, recent history, was to get these contracts done in training camp, and he wanted it done before then. So that's Tristan Wirfs, their left tackle, Luke Gadecki, their right tackle, Zion McCollum, their corner. Now you see Vita Vey, he gets a deal done in the middle of training camp, right? So they've shown a willingness to do this. I think the Buccaneers are smart enough to know that there's a deal to be done there. And why not take one more swing at it before the start of the season? And if you put something Baker likes in front of him, maybe you spark something. And if not, you at least tried and you revisit it after the year.
1: Albert Breer. Okay. Do we have anything cooking in Atlanta now that Michael Penix has been cleared for 11 on 11?
2: Yeah.
1: Kevin Stefanski was asked if there was a chance that Penix could start week one for the Falcons, and I believe that is against the Pittsburgh Steelers in Pittsburgh, correct? Quote, he said, sure, I can't speculate on those types of things, end quote. Is something going on there? What do you think?
0: So the clock is ticking for sure, because, you know, there's the whole process of you got to build an offense for a guy. It might look a little different for Penix than it would for Tua. You know, so, like, all of that, like, you know, that it's, time is very much a factor now. We are less than 3 weeks out from the Falcons opening their season. I'll just put it bluntly to you.
1: Please.
0: I've talked to some people who have, like, you know, been in these joint practice settings against Atlanta, and things did not look great with Tua in there. And I think that was further reflected in the preseason action. And I've talked to some people that coached against them in the games, and it's the same sort of thing. And that it doesn't look right with Tua in there. And so I'm not telling you Cooper Rush has got a chance to start or anything like that, but I don't know that, like, the play has matched the expectation they had for him when he was coming in. Mm. And so I think the door is open for that reason for Michael Penix to come in and take the job.

0: And by all accounts, Michael Penix has done everything he possibly can to put himself in position to compete for the job. It's just a medical thing, you know? Like, it's just the doctor clears you when the doctor clears you. So now he's cleared, and I don't think, Rich, that they would have left this thing open for as long as they did. And, you know, like, and given Michael Penix the chance to win it this late in the game, because, I mean, this is... I mean, you're at the point now, you're past the dress rehearsal week. Now it's like you're really getting ready for the season. Mm-hmm. If Tua had just taken the job and run away with it, you know.
1: But they didn't play him in preseason week two. They didn't put him out there.
0: Yeah, and I think part of that is, too, is like, who are you putting him out there with? You know what I mean? Like, okay. So that's always a factor with the quarterback. Like, if you're not going to play the starters, then if you're not going to play a starting line, a lot of times you don't play the starting quarterback. So those things are all factors. I do think like the Falcons need to get a good look at Michael Penix ahead of the 2027 draft. If that draft class has as many quarterbacks in it as we think, you know, they'll be coming out of year three on Penix. They'll have to make a decision on the fifth year option. They'll have to make a decision on whether they draft one. I think it's really important that they get a full look at Michael Penix at some point this year. And I think that door is open for him to come in and compete for the job on the fly based on the way camp's gone.
1: All right, two more for you, Albert. Let's talk Raiders. Mendoza got a ton of time in the preseason. And Ashton Jeanty gave everyone a scare in practice on Sunday. Hit me with Jeanty's status, best you have, and the decision that Clint Kubiak has, if there really is one.
0: Well, I actually heard he's felt great. He feels great today, okay, which is good news. I don't know what that means timetable-wise. Okay. You know, I would say the important thing with Mendoza here is, like, yes, part of it is his own preparation and his own readiness for the job. And one thing about that family of coaches, as you know, Rich, they are regimented and stringent when it comes to learning all the detail of the offense, the footwork, where your eyes are, all that different stuff, the minutia that none of your listeners are going to want to hear about. Like, all of those little things matter.
1: Of course.
0: And so, like, being ready, I think, is a huge part of it for Mendoza. And I think he's made great progress in that area. Everything you hear about him is positive. I mean, I've heard unbelievable stories about him even before the draft of getting ready to play in the NFL, right? Like, so I think his progress has been good. The flip side of it is, and this was something that, like, people there were adamant about with me, we have to be ready to support him too. Right. So we have to be ready to, like, that when he gets out there, he's not going out there with, you know, a hole on the offensive line here, a receiver who can't play there, you know, whatever it is, like, where we're going to get him out there. And now all of a sudden we can't run the offense the way we want to run it. So all these things that he's built towards come undone. And now his confidence is in jeopardy. They don't want to create that situation, which I think is smart. And Jeanty's a huge part of that puzzle, right? So I think Jeanty's readiness to play and Jeanty's readiness to make it through the year, and I think they're going to be careful with him, is a huge part of it. Like, I go back to what Todd Gurley was for Jared Goff's development in L.A., what Zeke Elliott was for Dak Prescott's development in Dallas. That's how they view it, I think, with Jeanty, is like Jeanty can be a huge part of Fernando Mendoza's development in Vegas and helping them manage down and distance, because a good running back will keep you on schedule. You know, taking the pressure off of Mendoza, you know, with the running game in that way. And then also, like, the outlet that he can be in the passing game and everything else. And so they've got a great young tight end, obviously, in Brock Bowers, a good second tight end next to him in Michael Mayer. They don't have a lot at receiver. The offensive line has questions. And, you know, Jeanty is going to be a big part of the equation going forward, too. So I do think, like, Jeanty's availability and his readiness to play at a top level is going to be a factor in when they decide to put Mendoza out there.
1: That's why I ask you the question. That's a full-on answer right there. Last one for you, Albert. You were here on July 31st in studio. When you left, I did not think we'd still be playing this game on August 24th. So go ahead and hit it, please.
2: Yeah. Is he back yet?
3: Where is A-Ron right now?
1: Is he back yet, Albert? Like, what's...
0: I know, like, right? Like, no, I would say, so I think the best way to put this is, like, that

0: He's seeking clarity on it, and they're going to give him as much time as he needs to find it.
1: Is that money? Is that money? Is that what you're...
0: What clarity does he need? That's one thing that's come up, too. Like, honestly, that is one thing that has come up that I, like, that, like, and this isn't from Rams people or from Donald's people, but, okay. I mean, one thing that has kind of continually come up when I've talked to other people in the league about it is, like, how do you work out the money part of it? Like, and how much are you paying him, and how does that fit into their budget, both cash and cap, you know? Like, so, yeah, I mean, there's that piece of it too. I don't think he's going to want to come out there and play for free, you know, like that's not what this is either. So right. I think the bigger piece, like, and this is just me talking, but I think the bigger piece is him feeling comfortable that he can go out there and be Aaron Donald. Okay. And that's what I said to you at the very start. And the trouble with that, again, is that it's not just his ability to go play football at a high level. It's to be Aaron Donald. And like, I think it's just a process getting there. And I think that's what he's seeking clarity on, is like, can I go out there and be myself? They have a plan in place. He and Sean McVay are very close. I'd expect it's going to be 30 to 40 snaps a game. They feel good about their depth at the position. They're not, the cupboard's not bare there. They've got Kobe Turner and Braden Fisk and Puna Ford and Tyler Davis. They've got numbers there, like, so they don't need to play him 50, 60 snaps a game. So the plan's in place. Everybody's ready to hit go when Aaron Donald tells them to push that button, but obviously he's not there quite yet. And he has been working out, by the way, at that facility. I think we talked about this before, but that's where he's been kind of testing himself. I know Giff Smith's been a big part of that process for him, one of Sean McVay's assistants. And really, like, they had to report these things when he puts a helmet on. I guess that's the league rule, which falls into the category of you learn something new every day. I did not know that before all this.
1: Listen, the whole thing, and just to wrap it up, the reason why it's difficult to understand why he's not back yet,
0: yeah,
1: when the answer is he's still trying to see if he could be Aaron Donald, it's tough for fans, or certainly me, to grasp that, because we just assume, wait a minute, he can't be Aaron Donald anymore? And I know he's human at the end of the day. He just looked like that to me.
0: Oh, he's what, 35 now?
1: Well, no, I think he's younger than that. You want to look that up, Chris? But he could be in that area.
2: 35.
1: 35, you're right. I mean, so, yeah, I it ain't easy. I understand to be Aaron Donald. Right. It just strikes me, the question mark has always been, does he want to do it? Right.
0: Can
1: he do it physically? And the other thing is, the reason why I said money is because, you know, hey, he's trying to, you know, get clarity. That does sound, you know, in a way like, a euphemism, seeking clarity for money. But I can only imagine, like, that is the last
0: thing. I like clarity, too, if that's what we're...
1: Exactly, you know what I mean? But less, like, come on, man. Like, there's money in the Kroenke banana stand. Yeah. Like, they'll figure something out, you know what I mean?
0: Right.
1: But, so, wow, okay. I guess he's just got to figure out that he's human after all.
0: Yeah, I think it's, like, it's interesting, too, because, I've felt this way all along. I don't know, I had a great conversation with Eric Weddle about it. And, like, Eric is... I mean, I was the closest thing I could think of, like, right when this first came up in June, like, he was the first person I called.
1: Me too. We had him on.
0: And he was great talking about it. And it's like, there's all other human parts of it, which I'm sure those two have talked through this, but, like, Eric told me, like, he tore his pec, you know, like, he still feels that. He still feels the hamstring pull. Like, there's, you know, real life implications to all of this too. And, you know, you wonder, is it like, I felt this way all along. And what people with the Rams have told me is, no, he wants to play the full year. But I mean, like, isn't there some logic to, like,
1: not?
0: Maybe it's better if he doesn't. You know what I mean? Maybe it's better if you bring him back in November and you ramp him up slowly in, like, September, October. I don't know. I mean, like, I think there's a million different ways that you could approach this.
1: Well, it would be smart. But the bottom line, though, is if he can do the whole season, that way you don't have, like, we're working something in new. Like, everyone wants to recognize the National Football League when they run a National Football League team. There's so many damn variables, i.e. Cleveland Browns this past weekend. Just don't want to deal with any of that. You just figure it all out. Albert, you're the man. Thanks for the time.
0: All right. Thanks, Rich.
1: Everybody follow Albert Breer online and all sorts of socials. And of course, these MMQB is must read every single week. Man, is his plugged in.

0: as it possibly can get. LinkedIn, everybody, right here on the Rich Eisen Show. 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Todd Monken and Deshaun Watson have spoken since we last spoke about it last hour, if that makes any sense. That's next. 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

0: 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All right. Cleveland Browns can't do anything just straight up and normal, even though I think their head coach is pretty damn normal, by the way. I like Todd Monken, and I cannot lie. I literally said it. He sounds like Parcells. He sounds like he's like mid-season Doc Rivers. You know what I mean? Like his voice is already shot.
1: Yeah.
0: And he's out of F's to give. Well, I think he's 60, you know, getting his first head coaching job. And he's handling everything best he can. He knows he's got a quarterback that the management wants to see. I know he's got a quarterback that may be best practice quarterback he's got. He's got a quarterback that is more veteran than anybody else on his roster. But he's got a quarterback that's got a problem with the fan base. And the fan base with him. And at best he tried to keep that boxed up in the preseason appearances. It came back to bite everybody this weekend. And despite all that, he named Deshaun Watson the starter on this day. And then stepped to the microphone and explained, you know, why he did it and how much he's going to stick with this decision on a week-to-week basis.
2: Deshaun is going to start against Jacksonville. Took in the full body of work over the course of off-season to training camp to the games, the joint practice, and ultimately felt like to start the season on the road. Deshaun gave us the best chance to move the ball and score points. I mean, that's really what it's about. And felt that way going in the last game, but wasn't sure. And after we talked as a staff and after we re-looked at everything, we're going to go that direction.
3: Is this a week-by-week thing? Or
2: No, we're not anticipating this being a week-by-week thing. Again, I think Shador has done a great job, come a long ways, and we're excited about his future. But this is not a week-to-week decision.
0: He doesn't anticipate that. You know, another way, again, he's leaving himself options for a guy that's not really stepped in front of a microphone as a head coach, certainly in the NFL ever. I mean, he's handling everything great. Certainly when he said this weekend, hey, this is the way Deshaun should have handled the question about are you upset about being booed? Just say, you know, no one likes being booed, but this is a results-oriented business and take responsibility for it. Which Deshaun did today on Monday as well. But before that, I want to get to this last soundbite. Because, you know, many Browns fans are not happy with this one.

0: even the ones that didn't cheer Deshaun when he was down on the ground, because they're not nuts, but they have a set of eyes and they want a team that's finally going to have a decent chance. And they've been drafting a bunch of lion-hearted, really talented kids that with an above average quarterback. That's why I put the Browns in my sleeper team top five during the summer. This is what he had to say about taking in the fans' consideration while making this decision.
1: Absolutely not. Zero. There was nothing to do with that. I mean, ultimately, the fans want us to win. I mean, ultimately, put a good product on the field. That's really what they want, okay? And so that's our job as coaches, why we're hired, to try and put the best product on the field. And when we don't, then I understand their frustration. But ultimately, they don't decide who plays. I mean, who would I be if I let someone outside of the building decide who plays?
0: I kind of dig this guy. He's winning me over.
2: No, he's winning you over, huh?
0: I don't know if I need to be won over, but...
3: He's out of blanks to give.
0: Well...
4: He doesn't care.
0: We'll see what happens when this potentially goes south and how he handles it. But for the moment, it's just like, no, the fans have no... What type of coach would I be if I considered the fans' point of view? But no offense to you fans.
2: Right.
0: You know, I get it. You want to see a good product on the field. We heard he says winning. They want to see a winner. And he goes, actually, you know, he qualified it. Like, they want to see a good product on the field.
2: Yeah.
0: Which is true.
3: Do they?
0: Okay.
3: I'm being serious.
0: I know that.
3: If they stink this year.
0: You want to see a winner. But if as long as you, like last year, they're like, okay, we can hang our hat on Fannin and Judkins and, you know, Schlesinger. And we can hang our hat on Mason Graham. We can hang our hat on this kid and that kid. I just named a few of them. You Browns fans are hanging their hat on people because you could see it. You could see they're good.
2: I don't think there's any scenario in which it doesn't go south this year.
0: Well,
2: Deshaun couldn't play well against the third string.
0: They put Deshaun out later on after Monken, and he gave the mea culpa that, you know, he didn't need to give if he basically said over the weekend, I wasn't happy about being cheered when I got hurt. It's a hurtful thing, but... You know,
2: I think everyone understands that.
0: Right. But I've gotten over it, and I don't like being booed either. In the same way I didn't like being cheered while I was down on the ground, while I was hurt. I also don't like getting booed, but I understand where they're coming from. If he had just said that, this wouldn't have been an issue that raised everything to a different crazy-ass level. So he had, I mean, he was like the fireman, right? Putting it out.
5: You know, I thought I was going to get, you know, a little different response. But, you know, I think, you know, my emotions got the best of me. And, you know, my comments wasn't intending to go at any of the fans around in the city. Because there's been a lot of great fans that have been supporting me. And I know the frustration this organization have put, you know, a lot of investment in coming, you know, to get me back in 22. And things haven't been going the right direction that we thought it was. You know, a lot of injuries, a lot of time off, and not putting the best football and my foot forward. So, again, you know, moving forward, you know, I just want to make sure that, you know, I can give the city something to, you know, think about, you know, in the first two games. And, you know, when we come back home, that we have something to cheer about and we can celebrate and, you know, go do what we want to do. And that's achieve the ultimate goal and go win and, you know, be a champion.
0: All right. So whether that's put in a box or he really feels that he's turned a page, it really now is about what Todd Monken said over the weekend and on this Monday. And what is the truth? Winning is the ultimate deodorant. It cures virtually everything. That's why this is a talent over everything league. That's why they acquired Deshaun Watson. There was a whole poop ton of everything when they acquired him, but they thought he had the talent to overcome it, and talent over everything league. And it's time for him to show the talent. If it's in there, show it. Do it against Jacksonville, which is a stout opponent. Swagoo came on in hour number one. Marcus Spears said that is the team nobody is talking about and needs to be talking about more. Jacksonville, tough spot. Duval County, Liam Cohen, chest out.

0: he was on, basically, where he's just like, oh, the game I've circled is Cleveland. Okay. Okay. Because that is Tampa's home opener as well. It's Tampa's home opener. Oh, boy. Okay, so now we're done now, right? What a big, huge finish. What a, you know, just spasm of emotion that spilled out over the weekend and made things more difficult and awkward. And let's see if this boxes it up and puts it away. It may for the next 2 weeks, but the first 2 weeks of the season is everything. You really don't say that too often in a league where you see 0-2 starts. And the Bears last year, perfect example, right? They blew a Monday night home opener, shot themselves in the foot, and then had a 50-burger thrown on them, and then had one of the great seasons that Bears fans are hanging their hats on. So normally you could sit here and go, 0-2 start, no big deal. But for Watson, massive. For the Browns writ large, I don't know. Maybe then Shador gets in at some point. If Watson doesn't take the opportunity, then it'll time to see this kid again.
1: Yeah, what percentage would you put that Shador starts week 3 at home?
0: 0.
1: Really?
0: Correct. Unless there's a hurt, Watson.
1: Oh,
0: this is a week to week. You heard him say week to week.
1: I get it, but you don't think they get worked the first 2 weeks and Deshaun looks like whatever?
0: Well, they got to stick with it. What, are they going to just like suddenly ping pong like that? No, no way.
1: No, he gets a 2 week audition.
0: No, it's too bad, man. Get out there and prove yourself. This is the National Football League. F your feelings, man. It's not called the National Feelings League. It's the National Football League.
1: No, I'm saying he stinks and they lose both games by three scores.
0: So then guess what? In your helmet, put you know, a Q-tip in there.
1: Oh.
0: You know, put some wax in there so you don't hear the crowd, if that's what it is.
1: Man, I really think cutting.
0: Time for the feelings to be over.
1: They should have cut him.
0: I mean, no way.
2: Not with them.
0: Nope.
3: You know what I was saying, that they kind of might want it to fail a little bit? Because obviously Deshaun has played not as well as Shador in the preseason statistically. Put him in there because there's a lot of good quarterbacks to be had. I'm not saying that they're tanking.
0: You're talking about?
3: Yeah, I'm not saying they're tanking because, like you said, they don't tank. But are they putting themselves in the best position to win games? There are some great, good QBs.
0: What you said, TJ, mm-hmm. What you said, Chris, what I've said, can all be viewed by anybody taking in this show, listening or watching right now, as great points. Mine, though, are better. But seriously.
1: Wow.
0: Everything is true. Yeah. And you know what will also be true is Watson finds the 2019 Fountain of Youth and look out. Because crazier things have happened.
1: That's true.
3: Yeah.
0: 844-204-RICH, number to dial. Wyndham Clark, Sam Morril, hour number 3 of this program.
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14: 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Howard in Los Angeles, you're on the Rich Eisen Show. What's up, Howard?
16: He's up.
14: You there, Howard? There we go. Put him back on hold.
16: No.
14: Sorry Howard. About all of that.
16: Howard
14: wanted to talk about Shador. Thought it would set things up for us. Because I just want to hit Shador here. I know we've been so all over this Browns quarterback story. Shador had this to say. You know, it's kind of funny how Shador, out of everybody, is supposed to be that kid, you know? That's supposed to be a kid who only cares about his image and about, you know, his brand.
17: The watch celebration.
14: Right.
17: The watch.

0: and all that stuff.
1: Yeah.
0: He's Deion's kid. That's the only reason why we're paying attention to him. It's always interesting how he's the adult in the room in many different ways, too. This is what he had to say when he was asked about Watson being booed and Watson's reaction to it.
2: In general, I don't appreciate that at all. Just regardless of competition, we all human beings. And I think we all need to understand that, you know, in this room, too. We all humans. So it's like, I don't really do things to humans I wouldn't really want done to me, you know, and I don't really like making people feel uncomfortable in different spaces. And that's why even sometimes, like, daily things I do, like, I try to make sure everybody comfortable, you know, because a lot of things, just even how I am as a person, sometimes can make people uncomfortable, you know. So, I mean, I'm obviously aware of that. And just for all the fans and everything, like, we appreciate y'all showing up and everything. And however y'all feel about the situation, about with Deshaun and about everything, like, still, you know, I think it's more about a bigger purpose of just respect, you know. It's just a respect thing that I feel like should be there, because we all out there trying to do our best and trying to serve the franchise the best way possible. We going out there to win games. We're doing everything we can do. So, you know, I don't really appreciate that.
0: I thought he's supposed to be that person who's taking a selfie while doing that, right? I will always cape for this kid. Yep. Everything about this kid, everything that he has done since he was born into this league has been exactly counter to what everybody thought he was. And you know who's exactly like that? His dad. Yep. His dad. Like him smiling at the media going, you know, we're all, for everyone in this room too, we're all human. That's his dad. Do unto others, that's his dad. Talking about respect, that's his dad. But that's also him. And the reason why we're talking about him, sure, is his last name Sanders. The fan base digs him more than the other guy.
3: Yep.
0: The fan base believes in him more than the other guy. And still, the other guy gets the job. And he is not saying, I deserve it.
3: Exactly.
0: He, if he thought it was immature and he deserved it, would have taken a shovel and made the hole deeper for Deshaun. Instead, he defended him.
3: Yep.
0: If he was so immature that it was only about him and being famous and getting the starter's gig, he would have made it deeper for Deshaun to dig his way out and maybe taken the dirt and buried him with it. And he did the exact opposite. And I think it deserves to be pointed out that he's handling every turn to the best of his ability in a way that I think people thought he didn't have in him. I just wanted to say that to end hour two. 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
3: You are Dave Roberts, the manager of the Dodgers. 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How are you lining up a rotation? 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
11: Amber and Ian. 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

3 of the Rich Eisen Show is on the air. Sam Morril, the comedian, is in our green room. We'll bring him out in about 20 minutes' time. We've been chopping up this whole Cleveland Browns quarterback drama for the last 2 hours. 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

0: podcast is there if you missed it. And 844-204-RICH is there, the number for you to dial on all of that front. But our guest to kick off hour number three is somebody who I'm really happy for. What a last few months this man has had. And it's time to chop it up with the man who just took down the BMW championship. He's also your United States Open champion. That was after he took down the Byron Nelson Classic as well. Wyndham Clark is here on the Rich Eisen
1: Show. All right.
0: How are you, brother?
1: Let's go.
0: Good to see you again. How's it going?
2: Yeah, good to see you. Ever since we had dinner together, I've played some good golf.
0: Well, Wyndham, that's part of the reason why we're chatting right now. It's not just your success, because your success is my success, is the way I view it. Because, you know, and I'm happy to bring up the fact, if you need, anybody's coming up and says, what's gotten into you, Wyndham Clark? It's the fact that you watched me win Skins Cold Hard Cash on yeah. Long Island back in May, correct? Was this inspiring, as I think it is?
2: It's so inspiring. The 100, $260 you have right there really said, wow.
0: Yeah,
2: I got to be like Rich Eisen and go win some tournaments.
0: That's what it was. And then you played, then you went and you practiced at Shinnecock just 2 days later. Correct, Wyndham? Right?
2: Yeah, that trip, the whole reason for that trip was to, other than seeing you, was actually to get a practice round in at Shinnecock. And then the next week was the Byron Nelson, and we won, and it's been great golf since then.
0: Well, I guess the two words are you're welcome. You know what I mean? Like, you're welcome. These things have happened since we got to share the taste of championship money. You know what I'm saying? Like, that's the way it works. Correct, Wyndham?
2: Yes, 100%. I haven't said in any interview I should have done it, but thank you, Rich Eisen, for
0: thank you.
2: The start of my great play.
0: Yeah, drop that, you know, next week. Drop it next week. Drop it at the President's Cup. Drop it everywhere you go, Wyndham.
2: Okay. Well, then if I drop it anywhere I go, my bad play, I'll have to also say, ooh, this is Rich Eisen's fault.
0: Then there's four words I have for you. New phone, who dis? That'll be...
2: I love it.
0: But all right. Things have seemingly been awesome for you, Wyndham. So congratulations on that. And other than, you know, watching me succeed, what do you think has changed for you that's worked, Wyndham?
2: Honestly, my swing's gotten into an amazing spot. And I'd say the difference between kind of 24 and 25, I just wasn't hitting it very good. And I made a great change with the swing coach, Pat. And since then, I've really started hitting it better. And then that specific week at the Byron, my iron game felt good. My putting had been good, but I hadn't hit the driver good. And that week, I hit a ton of fairways and ended up winning. And then that kind of propelled my confidence going into the rest of the season. And then show up to Shinnecock, and I did a lot of great stuff for 3 days and then had a tough Sunday, but still got the champ, you know, still won. And then I just kind of kept it going. And my confidence is sky high, and it's amazing what momentum can do in golf.
0: Yeah, man, I love that moment at the Open where your dad was there. You didn't know, right? You had no idea that your dad had shown up.
2: Yeah, everyone asked, like, you must have known. And I was like, no, my dad hadn't been to many tournaments, and, he didn't want to jinx anything. And, you know, my agent and girlfriend and sports psychologist and friends, everyone kind of hid him from me. So I didn't know until I hit that last putt and saw him when I was walking off the green.
0: And again, you know, in all seriousness, that night where we were having dinner together with a group of guys that I was hanging out with, who you also know. And, you know, I guess we should shout out Ben Silverman, because he'd be really pissed if we didn't do that right now, who put us all together that night. That, you know, you were really cool and sharing with everybody what your journey was like, you know, over the last few months, and how, you know, you've been hearing it from golf fans, and you're kind of letting it go in one ear out the other and continuing to move along. Is there anything that you can share with the audience here about what you have worked on? You just mentioned your whole group of people, girlfriend and sports psychologist, your caddy, like what you have worked on that front that you're willing to share?
2: Yeah, I mean, outside of the physical, mentally, it's amazing what happens when, you know, your everything off the course is taken care of. You know, I'm very happy. I have an amazing, amazing girlfriend that's been by my side. Mentally, I've been working on a lot of things, kind of limited the distractions, and then it's amazing when you

0: have everything taken care of off the course, then when you're on the course, all you can really do is focus on golf, and it makes it really easy. And then you go week to week, and you're fine tuning things, and you know, next thing you know, you're in contention, and you might not win, but you're like, okay, I'm so close. And then, you know, then you break through and win. And then as you continue to play, you start building off that momentum. And what's fun is the more opportunities you give yourself to win, you get comfortable and more comfortable in that position. And it's not surprising guys like Rory and Scotty usually win when they are in contention on the weekend, because they get used to it and they love it. And I'm starting to learn how to do that and starting to feel more comfortable.
1: And it's a comfort thing, huh? That's basically what you're saying.
0: Yeah, I mean, it's honestly, you know, I wasn't as focused yesterday as I had been the first 3 days. But, you know, in my past, I've had good Thursdays and Fridays. I just, you know, maybe didn't take care of it on the weekend. And Saturday, I just got really into a groove and separated myself from the field. And then Sunday, didn't have my best, but I just stayed patient. And in years past, you know, I might have lost my cool or gotten impatient on a Sunday and, you know, would have turned that into maybe a second, third or fourth place finish. And instead, I just stayed patient and waited and waited and said, you know what, I'm going to make, you know, I can't miss every putt. I'm going to make a birdie. And, you know, and then it came in bunches at the end.
1: Not just to mix things up, and then we'll get to some football in a way that you kind of wouldn't mind talking about it. You know, Deshaun Watson getting booed, and he got really upset about it. And he, you know, he really went at the people who were booing him. Now, that's a different story. He was being booed or cheered by some people when he got hurt. How do you handle all of that when you're hearing that sort of stuff from fans?
0: Yeah, I mean, I'm not going to lie. It sucks. You know, I want to be cheered for. I would prefer that. It's a lot nicer and makes you feel better. But with that being said, I played other sports, and basketball being one of my other best sports, I loved an away gym. I loved silencing the crowd. And, you know, and I figured I can win the crowd over being humble and just keep my head down and smiling. And then when you win, they go, okay, well, you know, maybe we should start rooting for this guy. And then I said this recently, and a buddy of mine just said this, and it was funny. He's like, hey, you know what? Keep your head up. It's all right if they don't root for you. Just remember, Darth Vader had more fun. And I was like, all right. I guess that's one way to look at it. And so I just kind of jokingly have kept that in my mind and said, you know what? Regardless, I'm just going to do what I do, and hopefully the fans start rooting for me.
1: Yeah. And as at the end of the day, Darth, you know, spoiler alert, kind of came back around, you know what I'm saying?
0: To the
1: good side, if you will, to the force. Use the force, Wyndham Clark. Use the force as you have. all right, let's talk about your Broncos a little bit here. They're looking really good so far in the preseason. I know it's preseason, but this is the real deal. It seems
0: I mean, the big asterisk is obviously Bo, just if he's healthy. If Bo's healthy, I think we could be really good. Obviously, last year we blew away everybody with how good we were. And, you know, it was unfortunate Bo got hurt. But what I will say is our schedule's tough. I mean, our first 6-7 games are brutal. And if we're right around 500 through those games, I feel confident. And I've said this to people, if we win 10 games, I think we win the Super Bowl. Just because, I mean, you look at that schedule right there, so many of our tough games are away, and they're to teams that are favored to win the Super Bowl or have been great teams in the last couple of years. So it's going to be tough, but I'm excited with the addition to Waddle and some of the guys we picked up on defense.
1: Now, you're a Denver native, correct? Born, raised,
0: yes.
1: Correct?
0: Raised, yeah.
1: Right, and so I'm looking at here, man, you were like 4 when Elway helicoptered, but, you know, when Manning won it with Von Miller, you were just pretty much just out of college, pretty much, when you were at that age, if I'm not mistaken?
0: Yeah. Okay. Yeah. I mean, the year before was devastated. The Seahawks just shut us up. And then the next year, Von Miller, I think, single-handedly put Newton in retirement.
1: You're kind of not wrong about that. I mean, yada, yada, yada. A few other things happened. Did you hear this soundbite from Bo Nix after he finished up this weekend? Probably you didn't, because you were getting ready.
0: I was focused on my own thing. What'd he say?
1: Here we go. Hit it.
2: It was just very smooth, very easy to get back out there and go. And honestly, the other 10 guys in the huddle made it pretty easy for me as well. And just going out there and doing my job and treating it like a practice rep. And the most difficult part was, you know, not preparing a whole lot for

0: for a preseason game because of the time constraints, and you know, you only get a day or so, and so that was the toughest part, is just getting my eyes in the right spot, and that was the mental challenge. But I thought physically it was pretty easy.
1: Physically pretty easy, Wyndham. What do you think? That's what you're saying.
2: I love it.
1: Right?
2: I love it. Yeah. I mean, like I said, if he's been getting some, I guess maybe similar to me, he's not getting any love. And last year he had a similar stat season as Patrick Mahomes and Justin Herbert. Mm-hmm. I've seen some of those stats and people say those guys are MVPs or the best up and coming. And he's kind of doing the same numbers and hasn't been getting the love. So I expect Bo, if he's healthy, to have a great year.
1: All right. We play something on this show called the win-loss game, where we put the schedule of somebody's favorite team up on the screen. You go week by week by week, and then with win loss, and we find out what you think their final record is. I'd like to do that with you at the Denver Broncos right now, if you don't mind, Wyndham Clark.
2: I'll be as unbiased as possible.
1: Let's do it. Let's put the schedule up. Let's give some music to Wyndham Clark. Ladies and gentlemen, we're playing the win-loss game for the Denver Broncos with the recent BMW Championship champion and U.S. Open champion, Wyndham Clark. First up, what happens, Wyndham, when the Monday night game on ESPN visiting Kansas City, what happens? Win-loss.
2: You know, it all obviously depends on Mahomes, but he's coming off an injury. That's a win for the Broncos.
1: That's 1-0. Now, home for the Jaguars.
2: That's also a win at home. Jaguars got us last time, but I think we'll make adjustments.
1: All right, now the Rams visit on Sunday Night Football.
2: I'm going to go with an L.
1: Okay.
2: The Rams, I think, are the favorite to win the Super Bowl on the other side, and yeah, that might be an L.
1: 2-1 visiting San Francisco.
2: Ooh, that's tough. I mean, if San Francisco stays healthy, I'm a big C-Mac fan. I'm going to go with a win.
1: That's 3-1 now, visiting the Chargers.
2: That's an L. Chargers going to be good this year.
1: 3-2, Thursday night kickoff. Wow, week 6, now the Seahawks visit.
2: That might be an L, too. That's going to be tough.
1: That's what you said. The schedule's tough to start. Now 3-3, visiting the Cardinals.
2: I'm going to go with the win. I have the Cardinals. I bet them on the under for the season, so we definitely need a win.
1: Let's be careful, certainly, if somebody lives in the state of Arizona normally. All right, now 4-3, home for the Chiefs. Do you sweep them?
2: I think we sweep them. We're turning the tide. We didn't beat them for about 6 years, and I think we're going to turn the tide.
1: 5-3 at the Panthers.
2: Another win.
1: 6-3, home for the Raiders.
2: Another win.
1: 7-3, day after Thanksgiving at Pittsburgh.
2: I think we might stub our toe. That's a loss.
1: 7-4, home for the Dolphins.
2: Definitely a win.
1: We're back. 5-4 at the Jets.
2: As much as I love Darren Mooji, his brother's my agent, and I think he's going to do great things at the Jets, we're going to beat him.
1: Yeah, the personal, we got to put this aside, man. This is win-loss game stuff. 9-4 at the Raiders.
2: Yeah, I think we got the Raiders.
1: 10-4, Christmas, home for the Bills.
2: Gosh, Josh Allen's too tough to beat twice. I think we lose that game.
1: Okay. At the Patriots.
2: We got vengeance for last year, and Bo's going to be healthy. That's a win.
1: All right. 11 wins now. Home for the Chargers.
2: Home for the Chargers. It depends on what that game means.
1: I don't think it'll mean a lot if you're 11-5.
2: Yeah. I'm going to go a loss.
1: Really? Oh, wow. Okay. 11-6. Wyndham Clark says he's going to be unbiased. There you go. Win-loss game for his Denver Broncos. 11-6. We'll see how they do.
2: 11-6 makes the playoffs, and then agreed. I think because of that schedule,
1: yeah. You got a ticket.
2: I think we win the whole thing.
1: Okay. There you go. Before I let you go, Wyndham, you're an Oregon Duck. So my friend TJ Jefferson is a diehard Penn State fan and Florida State fan, but we had Dan Lanning on the program the other day, and you mentioned, Dan, about the shoes, right?
3: Yeah, Oregon's known to have their own supply of
1: Oregon. So he asked for some Ducks shoes. Lanning said, if I give them to you, you need to kick out one of your teams and root for us instead. Sure enough, that's the old flags behind TJ. He's now an Oregon Duck fan because he provided the shoes. The shoes are right behind you, right, TJ?
3: They are. They are. Yeah.
1: Okay.
2: So, how can you have that many teams? That's too.
4: Okay, Wyndham.
3: I like sports, Wyndham.
4: You're on to it.
1: We love Wyndham Clark.
4: You're on to it, Wyndham.
3: We love it.
2: That seems like a front runner right there.
3: Easy, Wyndham. Easy. Well, you look, most of these are college teams, Wyndham.
1: No.
3: You know, a lot of different colleges.
1: Now, the Cowboys are his team. But do you want to hold the shoes up there for Wyndham? Do you accept him as a Duck fan because he's now a Duck fan because of these shoes have been delivered by Dan Lanning.

0: man of his word. When did you accept him?
1: The real question would be when the Ducks play one of his teams and see who he roots for.
0: TJ? How do you answer that question to win the?
2: I'm a loyal person, and you know me and Coach Lanning and I. I like to think that we build a bond. But for me, just to turn my back on everything I've always believed in,
0: Now that you got the shoes,
2: I didn't say I would not root for Oregon. I did not say I would not take a little bit of an interest in what they're doing. But you want me just to give up everything,
0: Wyndham?
1: Well, what if Florida State or Duke, you know, a couple teams you like, are only 8-4 and the Ducks come in and play them and we're undefeated?
2: Oh, if Duke football is playing the Ducks, I'm the quack.
0: There he goes.
1: Okay, there we go. That's what I'm looking for. Then,
0: Duck. All right, Wyndham, it's so great to run into you as I did back in the spring, and then to see what you've done since we connected. I am taking credit with anybody that will listen. And I am excited for you and can't wait to see what you do from here on out.
3: Yeah, man.
1: Yeah. Awesome. Thank you, guys. Appreciate you having me.
0: Thanks again. That's Wyndham Clark, everybody.
4: Go get him.
0: On the Rich Eisen Show.
1: Thank you.
0: Awesome to watch. Can't wait to see what he does next week as well.
3: I like that you're taking full credit.
0: Why wouldn't I?
3: Saying.
0: Excuse me. Skin's money doesn't just wind up in an envelope by itself. One must earn it. And ever since this moment,
3: it's kind of crazy.
0: He's been on the roll. Days later,
3: he's basically been player of the year.
0: Round at Shinnecock.
3: I know.
0: Then 7 days later, wins at the Byron Nelson, and then a month later, wins at Shinnecock, and now here he is the day after winning the BNW championship. How many more trophies can a man hold?
3: Well, there's one more left.
0: That's right.
2: So that one.
0: And it all started.
3: He takes that. He's player of the year.
0: Inspired by my success.
2: That's what we do here, Rich.
3: That's called a bump, all right?
0: No, he's got to keep it going. 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
7: I'm Kate Burdett on the Ohio News Network. In Central Ohio, the trial for Bruce Foster, the man accused in a 2025 New Albany mass shooting, has begun. Colin Dorsey of ONN affiliate WBNS-TV has details.
8: This will be a bench trial, meaning there will not be a jury in that courtroom. A judge will decide Foster's fate. Now, Foster was the employee at this KDC1 warehouse who went in February 2025, and where prosecutors say he shot and killed two co-workers and hurt hurt four more. Foster now faces multiple felony charges. That's four counts of aggravated murder and murder, two counts of attempted murder, two counts of aggravated burglary, six counts of felonious assault, and one count of inducing panic.
7: The Toledo Public School District is hoping to secure needed funding through a new school levy.

0: Party. Sophia Perricone of ONN affiliate WTOL-TV reports.
1: TPS has approved putting a 6.9 mil operating levy on the ballot. If voters approve it, the levy would generate about $23 million a year for 5 years. That means homeowners would pay about $242 a year for every $100,000 of home value. The tax would start in the 2026 tax year, so Toledo homeowners would start seeing it on their bills in 2027.
0: And the Cleveland Browns have reportedly named Deshaun Watson as their starting quarterback for week one of the 2026 NFL season. I'm Kate Burdett on the Ohio News Network.
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5: Your Skynet forecast for this afternoon: we'll have sunshine, a high of 76. Tonight, clear skies, getting down to 52 degrees. For Tuesday, sunny with a high of 79. Partly cloudy for Tuesday night with a low 56. Wednesday, mostly sunny and a high 82. The same can be said for Thursday and Friday with sunny and 82 degrees. For Skynet weather, I'm Kara Stallings, ESPN Radio 1430 AM and 105.7 FM.
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9: He was incredible.
10: Ladies and gentlemen, our radio audience has returned here on the program. The only way, I guess, now that we have our full audience, I could introduce you is, ladies and gentlemen, Sam Marilla's live, Nixon 5.
11: Yes. I feel like I started Nixon 5, by the way.
10: Oh, you started Nixon 5?
11: I feel like I did, because during the Hawks series, when it was 1-1, you can look it up. There's footage of me behind C.J. McCollum giving his post-game interview after he beat us, and I'm behind him, and I go Nixon 5.
12: Wow.
11: And I gave a thumbs up. I was thinking about giving a middle finger, but I knew I was on camera.
12: Oh.
11: So I was like, if I give a finger, they're going to pull it off me. So I was like, let me troll Nixon 5. We lost the next game to the Hawks, too. We went down 2-1.
10: And then how many did

0: Nixon six.
1: Yeah.
0: Well, that'll be this year's cry-up with the Philadelphia 76ers.
1: It was the most stressful, non-stressful run. Because every game, like that first game against the Cavs, it felt like so many of these games we came back from, it felt like, you ever watch like Shawshank the first time? Yeah. And you're like, this is miserable. And then the last like 3 minutes, you're like, all right, that was fun. That's what every Knicks game was.
0: Game one against the Cavs?
1: Oh my God, we were down like, how much were we down?
0: Oh, I remember that.
1: 20 yeah.
2: something?
1: Oh, that's, yeah.
0: I remember that.
1: Stav and Judd Apatow. That was right after we won. Yeah.
0: That's Stavi Baby and Judd Apatow.
1: Yeah, we had fun, man. That was pretty epic. You know what's fun about that? So that outfit that I'm wearing with Stavi before the last pick, and Stav's outfit is the exact same outfit we wore when we beat the Celtics in game six the previous year, because we were at that game together,
0: right?
1: And we're superstitious, so we didn't even coordinate that. We just showed up that way.
0: Listen, this run was just as magical as it gets, and you know, it's amazing that, again, that they started dominating, though. I know the Hawks series looked like every other series that the Knicks have been playing in the playoffs.
1: Yeah.
0: To only serve to leave us all disappointed forever. Pretty much forever. It had the hallmarks, C.J. McCollum starring as Trae Young or Halliburton or Reggie. Like, it's just, okay, here it goes again. And then a switch hit, only to have Cleveland, as you point out in game one, come in and just rain points on them until they just watch the Knicks come back on them. And then just 120 points here, 130 points here, 140 points there. And it's just like, what the hell is going on?
1: It was crazy. And I didn't expect to really dislike Wembanyama, because I was like, he seems like kind of fun, you know? And then I was like, I really don't like him. Like, I started just spiraling. I was, like, doing research. I'm like, oh, his dad's 6'7", his mom is 6'3". It feels like they did this on purpose, you know? Like, it feels like eugenics. It feels like Hitler would have liked it. And,
0: That's a take.
1: That's my take.
0: Okay.
1: Hitler would have liked Wemby. Maybe not. He didn't like black people, so that's a reach, I guess.
0: Yeah, but, you know, French.
1: And the French. Okay. Yeah, he didn't like any. No, I took a reach.
0: Probably didn't like basketball either.
1: Probably not.
0: Throw it out there.
1: Yeah.
0: Certainly not New York. But, Wemby pointing to his head.
1: Oh, well, you're the clear villain.
0: That's it right there. When he told, because like Mitchell Robinson, you know, committed the offensive foul.
1: Yeah.
0: Points like, I'm in your head. And then it devolved from there, only to have OG pop one in on him, you know?
1: OG, if Brunson doesn't have that game five, OG is the finals MVP. I mean, he was dominant, man. He was so good and fearless, dude. Throwing down dunks. And I mean, that tip in was...
0: Were you there for that one?
1: I wasn't at that one.
0: All right, which ones did you go to?
1: I went to game one in San Antonio. What was that like? Epic. It was amazing. I flew down with my friend, one of my childhood friends, Chase. We fly down to Austin. You couldn't get a ticket into San Antonio. It was all booked. I get a text from Shane Gillis, a comedian, who's like, are you going to the game? I said, yeah, I just landed in Austin. He goes, come over, I'm going. So we had like a drunk bus with all these other comics,
0: no,
1: Matt McCusker, Tommy Pope, all these comedians.
0: Yeah.
1: And we were pounding drinks. We go there. We end up in a Knicks row, thankfully. I'm next to a bunch of Knicks fans.
0: Yeah.
1: We made friends. I didn't realize this till after the game, because I guess I was behind Chris Tucker. I was like, man, that guy looks like a fat Chris Tucker. He's a Spurs fan. He's a Texas guy.
0: Right.
1: And then...
0: Right.
1: And then, you know, Knicks are down. It's one of those things where I'm like, oh man, are we going to lose? And I will say the San Antonio fans, there's like a few crazy ones, but for the most part, they were pretty cool. They're pretty friendly. They were like, and they were talking trash, but I was like, guys, you've won five in my lifetime. Like, just.
0: Well, including the last time the Knicks made the finals.
1: I know. They've taken five. And it's like, it's not like you're not going to win one with Wemby. You're going to win probably a few with this young core of Wemby and Dylan Harper and Castle. They're unbelievable players.
0: Harper's so good.
1: He's unbelievable.
0: I thought he was going to get the next, that he was going to be the one to get him. That it wasn't going to be Wemby.
1: Castle's tough, too. He's physical.
0: And he also doesn't...
1: And Champagne?
0: Well, and the thing with Castle is he's a UConn guy, so you know he's not spooked by Madison Square Garden.
1: Champagne's a St. John's guy.
0: Right, I know that. So you know those kids know what it's like to play in Madison Square Garden, right? So, but they just didn't know how to finish.
1: They didn't know how to finish.
0: And the Knicks did. And the Knicks, you know, would pull one...

0: rabbit out of a hat after another. I know they lost to the Cavs in the analytics department, right? They
1: lost
0: the
1: analytics. Yeah, we heard that a lot. Right? That was embarrassing.
0: And the Spurs said the same thing, essentially, in a way. But
1: that is the epitome Brunson, of though. Loser talk.
0: I love going down this road here because it's also previewing what we're going to be talking about for much of the season that's upcoming. That Brunson has flipped the script for all of us. Mm. And he has now entered New York lore forever by being the Michael Jordan of the equation. The Knicks were supposed to lose all of these games because somebody else was raising their level to a point in crunch time that the Knicks could not overcome. And now the Knicks have one of those guys.
1: Oh, totally.
0: Themselves. And the numbers support it. His ability, his 45 points in the closer was the most in a closer since Jordan. Did it on the Jazz.
1: 45.
0: If I'm not mistaken.
2: Yeah, Giannis had a 50 piece. Yeah.
1: Not in a closer, did he?
0: Not in a closer.
2: Yeah, it was in. Yeah, he did.
0: Oh, he did?
1: Oh, really?
0: Well,
1: whatever. He's 7 feet.
0: But then, exactly. But put up the photograph. This one actually made
1: beautiful.
0: Me
1: beautiful. Yeah, same.
0: That Ewing feels that he's got a championship now.
1: Imagine if Ewing had a guy like Brunson on his team.
0: Well, he had Bernard King in his rookie season.
1: But yeah,
0: and Bernard was at the end of it.
1: But they never really.
0: Right. They never, like, it was never peak Bernard. But the fact that Brunson's like, all right, I'll hold the MVP trophy, but Pat, you take the Larry O.B.
1: Yeah.
0: His photograph. And the look on Brunson's face is just like, yeah, I did this. And I'm happy to share this with Patrick. Like, there's so many emotions when I see this.
1: A lot of emotions. The shot of Ewing in the Newsies cap, you know, when he's just kind of nodding like a proud dad is beautiful. And Brunson, the way Brunson carried himself this whole run, like, just there's that shot of him walking out looking like Batman, just so, you know, stoic, stone-faced.
0: Right.
1: And you see Wemby, when they went to the finals, I know he's younger, but he's like crying, he's emotional. And I'm like, dude, you're 7'5". Like, this guy's 6 feet tall.
0: Right.
1: And he's carrying himself like, yeah, let's, business isn't over yet.
0: And he refused to be in a room with the trophy or have a photograph of it or even a rendering of it on a backdrop. Like whenever he was being interviewed by ESPN or ABC, it was like a dark backdrop. It didn't have like the trophy. He didn't want anything.
1: It's
0: like
1: psycho
0: that.
1: Stuff.
0: But
1: in a good way,
0: he's our psycho, right?
1: Oh, dude.
0: You know, like as opposed to somebody else's, like you need that. Like this is going to be, it's, Now about this, let's go here. Their follow-up, all right? They're putting LeBron in the building, mm-hmm. and his first night as a Sixer. Mm-hmm. And everybody's going to be sitting here thinking, Knicks can be had, that this is just a one-off. Because it's been, like, when was the last time we had repeat champions? Was the Warriors.
2: Warriors, yeah, it's been a while.
0: And so the Knicks are just going to be that other one. What if the Knicks go ahead and do it again? Why shouldn't they be able to, right? You know,
1: I mean,
0: let's go.
1: Yeah, the Sixers are going to be tough, no question. I mean, losing Paul George is a good move for them. Gaining Jaylen Brown is a good move. Gaining LeBron, like, mm-hmm. You look at like the Warriors, you're like, how did you not trade for Jaylen Brown? Because then you get LeBron with Steph Curry. You know, I don't. The Warriors front office talk about letting down Steph Curry in these last few years. I think when that guy does that, what he's done in the Olympics, like, you know, he's got a little left in the tank. So. The Sixers look tough for sure. Edgecombe's really good. Maxey is like incredible. But yeah, why can't the Knicks do it again? Why not? Who's the biggest competition? Can the Pistons figure it out? Who's
0: Go ahead, Chris. I'm sure you want to chime in here, although you're the team that acquired Paul George for Jaylen Brown.
2: I still think Boston's going to be right there too. Yeah.
1: Really?
2: Yeah.
1: Maybe. I mean, I don't, you never know, right? I mean, maybe it's weird to have guys as good as Tatum and Brown, and it just doesn't work. I mean, they won one, but it's weird that it's like you can't just coexist.
0: Right.
1: I also, for the Celtics, I always kind of resented that they were like, it's Tatum's team. I'm like, why can't you just be like, we're co-pilots? I didn't get...
0: Mm-hmm.
1: To me, that was just weird. It's like you're just trying to create
0: the
1: stuff.
0: There was something going on.
2: It feels like there's something going on. Also, just cap purposes. You're paying two guys more than 50% of the salary. That's just not sustainable in the way the NBA is kind of set up right now.
0: Who'd you run into or meet in the Knicks playoff run that you'd never met before? you know, down there on the old Celebrity Row. Or,
1: I mean, I've met most of them before. I ran a Bernard King. I chatted with him for a while. I had a show on MSG for a brief minute, and I

0: interviewed him, and he always remembered me from it, which is just so strange.
1: He's the best.
0: He's the nicest guy, and got to say what up to Walt a couple of times. He was just the legend. Yeah, I mean, it was...
1: And now Brunson's in that category. There's just no doubt about it. I understand Walt Frazier is Walt Frazier, but Brunson doing it
0: in
1: this town and putting a parade in the Canyon of Heroes with everybody else. End of story.
0: It was pretty epic, dude. I mean, it was... It ruined my comedy for like 10 weeks. I was like bad at comedy for 10 weeks. I was just feeling good. And I'm so glad it's over, because it's like, it's not even like I felt joy, but it was more like I felt relief. Mm-hmm. If you're a sports fan and you've never won, like I'm a Yankees fan, I'm a Giants fan, I'm a Rangers fan, but like Knicks were always up here to me.
1: Yeah.
0: And that was the one that always, like basketball's my favorite. So, you know, I was at the Ewing Finger Roll Miss game. I was carried out at like 10 or 11 years old, whatever, crying by my dad, mm-hmm. you know? So you have those memories imprinted in you as a child, where you're just like, this is sad. Like, we're just not meant to win.
1: And it was on the same basket where Josh Hart's finger roll went off the back iron in that OG game, when you thought, here we go, they're going to finally take the lead, and it didn't. It's just like, okay, not meant to be. Again, that's the PTSD of being a Nick, for the lack of...
0: And also, we love Josh so much that for him to...
1: I know. For him to be the one, too.
0: And for the guy who does all the unsung stuff, for a guy who's the glue guy, for the guy who is diving on the ball, the guy who's got that, you know, Mace and Oak in him, and Charlie Ward, the guys who would do that before him.
1: Yeah, yeah.
0: For him to blow it would have crushed us. God. So I'm so glad that OG saved it.
1: He said that. He said that too. He said OG saved my you know, for the rest of my days. I was saved for missing that. Although, you know, again, who knows what would have happened after that, but it did put the Knicks in a much better position because of that finger roll. And
0: but Brunson said, he goes, that was the moment where like we realized, because they didn't get down on him.
1: Yeah.
0: And they, you know, this team, they trash each other all the time.
1: Right.
0: But it's so playful when it's really bad.
1: Yeah.
0: It's, you know, that's what you do with your friends, though. You trash your friends. But then when something really bad happens to them, you're like, nah, it's cool, you know?
1: Well, I just glad that you kept your head, you know, when you knew you were on camera, that you didn't show the number one. You showed five fingers, because we're able to actually air it.
0: But totally.
1: We found it.
0: Yeah. Oh,
1: is that you back there?
0: Yeah.
1: That's the thumbs down one.
0: Yeah, I did two.
1: Oh, there it is.
0: Five, yeah.
1: There you are.
2: Wow, that's so funny.
1: There you are.
0: I know. I'm an entertainer. I know where the camera is.
1: Attaboy.
0: Yeah, no, McCollum was great, though. And the game where we really turned it on was the closeout game against the Hawks. That was the game when it was like, what the hell just happened?
1: I know.
0: Would have been by 50?
1: Yeah, Nick's putting the fans in a rocking chair in a closeout game like that was a good sign. And then, of course, the Cavs, you know, analytically put us in a tough spot in game one. Can't say that sort of joke.
0: Kenny Atkinson, he's too cool a guy to be doing that. What is he doing?
1: I agree.
0: I have a lot of respect for Kenny Atkinson, New York guy, and clearly a good coach. But, like, dude, what are you doing saying that?
1: Was the We Might Be Drunk podcast the drunkest you've ever had after the Knicks victory or no?
0: I was pretty hammered after they won.
1: Okay.
0: But we were just marching down 7th Avenue. I made it a point. There's a bouncer at the Cellar, Jamel, and I was like, if we win, I don't care how hard it is to get downtown. I'm coming down. We're doing a big shot.
1: And you did?
0: Of course.
1: Okay.
0: Of course. It was a beautiful moment. We were emotional. A lot of hugs. The city was on fire, man. It was... I've never... Like, people you don't... Childhood friends were, like, hitting me up. Just like, dude. I'm like, I know.
1: August 30th in Lisbon, Portugal.
0: Yeah.
1: Oh, yeah. September 2nd in Athena, Greece. September 3rd, Budapest, Hungary. September 5th, Zagreb, Croatia. And September 8th, Vienna, Austria.
0: Yeah, dude.
1: Look at you, man. SamMorrell.com for dates and tickets on all of that. Congratulations on being...
0: I'll be wearing Knicks gear there, too.
1: Attaboy. Now, was this a tour that you set up thinking that you'd need to try and get Giannis on the Knicks? That you try and...
0: Did I ever tell you...
1: It's a tour of all Giannis? The places where, you know, people that you thought the Knicks would want, but they don't need it.
0: So years ago, I did a benefit for Giannis.
1: Uh-huh.
0: It was like Ronnie Chang, Hasan Minhaj, me. Mm-hmm. I do stand-up for his foundation, mm-hmm. goes well. Those gigs never go well.
1: Okay.
0: Every time I do a benefit, they're just like, why did we hire this guy? That was too many AIDS jokes. Whatever I do, you know, they're like, this was bad. Mm-hmm. So I get off, and Giannis and Thanasis are super cool. I tried to bring Stav because he's obsessed with Giannis.
1: Okay.
0: And he was like, you're not going to get to meet him. I got to meet him, got to hang out with him, and sent Stav a video like, you idiot. And he was like, why didn't I come? But I was like,

0: Brunson as well, just because they're both ball dominant. As great as Giannis is, like, you know, Holiday is not a ball dominant. He's a kind of a different type of player. Middleton was more catch and shoot. I think Giannis would have been great for us, of course, but like, I love how we got Towns. We changed his story.
1: Well, Kat's the best shooting big man ever, so.
0: And how about his passing?
2: Giannis doesn't really shoot the outside ball well.
3: How about this?
2: It worked out.
3: Who knew, Sam Morril, that you and I and all of Knicks fandom don't need Giannis? Don't need LeBron. Don't need, name every last person that the Knicks KD? Would have fallen all over themselves. Kevin Durant, all of these people that the Knicks put on their season ticket brochures before they were free. Don't need them anymore. They're all chasing what we have.
0: Well, it's cool that we did it without, like, if LeBron came here, it wouldn't have felt as sweet. If we won, and if we lose this finals, LeBron's coming to the Knicks, and then say we win with LeBron, it's like, it doesn't feel as cool.
3: You know what? It still would have been fine.
0: Yeah. I would have been fine with it, but it wouldn't have been as cool that the fact that Brunson and Hart and OG and Bridges and Towns and Alvarado, a New York kid, and
3: Sam, you're thinking about
0: and Shamit.
3: You're thinking about the way it's always been when we were beggars. Now, we're choosers.
0: We're choosers.
3: As an orange and blue sky, Sam Morril live, Knicks in five. That's the way we're rolling a break. Good to see you, man.
0: Good to see you, dude.
3: Enjoy your travels. Safe
0: you
3: journey.
0: Too, man.
3: Okay, very good. Right here on the Rich Eisen Show, your phone calls. I don't know why I slammed the table so much, but I'm so excited. Is an NFL trade? Is that what you said?
2: Yes, sir.
3: All right, that's coming when we come back. 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
3: Breaking news.
0: Boom. What's the NFL trade, Chris?
4: Guys, according to The Ringer and Netflix Sports's, and most importantly, our friend, Tom Pelissero, the Patriots are sending Kayshon Booty to the Houston Texans for safety Jalen Reed and a future draft pick.
0: Okay. Who came on and mentioned Booty as a possible trade chip?
4: You know, Jason McCourty said that.
0: That's right.
4: First off.
0: That's right.
4: And we all, you and I kind of looked at each other like, oh, that would make a lot of sense. And they get the deal done.
0: Boy, that's a good pickup.
4: He had asked for a trade, but had been participating in training camp. He did not play in the second preseason game. So that was also kind of an indication that maybe something was in the works. But yeah, this I think this works for both teams.
0: All this does, right?
4: Yeah. Patriots had kind of a crowded wide receiver room. He had wanted out. Now he gets a chance to really be the number two there for Houston with Jaden Higgins out for the season.
0: So Nick Caserio, needing wide receivers, decides to make a booty call.
5: Oh.
0: Listen, I should just leave now. I don't think he's going to... Well, I mean, there's only a few minutes left. I don't think he can get any better.
5: Hello.
0: Made a booty call.
4: We've all done it.
5: Have I been the one to say that, though?
0: Have we? Listen, I'm allowed to say these things. Or at least I'd like to think I've got enough...
5: Hello.
0: In the game.
5: Because the other day, that popped in my head, and I was like, I can't say that.
0: The Caserio.
5: But now I know.
0: Very good.
5: Who's Booty?
4: Booty. Oh, hey, they should know him well. Kayshon Booty lit them up the last couple of years.
0: Hey, you covet what you see. I saw that in the
5: They covet that booty?
4: Yeah.
0: Jared in Brooklyn, New York. Let's take your phone call. What's up, Jared?
6: Holy cow, this is a dream. Appreciate it.
0: You got it, buddy. Thanks for holding on.
6: I feel like I'm probably the only ex-NFL player to talk about the Browns, non-ex-NFL player other than the Miz. So this is very cool. I just really quickly on this whole debacle in Cleveland, a couple things that sort of impressed me over the weekend. One is that it just seems like there must have been some sort of agreement between

0: ownership in Moncton, they didn't really speak to that many guys seriously when Stefanski left. You know, it's a big job. All these NFL jobs are. There are so few of them. They didn't speak to that many guys. It just makes me feel like there's some sort of agreed-upon situation between ownership, management, and Moncton to start Watson no matter what. But the other thing that's super weird, and I'm curious your view, Rich, because you watch a lot of football and you're buddies with all these guys, Deshaun doesn't look healthy to me. It looks like he's throwing with his entire upper body and has no arm strength left. So I don't know if I'm just like seeing things in training camp or the game. He's got nothing on the ball. He can't throw a spiral. The ball takes a million years to get to the players. So to me, it's not even a matter of like he plays horribly in the game or whatever. He looks terrible every single day of training camp and the game. Something is wrong here.
1: Well,
0: I would love for you guys to talk about it.
1: Well, I would love to say, you know, hey, I see the same thing or whatever. I'm not an all-22 guy. I haven't watched every single throw from Deshaun Watson. I have seen enough to know that it hasn't looked great, right? And I have seen enough preseason football to know that whatever doesn't look great in August, it has no bearing on what we see in September through, if you're lucky, February. So it's going to come out. We're going to see it. It's going to happen. And because Todd Monken's made his decision, and it's a week-to-week thing, and I appreciate it, Jared. Call back more often. We'll get you on more. So, you know, certainly since, you know, you sparked a conversation here, it may be the case. You know, maybe we'll get some all-22 guys on here and say, oh, yeah, your caller from Brooklyn is right. He doesn't have anything on the ball, and it's going to be a total mess. Well, guess what? We're going to see it. We're going to see it. And the whole business is that if he looks so terrible in the first 2 weeks and 0-2, they're going to put him out there week three. They're going to do it. Whew. They're going to do it. You're not going to sit here and go, all right, 2 weeks, we've already seen enough. You're so, like, it's so bad that we can't put you out there in Cleveland. Like I said, it's not the National Feelings League. It's the National Football League. And if he doesn't do well enough, then it will be Shedeur Sanders time. And if he doesn't do well enough, it'll be 2027 draft class kid time. That's it. But I think everybody out there knows that already. But I like saying it authoritatively because it sounds good for us.
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8: I don't know that you need Jeannie Buss being able to conduct the business and the day-to-day operations of the franchise. You have Bob Iger. 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
13: I'm Christine Lisi. The winner of the Browns quarterback competition is Deshaun Watson. The man with the $230 million guaranteed contract beat out Shedeur Sanders to be Cleveland's QB1. The decision announced 2 days after Watson called out fans who booed him during the preseason game against the Bills when he was 5 for 12, 35 yards, one interception over 4 second-half drives. ESPN NFL analyst Dan Orlovsky.
14: I'm shocked. If this was just a football decision, just football, and I haven't seen every day of practice, I would probably say coin flip, 50-50, start the guy you want. Doesn't really like matter to me. After the Saturday's press conference, I'm shocked that they did this to the Cleveland fans. I've said if I was a Cleveland fan and Deshaun's still starting week 3, I would not go to the game.
13: Dan Orlovsky on the Pat McAfee Show. 49ers owner Jed York pleaded no contest to a pair of misdemeanor charges today after being arrested in Ohio on suspicion of engaging in prostitution. Steelers coach Mike McCarthy says the team's at an impasse with cornerback Joey Porter Jr. as he remains on the PUP list with a back injury. He's in line for an extension entering the final year of his current contract.
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17: Maurice in Jacksonville. Go, Maurice.
18: I've been living for 49 years. This is the most coaching vacancies I have ever seen in the NFL at 10. It's brutal. This is the most brutal one I've seen since I've been living.
7: Myron Metcalf.
19: After you turn 40, black folks love to tell you how long they've been in the land of the living. They love it. Because he said, since I've been living, like he was 89.
17: I know.
19: Like
17: he's 49.
19: But he said it like he'd been through some things over the course of history.

0: history.
1: Yeah, he did say that, like, when I was at the Spanish-American War.
0: he said, you know, I was sitting at a coffee table with Dr. Martin Luther King Jr., and I said, are we sure about the march?
1: I was sitting with Martin, and we were like, I don't know about this mentor hire in Baltimore.
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1: That was one from the archives. I haven't heard that one before. It's Matt Myron here on ESPN Radio. It is Monday, August 24th. You can give us a shout. We are presented by Progressive Insurance, 888-SAY-ESPN. I am in Louisville, Kentucky at the Glen Oaks Golf Course, where today is the Kentucky Sports Radio Golf Scramble. That I host this golf scramble. We have 35 teams playing on this course, and it got scheduled way before Matt Myron got put on the air. So I'm outside here. If you're watching on TV, you cannot see me. But I'm here at the golf scramble, and Myron Metcalf is in Minneapolis. And Myron, I'm going to apologize in advance, because as the show goes on, as the host of this golf scramble, I'm going to have to say hello to people as they come by. So don't mind me if you're talking and I'm just saying hello, thank you for playing, etc. That may happen through the course of the show.
0: Yeah, I mean, you know, mingling's okay, but I don't think you should be able to get up. Are you going to get up and like shake hands?
1: I'm not
0: going to
1: get up. I'm going to do it from here.
0: Baby, like, what are you?
1: I'm going to wave at people, and I can see this is the ninth green in front of me. I may taunt people who don't make a putt or et cetera.
0: That's
1: just
0: fair.
1: So you know, I don't want to distract you, but that's going. I have to do two things at once here today, Myron.
0: Yeah, for those who can't see Matt, I want you all to think of like you look like your music was just played on Monday Night Raw. And that you're about to introduce a wrestler who is going to take on, you know, Roman Reigns for a title. Like, that's how you look. You look like
1: a
0: wrestling manager.
1: I am dressed a little bit like Ravishing Rick Rude, so I can go, what I'd like to have right now. But no, so we're going to do this today. Now, I'm here at this golf scramble. Just so people know at home, this is the day of the official ESPN picnic in Bristol, Connecticut. This is like, if you are at home and you're probably wondering what it's like to work at ESPN, apparently once a year they have a picnic where they invite everybody. So like Stephen A. Smith is frolicking on the playground with Pat McAfee and with et cetera. And so that's happening today. But I didn't get invited, Myron. I didn't know about this until just like earlier today. Did you get invited to the ESPN picnic?
0: Yeah, every year. I've been at ESPN for almost 15 years. Every year, I get an invite. But
1: how did I not get an invite to the picnic?
0: Well, I don't. You probably did. It's somewhere in your email. You check your email once a year or something like that. So I don't know if it got lost.
1: I've never logged into my ESPN email. I don't know how to get into it.
0: You leave out some key details. Here's my problem with you in this picnic, right? There's no chance you would ever gone.
1: No,
0: if you
1: I would
0: had
1: not
0: gotten
1: have gone.
0: This, yes, it literally if. The ESPN execs would have hand-delivered the invitation to your door and knocked on your door, shook your hand, and gave you the invite. You still aren't going. So why do you care so much? You would have never gone.
1: I don't want to go. I just want to be invited.
0: That's the problem.
1: That's actually how I am, by the way, Myron, for all social events.
0: That's I know.
1: I really don't want to go to any of them, but I want to have the opportunity to go to them. And they didn't invite me to the ESPN picnic. So basically all of ESPN is out, you know, on a merry-go-round right now, and we are stuck here doing the show because I didn't get invited.
0: Yeah, but I mean, you know, again, you want the opportunity to turn things down.
1: Correct.
0: Right? And I think that to me is the challenge. ESPN probably knew that if they sent you an invitation, you weren't going. They probably only sent it to people
1: probably
0: that they thought
1: correct.
0: Might actually want to go.
1: Now, I do have one thing I need to talk about before we start. And let me just say.
0: Okay, what's that?
1: This is not an endorsement. This is not an ad. This is just Matt Jones discovered something and he needs to say it. Did you know there's a kind of potato chip that they serve in prison? Did you know this? And it is called, I'm going to hold it up. It is called the whole, why am I holding it up? I'm not on screen. Never mind. But I'm holding it up for you. It is called the whole shebang. Now, let me be clear. I have no connection to the whole shebang, except someone brought to the scramble today a bag of chips and said, try these. These are the best potato chips in the world, and they are sold in prisons. And, you know, somebody tells you that and you think,

0: What?
1: Yeah, okay.
0: I'm not eating your prison potato chips. But you know what? I was feeling adventurous. So I ate the whole shebang potato chips. And I'm going to go ahead and say it. They're the best potato chips I've ever had in my life. And I think it is fascinating that the best potato chips in the United States are apparently sold primarily, Myron, in prisons. Yeah. Can you believe this?
1: No, I can't. First off, who gave you the chip? And what is their situation?
0: I don't know.
1: Number two, you tell me there's a company that was like, you know what? I know how we can corner the market. Let's make prison chips. I don't know that anyone's ever actually come up with that idea. I'm fascinated by that.
0: Here's my question. 888-SAY-ESPN. Amongst our listeners, there has to be a number of you that have been in prison. I'm just guessing by the people that call here often to the show. I'm going to guess some of you have been in prison. Have you ever had the whole shebang? I'm told that in prison, this is the currency that it's like cigarettes and the whole shebang. That's what people want. I'm just curious if anybody's had it. I'd never had it before today, and it may be the most addictive potato chip I've ever eaten.
1: You sure somebody didn't just watch Shawshank Redemption and tell you, like, this is what they do in prison? And listen, if people are going to call, some of y'all need to call with an attorney present. Like, everybody doesn't need to call in and tell us everything that they were involved in. Yeah, so I'm just trying to give people a little advice.
0: We don't need to know your priors. We don't need to know. Have you ever had the whole shebang? Am I the only person, myself and prisoners, that have eaten prison chips? Because I think it might be worth a misdemeanor
1: Are you grading on a curve, though? You know what I mean? Because you are known to, like, someone gives you something and you give it a little extra.
0: I'm just telling you,
1: on your
0: whole
1: reviews.
0: Shebang prison chips are good. Let's go off the top.
2: Thinking about.
3: I'm trying to think, but nothing happens. Nothing happens.
2: Time to find out. 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
2: with Matt and Myron.
0: Well, the big story today is Deshaun Watson has been named the starter for the Cleveland Browns. A big surprise. There were people on Saturday who thought he might get cut from the team, and today he's named the starter in Cleveland. Let's get caught up, if you've been out and about and doing your thing this weekend and not been following sports, as to what happened. Deshaun Watson played for the Cleveland Browns in their exhibition game against the Buffalo Bills. Did not play well. Was booed on play after play during the game, and he had this to say afterwards.
5: And I think the whole world knows it has nothing to do about the performance. It's a little bit personal than that. So I think that's it's a disrespectful thing. I'm going to keep whatever I feel with me and my family internally on how I feel about that. Just move on.
0: He says he was going to keep it internal. By vocalizing that, he did not keep it internal, but nevertheless, he said that led to a lot of criticism, including speculation that people thought he would not be brought back to Cleveland at all. Then today, he came out and said this.
5: You know, human nature, just myself being very emotional, putting a lot of time these last 2 years to, you know, get back and spend time in this facility, in the city, meeting a lot of different people in the community. You know, I thought I was going to get, a little different response. But, I think, my emotions got the best of me. And my comments wasn't intending to go at any of the fans around in the city, because there's been a lot of great fans that have been supporting me. And I know the frustration this organization have put, a lot of investment in coming, to get me back in 22. And things haven't been going the right direction that we thought it was.
0: So there you go. He is then named the starter after the apology. Shador will be second string. Myron, it's shocking news. Some people have gone off the deep end. Our friend Dan Orlovsky said, if I was a Cleveland fan, I wouldn't even go to the game. What was your take on both the reaction from Deshaun and then the decision to start him?
1: I mean, I'll start with the decision to start him. I don't think it's crazy. My problem with the battle is, this ain't Steve Young, Joe Montana. Shedeur Sanders, I think, clearly hasn't done enough in Todd Monken's eyes to really separate himself. So you start with the veteran. That doesn't mean Deshaun Watson's going to finish the season as a starter, but I can understand why you put him in a position on the road to be the guy. But his reaction was just more proof of his lack of self-awareness. That's always been Deshaun Watson's issue.
0: Yeah.
1: Right? This is a guy
0: it's one
1: who,
0: of his issues.

0: issues.
1: He's one of his issues. Yeah. Yes, he has. And those issues are why some of those boos were happening. You know, you have more than 24 alleged victims who accused him of doing some things that are very bad. So he can't be surprised that you have people who are still thinking about those issues as he's making $230 million guaranteed. I think he's played 19 games. Cleveland's done nothing with him as the leader of the team. So, yeah, some people are going to boo. I'm not going to ever get on the Deshaun Watson is a victim train, by the way. Like, I'm not going to pretend like this is a guy who's facing some negativity and adversity and backlash. Everything for him is self-inflicted. And if he has a problem with it, then get out of the league. But he did this to himself.
0: So, I think multiple things can be true. First of all, I think there's a good argument Deshaun Watson should not be in the league. So just start with that, right? There's a good argument that he should not be in the league. He is in the league. I don't know if I agree with that decision. He is correct that a lot of the booing is because of those issues off the field. But you know what? They exist, right? Now, I think it's interesting that Cleveland fans seem to only boo him for that when he's not playing well. Right? Yeah. Like, that's not a consistent boo. It's usually the personal things come up and then the boo. My argument is you should have been booing him the whole time.
1: Yeah.
0: With that said, I will say this. I didn't think his comments Saturday were crazy egregious. Like he just said, it stinks to get booed, right? And I'm sure it does stink to get booed. So I kind of thought, and this is always going to be the case with Deshaun Watson, because of who he is, because of his background, when he does something at all negative, the response is going to be doubly as bad, right, from the public. And I didn't understand the whole he's got to be kicked off the team. So if you're going to have my view is this, if you're going to have Deshaun Watson on the team, Myron, then he needs to start. Otherwise, he's just a huge distraction, so you should just cut him, right? It never makes sense to have Deshaun Watson as a backup, does it?
1: No, but I mean, that's where the money comes in.
0: That's true. I mean, I think the money is a huge part of this.
1: I mean, I think it'd be an $86 million dead cap hit, which would be a record. Tua has the record currently in dead cap money, $55 million against Miami's cap after they cut him. This would be $86 million. Like, you're talking about a dead cap hit, Matt, that would make it impossible to field a team for the most part. Like, that's what you're dealing with Deshaun Watson. So, Cleveland is in a really tough spot. They made a terrible decision to bring him on in the first place. Now they're paying for it. And there's a world where they may have to sit their $230 million quarterback if he can't prove that he's better than Shedeur Sanders, which shouldn't be that difficult. So I don't think Cleveland has any good options, but I understand why you say, okay, Deshaun Watson is the veteran. You're going to put him out there. For a guy who's been through all these things, Matt, and who has understood, I hope, why people are booing him, for him to come out as if everybody's against him and nobody understands him and playing this victim role, that's ridiculous on his part. Well, he lacks that self-awareness.
0: But a lot of people are against him. I mean, that's just
1: as
0: true.
1: They should be.
0: And I agree with you on that. But he's just going to have to deal with that. And he can't let it get to you if you're him, because it's going to happen. As far as actually starting, in my view, this will be bad publicity today and maybe tomorrow. And then people will focus on the season. And it will ultimately be about how he plays one way or the other. Correct?
1: Yeah, he'll have a chance to put all this to the side. If he's great to start the season, the boos are going to stop. If he's bad, they'll continue. And that's just sort of the reality of the NFL.
0: And that was the reality he signed up for when all of this off-the-field stuff happened. He had to know that by returning, he was going to face this scrutiny. And you're kind of right. If he doesn't want to do it, he doesn't have to play. You know, and then he won't. 888-SAY-ESPN. The phone lines have lit up about these whole shebang chips.
1: Okay.
0: Prison chips. Yeah. I don't know that you can get them anywhere else. I am shocked at how good they taste, the whole shebang. Mike is in Michigan. You say you've done 13 years in prison. I'm not going to ask you what for.
1: Yeah, don't get involved.
0: But have you had these chips?
2: I have had these chips. They were by like Moon Lodge or Moose Lodge when I was in prison in Indiana. And they are the best, most intense tasting chips I've ever had in my life.
0: Thank you very much.
1: Okay.
0: The prison chips. Unbelievable. What made them so good, Mike?
2: It's like they took every chip ever made and put it on every flavor onto one chip.
0: Totally agree with you.
1: Okay, hold on. Mike, what could you get for a pack of shebang chips? What

0: the what was a pack of Shebang chips worth?
1: It depends how close it was to commissary day. You know, back then, ramen noodles was our big currency, unless, you know, some other stuff like tobacco or something came in. Okay. But you could get a pretty penny, especially when everybody had ran out and you were holding on to it.
2: Because, Mike,
1: bags.
2: It's like it's got a little bit of barbecue, a little bit of salt vinegar, okay. A little bit of. You're right. It's like every flavor into one.
0: Okay.
1: Yes, it is. And Byron, I got to tell you, if you've never had them, they're now available. You can get them through DoorDash. You can get them on the internet.
2: Did they DoorDash them from prison?
0: Yeah, that's the thing. I don't know that I want a DoorDash prison chips.
1: I don't want
0: Big Mike dropping off prison chips at my house.
2: Let's go to Trent in Toledo. Trent.
3: Yeah, so the, hey, fellas, what's going on? Yeah, the Shebang chips, you used to take them and put them in a garbage bag with your ramen. It's called a chi-chi. You crush up your cheese noodles till they're like powder. We couldn't get cheese. You mix that up, and then you can literally turn it into pizza crust. You can turn it into like a big, heavy, like, you just let that all absorb up. So Shebang chips.
2: Wow, so Shebang chips were like a catch-all as part of all food.
0: Wow.
3: Yeah, but the cheat sheets, and then you can charge people on the block to eat with you.
2: Thank you, fellas, for playing. Wow. Appreciate it. Thank you, Trent. Let's go to Mike in Illinois. Go ahead, Mike. Thank you, guys. Mike.
4: Yeah, Matt, Myron, I love listening to you guys, man. You guys are great. I am a correctional officer in Illinois, and the Shebangs are amazing. Like the first caller said from Michigan, they are the first chip that had all the seasonings on them.
0: Wow. So it just tastes like, I mean, so this is proof. Matt, maybe whoever told you this was right, because.
2: No, I acted like I made this up. This guy said these are prison chips. They're the best thing you've ever eaten. Wow. Mike, you're in Illinois. You're on the inside and the outside as a prison guard.
0: Yeah.
2: They are as good as I said, correct?
4: Absolutely, man. They are fantastic. We used to have a little commissary for ourselves up there, and they'd sell the Shebangs as well in there. And that was the first time I had ever had them. And from that point forward, I told everybody, I took a bag of chips home and let all the family have them. They said, oh my gosh, we got to get some of these. And
2: then we started finding
4: the all seasoning chips elsewhere.
2: Well, I appreciate the call.
0: Chips.
2: Listen, I knew today. And so we'll talk Deshaun Watson. Let's see. What else we got here? We're going to talk WNBA. We're going to talk about my view that kids shouldn't have to go to class in college, all that. But the thing you're going to remember, prison chips, the best food in America, and they're keeping it in prison. 888-SAY-ESPN. 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
8: See?
9: Moon people? Chips.
8: See, wow. There's a whole world out there.
9: There's a culture of this.
8: No, there's this whole, appreciate the call, there's this whole, like, prison food world that if they, I would think they should bring outside, or maybe it just leads to a mythology. 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
9: I'm still wondering about that. I'm still wondering who just got out and said,
8: I have a present.
9: Nice to meet you.
8: I have a present.
9: Yeah.
8: All right, well, there you go.
9: I'm curious.
8: There's a lot going on in the world of sports, not just prison chips, and that's why we do headlines.
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8: After week two of NFL action, I'm sure there are things to talk about, not just in the NFL, but all across sports. Josiah, tell me what's up first.
12: All right, the Browns are waiving tight end Daquan Wright, and that usually wouldn't make headlines, but he has an agreement in place for the 2026 season to play for the LSU Tigers.
8: Love it.
12: If he clears waivers, he will be the first player who could have played in the NFL, but chose to go back to college.
8: He ain't going to be the last. I'm just going to go ahead and tell you, we will be hearing these stories all week as we get closer and closer to cut day and guys start realizing they're not going to make it. This is a very unique position. There's this one year where the college football and college basketball's rule system doesn't come into effect until next year. And courts are saying that what the NCAA is trying to do with these fifth years won't work this year. So you're going to get this flood of, I think it's going to be a lot. I don't think it's going to just be Daquan Wright. I think you're going to see others. I'm okay with it. The NCAA should have just let all these people be eligible and this wouldn't have happened. But training camp to college for one year, Myron, is going to occur.
9: It's going to happen. I think this is the test case, but there will certainly be more guys. And as much as, Matt, we're kind of talking about the fringe guys, maybe they were undrafted, maybe they were picked late rounds, there's going to be someone in a higher round who's going to get an offer they can't refuse.
8: Well, let me go first.
9: Someone.
8: I know a player who has been offered an amount of money to play at a college, who even if he makes the practice squad, he would get double the money to go to college. So what do you do? What do you do if you're a player and let's say you're not going to make the 53-man and you've got a chance to play on a practice squad for an NFL team or get double the money and play in college? What are you doing?
9: You're going back to college. You're definitely going back to college.
8: Right? Because you might never make it off the practice squad.
9: But we've seen this in basketball already. There are guys who could have gone to the NBA, who could have been selected maybe in the back of the first round, who said, I'm going back to school because there's so much money there. And I think football's going to deal with that next.
8: If you've listened to this show, you know this, but I'll repeat this. There are at least 8 players playing college basketball this year, maybe more, but we know of 8, that will make more money playing college basketball this year than LeBron will make for the 76ers.

0: wild. It's wild.
1: I mean, that's an amazing statement. But it is true. What's next?
2: Well, sort of speaking of LeBron James, his former team, the Los Angeles Lakers, they did some team bonding in Slovenia. Luka Doncic brought out the team. He also looks like he's in the best shape of his life, guys. How much stock do you have in the Luka Lakers without LeBron James?
1: I believe Luka's in shape when I see it. But as far as the Slovenia part, the entire team went to Slovenia. They look so happy. I didn't know Slovenia was so wonderful. It looked like the best trip in the world. And here's what I know. If LeBron was on the team, he wouldn't have been in Slovenia. Like, that was the first example of what a post-LeBron era Lakers team looks like, because LeBron ain't getting on a plane and going to Slovenia.
3: No. Well, number one, like, everyone's happy when somebody else is paying for the trip. You know, like,
1: did he pay
3: even
1: for the
3: rich
1: trip?
3: People.
1: He paid for everybody?
3: Oh, I bet he did. I bet he did. Right. I mean, if someone else is paying, you got to be excited about that. I'm not sold on the Lakers. I mean, I'm sold on Luka being great. I don't think they have enough yet. But I think it's clear now that he's the leader of the team, and he doesn't have to worry about sort of the shadow of LeBron looming. So that'll change
1: things. Are you telling me you're not going to be pro the Snow Lakers?
3: I mean, they look like, I mean, that photo looked pre-civil rights era a little bit. Like, it looks like when they were... You know, it looks like when they were shooting underhanded free throws, you know, a little bit. So
1: it looks like back in when the NBA was Buffalo versus Syracuse.
3: Yeah, they're definitely running that four corners offense.
1: That was when there were players named Maverick and Skipper.
3: Yes, a lot of skippers on that team. Bud, you know, Bud was the point guard. There's a lot of that happening in those photos, man.
1: What's up next?
4: Do you think they had the real shebangs over there?
1: I don't know. Yes. Well, Slovenia is a whole different thing, man. You get into it. Like, I'm not. I'll tell you this. That's a part of the world. I'm getting off the plane and just saying yes, sir, to everybody. Slovenia, Slovakia, Serbia. Yeah, yeah. Like, whatever they want, I'm like, yes, sir. Yeah. Man,
3: no
1: whatever,
3: problem.
1: Whatever you need. What's next?
3: No problem. No problems.
2: So, Cowboys offensive line, Siaj Pete, he was in the news because he's getting rave reviews after this locker room speech he gave to his Cowboys teammates in the locker room. Play that thing for me, Renee.
1: Yeah, this right after the preseason game this weekend. Go ahead.
5: That was an incredible win. I am very fortunate to be amongst you and to play in the same field where the same star holding on our chest. And I'm proud of us. I'm proud of how far we've come. Man, this game, fate brought us here as strangers, but this game, this star, this team will make us brothers.
1: I mean, this is a preseason game. Like, this is, like, they just won a preseason game. And he gives a speech. I mean, when have you ever seen a coach call up a backup offensive lineman to give the post-game locker room speech after a pregame show? Now, with that said, let me give you a little context. Siaj Pete, who is now a star, he played at Kentucky last year. He is part of the Navajo Nation. He had hundreds of people come to the game from his Navajo Nation. Now, the world is meeting Siaj Pete now. I interviewed Siaj Pete last year where he talked about his background. This is an interview I did with him last year, and we'll play it right here.
5: I'm originally from Montana, grew up there. I'm in a military family, so dad had to move around a bit. Ended up getting stationed in Colorado, Fort Carson. Spent some time there, and eventually, worked my way down to New Mexico onto the Navajo Nation.
1: Played football at a reservation in New Mexico.
5: Yeah.
1: Yes, and tell me about what life is like there. A lot of people listening would have no idea.
5: Well, it's humble beginnings. I'll tell you that. It's a very small town, and I played football there for 2 years. Not a lot of exposure there. Not a lot of, I guess, media attention or whatnot. Very small football, and there were times where I only had to play. We only played with 11 guys, and I had to play both sides. The Navajo Nation. It's a lot of

0: rural communities, you know, spread out throughout. So the commuting is a big part of it. You got to drive a long ways to see family, to get groceries.
1: Did you ever dream you would get a chance to play football at an SEC school?
0: I mean, you know, if I were to tell myself at a younger age that I'm doing this, I don't think I'd believe myself.
1: Yeah.
0: So it's incredibly fulfilling. I'm extremely grateful, and I'm cherishing each and every single day, an hour, every interaction I have.
1: And then to do from an SEC school to the Dallas Cowboys to being on a... I mean, what a great American story. I love this kid. I loved him when I met him last year, and I'm excited the world is meeting him now.
2: Matt, there are people who legitimately... He's one of their five favorite football players right now. Like, that speech got millions of views. People have fallen in love with him. And I don't know what he's going to do in football, but I know he has a future in life. Like, I could see him doing all kinds of things. Maybe the Cowboys put on a practice squad. Maybe he becomes a motivational speaker. I remember a guy named Bubba Smith in the Police Academy movies who used to be a football player, and he got into acting, and I could see that for him, too. I could see this guy becoming...
1: You're saying he could realize the American dream and be in a Police Academy movie?
2: No, I'm saying movies and TV could be in his future. You could see him playing roles and characters in Hollywood. How about pro wrestling, Matt? How about that? Could he do that?
1: I mean, his story. He moved to the Navajo Nation. He never played football until he was a sophomore in high school. He played 11-on-11, and the team only had 14 guys on the New Mexico Navajo Nation. He walks on at New Mexico State. He works his way up, ends up playing his final year as the starting left tackle for Kentucky, which gets him to the Cowboys training camp, and now this. If you don't love that story, you don't love sports. I think that's one of the coolest things. And I doubt he makes the Cowboys team. Maybe he'll make the practice squad. But, Myron, everybody talks about the bad parts of sports. We let off with the Deshaun Watson stuff. People mad that college guys are making money. Shiaj Pete is what it's all about, and I loved it.
2: And that will go down as one of the great speeches in an NFL locker room of all time. And I mean that. 30, 40 years from now, that's going to be one of the things that stands out. High school teams around the country, Matt, they're playing that speech for their team today.
1: Yes, they are.
2: In practice.
1: Andre is in Florida. Go for it, Andre.
3: Hey, guys. I just wanted to say I looked up the whole shebang chips online, and
1: yes,
3: I see that you can get them on Amazon.
1: No way.
3: I was wondering, was this a Midwest thing? Since I'm in Florida, I want to try them. But I looked, and so for $25 for a 12-pack, you can get either one of those.
1: $25 for a 12-pack?
2: $25?
1: Wow!
3: You have to commit a misdemeanor to get those chips.
1: Okay, first of all, between me and you, Andre, I got a bag of like 10 of them in my car. You mean I can get $25 for them right now?
4: That's a profit.
2: Yeah.
1: Or I may be running a black market deal out here at the Glen Oaks Country Club. I had no idea.
4: You might be able to get your hands on some more.
1: No kidding. Well, how about you? I appreciate the call. $25.
2: You can put them on the inside. Put them on the inside. Get a 36-pack of ramen noodles. 4 cartons of milk.
1: Crush
2: 2 juice boxes.
1: Jeez.
2: That's what you get on the inside.
1: This guy gave me a grocery bag full of them. And I literally was like, what is this? And now
2: who
1: I've got
2: this
1: maybe
2: person
1: the
2: that
1: most
2: gave
1: valuable.
2: Them to
1: I don't know.
2: Who's the
1: he
2: person?
1: He literally came, dropped them off, and left.
2: You might be involved in something. Like, I don't know. Nobody just drops off prison chips and walks away. That might have been what he owed somebody, and now he's going to tell him that the chips are over there. So I don't know.
1: I better eat them during this break. We will take a break. Be right back. It's Matt Myron on ESPN Radio.
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0: Willie Nelson, right?
1: Good call on the voice. But this is a group. He was part of a group called the Highwaymen. This is the song, Highwaymen.
2: Fogler, as a Fogler, what's his name?
1: There's Eddie Fogler? No, that was the coach at South Carolina. Do you know who the country singers that were with Willie Nelson that were the Highwaymen?
2: Johnny Cash
1: was one of them. Do you know who else?
2: Johnny Cash, Willie Nelson, and then
1: you can do this.
2: It's not Fogler.
1: Fogler is not a person. That's like Chris Christopherson. Okay. You're thinking Kenny Rogers, but no.
2: Yep.
1: The other one was Waylon Jennings.
2: Waylon Jennings, who? You know, famously, We Are the World. Have you seen that documentary? He walked off. He was going to be on We Are the World, and then he was like, this ain't my thing, and just walked off.
1: Why did he walk off? He didn't like the world?
2: No. They were, he was like, this isn't my jam. This ain't my thing. So he walked off.
1: Oh, I didn't know that. That's an interesting fact. I did not know. Yeah. A couple things here before I want to go back to the phones. We got some interesting callers on. Lane Kiffin. So there's a report from CBS Sports that Ole Miss hired a former FBI agent to sweep the head coach's offices for bugs when Lane Kiffin left, thinking he might have bugged the offices to steal information when he went to LSU.
2: Yeah, valid. I mean, if they did, yes.
1: Is that valid?
2: Matt, if there's any coach in college football who would have done something like that, it'd be Lane Kiffin, right? That'd be your top of your list, I would think.
1: So you don't think that's a little overreaction? You think it's legitimately possible Lane Kiffin could have bugged the Ole Miss office on his way out?
2: I'm not saying he did it or there's a chance. I'm just saying at the top of my list, if you said someone did it in college football,
1: that's true.
2: Number one on my list is going to be Lane Kiffin.
1: I think that's a great point. I will tell you, week three, I mean, there's not going to be a more hated environment. Like, when he returns to Ole Miss, I just saw College Game Day's going, but that was a given. I'm going. I'm probably. Because, like, I don't know if I can get in, but I'm going to try. Let's go to Matthew. Is in New Mexico. Matthew, go ahead.
3: Hello. I was calling to talk about Shiaz Peep.
1: Yes.
3: We were there that night in Glendale, and it was a proud moment because for me, I'm Native American, Navajo, and I was there to support a fellow Native, and it was great. It was emotional. my throat's still kind of sore from yelling at that last bit of the game. It was great.
1: That is awesome. It was Can beautiful. I ask you a question, Matthew? Yeah. Do you mind?
3: Yeah.
1: So you went to the game. So you were at the game. How many Navajo Nation people were there?
3: It was a lot. I'd say a couple thousand, man, because everybody was leaving, exiting, because it was the end of the game. But a lot of the home people, they stayed, and it was great. It was a lot of my daughters. I brought them. My wife, she's a Cowboys fan, and we went, and it was a great moment. It was.
1: How did you all know that, like, I mean, to have 2,000 people there, like, how did everyone know? Because he's not a very famous player. How did you know he was playing, et cetera?
3: I kept track of him. I knew he went to NMSU, and then he was with Kentucky, and next thing you know, Cowboys, and there's a lot of Cowboy fans, a lot of Native Cowboy fans, and they knew that he was going to Glendale, and It was on after that. I was anticipating it. I was waiting. We sat the whole game, and we didn't leave until he passed by. And

0: everybody a wave.
1: What emotion was that? Like, how emotional was that? How emotional was that when he gave the wave to the fans from the Navajo Nation who supported him?
0: Man, you're just proud. Like we've never seen it. And I was a couple tears and I tell my daughter, I said, so you put your mind to it, you say your prayers, and you can accomplish anything. And it was good. It was great.
2: That's beautiful. So did you follow him when he was at Kentucky? I mean, when I did that interview with him that we played earlier, it went insanely viral. I had a lot of members of the Navajo Nation emailing me, asking me for more information about him. Did you, like, see him back through those days?
0: Yeah, I kept track of him, kept tabs, and I knew Kentucky. I mean, they play in the SEC, and that's the hardest conference in college football, and he stayed true last all that season, and I mean, the fact that he's 6'8", and I knew he was going to do it. I knew he was going to pull through, because, man, they don't make us like that. Us Navajo, we're not that big.
2: You're saying there's not a lot of 6'8 Navajo out there.
0: No, not that big. I mean, I saw it when he was standing on the sideline. And I was like, oh, man, that's a big boy, man. Let me say this to you, Matthew.
2: He was here in Kentucky last year, all year. You know, I met him, interviewed him, followed him all the year. He is one of the nicest young men that I have ever seen in terms of just, like, a massive guy, but a real sweetheart. And he was very clear when he was here how proud he was to represent everyone from his home. And I think it's really neat that you got to see it him live, and you should be very proud. Yeah. He's a great young man.
1: That's amazing.
0: Yeah.
1: It's amazing.
0: And that speech just topped it all off.
1: One of the best speeches. One of the best. Yeah, that's one of the best we'll hear in sports.
0: And I just scrolled through X and scrolled through YouTube, and it's like,
2: it's everywhere.
0: The feed, and it's like, dang, it's so cool.
2: Yeah.
0: So cool.
2: Well, Matthew, let me also thank you myself. That's a great call. This is why I like doing phone calls, is sometimes you laugh, and then sometimes you get, like, really cool stuff from around the country. So, Matthew, thank you very much.
0: Thank you. Thank you for taking my call. You guys have a great day.
1: Yeah.
2: How great is that?
1: Sports, man. Where else can you get that?
2: That's exactly right. And where else can you get prison potato chips leading into an emotional call from the Navajo Nation? Yeah, I don't think you only on Matt Myron, or, you know, maybe other shows too, but Matt Myron Today. Thank you all very much. But we actually have another hour. I don't know what will happen in that one, but we will do it next here on Matt and Myron.
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14: He's a beautiful woman, so it must work.
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15: 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It's Mondays during NFL season. That's going to mean one thing. It's our guy, Herm Edwards. Herm,

0: talk to you. How are things there? Are you on the West Coast?
1: I'm on the West Coast in Carmel, and next week I'm headed you guys' way. So
0: I can't wait.
1: Next week.
0: You know, they're having an ESPN picnic today, Herm. I don't know. Did you get invited? I didn't get invited.
1: Well, obviously, they didn't invite me. That's why I'm sitting out here in California. That's okay.
0: I have
1: my own picnic.
0: That's right. Herm, we'll do our own picnic. We don't need them, do we?
2: Okay.
0: We can do our own picnic. That's exactly right. All right, so Deshaun Watson, named the starter today. Let me just ask you, not even so much in your opinion as an analyst. You're a coach. You have what's happened with Deshaun. He's on your team. Then you hear what he says in the post game. What am I doing then? And then are you naming him the starter?
1: Yeah, I was puzzled with that. I mean, after he had spoken and talking about, you know, every game's a road game for him. I mean, his disposition, his demeanor. That kind of took me back a little bit, that he feels like he's already defeated before he even plays. Now, I don't know how he goes about it in the locker room, but I would definitely talk to some of the veteran guys on the team and say, hey, you know, this is what I'm thinking, but how was he with the team? Can he lead us? Because I'd want to know that for sure before I decided to let him be the guy. But it was fine. I thought, you know, after he spoke, I said, well, he wrote his own. He just wrote his own death sentence there. I said, he's not going to play. He's not confident enough to play right now, doesn't seem like to me. And then made him a starter. So we'll see.
2: I always hear about distractions, Herm. Like, coaches always talk about distractions. This feels like potentially a season-long distraction. If Deshaun Watson is out there and he's doing these press conferences, Shedeur Sanders kind of waiting in the wings. Like, as a coach, how do you eliminate that in a situation like this?
1: Well, win. If you win, it's not a distraction, right?
0: It won't be.
1: If you don't win, then you got problems, because then they'll be talking about, well, do we need to make a change at the quarterback? And if that's the situation, then that'll take place. And if Shedeur can't win games, then there's seven quarterbacks coming out this year out of college football, and they'll draft one. You know, Cleveland's been a mess, okay? Yeah. And they brought a little bit of this on their own. They signed him to this big deal, Deshaun. And, you know, I look at the situation that happened in Seattle with Russell Wilson. They just did it and said, hey, man, we're going to move on. And let Russell Wilson go. They owed him 25. And let him go. Yeah. Let him walk. Cleveland has brought this on their own. They've done this to themselves.
0: Yeah, there's sometimes you can't just keep doubling down on bad money at some point. So let's switch gears a little bit from them to kind of around the league. I'm starting to do my kind of preseason, figuring out who's going to be better, who's going to be worse, et cetera. And I'm looking around the league, and I look at the NFC North, and I see three teams that, to me, in Chicago, Detroit, and Green Bay, should be really, really good. And then I look at Minnesota, and I think, well, if Kyler Murray could even just be decent, they've got a lot around him that could make that team still good. I mean, to me, that's the best division, top to bottom. But one of those teams is just not going to be, is not going to make it happen. It's just the way it works. Who's most likely for you?
1: Well, you know, you make a great point. I mean, when you look at that division, I don't believe that's the strongest division. I'll give you my opinion on which division I like more than that one. But, you know, the Lions have something to prove. I mean, can Kyler Murray, you know, take this team where they need to go? And I hope he can. I mean, I really do. But all these other quarterbacks are established where they're at. You know, I mean, obviously, Green Bay has their guy, and Jared Goff is with Detroit, and then obviously Caleb Williams in Chicago. So I think it's all a matter of how can Kyler Murray lift this team offensively to give them hope, and I think he can. You're right. They've got a lot of really talented players around him, so that gives them a chance. But you're talking about this division. In my opinion, when I look at the divisions, I think the NFC East – it's going to be really good.
0: Really?
1: I think four teams in that division.
0: The East? Wait a minute. And

0: Have you been in the margaritas today? The East? Do you mean the ones with Jackson Dart and Commanders?
1: The NFC East. The NFC East.
0: Wow.
1: Washington, Jaden Daniels is coming back.
0: Okay.
1: Correct?
0: Yes.
1: Okay.
2: Yeah.
1: Philly gonna win 10 games. They always win 10 games. Right?
2: Yeah.
1: Dallas, they can't stop anybody, but they can score points. They're going to win 10 games. They can score. They outscore everybody. They can score the ball now. Can they stop people? I don't know.
2: No.
1: You're going to tell me Harbaugh is going to the Giants, and the Giants can't win 10 games?
0: I'm going to tell you.
1: The Giants can't win 10 games with Coach Harbaugh there?
0: This year, are they?
2: Well, he's not. He didn't bring Lamar Jackson with him. I mean, so Coach, last week.
1: Lamar Jackson. He don't need Lamar Jackson to win 10 games in New York.
2: Well, last week, I was in New York City. I don't know if you saw. I was on First Take. Had a couple tailored suits. Nothing crazy. Just, you know what I mean? Just trying to make sure I looked the part. And there was a lot of this talk about the Cowboys. And I just don't get it. Like, to me, you're bringing in a new defensive coordinator who's in this role for the first time. You're bringing in a bunch of young pieces who could be good. Caleb Downs could be a generational talent. Malachi Lawrence could be a generational talent at some point. Maybe not generational, but a good player, first-round pick. And then Quinnen Williams, I get it. But they gave up almost as many points as anyone had in NFL history. Why should I believe that the Cowboys are going to make this significant turnaround and suddenly become contenders based on how bad they were defensively a year ago?
1: Well, you make the point. I mean, they literally have a Super Bowl offense. Can the defense come from 30th to 15th? Can they stop the run? You know, they gave up 125 yards against the run. And the pass wasn't any better. But the offense second in the league now, guys. You say what you want about the Cowboys. They can score the ball now.
0: Coach, did you see the speech by Shi'Ash Pete, the back, the offensive lineman in the post-game press? Did you see that?
1: No, I did not.
0: Oh. Well, I had a really good question for you. You would love it.
1: What did he say?
2: You would love it.
0: Actually, do you have it? Let's play it for Herm. Do you have it there? Let's see. So just as a background here, Herm, Shi'Ash is a member of the Navajo Nation. He's the first Navajo Nation player to make it and play in an NFL preseason game, I believe. May not be correct, but that's what someone said. Played at Kentucky last year, so I actually know the guy. He played. He had 2,000 members of the Navajo Nation come to the game, and they had this great ovation afterwards, and one of them just called the show here a few minutes ago. Here was what the coach, Schottenheimer, had him give the post-game speech afterwards. It's gone viral. Here's what he had to say.
3: That was an incredible win. Yeah. I am very fortunate to be amongst you and to play in the same field where the same star holding on our chest, and I'm proud of us. I'm proud of how far we've come. Oh, man, this game, fate brought us here as strangers, but this game, this star, this team will make us brothers. Yes.
0: Coach, would you put a player on the practice squad just because he could bring your group together like that?
1: Yeah, but he probably has some talent, too.
0: Well, no, certainly some. Yeah, for sure.
1: You know, I mean, he's there because he's got some talent now. I mean, maybe he's not on the 53 right away, but he's a guy you want in your locker room. Now, I haven't been around the guy, so it sounds like, I mean, he's got the team, like, really likes this guy. Now, he must be a pretty good player because he's still there. So, yeah, it's not going to hurt you to have a guy like that. Look, if you look at Dallas, and I'm saying this as a former Eagle. It's not like, I have a romance with the Cowboys. I don't.
0: But, you hate the Cowboys, I believe.
1: Well, I don't hate them, but they are, you know, they're a team that is big because of the star. And Jerry does a great job of promoting the Cowboys. There ain't no doubt about that. But when you look at what they did in the draft, you know, they acquired a lot of players in the draft along with some guys in free agency. So they know good and well if they can fix the defense, just get to 15 rather than the 30, I'm going to tell you something, man.

0: this Cowboy group, they can, they're going to be good. Okay, and I mean,
1: we've heard that a lot. We've heard that a lot. We've heard that a lot, Herm.
2: Myron hates the Cowboys. Myron is single-handedly taking on every Cowboys fan in the country.
0: I'm going to tell you this, Myron. Yeah. After 8 weeks of football, I'll be on you guys' show on Monday, and we'll have the conversation again. We'll see what their record is.
2: All right, I'm writing that down.
1: I just don't.
0: Write it down.
1: I will write it down. I'll write it
0: down. You just don't. It's just like Christmas. You can write it down. It's coming. And I'm just telling you. I'm just telling you. By week 8, you're going to be looking at me and you're going to be backpedaling by him. I didn't say that. I didn't mean that. It was a summer and I was hot that day. I didn't know. I'll be right now.
1: Herm, I'll be accountable. Okay, I'll accept it. If you're right, I'll stand on it.
0: We've been saying it for 30 years, Herm. I get it. I know. I'm telling you, I agree with you. I'm telling you, by week 8.
1: No. I'm not there. That day you're gonna have a problem. He's not at the picnic. Had he been at the picnic, he wouldn't be this grumpy.
2: You're exactly right.
1: I'm not there. Hey Herm, how would you have responded as an NFL head coach if one of your young players would have come to you and said, "Hey, I know you thought you were maybe gonna have me on the team this year, but I want to go back to college and I got a deal in place to do that. Will you cut me?" How would you have responded to that?
0: I'd tell him good luck.
1: Yeah, that's it. That's it.
0: I tell them good luck, and I say, by the way, we're not paying for your ticket. Go home. You stay on your own. Go.
1: That's it.
0: Well, the college that you're going to, they'll probably pay for your ticket. You know what?
1: I mean, he's just making a little money. He's making more money.
0: So he's smart.
1: You'd have to understand that.
0: He's smart. He gets it. If I can't play in the NFL, I can go to college to make some money. These dudes in college, they're going to stay as long as they can when they know they're not an NFL worthy. They're going to try to play 5 years now if you let them.
1: Yeah. Yeah. But you wouldn't pay for his ticket?
2: I love listening to Herm. You make me happy, Herm. Looking forward to seeing you in person. And we'll have our own picnic, me and you and the Cowboy hater, all right? Thank you very much.
0: That's right. He don't like the Cowboys. I get it. It's hard to like the Cowboys, but I'm just saying. Okay.
2: Thank you, Herm. I appreciate it. I like it. Dude, I like it.
1: Oh, man.
2: Dude, he cracks me up. Hey, week 8. Okay. I wrote it down. We got Eugene is in Louisiana. Eugene, how we doing?
3: Hey, what's up, man? How y'all doing, Myron?
1: Good. How you doing?
3: Long time listener, man. But listening to y'all, you know, Myron, you said both of y'all listeners come from prison or were in prison. And I must say, man, I started listening to ESPN Radio about 10 years ago in prison. And been listening to it ever since. So you were right.
2: And you know, Eugene, you're in Louisiana. I'm friends with a woman who was in prison in Louisiana who told me.
1: Wait, what?
2: Well, no, I mean, she's a good friend of mine. She's like a. Listen, I'm friends with people.
1: You send letters to her?
2: I don't send letters to her. She's just a friend of mine. Anyway,
1: okay.
2: Let's not be weird. Are you leaving?
1: Okay.
2: Hang on a second. But listen, anyway, you're distracting me here. She's a friend of mine in prison, and she said that she would get in trouble sometimes in prison, and she'd get put in solitary. And she said the thing that got her through it, Eugene, was listening to Mike and Mike, that she would listen to it every morning, and she felt like that she had two friends to help her get through it. And I actually thought that was very sweet, Eugene. I can see why radio would be big in prison.
1: I appreciate
3: it. And it was. Yeah. And, you know, when I started listening, it was Keyshawn, Jay Will, and Max in the morning.
1: Yeah.
3: That was the morning show. So I was listening way back then, and it did, man. It got me through the day. ESPN Radio all day, the whole lineup, till late at night, and I still do it. I work two jobs, and I listen to all the way to 10 o'clock at night, and that's like, go to bed, really.
2: Well, you're the best.
1: Respect, Eugene.
2: Thank you very much. And tell him it is quite all right to be friends with women in prison, Eugene. It's not like we're not. This is someone I actually know. I'm not writing. I'm not a pen pal.
1: Eugene, I'm not saying. He just brought it up. I didn't know it. He just brought it up at an odd time. I didn't really know where he was going with it. So I didn't know what he was saying.
2: She's not that's all it was. In prison. She,
1: I know. Okay. That's where you got those shebang chips from. That's where you got them from.
2: Shut up.

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0: 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We'll talk a little Caitlin Clark, WNBA, and all the controversy of yesterday with me. She's a nice lady. And Myron here on ESPN.
1: I'm sure she is.
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0: Dean Lisi. 2 days after calling out Browns fans who booed him during his mediocre performance in a preseason game, Deshaun Watson was named the team's starting quarterback today. He won the competition over Shedeur Sanders. An explanation on that decision from first-year head coach Todd Monken.
1: Took in the full body of work over the course of offseason to training camp to the games, the joint practice, and ultimately felt like to start the season on the road, Deshaun gave us the best chance to move the ball and score points. I mean, that's really what it's about.
0: Watson today did apologize for calling the fans who booed him on Saturday disrespectful. 49ers owner Jed York today pleaded no contest to a pair of misdemeanor charges after being arrested in Ohio on a suspicion of engaging in prostitution. The Texans, who lost receiver Jaden Higgins last week for the entire season with a torn ACL, are acquiring Patriots receiver Kayshon Booty for safety Jalen Reed and a 2028 seventh-round pick. Eagles first-round pick receiver Mekhi Lemon practiced for the first time fully since sustaining a hamstring injury early in training camp. He believes he'll be ready for week one.
2: Hey, it's Michelle Smallman, and coming up Tuesday, now that the Browns have named Deshaun Watson QB1, we ask Adam Schefter what's next for Cleveland when he joins us at 8 a.m. Eastern. 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
5: 8 threes for Caitlin Clark last night. 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That was 107-5, the Fan. Just for the record, this has probably been my favorite show since we've gone the Daily Show. First hour, yeah. 20 minutes. You know, I think it's in part because, yeah, it's just been a lot of fun. I think being out here on the golf course has helped. All right, so, you know, with the WNBA stuff, basically, it's very hard not to just – I think it's important not to just have every conversation about the WNBA be about the nonsense off the court, because yeah. I think that's what happens. So let's talk about what happened, first of all, on the court last night. Caitlin Clark, 8 threes, 37 points, the Fever win. She is now probably not the MVP, but she is certainly now in contention. You know, she probably won't win it, but we're looking at like a second or third place. She's kind of hitting the groove that sometimes if people who don't watch the league, they don't realize like what she's actually done or not done.
6: Yeah.
5: But in people's minds, what Caitlin Clark is, I think you could argue in the last few weeks, Myron, she's actually been that. Like, she's been kind of the way that the fans that don't really follow the sport believe she is. She's been that good in the last few weeks.
6: I mean, maybe even better. You know, I think yesterday was her fifth 35-10 game. No one in history in the WNBA has that many games with at least 35 points and 10
5: assists. Is that right?

0: No one ever. Wow.
1: So she, I mean, she's doing historic things right now in the WNBA, and I think that has to be the conversation. It just isn't still. And that's the amazing thing to me. One of the greatest performances we've seen in the WNBA by the biggest star in the history of the league, and it's not the number one headline.
0: Well, and so that's one of the things I think. I'm glad you brought that up. Because one of the things that's frustrating about the second part of the conversation, which is what Enes Kanter did, is that a lot of people who try to advocate for him or the people sort of making noise on the outside of WNBA, they allege when doing it that their goal is to advance women and women's sports. Yeah. And one of the things I would say is the reason that's a clown view is because what you're doing is actually distracting from an amazing performance in women's sports. These people who claim to be advocates of women's sports, and specifically Caitlin Clark in many ways, she had an historic game. You just mentioned, first person ever with 5 games of 35 and 10. She had 37 points, 8 threes. You could argue she had one of the two best games of her career. And yet no one talked about it because of his clownish behavior. So if you actually care, if you don't just say you care about women's sports, you actually do, then the last thing you would want to do is distract from the biggest star in the league's biggest performance of her career. But that's exactly what he did. Because by Enes Kanter, who I want to talk about because I know the guy, What he did was the exact opposite of caring about women's sports. It was deflect and be, I would argue, almost mansplain what's important. He said, I don't care about what you accomplish on the court. Talk about me because I'm the centerpiece. And that, to me, is honestly shameful behavior.
1: Yeah, and not surprising when you deal with these types of folks. Like, Matt, a lot of this stuff wouldn't happen without social media. It just wouldn't.
0: Probably true.
1: For a guy like this who can get this attention in the way that he got the attention, literally from the moment he walked into the building to where he sat on the court. Like, what else is he doing other than trying to be a distraction and just trying to be a toxic element around the WNBA? And it becomes the storyline. It was Caitlin Clark's, one of her best performances. One of the best performances we've seen. 35 plus and 10 assists. I mean, you just don't see that, and she's done it multiple times. It was also, remember, Matt, the rematch between the Chicago Sky Indiana Fever,
0: they had the altercation. Yeah.
1: Yes, the flagrant two on Sophie Cunningham. I mean,
0: that's right.
1: And that was like a big deal. And there was an altercation. There was bad blood. So here you have that storyline, and the headline on ESPN. This is the first time I've seen this, Matt. I've never seen an historic Caitlin Clark game where the headline wasn't about Caitlin Clark.
0: Yes.
1: Where the headline was something else. This is a first. But, like, that's how toxic this conversation has become around the league.
0: And, all right, so for people who don't know, I mean, I think you probably do, Enes Kanter goes to the game. He and Natasha Cloud end up in confrontation. Enes walks towards the floor, which, by the way, Myron, will get you kicked out of any arena in America. There's not one person who can cross the threshold of the photographers and move towards the floor, towards a player, and they won't be kicked out. Am I right about that?
1: Yes.
0: Absolutely. And ESPN is reporting today that Kanter is now banned from WNBA games. And ESPN is also reporting, and I don't know the details because I haven't read the story because this happened while we were on the air, that Enes and Royce White will not be allowed to be in the WNBA draft. I haven't read any of the details of that, so I can't get into the legal basis. But the WNBA has drawn a line, I think a line that will be positive for the sport. But by doing this, by him coming to the game and inserting himself, and I will also say the audacity of a dude to act like he wants to fight, a player, and B, a woman. Come on. He was like holding his – every person out there knows what holding your arms out like this is.
1: Yes.
0: What is that?
1: Yeah.
0: That's a challenge of come get something. That's, everybody knows that. People need to stop being bad actors and act like he was just trying to make a point. You know, that dude went to Kentucky. I am one of the people who started the free Enes campaign to get him eligible for college basketball. Yeah. Like,

0: was an OG Ennis guy. He's embarrassing. He's an absolute embarrassment. You can make the argument, Myron. I do not believe people who are biological males should be able to play women's sports. You can make that argument. You can completely make it and do it in a way that is not a clownish behavior. But that's not what he's doing. He should be kicked out. He shouldn't be allowed to come to another game. And what he's doing and the people that are advocating for him, the Clay Travises of the world, it's embarrassing. And people taking up for him are embarrassing, and they should be ashamed. But they don't have shame, but they should be ashamed.
1: No, I agree. In a guy like Enos Kanter, and you said that very well, you know why he was there. He was there for exactly what happened.
0: He was there exactly what happened. Don't act like he was there to take up for women. He was there to cause a show. He was there to insert himself. He is a grifter who is trying to make money and trying to be famous. He was not there to make any point at all.
1: Yeah. And can I tell you what? To my knowledge, WNBA teams are private organizations. I don't know how he gets to the building. You know, at the end of the day, like, if you have something this, to me, inflammatory, you know what he's about to do. How does he get into the building?
0: Well, this goes to the leadership thing we've talked about.
1: Yes, it is.
0: There's not an... the WNBA needs new leadership. They don't know how to handle these situations. Now, they should have had a plan for this before last night. Yes. They clearly didn't. If they had had a plan, they would not have had him right next to the court where this could happen. They just wouldn't. Yeah. That they have to be smarter. I will also say this about players, and I get it. It is hard to ignore when people are doing the things they're doing. But what these people want, Myron, is they want attention. You cannot give it to them. I get, like, Natasha Cloud being upset. I'm never going to say to somebody, don't express whatever. But just know you're giving them the attention they're seeking. In some ways, I guess I'm doing the same thing. The mere fact that we're talking about this. There's got to be a collective view from people. These people are trying to disrupt our league. They do not care about our league. They do not care. We have to stop giving them the attention they seek, Myron. And that's hard because... you want to advocate for yourself, but these people are—they're bad. They're bad actors. They don't even believe what they say.
1: No, they don't, and they're not there for any good reasons. I will say, I've interviewed Natasha Cloud. I've been around Natasha Cloud in the WNBA games. I assure you, that's one of the first people I would have told you wasn't going to take that without having something to say, because that's just her personality. But, you know, her teammates said, hey, let's back off. But I can't imagine, Matt, what the Enos Kanters of the world have activated for these women in their DMs, for things they hear from other fans, for messages they get. This is a nonstop thing for them. And I also think, once again, we're talking about what Natasha Cloud did. We're talking about what other players may have done in that moment. Because you don't have leadership that stepped in and said, how do we keep this away from the players so that they can focus on the game? Again,
0: they don't protect the players. The league does not protect the players.
1: No.
0: They don't. They put these women on an island where they have to essentially make decisions that have massive consequences in the political world, in the social world, and they do it, and they help them none. They just have to stand out there and go, want me against the world, and it is not fair to them.
1: Matt, you and I have been to literally hundreds of basketball games, right? If not more than that. We have seen people get kicked out for looking at an official the wrong way, or maybe saying, you can get kicked out of games
0: for anything,
1: any reason. And no one has to explain it to you. As soon as those people come up to you and say, you're out, you're out. So if that's the reality and that's the case, how does someone not get to Enos Kanter right away and understand this is a security issue for this entire game? He can't be here. It's going to cause an issue. That, to me, is where Natasha Cloud, I defend her in a way, because she should have never been in that situation in the first place, where Enos Kanter's sitting there courtside and she has to deal with that.
0: I want to say this very carefully because it's what I believe, but it's also important, and I think it's what a lot of people believe. You know, you can take the standard that the IOC takes and that college sports take, which is, I do not think it's fair for people born biological males to play women's sports. That is my position. You can take that. But you can take that position and be respectful to people.

0: people, be kind to people, show empathy to people. You can take that position and not mock people who are trans. You can do all of those things, and you don't have to be a jerk. And Enes Kanter and these people that are supporting him are intentionally being jerks. And you know why you're doing it, and it is wrong. And I, you know, there's a big group of people, myself included, that wish we didn't talk politics and sports. But you are inserting it into this. And you're inserting it, and you're doing it in a way that is not fair to these women. And it infuriates me that people who say, who take the claim they are taking up for women, are doing everything they can do to make their lives harder. And the fact that one of them is a guy that I knew 15 years ago, I'll admit, it makes me even more frustrated, because he was at one time better than that, and now, unfortunately, he's not. And with that, I don't mean to get so worked up about it, but I admire and I do feel strongly about it.
1: To your point, the thing is, what you said initially, I think, matters so much. Any fan who steps forward the way that he does, like, to me, that's when it becomes a security issue.
0: Yes.
1: So I can't understand how this wasn't addressed as such. People who are expressing themselves and their opinions, that's different. What happened with that game was someone in the stands moved forward as if they were going to do something to a WNBA player.
0: A man,
1: and that's where someone has to stop this.
0: A man stepped to a woman. I'm in Kentucky. You come to Kentucky as a man and step to a woman and see what happens.
1: You can't do it. And he did it.
0: You can't do it.
1: He can't even be in the building, though, Matt. He can't be in the building.
0: And there are people who are trying to act like that's normal, and it's not.
2: No.
0: All right, I'll tell you what. Let's just take a break here. I'm going to drink my McDonald's Diet Coke that someone just brought me, Myron. And when we come back, we'll have something a little less serious here on Matt and Myron on ESPN Radio.
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0: Wow, very official music here on Matt Myron on ESPN Radio. I've been out here at the KSR Golf Scramble all day.
1: Yeah.
0: On location. Myron, we need to go on location sometime. Where do you want to go?
1: Let's do it.
0: Where are we going
1: to
0: go?
1: I mean, I'll go anywhere. I'll go to a
0: I would like to have gone to the ESPN
1: picnic. I'll go to a wedding.
0: But they didn't invite us, so I can't do that.
1: I'll go to a wedding. I'll go anywhere.
0: Will you go to anyone's wedding? Like if somebody asks you to go, like if somebody says, will you go to our wedding, you would go just to go?
1: To broadcast. No, us, to the show. We broadcast from someone's wedding. We do that.
0: You know, college football, by the way, folks, that starts Saturday.
1: You cannot that, wait. Right? Can't say week zero. Is it? Do you do the week zero thing?
0: I mean, why do they call it week zero? Just call this week one. Like, why do you call it, like, why week zero?
1: I don't know.
0: I'm happy. Can't we just have the number of weeks that we have?
1: Yes.
0: Like, I've never understood that. Just, okay, this is week one, and not as many teams playing week one. Now let's go to week two. Right? Why don't we do that?
1: I'm all in. I mean, college football. I can't wait. Like, this is when I'm watching a game from some, you know, mid-major team I probably wouldn't normally pay attention to, but it's on. And
0: yeah, well, the
1: football,
0: first game of the year is in Dublin, the Aer Lingus College Football Classic. Aer Lingus. Do you know what Aer Lingus is?
1: It's an airline, right? It's an airline.
0: Correct. Good job.
1: Yeah. Well, you know, I was just at First Take with Jordan Rogers, who's doing the game. So we were talking about
0: He's going to Ireland?
1: Yeah, he's doing it. He's doing
0: Bill Belichick. Bill Belichick.

0: Belichick is headed to by the way, is Bill Belichick, does he coach more years than this one? Is this it? Maybe the greatest, the greatest NFL coach of all time. Is his coaching career over this year?
1: It could be. I think his NFL coaching career is definitely over, which, you know, there are a lot of rumors he was going to try to go back. I don't think that's happening. It shows you, too, that the reach of a big NFL name is more limited than people think in this current era.
0: Yeah.
1: It's just not what it was.
0: Yeah. Well, they're playing in Ireland. TCU, yeah, a 7.5-point favorite against North Carolina. Now, I'm going to initially, before we do the topic, I want to ask for a couple callers. 888-SAY-ESPN. I need you all to tell me, are White Sox fans crazy? 888-SAY-ESPN. That's what I need.
1: Yeah. Yeah.
0: Because we're going to talk about it, but like, that's a very simple question. 888-SAY-ESPN. If you have familiarity with White Sox fans, just tell me, are they crazy? Because my inclination, Myron, is that they're crazy. You remember last week, big fight between the White Sox and the Cubs fans. As I watched it, it seems like the Cubs fans started it. So my initial inclination was why the White Sox fans were a little aggressive and might go to prison. It did look like the Cubs fans started it. Well, then last night, the White Sox fans, I assume different ones, but they get in a big brawl with the Mets, and it was wild. One dude looked like he jumped like 10 rows down and kicked the guy. I haven't spent a lot of time on the south side of Chicago. Yeah. I've heard tale. I'll just leave it. Are the White Sox fans, they're the common denominator here. Do you think that maybe they're a little much?
1: I mean, their uniforms are prison stripes. I mean, I think that's all you need to know about how they get down. Yes, they're crazy. We've seen back-to-back examples of them being crazy. That dude did the Hulk Hogan leg drop 8 rows down. I mean, I've never seen... Like, imagine you just sitting there and you watch a dude fall 8 rows and do a Hogan leg drop on somebody. It looks chaotic. And you know what else happens to them, I think, Matt?
0: What?
1: When they start fighting, they almost get into like a little trance. Like, they just black out almost. And it's a little eerie. And I don't think, like, you know how hard it is to shock a Mets fan?
0: And
1: even the Mets fans were sort of like, this is a lot for you.
0: I mean, it's basically south side of Chicago versus Queens. Like, I mean, that's... You know, I mean, there's Renee's a New Yorker there, right?
1: Yeah.
0: I mean, I would say if I was talking the 5 fan bases that I wouldn't want to fight in baseball.
1: Yeah.
0: I mean, the Mets are in there. The top 5.
2: I mean, Mets fans, they take their team very seriously. So,
0: but I now am to the point that White Sox are number 1 for me, and I'm not fighting those baseball fans because I agree with you, Myron. You don't want to fight crazy, and it looks like White Sox fans might be crazy.
1: Yeah, they don't follow any rules of fighting, it seems like. Like, all the other fan bases respect, you know, general sportsmanship in fighting. White Sox fans don't seem like. They seem like they'll do whatever it takes to win, and that's the scary part.
0: All right, Kendall's in Illinois. Are you a White Sox fan, Kendall?
3: I am not. I'm a Rays fan. I just wanted to call in real quick, getting ready to get on the road home from work, about just kind of took my daughter to a White Sox game a couple years ago, and it was an awesome time. I'd never been to the South Side to watch baseball. Can't really speak for what's happened the last few games, but, you know, hope it kind of turns around because I'd love to take her back. She was 8 at the time, and, again, just – kind of from my perspective, had a great time. Got a lot of crap for my jersey, but a Rose Arena.
0: Well, I like that you're taking up for. I like that you're taking up for him. I appreciate the call. Yeah. That's good to see.
1: I don't know.
0: Ian in South Carolina, are you taking up for him?
4: I don't know about how I'm taking up for him, but Week 0 starts Thursday in South Carolina. Presbyterian Blue Hose.
0: I don't know what that
4: means. ESPN Plus.
0: Oh, you're saying Presbyterian is playing Thursday? They're playing Thursday in college football this Thursday.
4: Yeah, Thursday night we got football on ESPN Plus.
1: I love it.
0: Oh, I'll be watching. Who's Presbyterian playing?
4: Presbyterian Blue Hose is playing UVA Wise. Presbyterian had the best college record of D1 in South Carolina last year.
0: I have been to UVA Wise. I appreciate the call. I would say one of the more aggressive

0: one of the odder women I've dated went to UVA wise, and I'll just leave it at that. I want to be careful with aggressive. I just know that I have a distinct memory of the one woman I knew from UVA wise.
1: Yeah.
0: And I don't know if wise is the adjective I would use first when I would say, but I do. Okay. I know where that is. David in Texas. Go, David.
2: 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You guys need to do Alabama, East Carolina. 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
0: I've been to it.
2: In the world is there.
1: I've been to ECU.
0: Let me tell you something. 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
3: Hey, what's up, guys? First of all, for one of the few times, I'm going to agree with you, Matt. What is this zero-week, zero-hour stuff? I've been a teacher and a high school basketball coach 32 years. High schools have a 0 hour. I'm like, well, no, you just go to school a little earlier. It's the dumbest stuff ever. I do agree with y'all. And by the way, my Sunday mornings are really, really bleak, but my weekdays are
0: Why did you have to say for one of the few times I agree with you? Like, why you got to throw that in?
1: Well, I mean, you know.
0: New Mexico phone reception.
1: Listen. I would say all these people going to the South Side taking your kids to White Sox game. Y'all better get out of there by 7 o'clock.
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0: Make sure the Uber's there to pick you up the moment the game ends. I went to wrestling in Mexico City and they said,
1: you better
0: wait
1: go home
0: inside until the Uber
1: in
0: pulls
1: the third
0: up.
1: Inning.
0: That's exactly right. We will see you all tomorrow. 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
26: 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Texans acquired receiver Kayshon Booty from the Patriots for safety Jalen Reed and a 2028 seventh round pick. Last week, Houston lost receiver Jaden Higgins for the season with a torn ACL.
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29: Down in our nation's capital, Washington, D.C. John, what was the turn off that you were into someone, but they had that turn off and you just could not get past the big bad, John?
30: Hey, what's going on, guys?
29: What's going on?
30: Love your show.
29: Thank you, brother.
30: Look, I'm a white guy now. You know, at the end of the day, if you come on a date and next thing you know, you're whiter than me, you have your little, you know, mannerisms or whatever the case may be.
31: Get a load of this.
30: It's a little corny. You're like, yeah, that's a little corny. I'm not feeling you right now. Try to not curse, but they come up with some other words.
31: Oh, fiddlesticks.
30: You're like, what?
31: Oh, for Pete's sake.
29: Can't get over the fact. This is why I love this show so much, and I love our callers. John was like, if you're whiter than me,
0: what are we doing?
29: What are we doing?
32: You gotta go.
33: This ain't my first time at the rodeo.
28: This is Freddie and Harry.

Gentlemen, David Dennis Jr. in for Harry Douglas. Got my other horseman in the building, known as Shannon Penn, and also Josh Kapke and YOU on the ESPN app, SiriusXM Channel 80, as well as TuneIn. Don't forget to tell that smart speaker to play ESPN Radio. Before we get to David Dennis Jr., playing a little injured today, a little hurt in for Harry Douglas because of things happened earlier today. Got to give a special

0: special love to Richard and Crystal from Eastern Pennsylvania. Met them this weekend, had a chance to go to Atlantic City with the missus. Ali Sadiq, one of our favorite comedians, was playing at the showroom at the Tropicana Hotel in Atlantic City. The next day, walking the boardwalk, David had a chance to meet Richard and Crystal, big fans of the show. And also Julio, another big fan of the show, working at the Auntie Anne's Pretzel Shop, because the Tropicana's got everything. Everything on the bottom floor. They got clubs. They got restaurants. They got Auntie Anne. I go strolling in to get something to eat before the show to see Ali Sadiq. And he goes, big fan, man. You and HD keep doing your thing. So I got to shout out Julio and also Richard and Crystal having a chance to hang out with us each and every day on the best show on your radio.
1: No, boy, let me find out. We got fans at the Auntie Anne's.
0: Absolutely.
1: I get a little extra dusting of cinnamon on my pretzel when I go to the mall now.
0: And a lot less salt.
1: I can go no salt, a little cinnamon, dusting.
0: Whatever tickles your fancy and excites your soul.
1: I know Freddie and Harry. Can I get a little?
0: Absolutely. They're going to take care of you. Just like Thomas Hearns want to take care of Gina at Martin's boxing party, they're going to take care of you.
1: That's right. Okay, I got you. I'm telling them I know people. I got people in high places, Auntie Anne's. Extra cinnamon, baby.
0: Exactly.
1: Look, extra cinnamon me.
2: And shout out to the two of you guys for calling it Auntie Anne's, because most people be like Auntie Annie's. I don't know why some people put the Anne's. It's Anne's. There's no Annie in it. It's right. Auntie Anne's.
0: It's not Auntie Annie's, because Anne is an insect, Anne is a person, and it's Anne's. The E is silent. This PSA brought to you by everybody here on the show. But David Dennis Jr., playing a little hurt today. Had a little MRI today. Just wanted to make sure you're okay.
1: I'm good. Everything's good. Okay. We're good. Nothing to worry about.
0: Just want to check in. Just wanted to make sure.
2: See, what happened was, look, Dave was creeping in that age now where he got to get those yearly checkups.
1: Yes, we just got to get
2: that yearly check.
1: You just got to go in and be like, I need a bacchiotomy. And then you got to make sure that you're good. Just make sure everything's good. When you wake up, you're like, let me go get this thing checked out.
0: Because
1: we got that good Disney insurance. You can go get MRIs for nothing.
0: Put it this way. If you don't take care of the yourself, courtesy of the Disney insurance, there's going to be a moneyotomy. Not in your favor. I can promise you. It'll be a moneyotomy, not in your favor. Believe me. You get a chance to get checked, get that tune up, get that tune in, make sure that works, because you only got one body to give to this life, and make sure it's the best body you can give to this life, no matter who you are.
1: Yeah, absolutely. That's what you got to do, man. That's what you got to do. And you know what? And we good. And we here. We're ready to roll.
0: All right, so that's good. So he's taken care of. We take care of Auntie Anne's, not Auntie Annie's, Auntie Anne's.
1: I will say, though, you got to allow space for black folks to add the S, though, when we go places. We can correct them on Auntie Anne's, but when we add the S, it's okay. You got to let it slide.
0: I didn't realize that was part of the creed.
1: We got to go pick up a book from Barnes & Noble's. We got to go to Kroger's.
0: I'm not doing that now. I'm not doing. If you're going to a book place where you got to read and you put an S on the end of it.
1: You got
0: to
1: let us put the S on Barnes & Noble's.
0: No, I'm not going
1: to
0: be.
1: We got to go to Belk's to get a nice little button up. We got to go to Barnes & Noble's. We got to go to Kroger's to get some milk.
0: I'm going to Barnes & Noble. I am not going to sound that uneducated going into an educated building. No. We're not doing that. You want to say Kroger's? You can't say Public X's? No. You can say Kroger's. You can say Belk's. You can say Dillard's. No problem.
1: I'm just saying, you got to go to get Belk's. To get a nice little button up from Belk's.
3: Got to go to Publine.
1: Carton of milk from
0: If I'm going to get a book, I'm going to Barnes and Noble. I'm not adding an S at the end of Noble.
1: I never heard of Barnes and Noble in my life. I know Barnes and Noble.
0: Yeah, I bet you that's a neighborhood that I don't live in. I can promise you that.
1: I ain't never been to Barnes & Noble. I don't even know what a Barnes & Noble is.
0: Sure.
1: There's a bunch of Nobles. I know a bunch of Nobles. Reggie Noble. I know all the Nobles. There's a bunch of them.
0: That explains so much about you involving that.
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8: The main thing with Freddie and Harry.
0: Now, another PSA from your boy Freddie. And David will back me up on this. Shannon will back me up. Josh Kapke will back me up. You'll back me up at 888-SAY-ESPN, 888-729-3776, on the Freddie Harry calling line, part of the main thing, brought to you by hands-free Skechers, slip-ins, Aeroburst, high-performance running shoes that cut through the wind. I told y'all. I didn't have to warn you. I didn't have to plead with you. I told you. The minute that Todd Monken became the head coach of the Cleveland Browns, and he started not going to Barnes & Noble's or Barnes & Noble or Belk's or Dillard's or anywhere else for an opinion, that he was going to start Deshaun Watson opening week before the season was even thought of. The minute that he was waxing poetic about Deshaun Watson in OTA,

0: days, I tried to tell y'all, this dude is going to be the starting quarterback at least week one. What happened today? Todd, tell it.
1: Deshaun is going to start against Jacksonville. Took in the full body of work over the course of offseason to training camp to the games, the joint practice, and ultimately felt like to start the season on the road, Deshaun gave us the best chance to move the ball and score points. I mean, that's really what it's about. And felt that way going in the last game, but wasn't sure. And after we talked as a staff, and after we re-looked at everything, we're going to go that direction.
0: Oh, Todd, you were sure. Unless Shedeur Sanders went out there and looked like the second coming of Bernie Kosar or Brian Sipe or Otto Graham, all those Cleveland Browns quarterbacks, there was no way, David, that Shedeur Sanders was going to be starting opening day against Jacksonville. You know why? Because I told y'all, the minute that Todd Monken got this job and was talking about Deshaun Watson like he was circa 2022 when he played the Houston Texans, I told you, that guy, no matter what, outside of injury, was going to be the starting quarterback.
2: And we all knew it. We all saw it coming. And there was this thing of like, well, if Shedeur Sanders plays a certain way and looks great and Deshaun Watson doesn't, he'll get a shot. No, it was never going to be the case. Deshaun Watson looked about as bad as you could possibly look at the end of the preseason and doubled down by saying some of the dumbest things you could say in a press conference, basically begging not to play for the Cleveland Browns and those fans. And yet and still, he is your starter. They wasted everybody's time, and now they're going to waste at least the first few weeks of the season.
0: I told y'all, they didn't waste my time. I knew it was going to happen. I was even more convinced after Saturday, because not so much the game that happened. Shedeur clearly had better numbers in week two of the preseason than Deshaun Watson. They both had an interception, but Shedeur, 9 of 11, 74 yards. Deshaun Watson, 5 of 12, 36 yards. And the fans were booing him. And he said that was personal.
3: Man, I didn't have no reaction. I think the biggest thing is, I think you guys know too, and I think the whole world knows, it has nothing to do about the performance. It's a little bit personal than that. So I think that's it's a disrespectful thing. I'm going to keep whatever I feel with me and my family internally on how I feel about that. Just move on.
4: But don't you think, Deshaun, that winning and playing better would eliminate some of that booing?
3: Last time I played on this field, I tore my Achilles. And that same fan base, they cheered when I got hurt. So does that have to do it? But does that have to do with anything about performance? When a person get hurt, especially for your own city, and they cheer.
0: That was Saturday after the preseason game. Today, my boy Deshaun Watson was moonwalking like the late Michael Jackson.
3: You know, human nature, just myself being very emotional, putting a lot of time these last 2 years to, you know, get back and spend time in this facility, in the city, meeting a lot of different people in the community. You know, I thought I was going to get, a little different response. But, I think, my emotions got the best of me. And my comments wasn't intending to go at any of the fans around in the city, because there's been a lot of great fans that have been supporting me. And I know the frustration this organization have put, a lot of investment in coming, to get me back in 22. And things haven't been going the right direction that we thought it was.
2: Remorse. Deshaun Watson and remorse. Let's talk about Deshaun Watson and remorse. Why don't we, Freddie? Because on Saturday, what he said is that he felt like fans were booing him for something personal. And I know there are so many football reasons that we can talk about Deshaun Watson not deserving to be a starter in the NFL. We could talk about a whole bunch of football reasons why this dude does not even look like he belongs in the league. But let's also not forget that the backdrop of all of this is that Deshaun Watson has settled out of court with 27 women. 27 women who have accused this man of sexual misconduct. Various kinds of sexual misconduct. People have gone on record. They filed subpoenas. They have made statements. They have said these.

0: things to the account of 27 different women. So yes, Deshaun Watson, you were being booed in part because of that, but also in conjunction with the fact that we know, sadly, NFL players, most athletes in general, if they are good enough, people will overlook it. If Deshaun Watson was a good enough player, people would overlook it, and you're not. So yes, you are being booed because you are a credibly accused sexual offender, and you're being booed because you stink at football. Pick a struggle. You got both of them right now. And you don't deserve to be a quarterback, starting quarterback, or in the NFL for a collaboration of both of those reasons. And yet and still, you are starting week one and have the nerve to go out there and act like it's something that you deserve or act like it's something that you are entitled to. Mm-hmm. Well, that's why you make a dumbass press conference like that.
1: Well, see, here's to your point. Here's why he felt emboldened to say what he said on Saturday and apologize for it today. Because once again, in the history of Brownsian things, at the quarterback position, this is what the Browns usually do at the quarterback position. They are the ultimate play stupid games, earn stupid prizes when it comes to the quarterback position. That's why Deshaun Watson said what he said on Saturday and had his mea culpa moment today, because he knew he had the backing of the Browns organization. And the fans in Cleveland, who deserve better than this, this is kind of your fault, and here's why. On Freddie and Harry Reggae Monday, I'm Freddie Coleman, David Dennis Jr., in for Harry Douglas on ESPN Radio and the ESPN app presented by Progressive Insurance. The minute that you booed Deshaun Watson on Saturday, you allowed the Cleveland Browns to put him out there as a starting quarterback. They already wanted him anyway. They were not going to put him on the bench because of booing by the fans. They were going to let Deshaun Watson know, and to me, this is an organizational decision. This goes above the head of Todd Monken. This goes above the head of the general manager. This was a financial organization decision because they owe him $46 million in guaranteed money this year. They are not going to pay Deshaun Watson, at least for day one, $46 million to just sit on the bench and not play one lick. They believe they can get whatever return on investment that they want. But David, the minute that the Browns fans rained down those boos on Deshaun Watson, he became a charity case to the Cleveland Browns. Outside of Shedeur Sanders, like I said, lighting it up on Saturday, there was no way he had a chance at this starting job. The minute that the fans booed Deshaun Watson, that cemented it. Cleveland said, you know what? We believe in this guy. Now we're going to have to believe in him no matter what the fans think about having Deshaun Watson on in that field as a starting quarterback.
0: It is, I'm glad you mentioned the Browns fans, because part of this is there should have been more outrage when they signed Deshaun Watson, because they knew what they were signing. You knew what you were signing on for when you signed Deshaun Watson. You knew that you were signing on to a dude by multiple accounts is not a good dude. And we're paying him a ton of money when he should not have been in the league because he was a bad dude. But I will say this for the Cleveland Browns fans, because shout out to them for booing him when he got injured. It's the only time I'll ever, say that something like that is okay. Shout out to them booing him this weekend. You got to take it a step further. You got to make the owners listen to you. Don't go to those games. Don't go to the games. Like, the boos didn't work. Don't go. There should be a total blackout in Cleveland if he's there in week three and that dude is starting. Don't go to the games. Because you want to talk about, like, if you are saying the Cleveland Browns, the reason that we are keeping Deshaun Watson is for monetary reasons, because we want to our $46 million investment or whatever, the $87 million cap hit that would happen for the next 2 years is too much to bear. Well, how about you face a little bit of financial pressure from the fans? We not showing up.
1: It's a great thought. You and I both know that ain't gonna happen.
0: Well, then don't boo then. Okay, then don't boo. Like, I don't want to hear, like, if you are a Cleveland Browns fan, you have been through so much with this organization. As a Saints fan, I empathize. I've been there too. And you go there, I can handle being bad. I can handle not drafting well. I can handle all that stuff. I can't handle being morally bankrupt. And if you are going to sit there and boo that man, if you showing up in week three knowing that man is going to start, then you can keep your boos. Stay at home.
1: Well, when it comes to the fan reaction, plenty of those fans had that kind of reaction on Saturday. And it was not a good reaction with Deshaun Watson. Todd Monken, the Browns coach, said all that had nothing to do with him being the starting quarterback, being named the starting quarterback at least for week one.
2: Absolutely not. Zero. There was nothing to do with that. I mean, ultimately, the fans want us to win. I mean, ultimately, put a good product on the field. That's really what they want. And so that's our job as coaches, why we're hired.

0: To try and put the best product on the field. And when we don't, then I understand their frustration. But ultimately, they don't decide who plays. I mean, who would I be if I let someone outside of the building decide who plays?
1: He's not wrong, but they did decide who's going to play, mainly because everybody in the world in Cleveland is against Deshaun Watson. The only people who have supported him have been the people who want him to be the starting quarterback. I don't want to say these three words regarding what Todd Monken just said.
2: Every day, more lies.
1: But it does not sound like the truth that he put out there saying that the fans did not have an impact on this decision. They had some sort of impact because they clearly heard it. They clearly understood it. Even Deshaun Watson can say whatever he wants about feeding off the energy of the fans.
3: You know, human nature, just myself being very emotional, putting a lot of time these last 2 years to, you know, get back and spend time in this facility. Moving forward, I just want to focus on football, making sure that, you know, I'm putting the best product out there, having the best ability, you know, because I thrive off the energy. I thrive off the energy of the fans. I thrive off the energy of the community. I thrive off all that stuff. You know, I think looking back in my history at Clemson and, you know, previous at the Houston organization, you know, I was a big community guy, big city guy, big fan guy, you know, during the game. So, again, my emotions got the best of me. I'm human. I take full responsibility of that. And, you know, just moving forward, I want to make sure that I put the best product for the team, for the organization, and for this city so we can put a lot of wins and make sure that I celebrate and put Cleveland on the map.
1: Mark in OHIO at 888-729-3776. Big Mark, what do you have to say about Deshaun Watson, at least for opening day, will be the starting quarterback for the Browns when they take on Jacksonville?
4: Yeah, you guys just said that the fans should step away. I think the last time the fans did anything like that, that'd be the first time the Browns organization would have a right to move out of Cleveland. We all know how that ended up.
1: Well, Mark, they ain't doing that. They're not moving out of Cleveland. I hear what you're saying on that, but believe me, if fans don't show up, they're not going anywhere. Because you know what'll happen? There'll be different fans that may take the spot to those fans getting out of those seats and not showing up. Fans are going to be fans. You can disrespect them, but if you start winning, a lot of fans will have convenient amnesia. Winning is the ultimate sanitizer, no matter what kind of dirt the Cleveland Browns have bought, not to the city, but have brought to the quarterback position. They're about to start their 47th different quarterback in Deshaun Watson opening day since they got back to Cleveland, that the NFL granted that franchise again, that city in 1999.
5: Well, that's why they were okay with signing him, because they thought he was going to win. Everybody in Cleveland held their nose and said, all right, we'll bear with this because we think Deshaun Watson is going to be a good quarterback. If he came out and looked like the second coming of Patrick Mahomes to Cleveland, that got him some playoff wins, looked like they were going to win the Super Bowl, we're not talking, not hardly anybody is talking about these allegations and the reason that this dude is persona non grata for a lot of folks.
1: Keep weighing in at 888-SAY-ESPN, 888-729-3776. Your thoughts on Deshaun Watson is going to be a starting quarterback, at least for opening day for the Cleveland Browns, when they take on the Jacksonville Jaguars. 888-SAY-ESPN, 888-729-3776. And what does that happening mean, meaning Deshaun Watson starting, mean for Shedeur Sanders in a Cleveland Browns uniform? I'm Freddie Coleman. He's David Dennis Jr. In for Harry Douglas. It's Reggae Monday, Freddie and Harry on ESPN Radio and the ESPN app. We're going to get to all of that, but right now, David Dennis Jr. has this word for you from 5-Hour Energy, baby.
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0: Christine Lisi. Deshaun Watson's Cleveland tenure has not gone well since his 2022 trade from Houston, and yet he is getting another chance to prove himself. Browns coach Todd Monken announcing the 30-year-old will be QB1, and he gives them the best chance to move the ball and score points, according to his coach. He added this won't be a week-to-week decision. ESPN's Adam Schefter's not so sure about that.
1: It always felt like it was trending towards the veteran. And when they named Deshaun Watson as the starting quarterback, they name him for now. I think that's the key point to raise here. Is Deshaun Watson going to wind up starting more games than Shedeur Sanders this season? I'm skeptical of that. It's up to him and how he performs in the first two games.
0: Adam Schefter on the Rich Eisen Show. Those first two games at Jacksonville and at Tampa Bay. 49ers owner Jed York today pleaded no contest to a pair of misdemeanor charges after being arrested in Ohio on suspicion of engaging in prostitution. The Texans, who last week lost receiver Jaden Higgins for the season with a torn ACL, acquiring Patriots receiver Kayshon Booty for safety Jalen Reed and a 2028 seventh-round pick.
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0: Jr. in for Harry Douglas. I'm Freddie Coleman. It is Reggae Monday, Freddie and Harry on ESPN Radio, the ESPN app, and SiriusXM Channel 80, as well as TuneIn. Don't forget to tell that smart speaker to play ESPN Radio. We continue to hear from you about the Cleveland Browns doing what I told you they were going to do. With Deshaun Watson and Shedeur Sanders competing for quarterback position, guess who's going to be the opening day starting to take on Jacksonville less than 3 weeks from yesterday? That's right, it's going to be Deshaun Watson, at least for week one. When Dan Orlovsky, ESPN NFL analyst, heard that on First Take today, he said that he was shocked.
1: I am shocked. I feel awful for the fans of the Cleveland Browns. I have no idea how you could witness what you witnessed in that press conference and it not be a part of your evaluation and decision. I think the world of Todd Monken. I think he's a great coach. I think the world of Andrew Berry. I think he's put together really good football teams. I have no idea how they can make this decision. I said if this was strictly a football decision, strictly football, 50-50, start the guy you want, I'd be fine with it. Last week, I thought in preseason week one, Deshaun played better than Shedeur. Week two, it wasn't even close. Shedeur was markedly better than Deshaun. To have him have that interaction and make the comments that he made in a town, in a city, in a football fan base and franchise like Cleveland, and to sit there and be like, don't boo me, and it's more than just performance, the tone deaf element of that, and then to name him the starting quarterback less than 48 hours out of it, I truly, truly feel awful for that fan base.
0: Dan, we all feel awful for the fan base of the Cleveland Browns. But brother Dan, why are you shocked? You shouldn't be shocked. And here's why. Owners care about fans when they put more money in their pocket. You can have anything to say as your right as a ticket holder as long as you go beyond the pale. But booing Deshaun Watson when they owe him $46 million was not going to register with an ownership group. Because the ownership group knows this, David. You go out there and win games, nobody's talking about Deshaun Watson being the starting quarterback. Nobody is railing on a moral high ground to say, I won't support this team. You start winning, fans have shown they do not want to be left out, especially in that city with that team.
2: Well, that's the thing. If you start winning games this season, everybody forget about it, which I agree with in theory, right? But if I sound like Luther Vandross, nobody complained about me singing in the car. The fact of the matter is, there's no way I'm going to sound like Luther Vandross, and there's no way Deshaun Watson is going to win you any games. That's the point of this evaluation process. If he's winning games, things will go well. There is no world in which Deshaun Watson suddenly, after 5 years of ineptitude, suddenly becomes a good quarterback. Mm-hmm. There's just no way that this dude is going to turn around and be the second coming of Patrick Mahomes this season. He is going to stink. This team is going to stink because they picked a guy where there's no incentive. There's no reason.

0: to play him or pick him. Absolutely. If you don't want to talk about the money, if you don't want to cut him, you can keep on the roster. Let him sit his ass at home. He does not need to be part of this team. He does not need to have to, like, you are already looking at a situation where chances are you are going to be drafting a new quarterback next offseason. Chances are.
1: You're 100% right. You know who else is right? Eddie Spaghetti on the socials at Coleman ESPN and at David DTSS. He says, this is why the Browns are and will always be a terrible franchise. They keep a guy just because they paid him a lot of money that nobody else is willing to pay him. A good organization gets out of a bad contract. Then they cut his behind ASAP, a la the Broncos, and Russell Wilson. They're not missing him after drafting Bo Nix in their stupid Browns. You guys, both of these things can be true. What you said and what Eddie said. This has been ongoing involving Cleveland. So for Dan Orlovsky to be surprised is stunning to me. Because I know he's seen the ineptitude when it comes to evaluation at that position involving that organization. And when they had a guy in Baker Mayfield who wanted to be there, who was drafted number one, when everything went sideways, they literally threw him on the sword. Well, the underwear is bad for the players. It's Baker Mayfield's fault. Our pants are too tight. It's Baker Mayfield's fault. Guys wearing cleats back for it. It was Baker Mayfield's fault. And they ran his behind out of there. Now he's had a renaissance again in the National Football League. And what are they, on their 38th quarterback? So they move on to Baker Mayfield? You get what you deserve when you do Brownsian things like this, a quarterback like Cleveland does.
0: And I get that. I get that. And I understand how Brownsian this is. What I can't wrap my... I guess this is what Dan is alluding to, or what I think is the shocking element of this, is that this goes beyond bad quarterbacking. This is a dude who people despise. Mm-hmm. Like, they despise this dude. Mm-hmm. Like, when the Broncos moved on from Russell Wilson, it was palatable. Because even at the time, Russell Wilson had an argument for how they treated him, right? You gotta remember, they were sitting him for games and all this stuff. Like, he had an argument for the way he was treating him. Even then, fans kind of just didn't like him because he was a little corny, right? He was kind of getting on people's nerves. Fans hate Deshaun Watson, despise this dude, and you were holding on to him for what? Like, there is no upside. There is no reason to do it. It feels... Freddie, it really feels to me like the only explanation is that this is solely about cruelty. Like, that's really what it is. It's about, I can do this because I want to, and I want to be cruel to everybody involved. I want to be cruel to my fans. I want to be cruel to Shadur. I want to be cruel to women. I want to be cruel. Like, cruelty seems to be the only reason they're doing this. There's something about this that is particularly disgusting because it defies all logic. And you can't even look at the dude and say, I think if I squint, he's going to be good enough to make us good. That you can't even make that argument. It just feels like it's something other than football that's particularly disgusting about the reason that they chose Deshaun Watson.
1: Because that's what rich people do, and they have a lot of money and they have a lot of power. They're not worried about cruelty to others. Cruelty to them is, what does the balance sheet look like when it comes to plus and minus, and dollars and cents.
0: Well, the dollars and cents, you can make more money selling Shadur Sanders jerseys. Ain't nobody buying the Deshaun Watson jersey.
1: Well, they're still making money regardless, because they are buying the Shadur Sanders jersey, and they're going to play a guy that's making that kind of money guaranteed. They're not going to let him sit on the bench. That's how it is. When you have bleep you money that billionaires that own teams in the NFL do, you're not worried about the fans are thinking. Or the fans are booing. You're more concerned is that what is it going to mean for our bottom line? And right now, starting Shadur Sanders would not be good, at least for day one, for the bottom line of the Cleveland Browns. You mentioned Shadur Sanders. He's David Dennis Jr. in for Harry Douglas and Freddie Coleman. Thanks for joining us on Reggae Monday, Freddie and Harry on ESPN Radio, the ESPN app, and SiriusXM Channel 80. What does this really mean for Shadur Sanders, at least for the opening day that he has not been the starter? And why was this decision made to not have him as a starter? Todd Monk and Browns head coach speak on it.
2: There's a number of things I'm not going to get into, but ultimately we felt over the course of training camp and the offseason that he was ahead of Shadur. Shadur's closed that gap, I mean, for sure, and that's a credit to him. And we look forward to, again, Shadur continuing to grow as a player, but ultimately we're about week one. That's all it's about, is week one, putting our best foot forward.
3: Every day, more lives.
1: They weren't starting Shadur Sanders week one. They weren't doing that. The political answer sounds wonderful from the senator.

0: known as Todd Monken, the coach of the Cleveland Browns, and he may be right by saying the gap is closed. That gap should not have been hard to close with Deshaun Watson and Shedeur Sanders. But this organization made a decision. But if you're Shedeur Sanders, dude, just keep your head down. Because at a certain point, like David said, this guy is not a good quarterback. Deshaun Watson is not going to jump into a way back machine and beat a Deshaun Watson. We saw at Clemson when he came out and played for the Houston Texans, and he was playing at an elite level. Even the Texans stunk. It wasn't his fault. So you should do it, Sanders. If they told you that and you believe it, that the gap is closed, at a certain point, that gap's going to be wide open for you to start, probably by week four or week five, involving that. Shedeur Sanders has been the kind of person, David, he's not going to make a big stink about this. He's not going to be happy about it, nor should he. But he's not going to make a big stink about it. If he keeps his head down, relax, Shedeur. You're going to be just fine. And at a certain point, you'll be a starting quarterback for the Cleveland Browns again.
1: Which is why, again, even more stupidity. I don't understand. We're going to start this dude with the hope that the home fans don't have to see him for 3 weeks and maybe he sucks and we'll go with somebody else. That's the logic here. That's part of the logic here. Like, I'm gonna get my go to the cheap dude to fix my tires, and if my tires fall off, I'll just go to the person I was going to go to anyway. Nobody does that. Nobody does that. You're picking a dude because you hope that he stinks, like that he only stinks on the first 2 weeks when he's gone. You can go to somebody else. Why not just go with somebody else? Yeah. We know, like, who is going to be clamoring for Deshaun Watson if he's not starting?
0: Well, here's something, and you just pointed this out, and it just triggered this in my mind in terms of why they start Deshaun Watson. Maybe the Cleveland Browns are doing their tanking because the guy that they want to be a starting quarterback is not on their roster right now. The Cleveland Browns are banking on someone in next year's draft that's going to be a first-round pick, because if they win 5 games, they should be lucky. If they win 3 games, in my opinion, they should be lucky no matter who's playing quarterback. Their defense is really good. They got some nice defensive pieces. But those guys will be playing a lot of snaps because your offense may be inept enough where it looks like a tanking situation, even though that's not the case. But if you want to put your best guy out there, find out what you have in Shedeur Sanders, they don't want to do that. They don't want to have to make that decision, because what if Shedeur Sanders turns out to be a terrific quarterback? Then they're going to be saying, well, we're going to miss out on an opportunity for next year, or maybe we can't draft somebody next year. The Cleveland Browns want Deshaun Watson to be a starting quarterback, playing bad enough where they'll be in a position with 2 first-round picks that they can get the guy they really want, because I don't believe the guy that they believe at quarterback this year is somebody they want to believe in for the future.
1: Freddie, how many bad quarterbacks do you think there are in the world?
0: Oh, God, there are way too many.
1: A lot of bad quarterbacks.
0: Way too many. Nathan Peterman's still on the roster to go.
1: Pick a bad quarterback that's not Deshaun Watson. Pick a bad quarterback that's not Deshaun Watson. You're not picking a bad quarterback. You're picking a bad quarterback who people hate and have reason to hate, who just insulted your fan base. Sit your Deshaun Watson. Send him home. Start Dylan Gabriel. Start anybody. I don't care who you got to start. Mm-hmm. Throw somebody out there and let them play football for you and lose a bunch of games.
0: Well, that's what they're going to do. Starting week one with Deshaun Watson being a starting quarterback and lose a boatload of games in Cleveland. He is David Dennis Jr. in for Avery Douglas and Freddie Coleman. It is Reggae Monday when it comes to Freddie and Harry. And don't forget about the Fantasy Football Marathon that kicks off tonight at 7 p.m. Eastern Time with a not one, not two, not three, but 4-hour edition of the Fantasy Focus Countdown on ESPN and ESPN2, and concludes at 11 p.m. on Tuesday. That's right, 11 p.m. on Tuesday with the Fantasy Draft Show. 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So Deshaun Watson being named the starting quarterback for the Cleveland Browns, at least for week one. What kind of message is that being sent to Browns fans from the organization? And what does this really mean for the future of Shedeur Sanders?
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0: He is David Dennis Jr. in for Harry Douglas on ESPN Radio, the ESPN app, and SiriusXM Channel 80. So the Browns are going to start, at least for week one, Deshaun Watson, the quarterback, over Shedeur Sanders and everybody else. What kind of mess are they sending to the team and their fans? And what does it mean for Shedeur Sanders and his Browns future? What say you about either one of those at 888-SAY-ESPN, 888-729-3776. Dez and Raleigh, what you got for Freddie and David?
1: Freddie, David, man, what's going on? First things first, I'm going to channel my inner Gen Z real quick. Deshaun, is you cool? And then the second thing, it's time for the Browns to start investing in a quarterback. Invest in Shedeur. See what you have in him. Be tired of them just acting like Shedeur hasn't shown flashes that he could be an NFL quarterback, a starting quarterback. He's shown that. He was the better quarterback all offseason. Deshaun was throwing 4 or 5 picks a day. Shedeur had the better, you know, was showing better stats during the QB tracker. Throw that kid out there, see what he can do. I don't understand this. I don't know what they see in Arch Manning that he's going to be the next great thing. We don't know what he's gonna look like. He hasn't shown me anything. He hasn't shown me much in Cubs. See what Shedeur can do. Invest in him. You have the guys. And, you know, go from there.
0: It sounds like a great idea. It is a great idea. It's the Cleveland Browns. Any kind of great idea does not mean they're going to employ that at the quarterback position for the future of the franchise.
2: It does not. I think asking the Cleveland Browns to make a good decision right now just is going to stress me out.
0: Why?
2: Not
0: your team.
2: Asking them. I am watching a slow motion train wreck that we all know how to prevent it. We all know it's preventable. And he's right. You just go out there and let Shedeur play. Because, I mean, the thing is, you are not expected to win a bunch of games regardless. At least go... Because what it sounds like, what you mentioned last segment, what they're trying to avoid is the exact situation they have now, but worse. Yeah. They don't want to have a situation where they bench Shedeur for their rookie quarterback, and there was a quarterback controversy. Well, instead, let's bench Shedeur for a terrible quarterback that we spent all the money on that nobody likes. They're in the situation now. Mm-hmm. They're trying to avoid a situation going forward that they are in right now, and it makes no sense.
0: One of my new favorites is Rich in North Carolina. Rich, the Cleveland Browns starting Deshaun Watson, at least for week one, against the Jacksonville Jaguars. Richie Rich, what you got?
3: It's hilarious to me. But first, my girls are in here and in the car, and they always want to say hi. So go ahead, girls.
0: What are their names? What are your girls' names?
3: Allie and Cicely.
0: Well, hello, Allie and Cicely. Thank you for joining us, and also your wonderful dad and Rich. Thank you, ladies.
3: Okay, and two things for David, man. Like, dude, Barnes & Noble's... Like, Freddie's right, man. You can't do that. My mom has said library instead of library for years, and it's not a good look, man. So just, like, keep the S off. But here we go.
2: Why are you going to do that to your mama? Why are you going to talk about your mama like that? You got the girls in the car. You're talking bad about your mama.
3: Look, you know what you need to be doing is using the appropriate moniker for the Cleveland Browns, which is the Cleveland Stains. I've been waiting for 53 minutes for you to go all in. And here's what I've determined, guys. After listening to all this about the Browns, there's no valid explanation except we are watching the player haters ball in real time, and Silky Johnson is the Browns because he hates all the fans. He hates all the people, and he hopes all the bad things in the world happen to you because there's literally nothing coming.

0: incomprehensible about this. And I actually think David and other people get so riled up about it because it diminishes the product of the NFL. It's like when we're really looking at this, it's like, how can you have such a discouraging franchise repeatedly and repeatedly just show its butt, you know what I'm saying, out there for the product?
1: That's a good. You know what? Now that I know that your girls are listening, I'm not going to curse as much about the Cleveland Browns.
2: Really?
1: Because I'm a
2: That's
1: try.
2: What it took?
1: I'm going to try, knowing okay. that there's the future of America out here listening to the show. I will say this. One thing, Rich, that, like, we haven't talked enough about what this means for the entirety of the NFL.
2: Okay.
1: That Deshaun Watson is still taking snaps in 2026. Like, the NFL, this is the NFL, if they know how to do one thing,
2: mm-hmm.
1: as we know, mm-hmm. They know how to get rid of somebody they don't want in their league.
2: Oh, yeah. They'll find a way to get rid of them.
1: They'll find a way to get... And it is alarming to me, mm-hmm. on the 10-year of Colin Kaepernick not being allowed back in the league, that Deshaun Watson is still in the league despite the fact that nobody wants this dude there. And it has not been important enough for them to figure out a way to get this dude up out of there. How has there not been the phone call to say, this guy cannot start in week one?
2: Because they're paying him too much money, and the NFL let the Browns get away with that. I'll never get Ian Fitzsimmons from Amber and Ian Monday through Friday on ESPN Radio, 8 p.m. Eastern time. He said, that contract was signed, NFL owners of the Cleveland Browns, y'all can go to football hell, because we're not doing that. They're going to lead them to their own devices when it comes to those problems. David Dennis Jr. for Harry Douglas. I'm Freddie Coleman. It's Reggae Monday when it comes to Freddie and Harry. And how is this decision at quarterback by the Browns to start Deshaun Watson for week one landing in fair Cleveland? This is ESPN Radio and the ESPN app.
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6: 10 with 19 touchdown passes, 12 interceptions with Cleveland. 49ers owner Jed York pleaded no contest to a pair of misdemeanor charges today after being arrested in Ohio on suspicion of engaging in prostitution. Texans acquired receiver Kayshon Boutte from the Patriots for safety Jalen Reed and a 2028 seventh round pick. Last week, Houston lost receiver Jaden Higgins for the season with a torn ACL.
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10: Shannon Penn, one of our four horsemen. He took his beautiful daughter, Shannon, on a college tour. They had a chance to go see universities.
11: Very special college trip. Just Shannon and I. So it was really some daddy-daughter time, just the two of us. I actually said to Shannon, I said, this is the most time we spent together without your mother. She said, yeah, that's not a bad thing. But no, it was a great trip down to Georgia. We got some good foods, good eats of Georgia Tech, Spelman, UGA. All that stuff was great. Great. Problem? Friday, man. Friday in the airport. Freddie, I'm surprised we still not at the airport. Like, it's rare when you see something on TV on the news and it's just as bad as they said it was. It was worse. Unless you're Harry Douglas and you got priority, first True. Class, yeah. top of the line, yeah, diamond, whatever.
10: We don't live in that neighborhood.
11: Nah, we're not shopping in no store.
12: Yeah. I have to fly on Thursday. The first thing my wife asked me, Shannon, she was like, honey, are you going to be able to make your flight? I said, baby, one call, that's all. She said, what? I said, one call, that's all. I open up my phone. I make one call to my guy, Mr. Richardson. Hey, Mr. Richardson, I need your help. Can you come get me? And Mr. Richardson normally comes and come gets me from whatever the line may be starting at. Maybe one call, that's all.
8: This is Freddie and Harry.

0: David Dennis Jr. in for Abby Douglas. I'm Freddie Cole.
1: Forward to the show every year as we get things underway. And Paul, let's start with you. Clearly, many across the country think highly of this Ohio State football team, preseason number one. But what are the biggest unknowns in your eyes about this football team?
2: Probably replacing all of the talent that was lost on defense. When you think of not having Caleb Downs, Sonny Styles, Arvell Reese, Caden McDonald, Davis and Igbenosin, guys that, you know, are employed at the next level now that have been such a big part of what happened in the last 2 years, how do they go about replacing them on defense?
1: On the other side of the ball, Jim, offensively, I think everybody knows Ohio State is loaded again, especially at the skilled positions, but we all know everything begins up front. What can you tell us about the O-line from what you've been able to see at practice?
3: Well, the good news is they have, you know, three or four starters, you know, basically coming back on that offensive line. The only new guy will probably be Ian Moore, and he got some playing time last

0: year. Now, they might be playing some different positions when we come to week one. You know, they're still getting that all worked out. But, you know, Phillip Daniels over there at right tackle, I'm assuming he'll be back at right tackle. Austin Saraveld, you know, played tackle last year. He's been getting some work at guard at the left guard position or the right guard position. Luke Montgomery's been at left guard. Carson Hintzman has been around. So those guys have played a lot of football. They're one of the most experienced offensive line coming back when you talk about starts. And you're right, it all starts up front. We got skill, but skill needs time. Quarterback needs time, and the running back needs holes, and those offensive linemen have to get the job done.
1: The other big story this year, fellas, is the schedule. I mean, it is what it is, but, you know, my goodness, road games at Texas, at Iowa, at Indiana, at USC, home with Illinois, Oregon, and Michigan. Is this about as tough as a schedule you've ever seen in all the years you've been doing this?
2: Agreed. It certainly is. And the different element, they've got Ball State before Texas as opposed to last year with Texas being number one. And, you know, Skip, the one I'm curious about, this will be Ohio State's first trip to Bloomington since Kurt Cignetti has been the coach. And as Buckeye fans know, that's usually like a home game for Ohio State, not with the way Indiana's played the last 2 years.
0: It is a tough schedule, and that's what you kind of expect for Ohio State going into it. It's never going to be easy. Everybody looks at Ohio State as, hey, this is our Super Bowl, so to speak. You know, we're our national championship game. You know, we've seen so many times in the past doing this job, when somebody beats Ohio State, they rush a field. You know, usually when you know, at the home stadium, that, you know, the all the fans are excited, and you know, that's what it's all about. So we get people are geared up for us each and every year. So that hasn't changed. But yeah, the quality of the opponent has. And you know, you talked about some of those tough teams, and you know, certainly you want to get through week one, and then you know, it's on to Austin. You know, for a game, a little bit of a rematch. Last year was 14-7, and you know, they got some dudes coming back too, so it should be a great one in Austin.
1: Some have compared it to almost an NFL schedule that you used to see back in the day. Here come the Eagles, here come the Giants, here comes the Cowboys. I mean, it just never ends.
0: It never ends. And that's, again, you got to be ready for that. And that's why you got to have depth. You got to have, you know, a game plan. And, you know, again, look at our coordinators. Both those guys have NFL experience, so they ought to be ready for this challenge.
1: We will kind of bounce around as we run down each opponent the next couple of hours. Coming up next, we will talk about the season opener with Ball State and a trip down to Austin against the Texas Longhorns as our season kickoff show continues.
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4: Welcome back, everybody, into our season kickoff show presented by the American Dairy Association Mideast. A reminder from Ohio's dairy farmers, 8 ounces of delicious chocolate milk has 8 grams of high-quality protein with the power to fuel everyone from elite athletes to weekend warriors. With Jim Lachey and Paul Keels, I'm Skip Mossick. The season opener for Ohio State, September 5th against Ball State. Guys, the Cardinals were 4-8 a year ago, 3-5 in the MAC, but did include a big upset win over Ohio.
5: Yeah, and you know, Mike Yuramovich in his second year as the head coach there in Muncie, and they have to deal with what a lot of schools at their level deal with, Skip. That's losing players to the portal, getting players. They just over the weekend announced that Keldrick Luster, who's at his third school, will be their starting quarterback. They'll have a familiar name on their roster. Deontay Griffin, the grandson of Archie Griffin, transferred to Ball State. So this is kind of what you expect for week one. It's a money game for the Cardinals, and for Ohio State, it's an opportunity to get things going in the right direction before going on the road.
6: Yeah, in the last segment, you mentioned new faces on Buckeyes defense. Well, let me tell you about new faces on Ball State. They got one returning starter on the defensive side, 3 on the offensive side, so 4 returning starters. So there's going to be a whole lot of new faces out there, and it does make it tough to prepare when you really don't know who's going to be out there. You don't know who the depth are, so Ohio State will be doing a lot of research on different guys, studying their personnel to find out, you know, how they're going to have them lined up. But as you mentioned, you know, Luster, the quarterback, got him listed at 5'10". That might be a little bit generous. Yeah, he's a bowling ball. He's at right around 250 pounds, but, you know, he's played some big-time football in Texas in high school. Actually, a teammate with Riley Pettijohn, and he had some good things to say about him. These kids are going to go out there and compete. They're going to go out there and have fun. And, you know, Ohio State, obviously, a heavy favorite in that game, and I expect them to take care of business. But it's going to be a good way to get that season started for Ohio State, especially on the defensive side with a lot of new players out there.
4: Well, as far as Ohio State's defense, Ball State's O-line last year, 3rd most in the nation as far as TFLs allowed, 2nd most sacks allowed in college football last year.
6: Could be a stat pattern. We got, you know, a few guys that they want to rotate in on that defensive front. You know, probably five defensive tackles, probably 4 or 5 defensive ends. So it might be an opportunity for those guys to, you know, get some of those TFLs and get pressure on the quarterback and get some sacks. Of course, you got to get them behind the chains. You got to get them in 3rd and long if you want to be able to tee off and you know, get to that quarterback. But again, he's a mobile guy. He can make some guys miss back there. And, you know, with his size, he might be able to pull away from a few of those guys. But it should be an opportunity for our defensive line to get some pressure on the quarterback if they can, you know, maintain him, get him in that 3rd and long situations where it's a knowing passing situation.
4: You mentioned roster retention, Paul. I mean, it's tough enough at the larger schools to retain their rosters, but these Mid-American Conference teams, I mean, it is really difficult just knowing that your best players are going to be gone.
5: Absolutely. And, you know, that's something that a lot of the MAC coaches have had to deal with. Eddie George had to deal with it when he first got to Bowling Green. Chuck Martin in Miami has had to deal with it, but it's kind of the way everybody is dealing with everything.
4: Week 2 will be a rematch of last year's season opener against Texas as Ohio State will travel to Austin. Earlier today, Paul had a chance to chat with the voice of the Longhorns, Craig Way.
5: Well, Craig, just like here at Ohio State, we know at Texas expectations are always big. Would imagine this year, there's no difference.
7: Yeah, you're exactly right. And when you come off a season where folks looked at it from 2 perspectives as to why Texas did not get in the college football playoff, then the expectation is only going to arise. There's 2 ways of looking at that. They won 10 ball games, but did not reach the SEC championship game and did not get into the playoff. And the fellow SEC perspective is, well, if you hadn't lost that road game to a sub 500 team in Florida, we wouldn't be having this conversation.

0: Steve Sarkisian's counter is to say, you know, unlike other schools, we choose to play a very competitive non-conference schedule. Yes, we could have passed on going to Columbus, Ohio last year to open and played, as the Texas women's basketball coach Vic Schaefer calls it, the three-name directional state university non-conference game. He said, but we chose not to do that. So, you know, so he said, and if we had not played Ohio State and played another opponent like that, we'd have 10 wins and we wouldn't be having this conversation. So it just depends on what side of the fence you're standing on. Needless to say, Texas is hoping that it doesn't get to that point regardless of the outcome between Texas and Ohio State this time around.
1: The activity in the transfer portal, it certainly seems like it was a lot this offseason. Was that kind of by design aimed toward this year, Craig?
0: You know, Sark likes to say, Paul, that he that they go to the portal for need and not, you know, for cosmetics, not just to fill numbers. And they had some neat areas they had to fill in getting Raheem Biles, the Columbus, Ohio product, who transferred in from Pitt, to shore up the linebacking core. That made a big difference to them. To get Melvin Ciani, the right tackle, on the offensive front from Wake Forest was big. Bo Masco transferring in from Rutgers helps out quite a bit in the secondary. And then, of course, the running backs, you know, Hollywood Smothers coming in from North Carolina State and Raleigh Brown coming in from Arizona State. They'll kind of be one in 1A. Whoever's one, the other will be 1A. They plan to use both of those guys. And then at the top of the list, of course, Cam Coleman, the wide receiver coming in from Auburn that had a lot of offers, certainly. But those were need areas, Sark said, they had to address. They addressed them with some high-level candidates coming in. Now we'll see how they adjust and how they perform when the season goes.
1: Craig, was the back half of the season for Arch Manning at quarterback kind of what creates the encouragement going into the beginning of this season?
0: Well, you know, 14 touchdown passes against 2 interceptions in the final 6 games of the year will do that, Paul. He really seemed a lot more comfortable. And in fairness to Arch, not only was he, you know, kind of thrown into the lion's den there in the horseshoe that to open the season. There was that. And by his own admission, and it is true, he did not play well. He dirted some balls. He overthrew some receivers. But also, in fairness to him, they had 4 brand-new starters on the offensive line, and they were trying to figure it out. And, of course, there was no running game to speak of because of that, in large measure, last year. So with what happened down the stretch of the season, with the offensive line becoming more cohesive, and then, obviously, Arch just improving by leaps and bounds as the season went along, you kind of figured it would get better for him toward the end. It did. He capped it with 2 really fine games against Texas A&M, you know, to close out the regular season and then to beat Michigan in the Citrus Bowl. Those were big moments for him, and they're hoping the carryover is what they've seen to get ready for the start of this season.
1: Craig, we knew the offensive line was a little bit of a question going into the season last year. Is there a little more feeling of comfort because of the additions going into this year?
0: Well, I'll say it with this bit of an asterisk, Paul, that there's a bit more comfort if Trevor Goosby is okay. And it looks like he'll be all right. He went down a little over a week ago in practice, and there was a lot of concern about it because it was a knee. Turned out it was a bone bruise, nothing structural, nothing more than that. And by all accounts, he's kind of a fast healer, and they're hoping to have him ready to get things really rolling. And certainly in the biggest of hopes that he's ready to go for the game against Ohio State. And then, like I said, adding Ciani on the right side of the offensive line helps a lot. In Connor Robertson, you have a veteran there at center, and they move Brandon Baker inside from tackle to guard, and they feel better about that as well. So, yes, I think overall they feel much more comfortable about the offensive line going into a season than they would, say, well, even at this time last year.
1: What's kind of a general feeling about Will Muschamp coming back in and taking charge of the defense now, Craig?
0: Two words, physical and aggressive. But that's always been Will Muschamp's calling card. When he was here the first time in the 2000s, you know, 07, 08, 09, when he was in during that time, it was about being attacking and all that kind of stuff. And somebody asked, you know, one of the players, it might have been Raheem Biles, or, well, it couldn't have been him, but it had to be a returnee. And they, I know who it was. It was Colin Simmons, the edge rusher. And they asked him, you know, what's the biggest difference in a Pete Quick

0: Gronkowski defense and a Will Muschamp defense. And he said, structurally, there's not a great deal of difference, but it is more aggressive. It is more physical, and they are expecting to try to get after the quarterback more. But his goal was to be better against the run this season. Simmons, to be a preseason All-American, he wants to be better against the run, and the defense as a whole would like to do that as well.
1: That is Craig Way, voice of the Texas Longhorns. And Paul, Texas was, in their minds, I'm sure, a disappointing 10-3 a year ago, 6-2 in the SEC, and really kind of pointed to the loss here in Columbus as to what kept them out of the playoff. But in reality, it was most likely their loss at Florida.
2: No question. And this is, Skip, a season where a lot of people think if they don't get in the playoffs, and not only that, but if they don't make a little bit of a run, that there could be a lot of heat on Steve Sarkisian.
3: And there has been some heat, a little bit, you're hearing on Arch Manning, you know. Like maybe not having as good of a preparation. Let me tell you, he'll be ready for the games. You know, they'll bring a running back. They got a couple new running backs that they brought in the transfer portal. Of course, and we know about their defensive end linebacker, Colin Simmons. He's been, you know, has had an outstanding career, so... they'll have enough guys there, and they get a chance to play at home. And wouldn't you know it, it's a night game.
1: Yeah,
3: you know?
1: That was on the list here. But before we go there, fans, they love these big time non conference games like this, Paul. But are we going to start seeing fewer of them until the playoff expands, with just the possibility of a loss? I mean, Sarkisian brought it up last year, just being too much.
2: You know what, Skip? I think you're going to see fewer of them in the Southeast Conference, since they're now going to 9 league games. Now, not everybody will play 9 right away, but you may see that happen. And it sounds as though the Alabama series that Ohio State has on the doorstep, as of now, that's still... going to happen.
1: Dreamland Barbecue on the way. Oh, television contracts, Jim brought it up. They are what they are. Big noon for this game here last year. Primetime Saturday night for the return date in Austin. Really no surprise.
3: No surprise. And I think we all could have predicted that was going to happen, you know, with ESPN having the game. It's going to be a night game. It's going to be exciting. I think the last time we played there it was a night game.
2: Correct.
3: And, you know, Ohio State, I think, too. Yeah, they took care of business in that ballgame.
2: They did. But yeah. Texas got the one up here.
3: Yeah, they sure did. Just Vince Young, right?
2: Yeah. Yeah,
1: it was. Yeah. Bring a leash, okay?
3: Yeah.
1: coming up, we'll talk some Kent State and some Iowa as our season kickoff show continues.
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5: Welcome back, everyone, into our season kickoff show presented by the American Dairy Association Mideast with Jim Lachey, Paul Keels. I'm Skip Mossick. Week 3, Ohio State will host Kent State September 19th, 12 noon kick at the Horseshoe. Kent was 5-8 a year ago, 4-4 in the MAC under first-year head coach Mark Kearney. Huge improvement, though, for a team that was winless in 24 and only won once in 23.
6: Well, Skip, think about this. Now, Mark Kearney took over under not ideal circumstances. Kenny Burns was dismissed with a scandal kind of going on, and this team really seemed to rally around Mark Kearney, and the administration rewarded him by taking the interim office title. But, you know, they were able to keep Drew DeShields, their quarterback, from being poached in the transfer portal.
5: Which was surprising.
6: Very surprising. And this, you know, they had a close loss last year at Ball State, one of those November weeknight games. Mm-hmm. And, you know, had it been for something that would have gone right there, this was a team that was maybe sniffing at a bowl appearance. But, you know, it's going to be a big mountain for them to climb coming to Columbus.
7: Certainly having a second-year quarterback Shields is going to help them out a little bit, so, you know, throughout the regular season. Wayne Harris is another one of the wide receivers. Derealis Clark is a punt returner, kick returner, and he's had a couple of those that he's taken to the house and also had an 89-yard reception last year. So he's kind of a big play guy that you'll have to – you know, make sure that our special teams are in good position, in good shape, and making sure he can't make a big play. Because, you know, you get a play like that, and all of a sudden, yeah, you know, he gives the team some energy. So Ohio State's going to have to be good in all three phases of that game. But, you know, certainly they'll have a talent advantage going into that game and should be able to take care of business.
5: Sometimes we tease the Big Ten Conference's schedule-making machine. The Kent State Golden Flash has finished with 5 of 7 on the road.
6: You know...
5: How about that?
6: I remember doing games at Cincinnati where they were a homecoming opponent for 6 straight weeks. Now, their home stadium was condemned, so they were playing most of the season on the road, but that's no fun.
5: 5 of 7 to end the year on the road.
7: Yeah, that's you better get all your – their senior day will be early, too.
5: Everybody.
6: On a weeknight, probably.
7: Tuesday.
5: Let's skip ahead to Saturday, October 3rd, as Ohio State makes its first trip to Iowa City in 9 years. Earlier, Paul Keels had a chance to chat with Gary Dolphin, the radio voice of the Hawkeyes.
6: Well, Dolph, first off, the big difference going into the season, and if you would kind of enlighten us a little bit about how Iowa got some serious work done in the transfer portal getting ready for 26.
8: Really unusual for the Hawkeyes, Paul. They brought in 16 transfers, which is by far and away the most that they've ever done since it was allowed, and certainly in the Kirk Ferentz era. But, you know, you go back to last November, and it was his largest graduating class of 27 guys. And now there were two or three others that transferred out, two good players. Ontringer, the safety, went to Louisville, and the Hawkeyes lost their all-Big Ten punter. The Aussie, Reese Dakin, he's now with LeVar Woods up at Michigan State under Pat Fitzgerald. But they brought in 15 freshmen. And several of them are transfer portal players, so they feel they can play right away. So it's going to be somewhat of a new look. Obviously, they got to replace Gronowski at quarterback, and that's still a two-man battle between Hank Brown and Jeremy Heklinski, the transfers from Auburn and Wake Forest. So a lot of new faces first year, and a lot of new guys that are going to be playing for the first time that have been here for a couple of years.
6: Well, with the two quarterbacks, is that where the hope of being in it now multiple years at Iowa, that the development kicks in, Dolph?
8: certainly where Tim Lester is concerned, this will be his third year as offensive coordinator with that revamp.

0: offensive philosophy. And so both Hank Brown and Heklinski, although they're very different in size and nature, Paul, they bought into the Lester way, of course. They certainly better anyway. One is 6'5", Hank Brown. He's not a statue, but he's more of a stationary quarterback, pocket thrower, strong arm. Heklinski is a guy that can, if flushed out of the pocket, he can get out and do some damage on the edge. He's like 6'1", 6'2". He can run. He's got a strong arm. And, you know, talking to the coaches, they've both been dead even in, through 20 workouts this fall. And it's going to come right down to kickoff against Northern Illinois next week before I think we have a starter.
1: How much of a help is it knowing that Kamari Moulton comes back to run the ball?
0: Oh, it's huge. And this is the strength. You know, the quarterbacks need to just not turn the ball over and turn and hand it off to Moulton. You know, he had 800 yards last year and I think 7 or 8 touchdowns in limited work. It could be that way again this year, although Moulton will be the main guy. They've got 4 quality tailbacks. Xavier Williams backing up Kamari is 220 pounds at 6'1". And then the other component there, Paul, is this might be the deepest receiving core that I've seen in my 29 years of doing Iowa football. Now, that has a lot to do with Lester's reputation and the fact that he's been in place for 3 years. But you'll see a lot of 3 tight ends for the Hawkeyes, led by Vanami. DJ was the MVP of the ReliaQuest Bowl on New Year's Day. And they brought in a couple of transfers at the receiver position. So they're really going to be deep. They get Addison Estrenga back, the hybrid tight end from that torn Achilles a year ago. Offensive line, yeah, they lost 3 guys off the Joe Moore award-winning unit. But at Iowa, you know, they typically reload in the offensive line. They got 2 great ones, Trevor Lauk at left tackle and Pieper, who can play center or guard. So the offense will probably be able to match that 30-point a game average. And they'll need to, because defense lost 7 of 11 starters.
1: Speaking of defense, with Phil Parker continuing his way there at Iowa City Dolphins, does that kind of lead to some consistency, even though there's going to be new people through the portal, et cetera, on that side of the ball?
0: Without question. Phil's been here, I think he came in the second year that Kirk was here in 2000, 2001, somewhere in there. And they've been so consistent, whether it's Norm Parker or Phil Parker, they were top 15, top 20 in most national defensive categories again a year ago. And the most important one to Coach Ferentz is points allowed. And they were top 10, I believe, in points allowed again last year. So it's the system won't change under Phil Parker, but the personnel will. And they've recruited very well, Paul. They've lost 3 guys in the D-line and 2 of the 3 linebackers. But they've recruited well historically. It's just that nobody knows their names right now, and they've got very little experience, but they'll ramp up pretty good in a hurry.
1: Dolph, you see it up close. What's it like to see how Kirk Ferentz has navigated all of these changes in this sport and continued things the way he has at Iowa?
0: You know, and he hasn't changed his facial expression once. Now, he's got a lot of help. As you know, all of our programs have a number of analysts and, you know, assistants to the assistants and player personnel people. And even though this year was kind of treading new water for the Iowa staff, because they have not really leaned on the transfer portal in the past, they know they have to now. But the guy at the top, he never changes. You know, he's going to coach the same way. They're going to recruit to where the gaps are, where they need players. And they're going to coach him up. You know, he hates the word developmental in terms of related to his program, but he understands that at Iowa, you get the 3 stars and then you turn them into 4 and 5 stars. And he's been able to do that for going on 28 years now, and hopefully can do it again in this new age of NIL and transfer portal.
2: Gary Dolphin, radio voice of the Iowa Hawkeyes. Iowa 9-4 a year ago, 6-3 in the Big Ten. And Jim Lachey, what could have been tough, close losses to Indiana, Oregon, and USC?
3: Yeah, they play everybody tough, and you know, especially when you get an opportunity to play them in Kinnick. It's a different atmosphere. I've had a chance, obviously, following my son Luke there and going to several home games at Kinnick. It's a unique atmosphere, and these Iowa fans, you know, they really look forward to game day at Kinnick, and you know, they prepare like they need to play on Melrose Avenue. They have a blast, and then they get in the stadium, they're loud, and it's just a neat atmosphere on game day.

0: there, but we all remember what happened last time we went there in 2017. Noah Fant, T.J. Hockenson, you know, two great tight ends, caught four touchdowns between them. They made a lot of plays. They got a pretty good tight end again this year, maybe two good tight ends that'll step up. It's just what it kind of been the last 5 or 6 years is having that big-time quarterback. And, you know, obviously they're still trying to figure out who the quarterback's going to be. But, you know, they're going to run the ball, have the ability to run the ball, and they're going to have play action often. And as you heard Dolph say, they got some wide receivers that can step up. And defensively, you know, Phil Parker, he's going to put together a few guys. I know Lutmer, one of their safeties back there, is one of the best players in the Big Ten, preseason all-Big Ten type player. So he'll have some guys that can step up and make some plays.
1: 9 years ago, it was not just an upset. It was a butt-kicking, big time.
2: Well, it was first play from scrimmage at pick six. Remember, we were out there for basketball this year, and in the team hotel, there was a sign right on the elevator.
1: I was there
2: for Woodshed, Iowa. And it's criminal. It's been 9 years since Ohio State's played there.
1: Three of their first four conference games are on the road, with the only home one being against the Buckeyes. I mean, they're at Michigan, at Washington, at Minnesota in that stretch. So it's not a good way for them to start the season, but we'll see how they react. Coming up, Coach Ryan Day scheduled to join us. Also here from Illinois, Coach Brett Bielema. The Buckeyes host the Illini on September the 26th. That is all straight ahead as our season kickoff show continues.
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0: Is headed by the American Dairy Association Mideast with Jim Lachey, Paul Keels. I'm Skip Mossick. A reminder, all of our regular season programming begins next week. Buckeye Roundtable on Monday, Ryan Day Show on Thursday, and then the opener against Ball State on Saturday. We'll be on the air with the AEP Energy Buckeye pregame show that day beginning at 11 a.m. It's been a while since we've had a 12:30 kick at Ohio State.
1: That was kind of odd.
0: As we continue to roll down the 2026 season for Ohio State, homecoming will be Saturday, October 10th, as the Buckeyes will host Maryland. 4-8 a year ago. They started 4-0, including their lone Big Ten win against Wisconsin. But boy, then they lost out, dropping 8 straight.
1: You know, ever since they've come into the Big Ten Conference, they make hay in their non-conference games, and then they struggle in the league. Now, they've managed to win enough in a few recent years to get to a bowl game. They were fortunate they held on to Malik Washington, mm-hmm. their uber-talented young quarterback.
0: Very.
1: But, you know, if Mike Locksley can't get it done at Maryland, who can? I mean, a guy that's from the area, he had been there 3 stints previously, recruits the DMV very well. But this is a program that just gets into conference play, and they seem to have very few answers.
2: Yeah, he's got a new offensive coordinator, so he's going to...
1: Again?
2: Yeah. So, you know, he's hasn't won against Ohio State. You know, when Loxley's there, Ohio State's been 4-0 against him. 9-0, you know, since they've come into the Big Ten, Ohio State's been able to take care of business, and they've been especially good when we've got an opportunity to play them at home. But, you know, that's a team that we got to go back to that. Yeah. When the overtime was.
1: Oh, my goodness.
2: Yeah.
1: Tyrone Pigram.
2: Yeah, exactly.
1: When they couldn't stop him running right. the ball, and then he decided to try and throw on an extra point.
2: Yeah, it was just an unbelievable game back then. That was
1: Anthony McFarland. That was that nightmare of a running back.
2: Yeah, we couldn't slow him down at all. But that was probably their best opportunity in all the years that we played him to get a victory against Ohio State, and they couldn't come up. But as you said, Mike Locksley's a heck of a football coach. He has been throughout his career. Former coordinator at Alabama, so he, you know, obviously understands offensive football and especially quarterback play. And he's got a quarterback, as we mentioned, in Malik Washington, a heck of a player.
0: Again, Ohio State will host Maryland on October the 10th. The Buckeyes' West Coast trip this season will be to L.A. to face USC on Halloween, October 31st. SC 9-4 a year ago, 7-2 in the Big Ten. When you talk USC and Coach Lincoln Riley, you obviously begin with offense, pretty much same stuff this year?
1: Absolutely. With Jaden Maiva coming back at quarterback, a very talented young man. This is another one of those. You know how a lot of folks like to come up with a hot seat list? And there's a lot of people that think that if Lincoln Riley doesn't show significant improvement, that his tenure could come to an end. Now, this is also one of those, is it his fault because he took all the cash? Or is it his fault that they're not producing because he took all the cash? That's something that's kind of really part of this whole deal.
2: 9 starters back on offense for USC. So
0: Number one offense in the Big Ten last year.
2: It shouldn't be a problem. Now, Lemon, the wide receiver, he's no longer there. He was a great player for him. So they had to find a defense, right? Because that's kind of been the issue. So they went to TCU, and you know, we got Gary Patterson after he kind of retired there a little bit. 21 years, he was a head coach at TCU and did a heck of a job there. Now he's a coordinator of defense, so he's just that's his bread and butter. He loves coaching defense. So if anybody can get USC's defense turned around, you know, look out, they could be a handful, and it will be interesting to go to the Coliseum on Halloween. That should be a lot of fun.
1: Last trip there did not go well. Ray Maualuga.
0: Two trips there, not well. No touchdowns, the Ohio State's last two trips to play USC at the Coliseum.
1: Oh, jeez.
0: Both losses, 35-3 in 08 and 42-3 in 89. So that was Marinovich back in 89. And boy, that did not go well at all. So, again, some memories to erase for Ohio State.
1: And actually, last time they came here, it didn't go well.
0: Yeah. No, exactly.
1: That was Matt Barkley.
0: Yeah.
1: Young man. I think he was a freshman quarterback, and they were able to pull a win out here.
2: Coliseum's an interesting stadium. You know, obviously, there's a lot of history there with the Olympics being there. Mm-hmm. Not in the best area of town, but it's a neat venue, and I'm looking forward to getting a chance to go back there. When I was with the Raiders, that's where our home games were, so that was always a lot of fun playing there.
0: Ohio State did have success against UCLA back in the day when they played at the Coliseum, but not as much against USC.
2: I remember in 87 striking outside the Coliseum when we NFL went on strike carrying my strike poster.
0: You weren't bad if anybody tried to cross.
2: Scabs.
0: The replacements. The Washington Senators, whatever.
2: Right.
0: Up next, next, we are scheduled to be joined by Ohio State coach Ryan Day. That is next as tonight's season.

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15: Welcome back, everybody, into tonight's season kickoff show presented by the American Dairy Association Mideast with Jim Lachey, Paul Keels. I'm Skip Mossick. We're joined for a few minutes now by Ohio State coach Ryan Day. His comments are presented by Kroger. And, Coach, take us through this final week and all that you hope to get done prior to the regular game week routine that will begin next week.
16: Well, we'll try to get into a game week sort of mode. We won't be working on any game plan stuff, but try to get a feel for what the game week will look like in terms of getting our routine down, because classes start tomorrow. So we'll try to do something similar to a Tuesday practice tomorrow and kind of keep the week that way. On Saturday, we'll have a mock game in the stadium, kind of go through everything. Just trying to finalize, some different things schematically, make some final decisions on personnel, and then, like I said, get into a game week routine.
17: Coach, over the weekend you selected your seven captains as well as Brandon Ennis getting the Block O designation. If you would, talk about that whole process and how this was something that affected a majority of your position groups.
16: Well, every year when we select the leadership committee, the players do that, and that's in the winter, and then we redo it in the summer. And then by then, typically we have a good idea of who the leaders are when it comes time to selecting captains. And this year was different in that we had so many new guys on the team. So, we needed everybody.

0: felt like based on how the vote came out and the players vote for captain. It was, these seven guys not only deserved it, but, got a bunch of votes, and it was pretty close. So we felt like this is a good cross section of that, and really good to see Brandon Ennis get the Blocko Award. He's put in a lot of work here and certainly has the respect of everybody in the Woody.
1: Coach, he gets to, a couple weeks, almost 3 weeks on Thursday of training camp. That O-line, D-line, man, they know everybody's moves. They know what they're trying to do. They've been beating on each other a long time. I'm sure they're kind of itching just to get ready into a game week where they can go out there and hit somebody else after, scrimmaging against each other the last couple of weekends, practicing each other, every day. You can kind of sense that these guys want to go hit something else.
0: Yeah, especially up front, for sure. As you can imagine, they just, and like you said, after a while, there becomes tendencies and different things that, guys take advantage of. And we kind of say that those are kind of, that's a practice rep right there, because sometimes guys are doing it, before it even happens. But it creates good, challenges for us to stay ahead and to have counter punches to our tendencies. But also create an identity, and that's really what it comes down to. But, I feel like, the guys have been working hard up front. It's been a very physical camp. So, we'll continue to be physical through this week and then allow them to really get their legs back underneath them throughout the weekend.
2: When you think about going into this season with this group defensively, is this where there's opportunities for guys to take that next step up or new guys to come and fit in and take a bigger step?
0: Well, we need guys, to really take on the production that was left behind last year. So excited to see these guys get on the field and what comes with that. But we know what we've seen in practice and, the 15 practices in the spring and now, in the preseason. So, this is going to be good, to see these guys. It's a cross-section of, guys. You get the guys who are returning from last year. You get the guys who are young, who just got here. And then you have the transfer portal guys that, have been part of this thing now for, since January. So I think for all the fans, there'll be some new faces out there. But quickly, they'll get accustomed to them as they start to make plays and solidify themselves as, playmakers on their side of the ball. And then, they're going to have to continue to evolve as the season goes on. And we know early in the season, if we're going to win these games on the road, we're going to have to play really good defense. And so some big challenges ahead early on, and that's why, even this week is a critical week for us.
1: Coach, you've seen some of those freshmen throughout the spring, and now you've seen a couple of those freshmen really stepped up, especially at the skill positions. Legend Bay, Brock Boyd, Chris Henry on the offensive side, and then a couple of defensive backs, Caldwell and Timmons. Both, they don't look like freshmen out there. Both those guys have been able to step up and make plays, and do you anticipate those guys having the ability to contribute to this team all year long?
0: Yes. I think the guys that you mentioned there really have excellent instincts and have good football IQ walking in the door. And that certainly, gives them an opportunity to play as freshmen. And we've been excited about, all those guys and just the class in general, but I think, the ones that you identified are the ones that we'll probably see, on the field in the first half of the season.
3: Coach, we know it means nothing now, but you enter the season as the number one team in the country. I mean, how much does that reiterate the message, not just to the new recruits, but also the guys that transferred in and, heck, even the new coaches, that this is one of the reasons, the big reasons, to come to a place like Ohio State?
0: Yeah, it's, one of the things that when guys get recruited here, that is the expectation, and that's our reputation, and so that's good, but I can't tell you that I think the guys even know. Well, quite honestly, I just think that it's all based on, what happens at the end of the year. And I think, it's less relevant now than it ever has been with, all these teams changing and, shoot, some rosters aren't even completed yet. I mean, it's unbelievable. So, this is something that, has changed a lot, year in and year out, and not something that our guys are really focused on. That being said, it is the expectation, and that's, we're at Ohio State, everybody's going to be coming for you, and it's just a good reminder.
3: Ohio State Coach Ryan Day, we always appreciate your time. We look forward to conversing again next Monday night, okay?
0: All right, have a good week, guys. Thanks.
3: Again, Coach's comments are presented by Kroger. Kroger Pickup is the easy way to get what

0: you want right when you need it. 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You know, you mentioned the freshmen. This is something, again, are you seeing more freshmen seeing the field nowadays just with the current landscape of college football?
1: I think especially at that skill position, you know, wide receivers, defensive backs have that ability, to step in and make plays because, you know, hey, if you're fast, you're going to be fast everywhere. I think on those offense and defensive lines, sometimes at the linebacker tight end level, you might not have the physical attributes that you need to go out there and make an impact, you know, as a true freshman. But the guys that we talked about, I mean, they've all gotten bigger. They've all gained a little bit of weight. Mick Marotti's done a good job of kind of, you know, helping those guys get a little bit bigger. You can see with Chris Henry Jr. And, you know, he's a specimen, man. He's a guy that almost looks like a basketball player out there. He's just so talented finding those balls and being able to bring down the football when it's in his area. So he's the guy that, you know, defenses, when you got Jeremiah on one side, you got, you know, Brandon Ennis, both guys played a lot of football. You got other guys out there that can make plays, but sometimes when you get a young guy out there, you know, that's kind of an unknown. So he's been a guy that's kind of stepped up. Simeon Caldwell is another young freshman who's got good size that, you know, just understands the system very well and has made plays. Same with Timmons as a defensive back. So those guys will see the field, you know, mostly in those nickel positions and safety positions for Ohio State on the defensive side.
0: Seven captains, you talked about them. I mean, how many were on your senior
1: year?
0: Four? I mean,
1: yeah, it was generally four back then. So, but all those guys are well-deserving.
0: Coming up in hour number two of our season kickoff show, we'll take a look at Illinois. We'll hear from Illini coach Brett Bielema. Oregon, we'll take a look at Indiana, Northwestern, Nebraska, and Michigan. That's all ahead as our season kickoff show continues here on the Ohio State Sports Network from Learfield, presented by the Ohio State Wexner Medical Center, the team physicians for Ohio State Athletics.

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4: It was the worst airplane trip I'd ever been on in my life. I looked at my boarding pass. They had me in row 187K. 187K. I didn't even realize they made airplanes that big. I mean, economy ended in row 90, so you can imagine the section I was sitting in. Well, I finally got to my seat. What a nightmare. On one side of me, a screaming baby. No adults, just a screaming baby. On the other side, a fish. A fish, yeah, a real fish. I mean, usually I like to talk to the guy sitting next to me, but this character had no personality at all. Although he did kind of chuckle when the stewardess mentioned that the seat could be used as a flotation device. Anyway, just to show you how rude this guy was, he starts smoking a pipe and fills the whole cabin up with smoke. But I got the last laugh when the stewardess came around. He ordered red wine. Fish with red wine. Imagine that. You just did. You saw it on the radio. If you're an advertiser, this station and the Radio Advertising Bureau have news for you. Just call the station and say, I saw it on the radio.
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5: And welcome back, everybody, into our season kickoff show presented by the American Dairy Association Mideast with Jim Lachey and Paul Keels. I'm Skip Mossick as we run down the 2026 Ohio State football opponents. Last season marked the return of the Illibuck between Ohio State and Illinois. Buckeyes won in Champaign 34-16. September 26th will be Illinois' first trip to Columbus in 9 years. Earlier today, Paul Keels had a chance to chat with Illini coach Brett Bielema.
6: Brett, when you think about what's gone on the last 2 years, 19 wins, what are some of the constants in your program that have come to your mind that have helped that?
7: You know, I think more than anything is that, you know, when we got in the building at first, there was obviously a way of doing things that we needed to change. And I've always said the two things you can bring to any organization is consistency, right, and what you do and how you do it, and more than anything, be able to have great communication. So I think that's what's really helped, just the consistent message, the way we've done things in the athletic department, and then also just the communication of that message to everybody else has probably been the biggest change for all of us.
6: Have you found that when you've got players that are returning, they can kind of help add to that consistency?
7: Absolutely. Good players make things play a lot easier. But case in point, you know, we, 19 wins the last 2 years, but I think a lot of that was based on, you know, the starting quarterback, have both my offensive and defensive coordinator in place, right? And in this world of college football, we've probably been one of the better teams in the Big Ten and also in college football about retaining our players. Like, I think roster management is always about retaining the talent that you want. Obviously, you guys have done the same at Ohio State. Like, if you want them and they're good, you got to keep them, right? And that's been a huge part of our success and hopefully continues to grow for us.
6: Speaking of life without Luke Altmyer at quarterback, how has Caden Hauser settled in everything early on here, Brent?
7: You know, to be honest, Paul, very, very I'm excited. Obviously, there's always a guarded optimism, but he's a really good player. He's played a lot of really good football. We had six captains get voted the other night, and five of those six guys have played college football at a minimum of 5 years, right? It's been pretty cool to have Xavier Scott and Matt Bailey back for us, but also, you know, Caden Hauser, our quarterback you just mentioned, and our center that, you know, real Jake.

0: Renfro, who played at Cincinnati and at Wisconsin. I believe he's in his sixth year of college football. So to have some old heads lead your team, I think, is a really positive thing. So excited for that messaging to continue.
1: It's building around Renfro on the rest of the offensive line been a key point this summer?
0: You know, back in the old school days, Ohio State fans, what I'm talking about, you know, I learned under Hayden Fry, a really good football coach. And one of the things he always used to say when I was a young coach in his program was, you know, the game of football is built from inside out, right? And it all starts, you know, with the center and the QB on offense and kind of your nose tackle to middle linebacker on defense. And to have two guys play as much football, even though they're in their first year here at Illinois, I think Jake and Caden have brought a lot of experience that has kind of now transformed into the players around them, and feel really good about, you know, we've got 16 practices done for us here at Illinois, and I'm excited about the ones ahead.
1: Brad, what's it been like to have returning experience both at the tailback position and the guys you've got that can catch passes?
0: Yeah, I think the part that really, you know, Barry Lunny, my OC, and I talked about last spring was, you know, even though we've had some transition in the offensive line, you know, not only at the running back position with Khalil Valentine and Aiden Loffrey, also have a guy, Jordan Anderson, who's going to go back into the running back room, who was in tight end for us last year. Have two tight ends that played a lot of football for us last year come back, and then in the wide receiver, you hit the nail on the head. Colin Dixon has been a absolute rock for us the last 2 years, and excited about where he is. And then Hudson Clement, who was a transfer we took a year ago, caught a lot of balls for us. I'm excited to get him in the mix. And, you know, more than anything, even though the O-line is being replaced, we have a lot of experience. You know, Christian Martin was a two-year starter at Colorado State. My right tackle started our bowl game for us. My right guard has got over 30 career starts. Jake Renfro, even though it hasn't been years, you know, started several games in his career at multiple schools. So those things are exciting. Even though it might be new to Illinois, it's not new to them.
1: Having Bobby Houck there to run the defense, a guy with head coaching experience in Montana, what's that kind of been like to assimilate him, Brett, to everything?
0: You know, it's kind of along those same things. Even though he hasn't been here, he's been a head coach. He's been in postseason play 16 times as a head coach at multiple spots. So it's just been really refreshing. It's fun for me to kind of learn defense, be around it, how it fits into us. I think in this league, you know, it's going to be a little bit of a unique animal. Obviously, what Matt did last year at Ohio State, you know, even though it was a system that was new to him, there was a lot of things that he tied into what Ohio State had previously done and their personnel, and turned it into a really good defense, but turned to a great defense overnight. And I think when you bring good coaches in that can surround themselves with a good staff, and then, you know, in this world that we're in now, you can acquire talent on many different levels. So it's been fun, it's been rewarding, but obviously the proof will be in the pudding this fall.
1: Matt, when you got guys like Matthew Bailey and Xavier Scott in your secondary, is that experience you can really lean on that side of the ball?
0: Yeah, you know, both of them probably could have went pro. Xavier, 2 years ago, I remember he got a draft grade, came back, that was, you know, a third round, fourth round guy, but there were, I believe, one team had him as a first round, another team had him as a second rounder in the CAC scores, which is your college advisory committee. And then last year, Matt, kind of the same lines. He came back with a solid mid-round grade, but he did have a couple teams that had him listed as a second-round pick. So the experience they have, but now they're back healthy. They've had a really good fall camp. Excited to see them return to action and be put in place with this new defense. They both kind of are playing a position that fits them perfectly, but it's new to their play experience, so I'm excited to see them grow in these first couple games.
2: Illini 9-4 last season, 5-4 in the Big Ten. Coach Brett Bielema right there. They lose quarterback Luke Altmyer, but bring in Caton Hauser, a transfer from East Carolina, after so long with Altmyer. You're going to be curious to see how that offense runs.
1: Well, I remember Hauser was at Michigan State before East Carolina. And, you know, if you think about last year's game in Champaign, Ohio State got off to a big early start there. But then late in the game when Illinois went up-tempo, they really seemed to have something good going against Ohio State. So it'll be interesting to see if they implement that when they come to Columbus.
3: Just nice to have them on the schedule again, yeah. Right back-to-back. I mean, we went several years without playing them, and now we get to see them, 2 years in a row. So that's always nice because, you know, Bielema is a heck of a guy and a heck of a coach. And to see his program, you know, the guy's going to compete hard. As we noticed being there last year, they got great facilities. Their football facilities have all been updated, so he's done a really good job there of, you know, bringing it up to the current age. And he's got, he's got everybody believing there. They've won more games these last couple of years than they've won in a while, so I feel like they got the right coach. They got a very good athletic director. And they got fundraising, so they got all the pieces you need to be successful.
2: Coming up, speaking of pieces needed to be successful, we'll talk Oregon. Should be a marquee matchup on November the 7th as Ohio State will host.

0: 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Jerry Allen, voice of the Ducks, will join us next as our season kickoff show continues.
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10: It was the worst airplane trip I'd ever been on in my life. I looked at my boarding pass. They had me in row 187K. 187K. I didn't even realize they made airplanes that big. I mean, economy ended in row 90, so you can imagine the section I was sitting in. Well, I finally got to my seat. What a nightmare. On one side of me, a screaming baby. No adults, just a screaming baby. On the other side, a fish. A fish, yeah, a real fish. I mean, usually I like to talk to the guy sitting next to me, but this character had no personality at all. Although he did kind of chuckle when the stewardess mentioned that the seat could be used as a flotation device. Anyway, just to show you how rude this guy was, he starts smoking a pipe and fills the whole cabin up with smoke. But I got the last laugh when the stewardess came around. He ordered red wine. Fish with red wine. Imagine that. You just did. You saw it on the radio. If you're an advertiser, this station and the Radio Advertising Bureau have news for you. Just call the station and say, I saw it on the radio.
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0: Welcome back, everyone. Our kickoff show is presented by the American Dairy Association Mideast. A reminder from Ohio's dairy farmers, 8 ounces of delicious chocolate milk has 8 grams of high-quality protein with the power to fuel everyone from elite athletes to weekend warriors. With Jim Lachey and Paul Keels, I'm Skip Mossick. It should be a big-time matchup November 7th as Ohio State will host Oregon. 13-2 a year ago, 8-1 in the Big Ten. We're joined for a few minutes now by Jerry Allen, radio voice of the Ducks. And, you know, boy, Jerry, Oregon's been so close to the big prize in recent years. Many experts saying this might be their time to shine. What are the feelings out there in Eugene?
14: Well, pretty much the same. You know, you got the talent, you got the coaching, you've got everything built to this point. And I'm not sure that Duck fans are expecting a better team than the one they're expecting to see this year. So there's no reason why fans shouldn't believe that their team's got a chance to be in that title chase at the end.
2: You know, Jerry was reading about how the quarterback, Dante Moore, was trying to consider whether to come back or go pro, and he was contemplating a lot of that while he was working on his golf game. Was he golfing with you, Jerry?
14: You know, I might carry a golf bag, but I'm not going to get on the links of that dude. No way.
2: Boy, what are you seeing with

0: what he's been able to do for a guy, Jerry, that had to be patient to wait his turn.
1: Well, he's just a really smart, patient type of guy. I mean, he just doesn't hurry. He's not a kid that wants to race through anything unless he thinks out exactly what he wants to do, how he wants to do it. He's patient is a good term for him. I think it was really important, I think, critical for him to get together, I think, with Iapane Laulu, who is his center, Pancho, who the starting center who came back. I'd be surprised if they didn't talk together and say, hey, you know what, let's do this together, and let's come back and finish it the right way. I think for Dante, he has been through the downs when he went to UCLA. He had to sit after he didn't have a very good start, and he knows what it's like to be on that end, but he didn't quite make it to the top. And I think he's the kind of kid that's like, you know what, I'm in no big hurry in my life. I want to get the most out of what I can do, and I think I want to get a national championship. So that's why he came back.
2: Jerry, were you surprised that Dylan Raiola came to Oregon knowing that Dante Moore was going to be the starting quarterback?
1: No, a little bit, I guess, because you know he's a quality quarterback. He's a starter. He's got experience. One would think that he'd want to come out and play right away. But at the same time, listening to him talk, he said, you know, Oregon has kind of become quarterback U. When you look at the guys that have gone to the NFL, he thought maybe it was a good opportunity for him to come and maybe take that next step, learn from some of the guys that have been here before and have that opportunity to really hone his game, get a chance to play, even if it's behind Dante, and then have a better chance to get to the next level if he goes through Oregon.
0: Jerry, while it has to be flattering to Dan Lanning that both his coordinators left for head coaching jobs, what's the transition been like now with new coordinators?
1: Well, it's been pretty smooth so far, and I think the reason it's been smooth is because he didn't bring anybody in from the outside. He elevated guys who he originally hired because he had confidence in him. Drew Marich is with him from the get-go. He was one of the first coaches on his staff. Drew has been an OC before. Chris Hampton, they've known each other for so long. So I think for Dan, knowing the quality of coaches that he brings in, he has the confidence in the guys that he's already hired. I think he felt like he had to go to the outside to get somebody new.
2: Same style of defense that they played in the past with a new coordinator?
1: Yeah, I'm not seeing any changes at all. I don't see any reason. They haven't made a lot of changes in personnel. A lot of the rest of the staff are all still the same. So I don't expect to see anything significant at all on the defensive side or even on the offensive side.
0: You know, Jerry, there's so much talk about Dante Moore coming back. But on the defensive side, you had guys like Uyunglele and Teote, who probably could have gone in the draft, but they decided to come back. Was that also part of chasing a championship?
1: Oh, I think so. I think these guys are, you know, they're a real family. And I think when push comes to shove, they talk, you know, they get together. And Mateo and Tatum, I'm sure they knew what Dante was doing, what Pancho was doing. Bear Alexander's another big guy. You know, he could have probably gone on and made a move to the next level and try. But they haven't said that they've done it, but I'd be surprised if these guys didn't talk and say, hey, guys, Let's do this. Let's do it the right way.
3: Jerry, I'm sorry, Jimmy. I was going to say, Jerry, we've heard other coaches' strategy about travel, both good and bad. I mean, it's not horrible this season for Oregon, at Illinois, Ohio State, and Michigan State. Does Coach try to keep things just like on a normal routine, stay on West Coast? What's his MO been the past year or so?
1: Yeah, they pretty much stay on West Coast time. He does not make a big deal about it. Anything they can't control. Okay, you can't control time zones. You can't control kick times. Anything they can't control, it is what it is. We do what we do, and we do not let that impact us. We don't let it get into our head. He won't let that happen to him or his staff, and he doesn't let it happen to his team. And we'll talk to him sometimes, say, hey, Coach, how about a late start? Or how about that trip, 5 or 6 hours on a plane? He'll just say, I don't want to hear about it. It's not a big deal. Everybody's got to travel. We got to travel. Let's just go play a game.
3: Again, Ohio State will host Oregon Saturday, November 7th. Longtime voice of the Ducks, Jerry Allen. Jerry, we appreciate the time. We'll see you soon, okay?
1: I can't wait for it. It's going to be a great one, guys. See you then.
3: Coming up, we will talk Northwestern and a trip to Indiana for Ohio State as our season kickoff show continues. 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
9: Welcome back, everybody, into our season kickoff show presented by the American Dairy Association Mideast with Jim Lachey and Paul Keels. I'm Skip Mossick. Saturday, October 17th, big road game for Ohio State as they head to Bloomington to face the defending national champion Indiana Hoosiers, joined for a few minutes by the legendary voice of the Hoosiers, Don Fisher. And Don, was curious to get your take on what the build-up to this football season has been like over there at IU. It has to be, you know, so different than any in the past, coming off such a magical year.
10: But there's no doubt about that, Skip. There's magic in the air at Indiana from a football standpoint. There's no doubt. And I think there's just as much optimism about this season, maybe more so than there was even a year ago. Having Fernando Mendoza on board last season, of course, coming along nicely at the beginning of the season, but he wasn't superstar status until it got later in the year, but man, he was phenomenal as the season progressed. And obviously he was a major reason why Indiana was able to win a national championship, but he wasn't the only one. As everyone knows, it takes a team. And without question, that team was spectacular last year.
11: What an honor to talk to somebody who was just recently honored as a living legend in the state of Indiana.
9: You're here.
11: Don, talk a little bit about what the addition of Nick Marsh in the receiving group being paired with Charlie Becker means to this team.
10: Well, it's huge. They lost a couple of really key players in Omar Cooper and Elijah Surratt.

0: last year, who were tremendous throughout the season at the wide receiver spot. Both those guys were spectacular and were for the 2 years that Kurt Cignetti has been at Indiana. They needed to replace somebody at the other wide receiver location because they've got Charlie Becker, who came on at the last half of the season last year, got his opportunity, was spectacular down the stretch of the season, and they needed somebody to, you know, give him no double teams, if you know what I'm saying. They needed to get somebody, and they found that somebody in Nick Marsh, and he, of course, was tremendous at Michigan State. And now he's in Indiana, and you've got two guys that are almost the same size. I think 1'6'4", 1'6'3". They're both two of the fastest guys on the team. Charlie Becker last year was the second fastest guy in the ball club, and I'm not so sure he's not the fastest now, and Marsh is right there with him. And watching those guys in practice, it's really, really inspiring for the rest of this ball club because those guys make spectacular catches even in practice.
1: Certainly, Coach Cignetti's been great there, and certainly it was awesome that he was able to retain both of his coordinators, Brian Haynes and Mike Shanahan. How important it was that to retain those guys, and how long do you think he can keep them there?
0: Well, I know that Haynes has been offered a job each of the last 3 years to go elsewhere, and he stayed with Kurt Cignetti, and of course he's being paid handsomely for that. I don't know the exact figure, but somebody told me it was probably near the $3 million mark, something like that, as a defensive coordinator. And that guy was hired at $6,000 a year by Cignetti about 10, 11 years ago.
1: Wow.
0: So think about that one. And of course, Cignetti, of course, has been able, and Shanahan's been with him not quite as long as Haynes has been, but Shanahan's been with him for, I think, 7 or 8 years now. And these guys haven't left, I think, primarily because they love working for Kurt. That's number one. And then number two, they've been able to upgrade their salaries pretty significantly over the last 3 years now. And I don't think there's any doubt that these guys are all buying. They've all bought into Kurt Cignetti and how he handles his program, the way he runs it, the way he doesn't allow those guys to get tired all the time, as some coaches want their guys to be around him for, you know, basically 15 hours a day. And he's not that way. He gets these guys in there, they do their job, and if their job is done, they go home. And so the working conditions for an Indiana football program under Kurt Cignetti are prime. There's no question about that.
2: Don, if you would, talk about the trickle-down now with what the last 2 years of success have done for recruiting.
0: Well, obviously, they've never had a five-star recruit until now. And they've got a kid named Sales, who is a kid from Lawrence North High School. And, of course, they've got three receivers now that have come from Lawrence North here in the last few years, Omar Cooper being one of those. And Davion Chandler came in last season and played some significant minutes, not as many as he would have probably liked. But he has gotten into the program now. He's probably the fourth guy in that receiver list right now. And I don't think there's any question that when you look at this football team, they've got the whole package. And the transfer portal, again, has helped them pretty dramatically. There's no doubt that they've got a defense right now that people think could be even better than what last year's was. And that's exciting news. And if Kellen Wyatt and Stephen Daly are given that opportunity to be a part of that, because those two guys were spectacular last year, one Wyatt the first half of the season, then he got hurt, and Daly the last half of the season, then he got hurt before the championship ball game. And if those guys get a year of eligibility, which we don't know now, it doesn't sound good, but you never know how litigation is going to take place in some of these situations, and it may turn that around. But if those two guys can join that defensive line that they already think going into the season before Wyatt and Daly were even talked about, most people thought that that defensive line was going to be even better than what last year's was. So they've got the whole package right now, guys. I'm just telling you.
1: They've had two great quarterbacks. You mentioned Mendoza. Now they got Josh Hoover. How's he been settling in after his career at TCU?
0: Well, he was a gunslinger at TCU, as most people know. Probably the biggest negative about him was the number of interceptions he threw in 3 years there at TCU. But they expected him to do that kind of stuff. He needed to be the guy, so to speak. Under Cignetti and this

0: program, he does not have to be. He's got a running back core now in three different players that are going to be terrific this year. I don't think anybody knows about any of the three simply because they didn't get much of an opportunity last season. Turbo Richards, of course, played at Boston College, and he was really, really good there, and he has looked very good in practice. They've got a kid named Kobe Martin who last year in mop-up roles scored every time, almost every time he touched the football last season, and he didn't really get an opportunity because of Kalon Black and Roman Hemby. So because of that, the third guy being Lee Beebe, who played very well in the first three games of the season, then came up with an ACL and didn't play the rest of the year. And those three guys looked like they were all molded in the same fashion, so to speak. They come out of the same pod, so to speak. So, honestly, play a lot, and they're all going to get an opportunity because all three of them look almost the same.
1: October 17th, Ohio State at Indiana. Don Fisher, we look forward to seeing you in a couple of months. Thanks for the time, okay?
0: You bet, guys. I appreciate it. Paulie? Yeah.
2: All right, you got it, buddy.
0: Hang in there. You know that we're coming for you again.
2: I know. We remember.
3: Hey, tell Buck hello.
1: See you, Don. All right, let's flip ahead to November 14th. Ohio State will host Northwestern. If it seems like it's been a while since Ohio State hosted the Wildcats, it has. Only two trips to Columbus the past 20 years for Northwestern. The last time was 10 years ago, wow, back in 2016. 7-6 last year for Northwestern, 4-5 in the Big Ten. Many, including me, are curious to see what Chip Kelly will be able to do taking the reins as offensive coordinator there in Evanston.
2: And what he'll do with Aiden Childs as a quarterback. Mm-hmm. We saw him at Michigan State when he was kind of in his second year when he followed Jonathan Smith from Oregon State. And, you know, it just seems as though David Braun has slowly but gradually gotten this Northwestern team back to a competitive level. You know, there certainly was a drop-off after Pat Fitzgerald left the program and some of the things that happened there, but certainly it seems as though Chip Kelly has brought, just his presence has brought, as you said, Skip, a lot of intrigue about what they're going to look like with Childs offensively.
4: Well, we know he's an excellent play caller. We've kind of witnessed that, during the 2024 season, so we know that he's going to have a lot of creativity. And then they brought a new quarterback coach, too, Jerry Neuheisel, who, you know, certainly came to fame last year when he started calling plays for UCLA. They started winning, so he's going to be, you know, working with Aiden Childs, trying to develop him. He's a talented guy. He's just got to, again, you know, cut down some of the mistakes that he made. And I think Chip and Jerry Neuheisel will do a good job of, putting him in a position to make plays if they have receivers and tight ends and, you know, the offensive line to complement him.
1: It wasn't that long ago that Northwestern was in the Big Ten championship game. In today's world of college football, can schools like Northwestern, I guess, follow the Indiana model to get to that level?
2: I think that's where the portal comes in big, where a guy like if Aiden Childs continues to take steps forward. They've got some key pieces coming back on defense. And a lot of it can also depend on the schedule, and we've talked about that in recent years. Sometimes it's who you don't play. Now, the other factor, then, it doesn't involve really on the field, but it involves the field. They opened their new home stadium this year. So that certainly is going to add a lot of excitement to their program.
4: Of course, that was a Big Ten East and West. Mm-hmm. You know,
1: well, sure.
4: So it was a little bit different. You know, they kind of are away from the Ohio State, Penn States, and Michigans. And, you know, now the way it is with 18 teams, you know, I don't say it's going to be impossible. There is an opportunity. They can get it done and go out there and win some ball games, but it is going to be much harder.
1: Well, there's no leaders and legends.
2: No.
1: Ohio State and Northwestern, November 14th at Ohio Stadium. Coming up, we will wrap up the November previews with a trip to Nebraska and the season finale with Michigan as our season kickoff show continues.
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9: Welcome back, everybody, into our season kickoff show presented by the American Dairy Association Mideast with Jim Lachey, Paul Keels. I'm Skip Mossick. The regular season finale will be November 28th, 12 noon, as Ohio State will host Michigan. 9-4 overall a year ago for the Wolverines, 7-2 in the Big Ten. Joined for a few minutes by Brian Bush from the Michigan Radio Network. And Brian, the obvious question I'm sure has been, what's the feeling about Kyle Whittingham taking over the reins there in Ann Arbor? And I guess, has it helped stabilize some of the off-field noise that's been going on?
10: Yeah, Skip, thanks for having me on, fellas. Obviously, with the circumstance that Michigan was in and put itself in, Kyle Whittingham was probably about as good of a head coach, both from a football standpoint and from an off-the-field standpoint, that Michigan could have gotten considering the circumstances. I think he's somebody who clearly proved he could do it without all of the resources. Now he's getting a chance with more resources, unquestionably. Excellent X's and O's coach, but the question will be, can he adapt to the league? Can he adapt with a little bit of different circumstance? He was a veteran quarterback type of a guy, especially in the transfer portal era. How will he handle a true sophomore in Bryce Underwood? But certainly, he's won every progress report to this point, but so have a lot of other coaches and teams. We'll really start to get the answer starting on September 5th and really September 12th when Oklahoma comes down.
11: Well, it seems like when Coach Whittingham was at Utah, they always had a great defense. You know, he was that defensive mind, and then a strong running game, and that kind of plays in right in the hand of what Michigan wants to do.
10: 100%, and I think that's what they're going to have to lean on. Certainly, the running back duo, Jordan Marshall and Savion Hyder, the true freshman, that's believed to be the strength of the offense. Offensive line, I think, has some talent, but a few question marks as to how it'll all come together, who will be the last couple of guys to earn a spot there. And then defensively, I'm very bullish on the defensive front. I think they've got two of the best D linemen in the country in Trey Pierce and Eno Etta. Inexperienced linebackers and some injury concerns in the secondary. Rod Moore changes the math for this team, but we've said that the last couple of years, and he

0: hasn't really been healthy since the national championship season. So a lot of pieces to like there, but certainly I do have some question marks about back seven defensively, and then a couple of guys along that offensive line.
1: Brian, what's your guesstimation on the influence you feel that Jason Beck as a coordinator can have on Bryce Underwood at quarterback?
0: Yeah, Paul, I think it's huge. Him, the quarterback coach, and Coy Jr., those guys, I think, have leaned into him more than anybody on staff did last year. It's easy to kind of look back at what transpired last year and all the aftermath of Sherrone Moore and say, well, that was awful, and it was. But I always thought it was weird that there wasn't more quarterback-specific coaching tendencies, instruction, especially when really Michigan's quarterback strategy was, we really need Bryce Underwood to stay home, or we're not really sure what we're going to do. Underwood has all the talent in the world. He has the ability to run, which is something that Jason Beck has historically been willing to allow his quarterback to do. But yeah, I think unquestionably this will be the best coaching Bryce Underwood's had in his career. Now, what will he do with it? Again, I think a lot of attention turns to September 12th. You've got one of the best defensive coordinators in the country in Brent Venables as the head coach at Oklahoma. He made life miserable for Bryce and Michigan last year in Norman. Can he do it again in week two?
2: Defensively, what are you seeing from Jay Hill, your defensive coordinator? Is he changing things, or is it pretty much what Kyle Whittingham, you know, wants him to do?
0: I think that's more so fitting to the personnel. And again, I don't know if there's huge schematic changes, because Michigan did have some pieces defensively that have been really solid, even in the last couple of years since the national championship. I think scheme-wise, system-wise, we'll see if they can create linebackers out of some inexperienced but talented players. So I do like the attitude, the approach, the intensity with which he coaches and that he's carried himself. So I think it has to be. If you're in the Big Ten, you've got to be able to have at least an above-average defense. I do think the pieces are there, but this has been a little bit closer to what the typical Michigan defense and defensive system has been versus, I think, the offense where, yeah, Michigan's always going to lean on the running game, but passing-wise, there's going to be a lot of changes.
1: Brian, from a wider standpoint, with an outgoing athletic director and the transition to university president, is there some traction that folks are still looking for not only the athletic department, for the university as a whole?
0: Yeah, it's kind of a purgatory right now. Let's call it what it is. And it was exacerbated by the fact that Dusty May on the basketball side led the team to a national championship in men's basketball. And then he leaves a couple of months later for an NBA job that, you know, the thought was that he had a contract signed. That was bizarre. The football side's been bizarre. I think, Paul, the strangest thing for me has been how many times Kyle Whittingham has been in front of a microphone or a camera asking a question about a change to the athletic department. That made sense at Utah. He was there for, you know, more than two decades as a head coach. Here in Ann Arbor, he's been here for 8 months. So it's definitely been odd. I don't know what to make of the next 6 months around here, because so much has changed and so much still needs to be solidified. But that's why I think having Kyle Whittingham with such a high floor as a coach, we'll see what the ceiling is at a place that has a ceiling type outcome like Michigan, which Utah, let's be honest, didn't quite have that as much, right? Urban Meyer went from Utah to Ohio State. You can do great things at Utah. You can do national championship things at Ohio State or Michigan. But having that floor, I think, is beneficial with where Michigan was over the last 12 months in football and what the next 6 months of unknown still has to transpire.
3: High noon, November 28th, Ohio State hosts their rivals for Michigan. Brian Bush, Michigan Radio Network. Have a great season, Brian. We know how fast it goes. We'll see you in November, okay?
0: Skip, you know better. That's going to kick at 12:20.
3: 12:19, maybe. We'll go. Whenever they give us the okay. All right, Brian Bush of the Michigan Radio Network. Prior to the regular season finale, it is a trip to Lincoln to face Nebraska on November the 21st. This will be the latest on the calendar that we've been to Lincoln. 7-6 a year ago for the Cornhuskers. 4-5 in the Big Ten.
1: Well, what we know, or we think we know, since it's the week before the Michigan game, it won't be a night game. We're pretty certain of that. But, you know, this is going to be interesting to watch. Nebraska finally got over the hump with getting to a bowl game.
3: Sure.
1: But then they lose their quarterback, you know, a guy that's shown even in high school he couldn't stay stationary in one spot. But they get

0: especially obviously on that side of the ball.
1: Yeah, absolutely. And that's a place that, for those who've not gone to a football game in Nebraska, you need to put that on your list because they will see opposing fans and greet you and thank you for coming to visit their team.
0: Stop being so nice to everybody.
1: They are. No matter how cold it gets there.
0: It will be chilly there. Yeah. I mean, we've faced possible weather delays with thunderstorms or whatnot before. Mm-hmm. That's why the good thing as far as being there in November is this.
1: Well, hopefully you keep those balloons bottled up, too.
0: We know that there will not be a King Kong burger on the pregame meal plan. For sure, there will not be on the Paul Keels pregame meal. Coming up, keys for Ohio State to navigate such a challenging schedule ahead of them this season. That is next as our season kickoff show continues.
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1: Trinidad could be the best quarterback in college football. 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

0: is David Dennis Jr. in for Harry Douglas. I'm Freddie Coleman. No. It is Reggae Monday, Freddie and Harry on ESPN Radio, the ESPN app, Sirius XM Channel 8 as well as tune in, tell that smart speaker to play ESPN Radio. Sometimes the show just writes itself when it comes to the music and this.
1: They may not be the top stories of the day.
2: In other news.
1: But you need to be in the know. This is In Other News.
0: Because when it comes to 49ers owner Jed York, he has to hold on and wait for better days. He had to plead no contest to a pair of misdemeanor charges on Monday after being arrested in Ohio, Ohio.
3: Oh, my goodness.
0: On suspicion of engaging in prostitution. I'm not making this up. According to Columbiana, Ohio court records, East Palestine police, hope I got that right, arrested York on Sunday with a charge description of engaging in prostitution. The charge was amended to a misdemeanor disorderly conduct after York pleaded no contest to that and an additional misdemeanor charge for possessing criminal tools. He was sentenced to one day in jail for each charge, with one day already considered to be served.
3: Just keep reading to the break.
0: Right.
3: I don't want to talk about the reason
0: that you hear David Dennis Jr. in the background not wanting to be a part of this is because, according to some reports, the reason he was engaged in prostitution, the place he was allegedly engaged in prostitution involved $140 and the trailer park.
3: Oh, man.
0: That's the story in the Jed York Grillery.
3: We had my man call in, say his kids were listening, and now we got to talk about Jed York going out there. I don't know. I don't even know where to start, Freddie.
0: Okay.
3: You're the professional here.
0: I am.
3: This is going to get off the rails if you let me start talking.
0: Well, put it this way. The 49ers put out a statement saying, as this is a legal matter, which has been resolved, so they think, we're not providing any further comment at this time. The NFL released a statement. According to NFL Communications, Brian McCarthy, he wrote on behalf of the league, and I quote, "We are aware of the matter, which will be reviewed under the personal conduct policy," end quote. Now, they always throw the personal conduct policy pretty hard at the players. They better have the same oxygen, the same atmosphere involving this and an NFL owner, a billionaire, $140, and alleged engaging in prostitution in a trailer park. Not the Ritz-Carlton, not the Waldorf, not Courtyard by Marriott, a trailer park. Involving $140 and a billionaire owner of an NFL franchise.
3: Well, they can't. They didn't do anything to Robert Kraft. So what you going to do here?
0: That's a good
3: You ain't
0: doing
3: nothing to Robert Kraft, so you're going to do something here. Then you're going straight to arbitration. That's something that happens. You're going to say, why didn't you do it to him? and you're doing it to me. $140, man. $140. And you had to go to see it yourself, to go out there and do it yourself?
0: Yeah.
3: That's a man. He did it for the love of the game. That's all it is. You just got to go out there. He just did it for the love of the game.
0: He did it for love, all right. I don't know about the love of the game.
3: He did it for the love of the game. He did it out there. He just said, I got to go do it myself. I got to go see what's out in these streets myself.
0: Well,
3: I got $140 burning a hole in my pocket.
0: As a multi-billionaire, $140 burning a hole in his pocket. Who is he, a king from Coming to America?
3: I don't know.
0: That's his pocket money?
3: Hey, man. Uber Eats, Instacart.
0: You would think.
4: I mean, don't you got a guy for this, though?
0: Like, guy? If I'm a multi-billion, I got people. Not a guy.
4: You should have a department for this.
0: Absolutely.

0: That's not above board. Like, you got guys for this. Like, you had, like,
1: the love of the game.
0: I'm not casting any judgment on anybody, but, like, you had a position now where you shouldn't have to do this. Mm-hmm. Like, you should, it's not like you're not down here sorting mail. Like, you got a guy for that. Mm-hmm. You need to have a person for this, too.
2: I would have it, if I was in that situation, I have a Freddie Coleman department to make sure I don't bleep up the area so I can cover myself. That's your job.
1: You shouldn't even be doing your own Google search. He on the sites.
2: He is the site.
1: He on the site.
0: Doing research.
1: Doing your own research.
2: I can't wait to hear his sit-down explanation after he gets out of rehab for sex addiction. Because you know that's happening. That's
1: You never heard of Omakase Chef's Choice. Let somebody pick it for you.
2: Well, by the way, he got divorced in May. Now we know why.
1: Hey, man.
2: Brother was lonely. Just like Robert Kraft.
1: Hey, man.
2: Bro was lonely.
1: Down bad. Down bad.
2: But if you're a multi-billion dollar owner and you want to engage in these kind of things allegedly, why would it? Never mind. Amber Neal comes your way next for David Dennis Jr. for Harry Douglas. I'm Freddie Coleman. This was Breaking Money, Freddie and Harry, and the mighty ESPN Radio. God bless. And Jed York, keep cool.
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